0: crash. And advocacy group Safe Parkside is calling for action as new data shows dangerous driving on Parkside Drive has increased dramatically since the province removed speed cameras. And data from the city's Watch Your Speed program shows speeding was up 560% in July of 2026 when compared to the year before. More than 3,600 vehicles were clocked going over the limit in July, and that's up from 550 in July of last year. And the Parkside Drive speed camera was installed in April of 2022, 6 months after two people were killed in a five-car crash. It was also one of the most vandalized cameras, having been cut down at least seven times. The co-chair of Safe Parkside spoke to CP24.
1: Doug Ford knows that speed humps are not allowed on arterial roads. He's aware of this. He doesn't care. He just wants to throw that narrative out there. And it's unfortunate because the real solution is a redesign. We've been begging the City of Toronto to bring this redesign forward. They've been dragging their feet, and now Doug Ford again has stepped in and made that even more challenging with his restrictions on redesigning a road. So we're just stumped. We just know the next tragedy is going to come, and we're trying our best to prevent it. History is repeating itself again on Parkside.
0: Mayor Olivia Chow and Premier Doug Ford were asked about the speeding data at an unrelated news conference this morning.
2: There are arterial roads like Mount Pleasant that you cannot put speed bumps around bumps there because the fire trucks and the ambulances will have trouble getting through them. So they are in school zones, and we need to protect our children.
3: Have you ever went through Forest Hill or Rosedale? You can't get from one stop sign to the other without hitting a speed bump or a raised crosswalk. There's no speeding in Forest Hill, I guarantee you, or Rosedale, because they're doing it right. Simple. Do it around the entire community.
0: And a statement from the Office of Ford's Transportation Minister reads in part, Toronto has received over $10 million through our government's 210 million Road Safety Initiative Fund to put tangible measures in place, like speed bumps and roundabouts, thus to slow drivers down. They have not submitted their application to unlock further funding through the RSIF, which would enable them to put additional traffic calming measures in place. And charges have been dropped against a man arrested in the $20 million gold heist at Pearson Airport. The Crown choosing not to proceed with charges against Ali Raza because of new evidence. He was charged alongside several others in relation to what police have called the largest gold heist in Canadian history. Happened in April of 2023. Raza is a jeweler from Mississauga. His lawyer spoke after today's court appearance.
4: From day one, Mr. Ali Raza always maintained his innocence. From day one, he told everybody that he has done nothing wrong. From day one, you know, he attended each and every court date. And today, you know, what happened? All the charges against him were dismissed. Mr. Ali Raza's life was destroyed. His family life was destroyed. His business was destroyed. And just because of these allegations alone.
0: Now, the heist involved a flight that arrived from Zurich. It was carrying cargo shipment containing 400 kilograms of gold and about $2.5 million in foreign currency. Another accused in the case is set to face trial in a few weeks. Up and down moves for gas prices forecast for the next couple of days. Dan McTague with Canadians for Affordable Energy says the price of gas will jump by 8 cents at midnight to nearly $1.91 a liter. Now, the spike will be short-lived as gas prices are expected to then drop by 7 cents a liter on Friday. That's when stations switch over to the cheaper winter blend of gasoline. The price of diesel is expected to jump 12 cents on Friday to a new record of $2.659 a liter. Now, McTague says that the situation with diesel prices is worsening by the day.
5: The Straits of Hormuz had a plan B using the Red Sea pipeline going the other way, going west-east. That has now been blocked by conflicts at the mouth of the Red Sea into the Gulf of Oman, the so-called Bab el-Mandeb. All of these factors mean that there's less diesel. There's talk today, as there was yesterday in Congress, that the United States may be limiting. It's the largest exporter of diesel in the world. It may stop doing just that, which means We're not only going to be dealing with high extraordinary prices, which are double what they were this time last year, and then some. We're now looking at real shortages as we head into the colder weather.
0: And tomorrow's increase, that would be the highest gas prices that have been since May. And now that little festival we like to call TIFF. Okay, there's a movie. It's based on the 1974 attempted assassination of South Korean President Park Chung-hee, and it's premiering at TIFF tonight, and that's where we find CP24's Jian Lee. She's at the red carpet because that's the only place she likes to hang out. It's got to be a red carpet, and the assassins is at Roy Thompson Hall right now. Hi, G.
6: Hi, Liz. You've got it. You know I love hanging out on a red carpet, but I especially love hanging out on a red carpet when the movie stars one of the biggest movie stars right now on the planet, Lee Min-ho from South Korea. It doesn't get any bigger than this. If I had to kind of, you know, describe it, he's sort of like the George Clooney of South Korea. He's a big deal, and that is why we have this massive crowd here at Roy Thompson Hall. And in fact, there's even video at Pearson Airport of fans lining up just to get a glimpse of Lee Min-ho. He is in town. He plays a rookie journalist in this movie, and as you mentioned, it is the world premiere of The Assassins. It focuses on the attempted assassination of the South Korean president, and basically it follows police officers and journalists as they try to break through what seems like an impenetrable conspiracy. This is directed by Herr Jin-ho, and you've got fantastic actors in this film. We know that Lee Min-ho is in town. He is expected to walk the red carpet. Yoo Hae-jin, who is also a big movie star in Korea, he plays the detective in this film. He's here as well as Park Hae-il, and he plays the news editor in this film. Lee Min-ho has been to Toronto before. You may recognize him if you've watched the show Pachinko. It had two seasons. It actually, parts of it filmed here in Toronto. So he's been to the city before. He is a big deal. He's been in so many hit shows in Korea. Boys Over Flowers was a huge hit. Gangnam Blues, The Prophecy, and then the most recent one, When the Stars Gossip, which was released last year. So we're standing by. Now, I'm sorry, I got all caught up in the film. We were here earlier for the Canadian premiere of The Last Pickpocket in New York. This stars John Turturro, Giancarlo Esposito, and we had a chance to speak to both stars on the red carpet earlier today. Here's what they had to say.
7: We were in Italy doing an event, and he turned to me and said, I have a script. It's a small, but I want someone like you. And I said, John, I'll be there for you if my schedule will allow. So it's the best way for anything to happen is to have a connection and to have a passion for not only the material, but then for each other.
8: It's a beautiful script. It's a very tense film, but it's also really delicate, too. And it's very moving about how everything changes. And what do you do? Do you embrace the change or do you resist the change?
6: And I love the fact that John Turturro and Giancarlo Esposito are friends. They've worked together before on a film before, so it's nice to see them back. And that screening should be wrapping up now at Roy Thompson Hall. And now we are on lockdown on this red carpet waiting for Lee Min-ho and, of course, the world premiere of The Assassins. In the meantime, Liz, we'll send it back to you.
0: All right, so G, this actor that you've described as like a George Clooney, but it's like a young George Clooney, right? Because this actor is only about 39 years old, is that right?
6: Yeah, so, I alluded it to, compared it to like a George Clooney only in terms of how big he is as an actor and how established he is. But yes, he's a young George Clooney of Korea. He's one of the biggest stars right now, and that is why you have this massive crowd here at Roy Thompson Hall.
0: All right, so he's probably an eligible bachelor, I'm just saying. Anyway, I digress. Okay, we'll check back in with you. That's CP24's Jian Lee live at Roy Thompson Hall. It's 8:11 and 20 degrees out. This is Toronto's breaking news, CP24. We'll take a look at Toronto's top stories. That's next.
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0: thanks for joining us for our series where we do a deeper dive into the 25 wards that make up the city. What are the stakes in the upcoming municipal election on October 26th? And today we're looking at Ward 22, Scarborough Agent Court, and Ward 23, Scarborough North. And our two guests are Alvin Curling. He's a former MPP for Scarborough North, and you're also the Minister of Housing. And Joe Mihevic, a former longtime city councillor and elected official for 28 years of your career. Welcome to both of you. And Joe, you have been an elected official in other parts of the city. How do you see these wards fitting into the bigger picture that is Toronto?
1: Well, it is an interesting set of wards. On the east side, you have the Don Valley Expressway. On the south, you have the 401, and they almost kind of border and almost even shut out that part of Scarborough from the rest of the city. So certainly one of the challenges is how do you make sure that these good folks of Scarborough feel that they're part of the big city, the big smoke of Toronto? And of course, that's going to lead us into a conversation around public transit. Also interesting is that 50 years ago for Alvin Curling, if you came to this area 60, 70 years ago, you would have seen a lot of farms. The big developments happened in the 70s and early 80s, and then followed a little bit after that with the high-rise developments. So this is a suburban context, but it's only a little baby. It's only 50, 60 years old that we've had this part of Scarborough developed.
0: Yeah, and there's been so much growth, obviously, and there's infrastructure that has been there, maybe has kept up with the growth or not. Alvin, what would you see as being some of the biggest issues right now that face the communities in Scarborough Agent Court and Scarborough North?
2: I think the development is happening, but I don't think the people are connected to the structure itself and can engage themselves very much in it. For instance, for all like technology today, that most of the people, as I said, have moved, so therefore they're much older, and their access to all these facilities are just more challenging. But I mean, the good thing about it, the diversity, we talk about diversity, and it's too wide, but the diversity is extraordinary.
0: Final word, what do you think is going to drive voters to go to the polls to put that X beside a particular candidate's name because they feel like they're going to fight for this for them? Joe?
1: Well, it will be an interesting race. I'll focus on one of them where you have an incumbent that is the chair in Jamal Myers, has done a very, very good job on public transit. Indeed, he's the chair of public transit, and he has two competitors from the Chinese community. This area is about one-third Chinese. Will they vote ethnically, or will they vote on the merits of someone who has a public transit background? Mm-hmm. That will be interesting to see how they make that decision. So that's what I think is one of the big things before the voters.
0: Okay, and Alvin?
2: My quick part about this, all about the demographic and the diversity, one doesn't have to sell the ethnicity anymore, because at the time when I was there, I'm encouraging people to come forward and participate. Now they're much more educated about that. They want to know how they're going to be living a life of the service that can be given there now. So any politician who's going to go there and try to say you must vote and participate in our program, they're beyond that now. They want to know, is my life better today, or what are you going to do to enhance that part of it all? And I go back to technology quickly, because in technology, the older people or the senior people like myself, sometimes you can't even get into your bank account because it's right. All different, and we need much more services, support services for that kind of a stay.
0: For all generations.
2: Exactly.
0: Yeah. All right.
2: Most of the seniors.

0: Okay. Well, great. Thanks. I love your perspectives. Thank you for being here, Alvin Curling, Joe Mahavik. We really appreciate your time.
1: Thank you, Liz.
2: Okay. Thank you very much.
0: Thank you. All right. More of Toronto's breaking news coming up. Stay with us.
3: 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Thankfully, Breakfast Club of Canada is there to make sure every day starts right.

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6: The Blue Jays were hoping to avoid getting swept by the Tigers as they wrapped up their series this afternoon.
7: Center field, not that deep. Clark in 2-3-4 steps. Okamoto is coming to the plate. The throw's offline and the run will score.
6: Well, they were trailing by a run. That's when they tied the game, and then they took the lead in the fourth. They went on to win the game 5-1. That is a healthy lead. Starter Max Scherzer allowed just the one run while striking out 3 over 5 innings. The Jays are now a game and a half behind the White Sox. Wait a second. Feels like we've said that before. They are in the race for the wild card after Chicago fell 6-3 to Cleveland. Now, CP24's Seja Nelson has more. Seja?
8: That's right, Liz. We've definitely said that phrase a few times. The one thing that has been consistent about the Jays this season is their inconsistency. They really know how to keep the fans on their toes. And now we are just 9 games left, a week and a half left of the regular season, still chasing that final playoff spot. But here to talk more about the Jays and what more they can do in this final stretch is SiriusXM host Ryan Patton. Ryan, it's great to have you on with us this evening. The best case scenario for the Jays here is to win their next 9 games. And if you and I were betting, I'm pretty sure that is not going to happen. What is the best case scenario for the Jays at this point?
9: Yeah, you hit it too. When we just about to come on, you said consistently inconsistent. I mean, the best case is this, and I think you can take what John Schneider said in part of after the game today, after that win that they really needed. He said, I'm not going to watch the scoreboard anymore, or I'll take a break from it. I'm just going to focus in on going 1-0 every single game. Best case would be, yes, to win 9 straight games. Absolutely. But based on everything, that's not going to happen. But if they can put together even 3-4 in a row, even the remaining 9 games you have, win the first 3, maybe take the next one and the next series or even 2 after that, just try to get some sort of separation between the teams chasing you and the team that you're currently chasing in Chicago, I think that would bode so well for the club. But the problem is that they haven't been able to do that, and especially now when you need to do that more than ever, they really should find a way to get it done. But it's hard. It is. It's baseball. It's 162 grueling games, but the best case would be to go way over 500 in the last 9 games, but as they've shown us so far in this month, it's awfully tough to do that.
8: Well, Schneider and Scherzer might not be looking at the scoreboard, but the fans sure are, trying to see if they could get a win after the next. And when they comes to the Texas Rangers, that's their next opponent. How tough will it be to maybe sweep the Rangers or get a couple of wins in there?
9: Yeah, I'm losing sleep. So a message to them is, for all the fan base in Canada, can you just do some win games so we can get some rest and not worry about what's going to happen? They were swept by Texas back in June. So, but then that was June. This is now. This is different. But Texas is playing tonight, for example. So the teams that they're facing and that they're chasing, a lot of them have a game in hand on Toronto. So the best case for them is this: get off to a great start on Friday night. tonight. Dylan Cease, the ace of the staff, you're going. And then Soriano goes on Saturday. Those are two of the best pitchers you have right now on the roster. And maybe you'll see Trey Savage on Sunday. So pitching, at least in the first two of those three games, you know that probably you have maybe an advantage over Texas, but you're not going to score a ton of runs. That's not what this team is all about. But Dylan Cease, for me, we've said this time and time again for weeks, this is the biggest start of the season for him coming up on Friday. It's another biggest game probably of the season now for the Jays until the next one, of course.
8: And we know the Jays right now are a game and a half behind the Chicago White Sox for that final playoff spot, but it's anybody's race right now. Can you help paint the picture of what it looks like right now in that race for the final spot?
9: Yeah, so I'm glad you asked that, because there's a new wrinkle, if you will, in this wild card race. So because Chicago now is in that third spot, this is not a great thing for Toronto. It's less of a good thing than if Cleveland were. And the reason is because the Jays don't own the tiebreaker over Chicago. They own the tiebreaker over Cleveland. So if the two teams finish the season with the same record, say Chicago and Toronto, the White Sox would make it in based on them owning the tiebreaker. If it was Cleveland in the same situation, same record, as Toronto, the Jays would get in because they own the tiebreaker. But again, all the teams, Baltimore, Texas, Chicago, they all have a game in hand on the Blue Jays. So that to me is key. So that puts more pressure on the club, because you have to not only get the game that you play, as John Schneider said, go 1-0, but you've got to make sure by the time that final game is played, or at least going into that final series against Cincinnati at home, the last three games of the season, you want to be at least a game, maybe a game and a half up, if you can, in that third wild card spot. But it's going to be tough. So that's kind of the picture as of right now. But as you know, it changes every single day.
8: Yeah, a lot of math we have to do there, which will all be solved if the Jays just get some wins. Well, Ryan Patton, thank you so much for joining us. Appreciate your time, as always.
9: A pleasure. Thanks.
8: Okay, and Liz, I'll send things back to you for now, but the Jays' next chance will be on Friday when they head to Texas to take on the Rangers.
6: And you know how much we like doing math. Thanks for that, CP24's CJ Nelson. Well, the Toronto Tempo, they'll be without All-Star guard Marina Mabry for the rest of the season. Mabry is sidelined with an abductor muscle injury. Now, the team says she's expected to make a full recovery and won't require surgery. The 30-year-old averaged a career high of 20.8 points in 32 games this season. The Tempo have just four games left on their schedule and will wrap up the regular season against the Connecticut Sun on September 24th. It is 8:25 and 20 degrees out. This is Toronto's breaking news, CP24. We'll take a look at Toronto's top stories. That's next.

0: 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It's Saturday night!
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0: man is dead after being struck by an industrial truck while doing road work in Brampton. The Ministry of Labor now investigating, and the latest straight ahead on that. New numbers show that dangerous driving on Parkside Drive has increased dramatically since the province removed speed cameras. And we're in for a roller coaster of a ride when it comes to gas prices here in the GTA. We'll explain why in moments. This is Toronto's breaking news, CP24. I'm Liz West. Well, a man is dead after being struck by a vehicle in an industrial accident in Brampton. Chopper 24 was over the scene. It was on Countryside Drive near the Gore Road. Paramedics say the victim is a 33-year-old man, and police say he was struck by a commercial truck while doing road work in the area. The Ministry of Labor is now investigating. Meanwhile, a cyclist was injured in a collision with a police car downtown today. This happened at King and Parliament shortly before 5 o'clock. Paramedics say that the cyclist was taken to hospital but suffered only minor injuries. No word yet on what led to the crash. Advocacy group Safe Parkside is calling for action. As new data shows, dangerous driving on Parkside Drive has increased dramatically since the province removed speed cameras. Data from the city's Watch Your Speed program shows speeding was up 560% in July of 2026. That's when compared to the year before. More than 3,600 vehicles were clocked going over the limit in July, also up 550% in July of 2025. Now, the Parkside Drive speed camera was installed in April of 2022, 6 months after two people were killed in a five-car crash. It was also one of the most vandalized cameras, having been cut down at least 7 times. The co-chair of Safe Parkside spoke to CP24.
1: The recourse is for our political leaders to start being leaders rather than what they're doing now, which is pointing fingers at each other. Solutions are needed, not just on Parkside, but citywide, province-wide. And instead of coming up with solutions, we're taking those solutions away one by one. No more bike lanes, no more speed cameras. It's only going to lead to more death. It's only going to lead to more injuries, more tragedies. And it's a really sad reality that we find ourselves in.
0: Mayor Olivia Chow and Premier Doug Ford were asked about the speeding data at an unrelated news conference this morning.
2: There are arterial roads like Mount Pleasant that you cannot put speed bumps around bumps there because the fire trucks and the ambulances will have trouble getting through them. So they are in school zones, and we need to protect our children.
3: Have you ever went through Forest Hill or Rosedale? You can't get from one stop sign to the other without hitting a speed bump or a raised crosswalk. There's no speeding in Forest Hill, I guarantee you, or Rosedale, because they're doing it right. Simple. Do it around the entire community.
0: A statement from the Office of Ford's Transportation Minister reads in part, Toronto has received over $10 million for our government's $210 million Road Safety Initiative Fund to put tangible measures in place like speed humps and roundabouts, thus to slow drivers down. They've not submitted their application to unlock further funding through the RSIF, which would enable them to put additional traffic calming measures in place. And to the Brampton courts next, that's where charges against two of the people who were accused of being part of the heist of upwards of $20 million in gold and cash from Pearson Airport have been dropped. And as CTV's John Woodward reports, the trial in the case that made worldwide headlines is only weeks away.
4: I am innocent.
5: That's what Ali Raza said outside the Brampton courthouse. His lawyer saying being swept up in the Pearson gold heist case has been awful.
6: Mr. Ali Raza's life was destroyed. His family life was destroyed. His business was destroyed. And just because of these allegations alone.
5: Allegations that Raza, a jeweler, had in his possession some of the gold that had been brought to Canada by security company Brinks aboard an Air Canada flight back in 2023. Police said at the time someone presented a fake waybill and walked away with more than $20 million in gold and cash. Thanks to an omission in the paperwork, Air Canada's liability was limited and Brinks had to swallow most of the losses.
6: He has told us numerous times, not once, there is no way I could melt 400 kilograms of gold in my that little tiny shop.
5: Raza is not the only accused to have his charges dropped this week. Amit Jalota was accused of possessing stolen currency and conspiring to steal more. The Crown withdrew those charges on Tuesday. Jalota's lawyer, Leora Shemesh, said he has at all times professed his innocence and has painfully endured 3 years navigating the justice system. He was fortunate to have been released on bail and had the ability to continue to care for his young family. However, he was punitively punished by the national and international coverage of this case.
6: All they had was the circumstantial evidence against Mr. Raza. There was no direct evidence. There was no shred of direct evidence against Mr. Raza.
5: One person has pleaded guilty in a related case. Three people remain on the current indictment, including former Air Canada employees. Others are still out of the country. One suspect sentenced to 13 years in the U.S. for smuggling guns police alleged were bought with the stolen gold, most of which was never recovered. The trial in Brampton expected to start at the end of this month. John Woodward, CTV News.
0: And convicted killer and serial rapist Paul Bernardo is up for parole in the fourth time in 8 years. Next month, but the families of his victims are pushing for longer time periods between the hearings. Bernardo, who is now 62 years old, will plead his case before the parole board on October 20th. Now, he's serving a life sentence for the murders of Leslie Mahaffey and Kristen French. That was in the early 90s. His then-wife, Carla Homolka, served 12 years after pleading guilty to manslaughter. Bernardo was also convicted of manslaughter in the death of Homolka's 15-year-old sister. A lawyer for the French and Mahaffey families say parole hearings should be every 7 years instead of every two. And up and down moves for gas prices forecast for the next couple of days. Dan McTagg for Canadians for Affordable Energy says the price of gas is going to jump by 8 cents at midnight to nearly $1.91 a liter. Now, that spike will be short-lived because gas prices are expected to then drop by 7 cents a liter on Friday when stations switch over to the cheaper winter blend of gasoline. The price of diesel, though, that's expected to jump 12 cents Friday to a new record of $2.659 a liter. And McTagg says that the situation with diesel prices is worsening by the day.
4: The Straits of Hormuz had a plan B using the Red Sea pipeline going the other way, going west-east. That has now been blocked by conflicts at the mouth of the Red Sea into the Gulf of Oman, the so-called Bab el-Mandeb. All of these factors mean that there's less diesel. There's talk today, as there was yesterday in Congress, that the United States may be limiting. It's the largest exporter of diesel in the world. It may stop doing just that, which means we're not only going to be dealing with high, extraordinary prices, which are double what they were this time last year, and then some. We're now looking at real shortages as we head into the colder weather.
0: And tomorrow's increase, that would be the highest gas prices have been since May. And the Blue Jays, they were hoping to not get swept by the Tigers as they wrapped up their series this afternoon.
7: Center field, not that deep. Clark in 2, 3, 4 steps. Okamoto is coming to the plate. The throw's offline and the run will score.
0: Oh, that was clearly his. Well, they were trailing by a run. That's when they tied the game, took the lead in the fourth. They then went on to win 5-1. Starter Max Scherzer allowed just the one run while striking out three over five innings. The Jays are now a game and a half behind the White Sox in the wild card race after Chicago fell 6-3 to Cleveland. And now as we're going to go to CP24, Sija Nelson, who's got more on the playoff push. Sija.
8: Hi, Liz. It is crunch time for the Jays right now, where essentially every single game is a playoff game. Just 9 games left in the regular season, and they're back 1.5 games back from the Chicago White Sox. And tonight's win was crucial. It was a great bounce back win after 2 losses to the Detroit Tigers, and it puts them closer to that final playoff spot, but they still need to perform over the next 9 games. Earlier in the day, we spoke to SiriusXM host Ryan Patton. And he says it's really about the Jays getting some back-to-back wins. It's crucial for them to go above 500 in what's left of the season so far. But we know they've struggled with consistency, and that's why we are in the current spot we are. Now, we did hear from John Schneider along with Max Scherzer after his great performance tonight. Take a listen.
9: He gave us exactly what we needed. You know, it was 5 innings was kind of what we were shooting for, and you had Spence lined up for multiple, and you know, you had some guys available before the off date.
10: I just knew I needed to go out there and do my job today. I needed to go out there and deliver a good start and go out there and pitch well. And so, you know, good that guys back me up. And, you know, when you can get a good team win, there's nothing better.
9: I've been scoreboard watching for a while. I may take a break, you know. I may take a break and just try to focus on going 1-0 every day with the Blue Jays, you know, and whatever's going to happen is going to happen. And there's a lot of moving pieces, and there's going to continue to be a lot of moving pieces. And I think if we can kind of worry about us, that's the best thing to do.
8: And while he might be taking a break from scoreboard watching, I'm sure Jays fans aren't, as they're watching every single game that counts towards that playoff spot. So the next chance they'll have is on Friday. They're heading over to Texas to take on the Rangers. And the last time these two teams met back in June, the Rangers swept the Jays. But of course, a lot of baseball has happened, so they're hoping for a different story this time around, Liz. And the Jays just really hoping to get some back-to-back wins, get some momentum in what's left of the season.
0: All right. I'm with you on that. Thank you so much, CP24 CJ Nelson. And this is Toronto's breaking news, CP24. We'll take a look at Toronto's top stories. That's next.
11: Gender neutral toilets. What do you think?
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0: Sanofi has opened a new vaccine manufacturing facility in North York. The Charles Best building is named after Dr. Charles Best, the co-founder of insulin. It'll produce a flu vaccine designed for people most vulnerable, those 65 and older. The facility at Sanofi's campus near Steeles and Dufferin will be used for pandemic readiness.
1: Today, Canada stands at a critical turning point. True sovereignty requires more than geography, borders, and national symbols. 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It also requires building lasting prosperity through Canadian knowledge, talent, and determination.
2: During the pandemic, we all learned how important it is to have reliable domestic supplies of critical medicines and vaccines. 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
3: Now, for a parent, making sure their kids or their grandkids get their flu shots, or seniors, me, protecting themselves this winter, that's one less thing they have to worry about. And it supports hundreds of highly skilled jobs right here. It's a testament to our city's world-class life science talent and manufacturing expertise, and is truly unmatched.
0: And the federal and provincial governments contributed $470 million for the Sanofi expansion, which is the largest investment in biomanufacturing facility in Canadian history. And Premier Doug Ford appears to support Olivia Chow for mayor. He was asked this morning about his opinion on upcoming municipal election in Toronto.
2: The mayor and I have a phenomenal relationship. Phenomenal. And we've given the City of Toronto more money than they've ever seen in their lives, over $9 billion. We're going to continue supporting the mayor. She's doing an incredible job. So read between the lines.
0: Well, Chow's biggest competitors for Toronto mayor are candidates Brad Bradford and Chris Alexander. Torontonians head to the polls October 26th. And Bradford's campaign released a statement that reads in part, "Of course, the premier endorsed Olivia Chow. She's the easiest negotiation he's ever had. Everything she told Torontonians she would fight and oppose, she handed over on a silver platter. Pick a file. The pattern is the same. She protests, the premier pushes, she folds. That's the real message of this endorsement. Four more years of Olivia Chow is exactly four more years of this." And as the GTA prepares to head to the polls next month, CP24 is handing the microphone directly to the people running for office. This is your platform, your audience, and your chance to cut through the noise. It's called Your 30 Seconds on CP24. If you're running for mayor in Toronto or any municipality in York, Peel, Halton, or Durham, or if you're running for Toronto City Council, we want to see you. 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Come between 8 a.m. and 6 p.m. Take 30 seconds to tell the residents of GTA who you are, why you're running, and why you deserve their vote. 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And Mississauga City Council voted unanimously to put a one-year freeze on a new data center. It's the latest municipality to hit the brakes on the AI buildouts. The pause is framed as a chance to study what guardrails the city should put in place around new data centers as local lawmakers grapple with residents' concerns about possible energy, water, and noise. And speaking of noise, tonight's AC/DC concert is canceled, but work appears to be underway to repair Rogers Stadium after a major storm caused heavy damage. Video from Chopper 24 this morning shows workers on site. Live Nation has said sections of the venue would need to be removed and rebuilt. The stadium was heavily damaged 2 weeks ago when a powerful storm tore through the city. And this is Toronto's breaking news, CP24. A documentary about Terry Fox's Marathon of Hope is screaming at TIFF on Friday. And CP24's Bakari Savage sat down with one cancer survivor who is sharing his inspirational story with us. We'll have more on this after the break.

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11: 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When I started, truck drivers were generally among the best and accounted for less than 25% of the at-fault collisions. Over the years, though, driving skills for truckers have deteriorated and they now account for over 55% of at-fault crashes. A lot of those are distracted driving related. There's new legislation that now imposes an administrative driver's license suspension on truckers convicted of distracted driving. For a first offense, 7-day suspension. Second offense, 14 days. Third offense is 60 days. And there's also fines ranging from $1,000 to $6,000. 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
12: 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Diamond and
13: Diamond. A documentary about Terry Fox's Marathon of Hope is screening at TIFF Friday. Run Terry Run draws upon never before seen footage to show the profound commitment behind the 1980 Marathon of Hope to raise awareness and money for cancer research. 21-year-old Terry Fox ran a full marathon every day for 143 days before cancer spread to his lungs, forcing him to stop his cross-country run. He died 10 months later, but the fundraising run in his name continues to this day. And joining us to share his own story is cancer survivor Sam Lipson, who had osteosarcoma, the same aggressive form of bone cancer that Terry Fox had. Sam, thank you very much for joining us. You haven't seen the movie yet, but you have seen the trailer. What did that do to you?
14: It's just incredible seeing his story so prevalent still after all these years. Really brings tears to my eyes every time I see Terry on film and everyone, you know, getting to see his story.
13: And, you know, when it comes to that story, you all had the same cancer. When Terry was diagnosed with it, the survival rate was 5%. Now it's 80%. Yeah. Tell us what that means for you and what people should keep in mind when they watch this documentary, but also, you know, participate in the marathon.
14: Well, imagine being me as a young boy, hearing that I have cancer, and then connecting it to Terry Fox and understanding his whole story as a kid. But immediately, the doctors told me, unlike when Terry had it, only about 15 or so years before me, the survival rates have gotten so much better, and the treatment and progress has gotten so much better that they told me right on the spot that I would be a survivor. So just there tells you everything about how I felt about, you know, Terry and his legacy and what he's done.
13: And today you're married, you have two daughters, you have a successful business. Did you even think that you would live to see that?
14: You know, I did think so. I'm just so fortunate and appreciative of everything. So that's what got me through it. And again, thanks to hearing stories of perseverance like Terry.
13: And we're looking at one of your photos right now. Yeah. You had treatment at Mount Sinai. Take us back to this and up to this point right here where you are running now.
14: I am, yeah. Doctors said I shouldn't even try, given the extensive surgery I've had on my leg. But taking it back to the perseverance that Terry has taught us, I just kept on trying and never said no.
13: When you speak at your daughter's schools, what do you share with the kids?
14: I go through my story and I tell them that you know, I was given all this hope that got me through it, and try to teach them that perseverance can get you through tough times and to try to do hard things.
13: And as we wrap up, how important is it, here's that footage right here, how important is it for this younger generation to know and understand the story of Terry Fox, which you also sort of live?
14: I think it's very important. It's a great Canadian story. I think it should be a human story. And I just look at him. I mean, come on, it's an incredible story that we have to share and keep his legacy going.
13: What's the last thing you want to say?
14: I want to give a shout out to my daughters, Lou and Stella. They really wanted me to say hi, and I hope that everyone can get involved in the Terry Fox organization, raising money in any kind of charity to help kids, you know, hopefully never have to face childhood cancer again.
13: And your family also has an endowment at the hospital as well.
14: They do. It's the Jeffrey and Beverly Lipson Fund in honor of me, Samuel Hirshhorn Lipson.
13: Okay.
14: Yeah.
13: Cancer survivor Sam Lipson, who had osteosarcoma, the same aggressive form of bone cancer that Terry Fox had. Sam, thank you very much for sharing your story.
14: Thank you, Bakari.
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0: Well, hello there, and welcome back. You have tuned in once again to Ask a Lawyer on CP24. John Scholes here, joining me shortly, employment lawyer, and my co-host, of course, Lior Samfiru from employmentlawyer.ca. Each week on the show, as you probably know, if you've watched this before, for the next half hour, we're going to make you a lot smarter when it comes to workplace rights and employment laws. Look, we all have a job, and for the most part, we like to keep our jobs, but sometimes things go south, right? So how do you handle that? That's what we do in the show every week. Educate you how to do exactly that. And if you've watched before and tuned in, you'll know we got phone calls from our radio show. We got a main topic. We talk a little bit about disability law, some emails. It is a busy, busy half hour. So we're going to get at that. The main topic today, oh no, the boss wants you back in the office. We've heard this before. Can they do it? We'll dig a little deeper into that one and discuss how you handle that in the second segment of the show. But as always, Lior, we always kick off with the case of the day, something that you want to talk about to get us all nice and warmed up for this week. What do you got going on, pal? How are you?
1: Lots to talk about, John, that's for sure. Great to be here again to talk about employment law and to have this opportunity to give you information about your legal rights. It's about what you need to know about your job, what the law can do for you. If you're working, you have an entire variety of legal rights that are available to you. Not everyone knows what those rights are. People often assume that the law is not in their favor. Well, I'm here to tell you there's a lot of laws, a lot of things that you can do. The law is in your favor. In Canada, we've decided, whoever created our laws decided a long time ago that employment laws have to favor the employee. So we'll tell you what that means if you've been let go. We'll tell you what that means if your job is changing, if you're put on a temporary layoff, if your boss is making unreasonable demands of you or not treating you properly, how the law comes in and intervenes and helps you in each and every one of those situations. We'll cover as much as we can, but of course, we're limited by the time of the show. Beyond the show, so easy to still get help. You can reach my team and I will give you that contact information throughout the show so we can continue the conversation. But case of the day where I always like to start off, John, and this one really made me feel so bad for the individual that I spoke with. So the individual had worked for the same company for a number of years, about 6 or 7 years, was perfectly happy there, but was made a good offer by another company and ultimately decided to accept that offer. He signed an employment agreement with them, and there was one caveat here, is he would have had to relocate his family to a different province to take this job, but the job opportunity was so great that he decided to do that. So he quit his job, he sold his house, he bought a new house, and he was all set and ready to go with this new job. When, John, I don't make this up, but a few days before he was supposed to start, he was already settling in the new house, he gets an email from the new company saying, "We are so very sorry, our funding got taken away, we cannot actually bring you on, so we know this is terrible, but we're sure you're going to land on your feet." And left him high and dry, just like that. Thankfully, he called me and he said, "What do I do here? I quit my job, I moved, I had this offer, it's gone, but what happens?" Well, here's what happens. The company that was supposed to hire him has to not compensate him for his losses. The losses, of course, are the loss of his job and also the fact that he may not have to relocate back to Ontario to look for work there. So they have to pay him for a reasonable amount of time that would allow him to find another job. For him, that's probably about 6 months. They also have to pay now for his moving expenses back and the costs associating with finding a new home in Ontario. Those are significant costs that this company's gonna have to pay him, even though he never worked for them. You can't be negligent like that. You can't make someone an offer, tell them to move, tell them it's all done, and then something falls through. Until you know you have the ability to hire someone, don't hire them. This, by the way, John, happens a lot more often than you think. Company makes you an offer, you accept it, you quit your old job, then that offer goes away. If that happens, you have rights. The law's gonna say no. You have to be compensated for what you've lost. So I'm helping this guy now. I'm gonna make it better. But there's an important lesson for everyone there who may be accepting a job offer.
0: And as Lior mentioned, reach out anytime, something similar or different for yourself, 1-855-821-5900 by phone, ask at employmentlawyer.ca through email or simply employmentlawyer.ca. That is the website that will lead you to all the satisfaction for sure with dealing with Lior. First phone call of the show, Lior, is coming up from our radio show, so listen up and let's see where that takes us.
2: my wife works for Big Pharma. She's been with this company for 7 years. She was with the previous owner for 8 years when the company was bought by the current owner. They're talking about giving her severance of about 7 months' pay. She's making $165,000 a year, and she's 64 years of age.
3: What does she do? What was her job title?
2: She's a senior sales executive.
1: So, John, this happens often. You have a job, that company you work for is sold, you continue working with a new company, and then at some point you lose your job. What does that mean for your length of service and your severance? Well, in most cases, if the business is sold and you continue working with a new company, they inherit your years of service. So unless you sign an employment agreement that gives up those previous years, they inherit them. So for this person, they worked for 8 years and with the old company and 7 years with the new company. They are now a 15-year employee, and they have to get severance if they lose their job as a 15-year employee, not as a 7-year employee. So this company is doing it wrong. They're paying them as a 7-year employee. Wrong. So the last thing we need to figure out, we know that she's a 15-year employee. How much severance does she get? We're going to use the severance calculator for that to show you how you do that. 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We'll use the right there, and let's see what we have. So she's a sales executive at the age of 64. She has 15 years of service, 8 with the old and 7 with the new. Severance for her, we see, is 18 to 20 months of pay. 18 to 20 months. Company offered her 7. Nonsense. That's a wrongful dismissal. She's owed a lot more. That's, by the way, John, why I use the severance calculator. Just go to pocketemploymentlawyer.ca.
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13: And they're putting more money than ever into schools and classrooms.
14: So kids can be ready to tackle any career. Nice.
13: Good thing they have the tools to succeed.

0: Okay, and welcome back to Ask Lawyer. Good to have you along for the ride. John Scholes here, Lior Samfiru, always reachable, as you know, outside this half hour. Give him a call. He's got a great staff with him, 1-855-821-5900 by phone, email ask@employmentlawyer.ca, or use that QR code in the top right corner of your screen. It is main topic time, Lior. We get phone calls and people stop you in the street about this all the time. When the boss says, hey, you're coming back to the office, here's three things you should know about that topic. Number one, your employer can require you return to the office if, big if, your contract allows it, right?
1: And that is a big if, because the general rule, John, is that if you're working remotely, whether it's been always that case or you've been doing it for a while, your employer does not have the ability to demand that you go back to the office. It's a term of employment. That only changes if at some point you sign something, an employment agreement, some other policy that says, yeah, you're going to work remotely, but we, the employer, have the ability to tell you to stop doing that and come back to the office. So that employment agreement is important. But here's the good news. Most people have not signed anything like that. Most people have not signed an agreement or some other document that gives the company the ability to stop having them work remotely. So if you haven't signed anything like that, no, your employer cannot say, well, we want you back 1 day a week, 2 days a week, 5 days a month. If you're working remotely, you've been doing that for a while, they cannot demand that you change that. So very important to keep that in mind.
0: Yeah, second thing we need to know, Lior, is, you know, forcing somebody back to work can turn quite quickly into constructive dismissal if it's become a core term of their job over time, right?
1: Well, it is a core term. Where you work, where you physically do your job is probably one of the most important terms of employment, along with the job that you do and your pay. So your employer cannot make that change. They cannot change where you work. And if they do, that could easily result ultimately in a constructive dismissal, meaning if your employer changes that, you may be able to treat that as a termination and get your full severance. That's what happens when your employer makes a significant change to terms of employment. If they reduce your pay, if they demote you, if they change your hours, or if they change your work location, you may be able to say, no, not happening. I'm going to treat that as a termination and get severance. So very important to understand that, no, because your employer is making a significant change, they're the ones in the wrong, so they're going to have to pay severance.
0: And again, the third thing you need to know, Lior, is they can actually fire you for it. You say, no, I'm not coming back. I've been at home forever, and it's not going to change. They can fire you, but, the big but, it was an if, now it's

0: They have to pay full severance. They can avoid paying that. So ultimately, you may, as the employee, have to decide what is better. Is it better to come into the office and continue working? Or am I better off not coming in and risk losing my job, but with full severance?
1: 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But we still have time before we break, Lior, for our second phone call of the show from one of our radio shows. Let's listen up and see what it says.
2: If an employer is relocating and an employee doesn't want to travel to their new location, is the employee entitled to any severance on the grounds that the conditions of employment have been changed?
1: There you go, right?
0: So the short answer is yes, but it depends on the relocation. It depends on how far the relocation is, specifically how it's going to affect you. So if, because they've relocated, you're going to spend an hour more to get to or from work than you used to spend with the previous location, then it's the type of change that they're not allowed to make. That is a constructive dismissal. So that hour is a good threshold. So it used to take me 20 minutes to get to work. Now it's going to take me an hour and 20 minutes. Yeah, that's constructive dismissal. That's a big deal. If it used to take you 20 minutes, now it's going to take you 30 minutes. You're not going to be happy. I wouldn't be either. But legally, it's not quite at the level of constructive dismissal. But if it is at the level of constructive dismissal, if it is that hour or more effect on you, you may be able to say, no, not doing that. That's a significant change. That's not what I signed up for. And then, of course, you have to be paid your full severance.
1: We will take a short break, Lior, as you know, and on the other side, we'll kind of switch gears a little bit to the other half of what the firm covers. That would be disability law. We'll dive into that after a break, but stay tuned. We have lots more Ask a Lawyer coming right up.
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10: I started out wanting to be a software engineer, maybe an electrician, and I saw this opportunity and I jumped right on it. There was government-funded support, gave me all the skills and training that I needed to get going in my career. Once I got into this field, I got the financial independence that I was looking for. At a hospital, when you're the guy who's pulling those cables to make sure that someone's grandmother is going to be here tomorrow, can't it get any better? I was made to make.
11: Be fearless.
12: The time has come.
11: Whatever happens next, don't be afraid.

0: Okay, and just like that, we are back. Thank you for staying with us here on Ask a Lawyer. Anytime you want to reach out to Lior and the team, there's a couple different ways to do it. The easiest way is, of course, phone call and email. Number right there, 1-855-821-5900. And for the purpose of this segment, since we're going to be talking a little bit about disability law, ask at disabilityrights.ca and scan the QR code as well. Okay, Lior, I did mention we do this each week. It's the other half of what the other lawyers do on the other side of the hallway. That would be disability law. There's a lot of cohesion between the two. A lot of, handshaking between employment and disability. Break it down. Why do you guys do that as well?
1: So we often on the employment side

0: up individuals where their employer does something that affects them, affects their work. But there's other situations that can affect your work that may have nothing to do with your employer. And that is situations where you become sick, you're injured. There's a medical issues that impacts your ability to work, impacts your ability to earn income. We all have to earn income. Well, many employees through their benefits plan have a disability plan, a disability coverage, and that's supposed to pay you until you're better, until you're ready to come back to work, even if it takes a long time. So far, so good. Unfortunately, too many times the insurance companies that are supposed to pay those benefits play hardball. They're not reasonable. They're not helpful. They deny those benefits when they should be paying them, or they cut you off and they hope that you'll just kind of go away even though you can't work still. Well, not so fast. That's why we've created a whole team designed to help you exactly in that situation, to deal with the insurance company, to fix that issue, to make sure that you get paid those benefits that you're entitled to have. So if you're denied disability coverage, if you've been cut off disability coverage, if you're not sure if you qualify or if the insurance company is doing something appropriately, reach out. Our team will get on it right away and help you.
1: Pardon me. Best way to learn more, Lior, as you know, is our viewers and listeners ask questions. Phone question is coming up first, and I'll ask you a question after that. So let's listen up for question number one.
2: I've been on disability for a year and 2 months or something like that. So I get asbestos in my lungs. So the insurer company I'm with, they just sent me an email saying as of that I was going to be cut off. It's your 2 year period. I just got accepted on CPP, long-term disability. I'm just wondering, are they allowed to cut me off like that, or?
0: Well. And this happens often, John. We've talked about this on the show before, that 2 year mark. Oftentimes insurers at that 2 year mark, they use some language in the insurance policy to say, well, you should be able to go back and do some work, so we're not going to pay, we're going to cut you off. Not so fast. If you still cannot work, if you don't have the ability to do your job or something similar to it, if your doctor supports you, then the insurance company should not cut you off. And the fact that they say that they can or that they're allowed to does not make it so. In most cases, they're wrong. They're just hoping you're not going to know better. You need your doctor's support. But if your doctor says, hey, nothing has changed, you still cannot work, whether it's 2 years or 3 years or longer, that insurance company should be paying you. That's not right at all. So what I would say, give us a call. We will deal with the insurance company. We will tell them, no, you're not doing that. Once they hear from us, once we call them on their behavior, they will do what they're supposed to. They'll pay what is owed.
1: I'm going to throw an email question your way, Lior, for this week as well. This is one we get all the time, and it's very common. It's very stressful for the people involved. In fact, the people who are asking this. My doctor supports my long-term disability claim, but the insurer's medical consultant says I can work. Whose opinion matters?
0: Well, you know, not surprising. What do you think the insurance consultant that works for the insurance company, gets paid by the insurance company, what are they going to do? They're going to tell the insurance company what they want to hear. Yeah, you should go back to work. No, your doctor who knows you best, who's seen you, who's treated you for a while, who knows your medical history, that weighs a lot more. If your doctor says you cannot work, if your doctor who has your history says no, you are not able to work, it doesn't matter what that person says for the insurance company, you should always attend these examinations. You don't want to give the insurance company a reason to say you didn't cooperate. But if they are completely off and go against what your doctor says, your doctor is going to have that deciding factor. The insurance company may try to avoid that. We know better, you know better. So if you're getting cut off or your insurance company says, we don't believe your doctor, let us know. We will deal with that insurance company.
1: All right. Well done, as always, sir. Fully and completely with those answers, we're going to flip back over to the employment side to wrap up the show. We still got a couple minutes to go, and we will do that with a phone call as we continue Ask a Lawyer right here on CP24. 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

0: Welcome back to Ask a Lawyer. We're just about to wrap it up for another week, but I'll throw the contact information on the screen for you once again to reach Lior and the team. 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QR code as well. Okay, Lior, sometimes we like to wrap up the week with a phone call. It's an easy way to get things done for another week, and we'll do that as well from one of our radio shows. So let's get into that. Listen up.
1: My son, so he's for about 9 years for an international company, and basically he's been told recently that they're wrapping up operations in Canada.
2: And what kind of a job is your son doing, and how old is he?
1: He's 35, but over the last 2 years or so, he's become their national operations manager.
2: What have they offered him?
1: I think 10 weeks.
0: Ouch.
3: Ouch is correct. Well, let's break this down. The first thing we need to know is if you work for an international company, it doesn't matter. The laws of Canada are the ones that apply, and specifically the laws of the province where you're physically working. Doesn't matter if the company is based out of Europe, the US, or somewhere else. If you work in Ontario, for example, it's the laws of Ontario that applies to you. That includes the right to get severance, and the severance is calculated based on those laws. Now, if the company's stopping operations, they're shutting down, they still have to meet their severance obligations. This company offered him 10 week severance after about 9 years of service. It's easy to think, well, it's kind of a week per year. It must be appropriate. Nonsense. It's not even close to being appropriate. It's a heck of a lot less than what he's owed. So how do we know that? And how can you find out how much you're owed? Let's use the severance calculator one more time. We'll go to pocketemploymentlawyer.ca and let's see what that gives us. So he's a 35-year-old employee with 9 years of service and a senior role. Company says 10 weeks, kind of a week per year, maybe a bit more. Wrong. You see there, he's owed 12 to 14 months. By the way, that's months, not weeks. 12 to 14 months of severance. So this is a complete and total wrongful dismissal. You at home, by the way, if you lost your job, if you're worried about losing your job, or maybe you're just curious to understand what would severance look like for you, pocketemploymentlawyer.ca. 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
0: 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Thank you so much.

0: Today is your day. A day to rise, to make your mark, to move forward. What you build doesn't stop when the job's finished. It becomes part of your story, your land, your livelihood, your legacy. Kubota.
1: I started out wanting to be a software engineer, maybe an electrician, and I saw this opportunity and I jumped right on it. There was government-funded support, gave me all the skills and training that I needed to get going in my career. Once I got into this field, I got the financial independence that I was looking for. At a hospital, when you're the guy who's pulling those cables to make sure that someone's grandmother is going to be here tomorrow, can it get any better? I was made to make.

0: No one wants to be treated like a number. At Meridian, you're not a number, you're a member. Because around here, banking is different.
1: Do you even wear these anymore?
2: No, they're too old for me, but what can I do with them? Cashman? Ooh,
3: Cashman. To my great-granddaughter, I bequeathed my precious collection of silver spoons.
4: Yuck, what am I gonna do with silver spoons?
5: Oh, yeah! Canada wins gold!
6: Boys, maybe we shouldn't change this one.
7: Oh, yeah?
5: Oh, yeah!

0: the man is dead after being struck by an industrial truck while doing road work in Brampton. The Ministry of Labor now investigating, and the latest straight ahead on that. New numbers show that dangerous driving on Parkside Drive has increased dramatically since the province removed speed cameras. And we're in for a roller coaster of a ride when it comes to gas prices here in the GTA. We'll explain why in moments. This is Toronto's breaking news, CP24. I'm Liz West. Well, a man is dead after being struck by a vehicle in an industrial accident in Brampton. Chopper 24 was over the scene. It was on Countryside Drive near the Gore Road. Paramedics say the victim is a 33-year-old man, and police say he was struck by a commercial truck while doing road work in the area. The Ministry of Labor is now investigating. Meanwhile, a cyclist was injured in a collision with a police car downtown today. This happened at King and Parliament shortly before 5 o'clock. Paramedics say that the cyclist was taken to hospital but suffered only minor injuries. No word yet on what led to the crash. Advocacy group Safe Parkside is calling for action. As new data shows, dangerous driving on Parkside Drive has increased dramatically since the province removed speed cameras. Data from the city's Watch Your Speed program shows speeding was up 560% in July of 2026. That's when compared to the year before. More than 3,600 vehicles were clocked going over the limit in July, also up 550% in July of 2025. Now, the Parkside Drive speed camera was installed in April of 2022, 6 months after two people were killed in a five-car crash. It was also one of the most vandalized cameras, having been cut down at least 7 times. The co-chair of Safe Parkside spoke to CP24.
1: The recourse is for political leaders to start being leaders rather than what they're doing now, which is pointing fingers at each other. Solutions are needed, not just on Parkside, but citywide, province-wide. And instead of coming up with solutions, we're taking those solutions away one by one. No more bike lanes, no more speed cameras. It's only going to lead to more death. It's only going to lead to more injuries, more tragedies. And it's a really sad reality that we find ourselves in.
0: And Mayor Olivia Chow and Premier Doug Ford were asked about the speeding data at an unrelated news conference this morning.
2: There are arterial roads like Mount Pleasant that you cannot put speed bumps around bumps there because the fire trucks and the ambulances will have trouble getting through them. So they are in school zones, and we need to protect our children.
3: 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There's no speeding in Forestdale, I guarantee you, or Rosedale, because they're doing it right. Simple. Do it around the entire community.
0: A statement from the Office of Ford's Transportation Minister reads in part, Toronto has received over $10 million for our government's $210 million Road Safety Initiative Fund to put tangible measures in place like speed humps and roundabouts. That's to slow drivers down. They've not submitted their application to unlock further funding through the RSIF, which would enable them to put additional traffic calming measures in place. And to the Brampton courts next, that's where charges against two of the people who were accused of being part of the heist of upwards of $20 million in gold and cash from Pearson Airport have been dropped. And as CTV's John Woodward reports, the trial in the case that made worldwide headlines is only weeks away.
4: I am innocent.
5: That's what Ali Raza said outside the Brampton courthouse. His lawyer saying being swept up in the Pearson gold heist case has been awful.
6: Mr. Ali Raza's life was destroyed. His family life was destroyed. His business was destroyed. And just because of these allegations alone.
5: Allegations that Raza, a jeweler, had in his possession some of the gold that had been brought to Canada by security company Brinks aboard an Air Canada flight back in 2023. Police said at the time someone presented a fake waybill and walked away with more than $20 million in gold and cash. Thanks to an omission in the paperwork, Air Canada's liability was limited and Brinks had to swallow most of the losses.
6: He has told us numerous times, not once, there is no way I could melt 400 kilograms of gold in my that little tiny shop.
5: Raza is not the only accused to have his charges dropped this week. Amit Jalota was accused of possessing stolen currency and conspiring to steal more. The Crown withdrew those charges on Tuesday. Jalota's lawyer, Leora Shemesh, said he has at all times professed his innocence and has painfully endured 3 years navigating the justice system. He was fortunate to have been released on bail and had the ability to continue to care for his young family. However, he was punitively punished by the national and international coverage of this case.
6: All they had was the circumstantial evidence against Mr. Raza. There was no direct evidence. There was no shred of direct evidence against Mr. Raza.
5: One person has pleaded guilty in a related case. Three people remain on the current indictment, including former Air Canada employees. Others are still out of the country. One suspect sentenced to 13 years in the U.S. for smuggling guns police alleged were bought with the stolen gold, most of which was never recovered. The trial in Brampton expected to start at the end of this month. John Woodward, CTV News.
0: And convicted killer and serial rapist Paul Bernardo is up for parole in the fourth time in 8 years. Next month, but the families of his victims are pushing for longer time periods between the hearings. Bernardo, who is now 62 years old, will plead his case before the parole board on October 20th. Now, he's serving a life sentence for the murders of Leslie Mahaffey and Kristen French. That was in the early 90s. His then-wife, Carla Homolka, served 12 years after pleading guilty to manslaughter. Bernardo was also convicted of manslaughter in the death of Homolka's 15-year-old sister. A lawyer for the French and Mahaffey families say parole hearings should be every 7 years instead of every two. And up and down moves for gas prices forecast for the next couple of days. Dan McTague for Canadians for Affordable Energy says the price of gas is going to jump by 8 cents at midnight to nearly $1.91 a liter. Now, that spike will be short-lived because gas prices are expected to then drop by 7 cents a liter on Friday when stations switch over to the cheaper winter blend of gasoline. The price of diesel, though, that's expected to jump 12 cents Friday to a new record of $2.659 a liter. And McTague says that the situation with diesel prices is worsening by the day.
4: The Straits of Hormuz had a plan B using the Red Sea pipeline going the other way, going west-east. That has now been blocked by conflicts at the mouth of the Red Sea into the Gulf of Oman, the so-called Bab el-Mandeb. All of these factors mean that there's less diesel. There's talk today, as there was yesterday in Congress, that the United States may be limiting. It's the largest exporter of diesel in the world. It may stop doing just that, which means we're not only going to be dealing with high, extraordinary prices, which are double what they were this time last year, and then some. We're now looking at real shortages as we head into the colder weather.
0: And tomorrow's increase, that would be the highest gas prices have been since May. And the Blue Jays, they were hoping to not get swept by the Tigers as they wrapped up their series this afternoon.
7: Center field, not that deep. Clark in 2, 3, 4 steps. Okamoto is coming to the plate. The throw's offline and the run will score.
0: Oh, that was clearly his. Well, they were trailing by a run. That's when they tied the game, took the lead in the fourth. They then went on to win 5-1. Starter Max Scherzer allowed just the one run while striking out three over five innings. The Jays are now a game and a half behind the White Sox in the wild card race after Chicago fell 6-3 to Cleveland. And now as we're going to go to CP24's Seja Nelson, who's got more on the playoff push. Seja.
8: Hi, Liz. It is crunch time for the Jays right now, where essentially every single game is a playoff game. Just 9 games left in the regular season, and they're back 1.5 games back from the Chicago White Sox. And tonight's win was crucial. It was a great bounce back win after 2 losses to the Detroit Tigers, and it puts them closer to that final playoff spot, but they still need to perform over the next 9 games. Earlier in the day, we spoke to SiriusXM host Ryan Patton, and he says it's really about the Jays getting some back-to-back wins. It's crucial for them to go above 500 in what's left of the season so far, but we know they've struggled with consistency, and that's why we are in the current spot we are. Now, we did hear from John Schneider along with Max Scherzer after his great performance tonight. Take a listen.
9: He gave us exactly what we needed. You know, it was 5 innings was kind of what we were shooting for, and you had Spence lined up for multiple, and, you know, you had some guys available before the off day.
10: I just knew I needed to go out there and do my job today. I needed to go out there and deliver a good start and go out there and pitch well. And so, you know, did that. Guys backed me up. And, you know, when you can get a good team win, there's nothing better.
9: I've been scoreboard watching for a while. I may take a break, you know. I may take a break and just try to focus on going 1-0 every day with the Blue Jays, you know, and whatever's going to happen is going to happen. And there's a lot of moving pieces, and there's going to continue to be a lot of moving pieces. And I think if we can kind of worry about us, that's the best thing to do.
8: And while he might be taking a break from scoreboard watching, I'm sure Jays fans aren't, as they're watching every single game that counts towards that playoff spot. So the next chance they'll have is on Friday. They're heading over to Texas to take on the Rangers. And the last time these two teams met back in June, the Rangers swept the Jays. But of course, a lot of baseball has happened, so they're hoping for a different story this time around, Liz. And the Jays just really hoping to get some back-to-back wins, get some momentum in what's left of the season.
0: All right. I'm with you on that. Thank you so much, CP24 CJ Nelson. And this is Toronto's breaking news, CP24. We'll take a look at Toronto's top stories. That's next.
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4: And the federal and provincial governments contributed $470 million for the Sanofi expansion, which is the largest investment in biomanufacturing facility in Canadian history. And Premier Doug Ford appears to support Olivia Chow for mayor. He was asked this morning about his opinion on upcoming municipal election in Toronto.
6: Mayor and I have a phenomenal relationship. Phenomenal. And we've given the City of Toronto more money than they've ever seen in their lives, over $9 billion. We're going to continue supporting the mayor. She's doing an incredible job. So read between the lines.
4: Well, Chow's biggest competitors for Toronto mayor are candidates Brad Bradford and Chris Alexander. Torontonians head to the polls October 26th. And Bradford's campaign released a statement that reads in part, "Of course, the premier endorsed Olivia Chow. She's the easiest negotiation he's ever had. Everything she told Torontonians she would fight and oppose, she handed over on a silver platter. Pick a file. The pattern is the same. She protests, the premier pushes, she folds. That's the real message of this endorsement. Four more years of Olivia Chow is exactly four more years of this." And as the GTA prepares to head to the polls next month, CP24 is handing the microphone directly to the people running for office. This is your platform, your audience, and your chance to cut through the noise. It's called Your 30 Seconds on CP24. If you're running for mayor in Toronto or any municipality in York, Peel, Halton, or Durham, or if you're running for Toronto City Council, we want to see you. 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And Mississauga City Council voted unanimously to put a one-year freeze on a new data center. It's the latest municipality to hit the brakes on the AI buildouts. The pause is framed as a chance to study what guardrails the city should put in place around new data centers as local lawmakers grapple with residents' concerns about possible energy, water, and noise. And speaking of noise, tonight's AC/DC concert is canceled, but work appears to be underway to repair Rogers Stadium after a major storm caused heavy damage. Video from Chopper 24 this morning shows workers on site. Live Nation has said sections of the venue would need to be removed and rebuilt. The stadium was heavily damaged 2 weeks ago when a powerful storm tore through the city. And this is Toronto's breaking news, CP24. A documentary about Terry Fox's Marathon of Hope is screaming at TIFF on Friday. And CP24's Bakari Savage sat down with one cancer survivor who is sharing his inspirational story with us. We'll have more on this after the break.

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3: Sometimes she's an ugly old witch. Sometimes she's a wise woman. 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
4: Baba Yaga.
5: A documentary about Terry Fox's Marathon of Hope is screening at TIFF Friday. Run Terry Run draws upon never-before-seen footage to show the profound commitment behind the 1980 Marathon of Hope to raise awareness and money for cancer research. 21-year-old Terry Fox ran a full marathon every day for 143 days before cancer spread to his lungs, forcing him to stop his cross-country run. He died 10 months later, but the fundraising run in his name continues to this day. And joining us to share his own story is cancer survivor Sam Lipson, who had osteosarcoma, the same aggressive form of bone cancer that Terry Fox had. Sam, thank you very much for joining us. You haven't seen the movie yet, but you have seen the trailer. What did that do to you?
6: It's just incredible seeing his story so prevalent still after all these years. Really brings tears to my eyes every time I see Terry on film and everyone, you know, getting to see his story.
5: And, you know, when it comes to that story, you all had the same cancer. When Terry was diagnosed with it, the survival rate was 5%. Now it's 80%.
6: Yeah.
5: Tell us what that means for you and what people should keep in mind when they watch this documentary, but also, you know, participate in the marathon.
6: Well, imagine being me as a young boy, hearing that I have cancer and then connecting it to Terry Fox and understanding his whole story as a kid. But immediately the doctors told me, unlike when Terry had it, only about 15 or so years before me, the survival rates have gotten so much better and the treatment and progress has gotten so much better that they told me right on the spot that I would be a survivor. So just there tells you everything about how I felt about, you know, Terry and his legacy and what he's done.
5: And today you're married, you have two daughters, you have a successful business. Did you even think that you would live to see that?
6: You know, I did. I did think so. I'm just so fortunate and appreciative of everything. So that's what got me through it. And again, thanks to hearing stories of perseverance like Terry.
5: And we're looking at one of your photos right now.
6: Yeah.
5: You had treatment at Mount Sinai. Take us back to this and up to this point right here where you are running now.
6: I am. Yeah. Doctors said I shouldn't even try, given the extensive surgery I've had on my leg. But taking it back to the perseverance that Terry has taught us, I just kept on trying and never said no.
5: When you speak at your daughter's schools, what do you share with the kids?
6: I go through my story and I tell them that you know, I was given all this hope that got me through it, and try to teach them that perseverance can get you through tough times and to try to do hard things.
5: And as we wrap up, how important is it, here's that footage right here, how important is it for this younger generation to know and understand the story of Terry Fox, which you also sort of live?
6: I think it's very important. It's a great Canadian story. I think it should be a human story. And just look at him. I mean, come on. It's an incredible story that we have to share and keep his legacy going.
5: What's the last thing you want to say?
6: I want to give a shout out to my daughters, Lou and Stella. They really wanted me to say hi, and I hope that everyone can get involved in the Terry Fox organization, raising money in any kind of charity to help kids, you know, hopefully never have to face childhood cancer again.
5: And your family also has an endowment at the hospital as well.
6: They do. It's the Jeffrey and Beverly Lipson Fund in honor of me, Samuel Hirshhorn Lipson.
5: Okay.
6: Yeah.
5: Cancer survivor Sam Lipson, who had osteosarcoma, the same aggressive form of bone cancer that Terry Fox had. Sam, thank you very much for sharing your story.
6: Thank you, Bakari.
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14: The Green Lantern needs to be fearless. Earth is now on the extinction list.
15: You're only going to get one shot at this. The time has come.
14: What if we can't stop this?
16: No matter how bad it gets, whatever happens next, don't be afraid.

0: What do you think they'll be when they grow up?
1: 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I just want Olivia to be ready for whatever career she chooses.
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1: Good thing they have the tools to succeed.
4: My first day in Fiji and I lose my Old Spice Fiji?
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6: Son, that's mine. Give it here.
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8: This is a journey no family ever expects to take.
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8: 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So please, let this house remind you how loved you are and how strong you are. With all our love, from one Ronald McDonald House family who stayed to another.
10: Hello? Hey, Dad. Is Mom with you?
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0: is dead after being struck by an industrial truck while doing road work in Brampton. The Ministry of Labor now investigating in the latest straight ahead. New numbers show that dangerous driving on Parkside Drive has increased dramatically since the province removed speed cameras.
1: Center field, not that deep. Clark in 2, 3, 4 steps. Okamoto is coming to the plate. The throw's offline and the run will score.
0: Good news. The Blue Jays get back into the win column as they push for a spot in the postseason. We'll have highlights from today's game coming up. It is 10 o'clock, 20 degrees, feels like 22. This is Toronto's breaking news, CP24, and I'm Liz West. A man is dead after being struck by a vehicle in an industrial accident in Brampton. Chopper 24 was over the scene. It was on Countryside Drive near the Gore Road. Paramedics say the victim is a 33-year-old man. Police say he was struck by a commercial truck while doing road work in the area. The Ministry of Labor is now investigating. Meanwhile, a cyclist was injured in a collision with a police car downtown today. This happened at King and Parliament. It was shortly before 5 o'clock. Paramedics say that the cyclist was taken to hospital but suffered only minor injuries. No word yet on what led to the crash. A new data from the city shows dangerous driving on Parkside Drive has skyrocketed. That is since the province removed speed cameras. CTV's Janice Golding has more on the numbers and one safety advocacy group's call for action.
2: Vandals kept cutting the Parkside Drive speed camera down, and then the province made the decision to permanently axe the camera last November, calling all such cameras a cash grab.
3: Our premier decided to side with the vandals and eliminate speed cameras altogether.
2: And Faraz Golazadeh, co-chair of Safe Parkside Drive, says the results have been disastrous. The latest City of Toronto Watcher speed data shows Parkside Drive has seen a 560% increase in motorists driving 60 kilometers an hour or above in a 40 kilometer per hour zone. That's 3,675 vehicles compared to 556 year over year.
3: This is the expected result when you remove a feature as effective as speed safety cameras are.
2: Today, the premier argued physical calming measures like speed bumps are a better way to slow down drivers.
4: Have you ever went through Forestdale or Rosedale? You can't get from one stop sign to the other without hitting a speed bump or a raised crosswalk. There's no speeding in Forestdale, I guarantee you, or Rosedale, because they're doing it right.
2: While the mayor said physical measures aren't practical on every major road.
5: There are arterial roads like Mount Pleasant that you cannot put speed bumps or roundabouts there because the fire trucks and the ambulances will have trouble getting through them.
3: Doug Ford knows that speed humps are not allowed on arterial roads. He's aware of this. He doesn't care. He just wants to throw that narrative out there.
2: Safe Parkside says better solutions are needed, not just on Parkside, but citywide and province-wide.
3: We're just stumped. We just know the next tragedy is going to come, and we're trying our best to prevent it.
2: Janice Golding, CTV News.
0: And charges have been dropped against a man arrested in the $20 million gold heist at Pearson Airport. The Crown choosing not to proceed with charges against Ali Raza because of new evidence. He was charged alongside several others in relation to what police have called the largest gold heist in Canadian history. It took place April of 2023. Raza is a jeweler from Mississauga. His lawyer spoke at today's court appearance.
6: From day one, Mr. Ali Raza always maintained his innocence. From day one, he told everybody that he has done nothing wrong. From day one, you know, he attended each and every court date. And today, you know, what happened? All the charges against him were dismissed. Mr. Ali Raza's life was destroyed. His family life was destroyed. His business was destroyed. And just because of these allegations alone.
0: Now, the heist involved a flight that arrived from Zurich. It was carrying a cargo shipment containing 400 kilograms of gold and about $2.5 million in foreign currency. Another accused in the case is set to face trial in a few weeks. And convicted killer and serial rapist Paul Bernardo is up for parole for the fourth time in 8 years next month. But the families of his victims are pushing for longer time periods between hearings. Bernardo, who's now 62 years old, he'll plead his case before the parole board on October 20th. He's serving a life sentence for the murders of Leslie Mahaffey and Kristen French in the early 90s. His then-wife, Carla Homolka, served 12 years after pleading guilty to manslaughter. Bernardo was also convicted of manslaughter in the death of Homolka's 15-year-old sister. A lawyer for the French and Mahaffey family say parole hearings should be every 7 years instead of every two. And up and down moves for the gas prices forecast over the next couple of days. Dan McTague with Canadians for Affordable Energy says the price of gas is going to jump by about 8 cents at midnight to nearly $1.91 a liter. That spike will be short-lived as gas prices then expected to drop 7 cents a liter on Friday. And then the stations will switch over to cheaper winter blend gas. Now the price of diesel, that's expected to jump 12 cents on Friday to a new record of $2.65.9 a liter. McTague says that the situation with diesel prices is worsening by the day.
7: The Straits of Hormuz had a plan B using the Red Sea pipeline going the other way, going west-east. That has now been blocked by conflicts at the mouth of the Red Sea into the Gulf of Oman, the so-called Bab el-Mandeb. All of these factors mean that there's less diesel. There's talk today, as there was yesterday in Congress, that the United States may be limiting. It's the largest exporter of diesel in the world. It may stop doing just that, which means we're not only going to be dealing with high extraordinary prices, which are double what they were this time last year, and then some. We're now looking at real shortages as we head into the colder weather.
0: And McTague says that the situation with diesel prices is worsening by the day. Tomorrow's increase would be the highest gas price that has been since May. The Blue Jays, they were hoping to avoid getting swept by the Tigers as they wrapped up the series this afternoon.
1: Center field, not that deep. Clark in 2-3-4 steps. Okamoto is coming to the plate. The throw's offline and the run will score.
0: Well, they were trailing by a run. That's when they tied the game. They took the lead in the fourth. Then they went on to win the game 5-1. That's a nice score. Starter Max Scherzer allowed just one run while striking out three over five innings. The Jays, they are now a game and a half behind the White Sox in the wild card race. This is after Chicago fell 6-3 to Cleveland. And CP24's CJ Nelson has more on the playoff push. CJ.
8: Hi, Liz. Tonight was a much-needed win after two losses to the Tigers, including a brutal 10-1 loss yesterday. So this was much needed at this point with just 9 games left in the season. Every single game matters. So with this win against the Tigers tonight, what it means is that they are just 1.5 games back from the Chicago White Sox in that race for the final AL wildcard playoff spot. But the job is not done here yet. It's been up and down, full of inconsistencies for the Jays, leaving fans wondering, will they be able to pull it off in this final stretch to pull off the win? But in terms of today's matchup, Max Scherzer had a strong showing on the mound, and the Jays' offense came alive in the fourth inning. And we did hear from John Schneider and Max Scherzer after the game today on his performance and what's next for the Jays.
9: And the best case is this, and I think you can take what John Schneider said in part of after the game today, after that win that they really needed. He said, I'm not going to watch the scoreboard anymore, or I'll take a break from it. I'm just going to focus in on going 1-0 every single game. Best case would be yes, to win 9 straight games. Absolutely. But based on everything, that's not going to happen. But if they can put together even 3-4 in a row, even the remaining 9 games you have, win the first 3, maybe take the next one and the next series, or even 2 after that, just try to get some sort of separation between the teams chasing you and the team that you're currently chasing in Chicago. I think that would bode so well for the club. But the problem is that they haven't been able to do that. And especially now when you need to do that more than ever, they really should find a way to get it done. But it's hard.
8: Next up, the Jays are heading to Texas to take on the Rangers on Friday, where Dylan Cease will get the start. But the Jays will need every single win they can, especially considering the last time they met up with the Rangers over the summer, they got swept. So they certainly are hoping for a different story this time around, Liz. And the first pitch goes just after 8 o'clock for that one on Friday.
0: Okay, fingers crossed. Thank you for that update. CP24, CJ Nelson, and this is Toronto's breaking news. CP24 will be right back with a look at Toronto's top stories.
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0: Sanofi has opened a new vaccine manufacturing facility in New York, North York. 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
1: Now, their federal and provincial governments contributed $470 million for the Sanofi expansion, and that's the largest investment in a biomanufacturing facility in Canadian history. And Premier Doug Ford appears to support Mayor Olivia Chow. He was asked this morning about his opinion on the upcoming municipal election in Toronto.
2: Mayor and I have a phenomenal relationship. Phenomenal. And we've given the City of Toronto more money than they've ever seen in their lives, over $9 billion. We're going to continue supporting the mayor. She's doing an incredible job. So read between the lines.
1: Well, Chow's biggest competitors for Toronto mayor are candidates Brad Bradford and Chris Alexander. Torontonians head to the polls on October 26th. Bradford's campaign released a statement that reads in part, "Of course, the premier endorsed Olivia Chow. She's the easiest negotiation he's ever had. Everything she ever told Torontonians she would fight and oppose, she handed over on a silver platter. Pick a file. The pattern is the same. She protests. The premier pushes. She folds. That's the real message of this endorsement. Four more years of Olivia Chow is four more years of exactly this." As the GTA prepares to head to the polls next month, CP24 is handing the microphone directly to the people running for office. So this is your platform, your audience, your chance to cut through the noise. It's called Your 30 Seconds on CP24. 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And Mississauga City Council voted unanimously today to put a one-year freeze on new data center projects. It's the latest municipality to hit the brakes on the AI buildouts. The pause is framed as a chance to study what guardrails the city should put in place around new data centers as local lawmakers grapple with residents' concerns about possible energy, water, and noise impacts. And speaking of noise, tonight's AC/DC concert is canceled, but work appears to be underway to repair Rogers Stadium after a major storm caused heavy damage. Video from Chopper 24 this morning shows workers on site working. Live Nation has said that sections of the venue will need to be removed and rebuilt. The stadium was heavily damaged 2 weeks ago when a powerful storm tore through the city. And unions representing education workers held an event today to highlight what they say is the chronic underfunding of Ontario schools. They gathered outside Pope Francis Catholic School in Ossington. QP Local 1328 says members are facing serious challenges due to a lack of staffing, which increases workloads, leaves students' needs unmet, and makes it more difficult for education workers to provide safe, reliable support for students.
3: The issues are making sure that people understand that this government has cut over $6.5 billion out of Ontario's public education system over the last 8 years. We're here to talk about funding our schools. We're talking about ensuring that we have sufficient staff to meet the needs of our schools, and this government is really letting the people down.
4: You've got a province that, rather than work with the people who deliver the education services, who are the teachers, who are the education workers, they are choosing to issue draconian announcements, changes to attendance programs, exam schedules, curriculum, and then things like, you know, a $750 card, but you can only use it at Staples, a U.S.-based corporation. So what we're looking at is a government that's not interested in working together to make it a better education system, but taking control of an education system to foreground their own interests.
1: And QP says it chose Pope Francis School because it's concerned it might be one of the properties the province plans to sell off. And a new study shows emergency room visits for gambling disorders have nearly doubled since Ontario allowed online betting. As CTV senior correspondent Judy Trin explains, some of those winding up in hospital are as young as 10 years old.
5: Bet

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1: From sports icons to celebrities.
2: There's so many live options to bet on.
1: Online gambling ads are everywhere, marketed to men and boys, getting them hooked and increasingly driving them into hospital emergency rooms.
3: The visit is related to gambling, but there's also depression or there's potentially been a suicide attempt.
1: Daniel Myron's study, published in the American Journal of Preventive Medicine, analyzed 952 emergency room visits in Ontario related to gambling within a 13-year period. ER visits remained relatively flat even through COVID until April 2022, when Ontario legalized online gambling. By 2025, there was a 154% jump in males between 10 and 29 years old seeking emergency medical help.
3: Much more availability. We're actually, we've legalized new types of gambling that can be more addictive, such as single event sports gambling.
1: The spike in hospital visits coincide with an explosion of betting sites. There are 84 regulated gaming sites in Ontario. Last year, they generated $4 billion.
4: It's been something that's been a real concern for me.
1: This epidemiologist says the study only shows patients flagged by doctors. Dr. Tara Elton Marshall says the number of people needing help is likely much higher.
4: There are lots of people that don't seek support or maybe don't quite meet that clinical threshold yet, and yet are suffering in silence. Gambling tends to be very stigmatized.
1: Parliament is currently considering a bill to create national guidelines to limit advertising in online betting. There's pushback expected from both the provinces and industry. Judy Trin, CTV News, Ottawa.
5: It's 10, 20, and 18 degrees. This is Toronto's breaking news, CP24, and we'll take a look at Toronto's top stories next.
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1: If you're playing a woman, you stress the gentle curves of the body movement in a figure eight. Right?
0: The Man I Love, that was screened at the Princess of Wales Theatre, and it stars Rami Malek as a actor and performance artist in the 1980s New York scene who's diagnosed with AIDS. Rather than being a movie about illness, director Ira Sachs says it's meant to focus on the joy of creativity and serve as a portrait of artists during a moment in history.
2: It's also a time that, in a way, with globalization, we've lost. Like, what we do as with our neighbors and what kind of art we create in a room like here at TIFF, I think that is what keeps us so vibrant, and it's still possible.
0: The Only Living Pickpocket in New York also premiered at TIFF tonight, and the crime drama stars John Turturro and Giancarlo Esposito. It follows the story of an aging old-school pickpocket who accidentally steals from a ruthless crime family and must traverse the city in an attempt to crawl out of a potentially deadly bind before the day is through.
3: I've said before, John is one of the great actors of his generation and kind of all the generations. So for him to kind of captain the ship, I felt extremely lucky. And then you have these knockout performances from Tatiana and Steve and Giancarlo and other people. And I just felt really lucky. I was a sponge, hopefully.
4: It's a beautiful script. It's a very tense film, but it's also really delicate, too. And it's very moving about how everything changes. And what do you do? Do you embrace the change or do you resist the change?
0: And a movie based on the 1974 attempted assassination of South Korean President Park Chung-hee is screening at TIFF tonight. It's the world premiere of The Assassins. The film's described as a large canvas procedural about police and journalists determined to uncover a conspiracy. The cast was on the red carpet at Roy Thomson Hall.
5: 전 그 여기 TIFF에는 처음이라.
6: This is the first time for me to come to TIFF.
5: Yeah, 그래서 어느 정도일지 몰랐었는데.
6: I really didn't expect this.
5: 네, 생각보다 많은 분들이 오셔가지고.
6: But a lot of people more than I expected came over today.
5: 너무 저를 환영해 주셔서.
6: And they welcome me.
5: 정말 기쁩니다.
6: I'm really happy about 네. that.
7: This is my first time attending a major film festival, so I'm looking forward to hearing the reactions from the audiences, and well. And I'm glad to share this very truthful and authentic story with the audience as well.
0: We have some breaking news. A documentary about late Rush drummer Neil Peart is getting its world premiere at TIFF tonight. Neil Peart, no one's dice disciple. That sees bandmates Geddy Lee and Alex Lifeson paying tribute to the drumming that the legend had. Directed by Scott McFadden and Sam Dunn, the film includes Chad Smith of the Red Hot Chili Peppers.
8: It's great. I mean, we put a lot of time and effort into it. A lot of people were involved, worked really hard. It's a beautiful film. You mentioned about crying. It's going to be a lot of tears through this, but it's a wonderful tribute to a dear, dear friend and brother. It's great. I mean, we put a lot of time and effort into it. A lot of people were involved, worked really hard. It's a beautiful film. You mentioned about crying. It's going to be a lot of tears through this, but it's a wonderful tribute to a dear, dear friend and brother.
0: It's apparently quite amazing. Now, Peart died from brain cancer in 2020 at the age of 67. This is Toronto's breaking news, CP24. We'll take a look at Toronto's top stories. That's next.
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And here's Shiraz. Seriously, his name is Shiraz. Here's how many don't care about sustainability. Here's how many do. Because we're not just made in Ontario, we're made of it. Wines of Ontario.

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0: man is dead after being struck by an industrial truck while doing road work in Brampton. The Ministry of Labor now investigating, and we'll have the latest on that straight ahead. New numbers show that dangerous driving on Parkside Drive has increased dramatically since the province removed speed cameras.
1: Center field, not that deep. Clark in 2, 3, 4 steps. Okamoto is coming to the plate. The throw's offline and the run will score.
0: That wasn't even close. The Blue Jays get back into the win column as they push for a spot in the postseason. We'll have highlights from today's game. That's coming up. This is Toronto's breaking news, CP24. I'm Liz West. A man is dead after being struck by a vehicle in an industrial accident in Brampton. Chopper 24 was over the scene. It was on Countryside Drive near the Gore Road. Paramedics say the victim's a 33-year-old man, and police say he was struck by a commercial truck while doing road work in the area. The Ministry of Labor is now investigating. Meanwhile, a cyclist was injured in a collision with a police car downtown today. This happened at King and Parliament shortly before 5 o'clock. Paramedics say that the cyclist was taken to hospital but suffered only minor injuries. No word yet on what led to the crash. New data from the city shows dangerous driving on Parkside Drive has skyrocketed. This is since the province removed speed cameras. CTV's Janice Golding has more on the numbers and when safety advocacy groups call for action.
2: Vandals kept cutting the Parkside Drive speed camera down. And then the province made the decision to permanently axe the camera last November, calling all such cameras a cash grab.
3: Our premier decided to side with the vandals and eliminate speed cameras altogether.
2: And Ferozco Zadeh, co-chair of Safe Parkside Drive, says the results have been disastrous. The latest City of Toronto Watcher speed data shows Parkside Drive has seen a 560% increase in motorists driving 60 kilometers an hour or above in a 40 kilometer per hour zone. That's 3,675 vehicles compared to 556 year over year.
3: This is the expected result when you remove a feature as effective as speed safety cameras are.
2: Today, the premier argued physical calming measures like speed bumps are a better way to slow down drivers.
4: Have you ever went through Forest Hill or Rosedale? You can't get from one stop sign to the other without hitting a speed bump or a raised crosswalk. There's no speeding in Forest Hill, I guarantee you, or Rosedale, because they're doing it right.
2: While the mayor said physical measures aren't practical on every major road.
5: There are arterial roads like Mount Pleasant that you cannot put speed bumps around bouts there because the fire trucks and the ambulances will have trouble getting through them.
3: Doug Ford knows that speed humps are not allowed on arterial roads. He's aware of this. He doesn't care. He just wants to throw that narrative out there.
2: Safe Parkside says better solutions are needed, not just on Parkside, but citywide and province-wide.
3: We're just stumped. We just know the next tragedy is going to come, and we're trying our best to prevent it.
2: Janice Golding, CTV News.
0: And charges have been dropped against a man arrested in the $20 million gold heist at Pearson Airport. The Crown choosing not to proceed with charges against Ali Raza because of new evidence. He was charged alongside several others in relation to what police have called the largest gold heist in Canadian history. It happened in April of 2023. Now, Raza's a jeweler from Mississauga, as lawyers spoke after today's court appearance.
6: From day one, Mr. Ali Raza always maintained his innocence. From day one, he told everybody that he has done nothing wrong. From day one, you know, he attended each and every court date. And today, you know, what happened? All the charges against him were dismissed. Mr. Ali Raza's life was destroyed. His family life was destroyed. His business was destroyed. And just because of these allegations alone.
0: Well, the heist involved a flight that arrived from Zurich. It was carrying a cargo shipment containing 400 kilograms of gold and about $2.5 million in foreign currency. Another accused in the case is set to face trial in a few weeks. And convicted killer and serial rapist Paul Bernard are up for parole for the fourth time in 8 years next month. But the families of his victims are pushing for longer time periods between hearings. Bernardo, who is now 62 years old, will plead his case before the parole board on October 20th. He's serving a life sentence for the murders of Leslie Mahaffey and Kristen French in the early 90s. His then-wife, Carlo Homolka, served 12 years after pleading guilty to manslaughter. Bernardo was also convicted of manslaughter in the death of Homolka's 15-year-old sister. A lawyer for the French and Mahaffey family say parole hearings should be every 7 years instead of every two. And up and down moves for gas prices. That's forecast for the next couple of days. Dan McTague with Canadians for Affordable Energy says the price of gas that's going to jump by 8 cents at midnight to nearly $1.91 a liter. Now, the spike will be short-lived because gas prices are expected to drop by 7 cents a liter on Friday. That's when stations switch over to the cheaper winter blend of gasoline. The price of diesel, that's expected to jump 12 cents Friday to a new record of $2.659 a liter. And McTague says that the situation with diesel prices is worsening by the day.
7: The Straits of Hormuz had a plan B using the Red Sea pipeline going the other way, going west-east. That has now been blocked by conflicts at the mouth of the Red Sea into the Gulf of Oman, the so-called Bab el-Mandeb. All of these factors mean that there's less diesel. There's talk today, as there was yesterday in Congress, that the United States may be limiting. It's the largest exporter of diesel in the world. It may stop doing just that, which means we're not only going to be dealing with high, extraordinary prices, which are double what they were this time last year, and then some. We're now looking at real shortages as we head into the colder weather.
0: And tomorrow's increase would be the highest gas prices have been since May. The Blue Jays, they were hoping to avoid getting swept by the Tigers as they wrapped up their series this afternoon.
1: Center field, not that deep. Clark in 2-3-4 steps. Okamoto is coming to the plate. The throw's offline and the run will score.
0: Well, they were trailing by a run. That's when they tied the game and took the lead in the fourth. And they went on to win the game 5-1. Starter Max Scherzer allowed just one run while striking out three over five innings. The Jays, they're now a game and a half behind the White Sox in the wild card race after Chicago fell 6-3 to Cleveland. And CP24's CJ Nelson has more on their push to get to the playoffs. CJ.
8: Well, Liz, we only have a week and a half of regular season left, and we are still talking about the same thing. Are the Jays going to make it to the playoffs? When will they be consistent? They had a great win tonight, 5-1 against the Detroit Tigers. This is after two brutal losses over the past few days, and this has been the story of the Jays, the roller coaster, the up and downs. And now, when all things are said and done, currently, we are just 1.5 games back of the Chicago White Sox of that final AL playoff spot. Now, when it comes to next steps, they will be taking on the Rangers, but every single game counts right now. Every single game is a playoff game, and inconsistency has been the main issue here. When it comes to this game, Max Scherzer had a strong showing on the mound, and the Jays' offense came alive in the fourth inning, and that got the job done. We did hear from manager John Schneider as well, who said they're not watching the scoreboard anymore. They just want to get one win at a time. We did talk to SiriusXM host Ryan Patton earlier. Here's what he had to say of what the Jays need to do going forward.
9: There's a new wrinkle, if you will, in this wild card race. So because Chicago now is in that third spot, this is not a great thing for Toronto. It's less of a good thing than if Cleveland were. And the reason is because the Jays don't own the tiebreaker over Chicago. They own the tiebreaker over Cleveland. So if the two teams finish the season with the same record, say Chicago and Toronto, the White Sox would make it in based on them owning the tiebreaker. If it was Cleveland in the same situation, same record as Toronto, the Jays would get in because they own the tiebreaker. But again, all the teams, Baltimore, Texas, Chicago, they all have a game in hand on the Blue Jays. So that to me is key. So that puts more pressure on the club.
8: So a bit of math behind the Jays' rush to the playoffs, and the stars do have to align, but all things will be fixed if the Jays can go on a nice run in the next 9 games. And they'll have their next chance on Friday. They head to Texas to take on the Rangers. The last time these two teams played, the Jays got swept, but that was back in June. So, Liz, the team is hoping that over the past few months, they improved, and hopefully they'll have a different story this time around and get closer to clinching that playoff spot.
0: Yep, I feel positive about this. Thanks so much. CP24's Sija Nelson. And this is Toronto's breaking news, CP24. We'll take a look at Toronto's top stories. That's next.
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12: Hey there, Toronto. I'm Teddy Wilson.
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14: So my parents said you can't stay over anymore.
15: Oh, okay.

0: Premier Doug Ford was in Toronto today for an announcement about expanding vaccine manufacturing in the city. But as CTV Queen's Park Bureau Chief Siobhan Morris reports, the Premier also weighed in on the prospect of private investment at Pearson Airport and who he may be backing in the mayoral race.
1: It's a state-of-the-art facility bringing large-scale production of flu vaccines to North York.
2: It is designed to go further with the capability to pivot to pandemic influenza vaccine production when the world needs it most.
1: The Premier, sitting next to the federal industry minister, applauding Ottawa's move to allow private investment in Canada's four biggest airports.
3: But there's one airport that has to be privatized, and that's Billy Bishop. It's shovel-ready.
1: That's not on the table right now. This summer, the feds grounded Doug Ford's push to expand Toronto's Island Airport. But when it comes to benefits from letting private dollars into big hubs,
4: we will take that money and we will reinvest in regional airports. And we know that Ontario and across the country, there's many regional airports that are in need of more support.
1: Just before the news conference, the Ford government warned municipalities they could pull some funding.
3: Get with the program, buy Canadian.
1: Reminding cities to buy Ontario goods and services first or Canadian as a next best option. The government can't say what money would be at risk or who's checking.
5: The reason there are no answers to these clear questions that you're asking is because this is the government just trying to deflect from their own failures.
1: The mayor of Toronto has emphasized that need to buy local, including for new subway cars.
6: Brought every levels of government together, and right now, it's now being built as we speak in Thunder Bay.
1: The premier speaking glowingly of his relationship with the mayor, singing a different tune than 3 years ago.
3: God forbid Olivia Chow gets elected, your taxes are going up at an unprecedented rate.
1: Now Ford seems happy to keep her around.
3: We're going to continue supporting the mayor. She's doing an incredible job. So read between the lines.
1: Mayoral challenger Chris Alexander says Chow has feuded with the premier and no one has won. Brad Bradford's campaign says the endorsement is no surprise. He accuses Chow of handing the province Ontario Place, the Science Centre and bike lanes on a silver platter. Siobhan Morris, CTV News.
0: And as the GTA prepares to head to the polls next month, CP24 is handing the microphone directly to the people running for office. 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And a warm welcome for the Prime Minister today at the European Union, as the President of that organization made an offer to make Canada the EU's first associate member. Questions remain about what that would mean and how it would help the country as it forges a new path to strengthen its sovereignty amid the trade war with the U.S. CTV's John Musselman has more on local reaction.
7: In neighborhoods like Little Italy, residents say closer ties to the EU could be a good thing, but with so few details on how it would work or if it will even happen, there's caution as well.
8: I don't think we should be an official associate member, but I think we should see what they're offering and whether that benefits us or not.
9: I think that it probably matters what the details are of the deal.
10: We just gotta deal with the cards we've been dealt, and I think this is a good option to explore, so I think it makes sense.
7: The head of the European Commission wants Canada to become an associate member. Mark Manger is a professor of political economy at the University of Toronto.
11: We need to diversify our trade relations, and we need to probably have an overall rethink of our foreign policy priorities, and the government has already started this. So first port of call for that, of course, should be the European Union, as you know, second biggest economy as a whole, right, in the world.
7: Professor Manger says an associate membership may lead to stronger collaboration in several sectors, but he doesn't expect it would mean open employment opportunities or even extended visa stays for Canadians in 27 EU countries.
11: Maybe Canada can join the student exchange scheme that the EU operates, the Erasmus scheme, which would make it much easier for Canadian students to spend a semester or two in Europe and vice versa.
7: Travel expert Martin Firestone says it's too early to predict, but he says if this were to happen, it could have benefits.
12: I think potentially, and again, hypothetical, but potentially tremendous opportunities when you think about it. If we become an associate, an EU associate, then conceivably, and again, this is just conceivably, one could travel to these 27, 28 countries and healthcare, or in this case, emergency medical insurance, could be somewhat reciprocal, much like it's like in the provinces in Canada now.
13: But we should be self-sufficient. We have all the materials, all the resources here. And United States at this point doesn't want to work with us, the rest of the world will.
7: Areas of closer cooperation are believed to include critical minerals and energy.
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0: It's 10:49, 18 degrees out. This is Toronto's breaking news, CP24. We'll take a look at Toronto's top stories. That's next.
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0: And there were more Canadian premieres at the Toronto International Film Festival today.
1: If you're playing a woman, you stress the gentle curves of the body movement in a figure eight.
0: Now, The Man I Love, that was screened at the Princess of Wales Theatre, and it stars Rami Malek as an actor and performance artist, too. It was in New York in the 1980s and was diagnosed with AIDS. Now, rather than being a movie about illness, director Ira Sack says it's meant to focus on the joy of creativity and serve as a portrait of artists during a moment in history.
2: It's also a time that, in a way, with globalization, we've lost. Like, what we do as with our neighbors and what kind of art we create in a room like here at TIFF, I think that is what keeps us so vibrant, and it's still possible.
0: The Only Living Pickpocket in New York also premiered at TIFF tonight, and the crime drama stars John Turturro and Giancarlo Esposito. It follows the story of an aging, old-school pickpocket who accidentally steals from a ruthless crime family and then must traverse the city in an attempt to crawl out of a potentially deadly bind before the day is through.
3: I've said before, John is one of the great actors of his generation and kind of all the generations. So for him to kind of captain the ship, I felt extremely lucky. And then you have these knockout performances from Tatiana and Steve and Giancarlo and other people. And yeah, I just felt really lucky. I was a sponge, hopefully.
4: It's a beautiful script. It's a very tense film, but it's also really delicate, too. And it's very moving about how everything changes. And what do? Do you embrace the change or do you resist the change?
0: A movie based on the 1974 attempted assassination of South Korean President Park Chung-hee. It screened at TIFF tonight. It was the world premiere of The Assassins. The film's described as a large canvas procedural about police and journalists determined to uncover a conspiracy. The cast was on the red carpet at Roy Thomson Hall.
5: 전 그 여기 TIFF에는 처음이라.
6: Yeah, this is the first time for me to come to TIFF.
5: Yeah, 그래서 어느 정도일지 몰랐었는데.
6: I really didn't expect this.
5: 네, 생각보다 많은 분들이 오셔가지고.
6: But a lot of people more than I expected came over today.
5: 너무 저를 환영해 주셔서.
6: And they welcome me.
5: 정말 기쁩니다.
6: I'm really happy about 네. that.
7: It is my first time attending a major film festival, so I'm looking forward to hearing the reactions from the audiences, and well. And I'm glad to share this very truthful and authentic story with the audience as well.
0: And this is a bit closer to home. A documentary about late Rush drummer Neil Peart getting its world premiere at TIFF tonight. Neil Peart, no one's disciple, sees bandmates Geddy Lee and Alex Lifeson paying tribute to the drumming legend. Directed by Scott McFadden and Sam Dunn, the film includes Chad Smith of the Red Hot Chili Peppers.
8: I've worked with Sam and Scott on a number of projects now, and I have total faith in their good taste and their wisdom about what would be appropriate. And they had a real passion to tell Neil's story and to tell the side of Neil's story that made his peers respect him and love him so much. And that's what particularly stands out in this film to me.
9: It's great. I mean, we put a lot of time and effort into it. A lot of people were involved, worked really hard. It's a beautiful film. You know, you mentioned about crying. It's going to be a lot of tears through this, but it's a wonderful tribute to a dear, dear friend and brother.
10: I think his imagination on the drums was very unique, and up until I first discovered him in like 1976, when I was 14, I'd never heard anyone play the drums like that before. So he's an original, one of a kind, and he should be celebrated, which he is tonight, which is so great for people to see not only the great drumming musician that he is, an artist that he is, but the person behind that. And I look forward to seeing that. I haven't seen the movie yet, so I'm looking forward to seeing it.
0: And Peart died from brain cancer in 2020 at the age of 67. This is Toronto's breaking news, CP24. We'll take a look at Toronto's top stories. That's next.
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13: I love school when Faye is here, but now she gets called to a lot of other classrooms. 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
15: Betting on Boston? You could train a pigeon to be your eyes and ears for the game.
16: Boston. Scout? Boston. Now fly! Fly south!
15: Boston's not south.
16: Oh, looks like Gideon's back. Settle, Gideon, settle. Okay. Boom! Ha! Billy's defenses. That was 3 weeks ago, Gideon.
15: Or it could go with the score. With news, stats, and insights right beside your bets.
16: I see.
15: You gotta go with the score.
17: Hello? Hey, Dad. Is Mom with you?
18: Hi, honey.
17: Put her on speaker.
18: Got it.
17: Mom, Dad, I won Lotto 649 and I'm sending you on that cruise.
18: Really? We're going?
17: You're going.
19: What do you think they'll be when they grow up?
20: I'm not sure. I just want Olivia to be ready for whatever career she chooses.
21: Good thing the government's going back to basics with what kids are learning.
19: Like math, science, literacy.
20: And they're putting more money than ever into schools and classrooms.
22: 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Nice.
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0: man's dead after being struck by an industrial truck while doing road work in Brampton. The Ministry of Labor now investigating, and the latest on that straight ahead. New numbers show that dangerous driving on Parkside Drive has increased dramatically since the province removed speed cameras.
1: Center field, not that deep. Clark in two, three, four steps. Okamoto is coming to the plate. The throw's offline and the run will score.
0: Well, the Blue Jays get back into the win column as they push for a spot in the postseason. We'll have highlights from today's game coming up. This is Toronto's Breaking News, CP24. I'm Liz West. A man is dead after being struck by a vehicle in an industrial accident in Brampton. Chopper 24 was over the scene. It was on Countryside Drive near the Gore Road. Paramedics say that the victim's a 33-year-old man. Police say he was struck by a commercial truck while doing road work in the area. The Ministry of Labor is now investigating. Meanwhile, a cyclist was injured in a collision with a police car downtown today. It happened at King and Parliament shortly before 5 o'clock. Paramedics say the cyclist was taken to hospital but suffered only minor injuries. No word yet on what led to the crash. And new data from the city shows dangerous driving on Parkside Drive has skyrocketed. That's since the province removed speed cameras. CTV's Janice Golding has more on the numbers, and one safety advocacy group's call for action.
2: Vandals kept cutting the Parkside Drive speed camera down, and then the province made the decision to permanently axe the camera last November, calling all such cameras a cash grab.
3: Our premier decided to side with the vandals and eliminate speed cameras altogether.
2: And Faraz Golazadeh, co-chair of Safe Parkside Drive, says the results have been disastrous. The latest City of Toronto Watcher speed data shows Parkside Drive has seen a 560% increase in motorists driving 60 kilometers an hour or above in a 40 kilometer per hour zone. That's 3,675 vehicles compared to 556 year over year.
3: This is the expected result when you remove a feature as effective as speed safety cameras are.
2: Today, the premier argued physical calming measures like speed bumps are a better way to slow down drivers.
4: Have you ever went through Forest Hill or Rosedale? You can't get from one stop sign to the other without hitting a speed bump or a raised crosswalk. There's no speeding in Forest Hill, I guarantee you, or Rosedale, because they're doing it right.
2: While the mayor said physical measures aren't practical on every major road.
5: There are arterial roads like Mount Pleasant that you cannot put speed bumps or roundabouts there because the fire trucks and the ambulances will have trouble getting through them.
3: Doug Ford knows that speed humps are not allowed on arterial roads. He's aware of this. He doesn't care. He just wants to throw that narrative out there.
2: Safe Parkside says better solutions are needed, not just on Parkside, but citywide and province-wide.
3: We're just stumped. We just know the next tragedy is going to come, and we're trying our best to prevent it.
2: Janice Golding, CTV News.
0: And charges have been dropped against a man arrested in the $20 million gold heist at Pearson Airport. The Crown choosing not to proceed with charges against Ali Raza because of new evidence. He was charged alongside several others in relation to what police have called the largest gold heist in Canadian history. It took place in April of 2023. Raza is a jeweler from Mississauga, as lawyers spoke after today's court appearance.
6: When these serious charges are laid, person's life is turned upside down. You know, he has been defamed within his own community. He has been defamed within his own, there's a big jewelers community in Canada, and it'll take him a lot of years, if not decades, to regain his integrity, which unfortunately was lost because of these allegations which were not proven in court at all today, and all the charges against him were dismissed, so he's a free man.
0: The heist involved a flight that arrived from Zurich. It was carrying a cargo shipment containing 400 kilograms of gold and about $2.5 million in foreign currency. Another accused in the case set to face trial in a few weeks. This is Toronto's Breaking News, CP24. The Blue Jays were looking to get back in the win column as they continue their playoff push this afternoon. We'll have the highlights coming up.
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13: I started out wanting to be a software engineer, maybe an electrician, and I saw this opportunity and I jumped right on it. There was government-funded support, gave me all the skills and training that I needed to get going in my career. Once I got into this field, I got the financial independence that I was looking for. At a hospital, when you're the guy who's pulling those cables to make sure that someone's grandmother is going to be here tomorrow, can it get any better? I was made to make.

0: The Blue Jays were hoping to avoid getting swept by the Tigers as they wrapped up their series this afternoon.
1: Center field, not that deep. Clark in 2, 3, 4 steps. Okamoto is coming to the plate. The throw's offline and the run will score.
0: Nice running. Yeah, well, they were trailing by a run. That's when they tied the game, took the lead in the fourth. Then they went on to win the game 5-1. Starter Max Scherzer allowing just one run while striking out 3 over 5 innings. The Jays are now a game and a half behind the White Sox in the wild card race after Chicago fell 6-3 to Cleveland. And CP24's CJ Nelson has more on this nail-biting playoff push. CJ?
2: Liz, this win was desperately needed for the Jays after 2 straight losses to the Tigers. They now sit a game and a half back behind the Chicago White Sox for that final AL playoff spot. But the one thing that has been consistent about their Jays is the inconsistency. They've really had the fans at the edge of their seats all season long, a roller coaster ride throughout the entire season. And now we are in the final stretch here, just 9 games left. Can the Jays make a final push and clinch that playoff spot? That is what all the fans are wondering right now. In terms of this game, it was a strong start for Max Scherzer on the mound, and then the Jays bats came alive in the fourth inning. And we did hear from John Schneider after the game, along with Max Scherzer, on what's next for the Jays and how they plan on tackling these last few games.
3: He gave us exactly what we needed. You know, it was 5 innings was kind of what we were shooting for, and you had Spence lined up for multiple, and you know, you had some guys available before the off date.
4: I just knew I needed to go out there and do my job today. I needed to go out there and deliver a good start and get and go out there and pitch well. And so, you know, did that. Guys backed me up, and you know, when you can get a good team win, there's nothing better.
3: I've been scoreboard watching for a while. I may take a break. You know, I may take a break and just try to focus on going 1-0 every day with the Blue Jays, you know, and whatever's going to happen is going to happen. And there's a lot of moving pieces, and there's going to continue to be a lot of moving pieces. And I think if we can kind of worry about us, that's the best thing to do.
2: While Scherzer might be done scoreboard watching, fans aren't. There are just 9 games left, a week and a half in this regular season. Next up, the Jays are heading to Texas to take on the Rangers. And the last time these two teams met back in June, the Rangers swept the Jays. Now, a lot has happened. There are different players. The trade deadline has passed since that last matchup. So the Jays are certainly hoping for a different story this time around. So, Liz, every game is a playoff game at this point as the Jays chase for that final playoff spot.
0: And that explains why it feels like it's been such a long season. Mm-hmm. It just keeps on going and going as we're right on the edge. Thank you for that update. CP24 CJ Nelson. And this is Toronto's breaking news. CP24. We'll take a look at Toronto's top stories. That's next.
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5: Sometimes she's an ugly old witch. Sometimes she's a wise woman. 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
6: Baba Yaga.
7: Premier Doug Ford was in Toronto today for an announcement about expanding vaccine manufacturing in the city. But as CTV Queen's Park Bureau Chief Siobhan Morris reports, the Premier also weighed in on the prospect of private investment at Pearson Airport and who he may be backing in the mayoral race.
8: It's a state-of-the-art facility bringing large-scale production of flu vaccines to North York.
9: It is designed to go further with the capability to pivot to pandemic influenza vaccine production when the world needs it most.
8: The Premier, sitting next to the federal industry minister, applauding Ottawa's move to allow private investment in Canada's four biggest airports.
10: But there's one airport that has to be privatized, and that's Billy Bishop. It's shovel ready.
8: That's not on the table right now. This summer, the feds grounded Doug Ford's push to expand Toronto's Island Airport. But when it comes to benefits from letting private dollars into big hubs,
11: we will take that money and we will reinvest in regional airports. And we know that Ontario and across the country, there's many regional airports that are in need of more support.
8: Just before the news conference, the Ford government warned municipalities they could pull some funding.
10: Get with the program, buy Canadian.
8: Reminding cities to buy Ontario goods and services first or Canadian as a next best option. The government can't say what money would be at risk or who's checking.
12: The reason there are no answers to these clear questions that you're asking is because this is the government just trying to deflect from their own failure.

0: handing the province Ontario Place, the Science Centre, and bike lanes on a silver platter. Siobhan Morris, CTV News.
1: And Mississauga City Council voted unanimously today to put a one-year freeze on new data center projects. This is the latest municipality to hit the brakes on the AI buildouts. The pause is framed as a chance to study what guardrails the city should put in place around new data centers as local lawmakers grapple with residents' concerns about possible energy, water, and noise impacts. And a warm welcome for the Prime Minister today at the European Union. This comes as the president of that organization made an offer to make Canada the first associate member of the EU. Now, questions remain about what that would mean and how it could help the country as it forges a new path to strengthen its sovereignty amid the trade war with the U.S. CTV's John Musselman has more on the local reaction.
2: In neighborhoods like Little Italy, residents say closer ties to the EU could be a good thing, but with so few details on how it would work or if it will even happen, there's caution as well.
3: I don't think we should be an official associate member, but I think we should see what they're offering and whether that benefits us or not.
4: I think that it probably matters what the details are of the deal.
5: We just got to deal with the cards we've been dealt, and I think this is a good option or a good option to explore, so I think it makes sense.
2: The head of the European Commission wants Canada to become an associate member. Mark Manger is a professor of political economy at the University of Toronto.
6: We need to diversify our trade relations, and we need to probably have an overall rethink of our foreign policy priorities, and the government has already started this. So first port of call for that, of course, should be the European Union as, second biggest economy as a whole, right, in the world.
2: Professor Manger says an associate membership may lead to stronger collaboration in several sectors, but he doesn't expect it would mean open employment opportunities or even extended visa stays for Canadians in 27 EU countries.
6: Maybe Canada can join the student exchange scheme that the EU operates, the Erasmus scheme, which would make it much easier for Canadian students to spend a semester or two in Europe and vice versa.
2: Travel expert Martin Firestone says it's too early to predict, but he says if this were to happen, it could have benefits.
7: I think potentially, and again, hypothetical, but potentially tremendous opportunities when you think about it. If we become an associate, an EU associate, then conceivably, and again, this is just conceivably, one could travel to these 27, 28 countries and healthcare, or in this case, emergency medical insurance, could be somewhat reciprocal, much like it's like in the provinces in Canada now.
8: But we should be self-sufficient. We have all the materials, all the resources here. And United States at this point doesn't want to work with us, the rest of the world will.
2: Areas of closer cooperation are believed to include critical minerals and energy.
9: John Musselman, CTV News.
1: And tonight's AC/DC concert was canceled, but work appears to be underway to repair Rogers Stadium after a major storm caused heavy damage. Video from Chopper 24 this morning shows workers on site. Live Nation has said sections of the venue would need to be removed and rebuilt. The stadium was heavily damaged due 2 weeks ago when a powerful storm tore through the city. This is Toronto's breaking news, CP24. It was another busy day on the red carpet with more Canadian premieres at the Toronto International Film Festival. All of the sights and sounds from day 7 still ahead.

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0: Okay, Hillary, obviously people come because they enjoy the flavors here, but the vibe's going to be pretty cool to draw. You get bad money here.
1: I don't know. That's crazy.
0: Yeah. Wild. But what do people come to experience when they come?
1: So, at Sisters, like, we are an Asian-influenced breakfast place. I think a lot of people resonate with us because when our name is Sisters, they find, you know, like, some type of connection. And then, most importantly, our flavors are very different from the traditional breakfast place. This one's our spicy oxtail stew. Growing up, my mom always made Russian broth soup, but then she'll incorporate oxtail into it, and I thought, why not add it to the menu?
0: Spicy?
1: Yeah, spicy. I love shakshuka, but I wanted something with oxtail because it's so rich in flavor. Mm. And not many people have tried oxtail.
0: That's really, really good. I see what you mean, the rich, like, it has a kick, but it's also so flavorful.
1: Bunny came the day after his concert, and that was crazy. I was working on bar, saw him walking in the door, and I was like, no way. And what stood out to him the most was our cookie butter pancakes, which he mentioned in an interview, saying that he would come back to Canada just for those pancakes.
0: Wow, and he left the mud.
1: Yeah.
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6: And there were more Canadian premieres at the Toronto International Film Festival today.
7: But if you're playing a woman, you stress the gentle curves of the body movement in a figure eight.
6: Now, The Man I Love, that was screened at the Princess of Wales Theatre, and it stars Rami Malek as an actor and performance artist, too. It was in New York in the 1980s and was diagnosed with AIDS. Now, rather than being a movie about illness, director Ira Sachs says it's meant to focus on the joy of creativity and serve as a portrait of artists during a moment in history.
8: It's also a time that, in a way, with globalization, we've lost. Like, what we do as with our neighbors and what kind of art we create in a room like here at TIFF, I think that is what keeps us so vibrant, and it's still possible.
6: The Only Living Pickpocket in New York also premiered at TIFF tonight, and the crime drama stars John Turturro and Giancarlo Esposito. It follows the story of an aging, old-school pickpocket who accidentally steals from a ruthless crime family and then must traverse the city in an attempt to crawl out of a potentially deadly bind before the day is through.
9: I've said before, John is one of the great actors of his generation and kind of all the generations. So for him to kind of captain the ship, I felt extremely lucky. And then you have these knockout performances from Tatiana and Steve and Giancarlo and other people. And I just felt really lucky. I was a sponge, hopefully.
10: It's a beautiful script. It's a very tense film, but it's also really delicate, too. And it's very moving about how everything changes. And what do? Do you embrace the change or do you resist the change?
6: A movie based on the 1974 attempted assassination of South Korean President Park Chung-hee. It screened at TIFF tonight. It was the world premiere of The Assassins. The film's described as a large canvas procedural about police and journalists determined to uncover a conspiracy. The cast was on the red carpet at Roy Thomson Hall.
11: This is the first time for me to come to TIFF.
12: Yeah, 그래서 어느 정도일지 몰랐었는데.
11: I really didn't expect this.
12: 네, 생각보다 많은 분들이 오셔가지고.
11: But a lot of people more than I expected came over today.
12: 너무 저를 환영해 주셔서.
11: And they welcome me.
12: 정말 기쁩니다.
11: I'm really happy about 네. that.
13: It is my first time attending a major film festival, so I'm looking forward to hearing the reactions from the audiences, and all. And I'm glad to share this very truthful and authentic story with the audience as well.
6: And this is a bit closer to home.
14: One of the world.
6: A documentary about late Rush drummer Neil Peart getting its world premiere at TIFF tonight. Neil Peart, no one's disciple, sees bandmates Geddy Lee and Alex Lifeson paying tribute to the drumming legend. Directed by Scott McFadden and Sam Dunn, the film includes Chad Smith of the Red Hot Chili Peppers.
14: I've worked with Sam and Scott on a number of projects now, and I have total faith in their good taste and their wisdom about what would be appropriate. And they had a real passion to tell Neil's story and to tell the side of Neil's story that made his peers respect him and love him so much. And that's what particularly stands out in this film to me.
15: It's great. I mean, we put a lot of time and effort into it. A lot of people were involved, worked really hard. It's a beautiful film. You know, you mentioned about crying. It's going to be a lot of tears through this, but it's a wonderful tribute to a dear, dear friend and brother.
16: I think his imagination on the drums was very unique, and up until I first discovered him in like 1976, when I was 14, I'd never heard anyone play the drums like that before. So he's an original, one of a kind, and he should be celebrated, which he is tonight, which is so great for people to see not only the great drumming musician that he is, an artist that he is, but the person behind that. And I look forward to seeing that. I haven't seen the movie yet, so I'm looking forward to seeing it.
6: And Pierre died from brain cancer in 2020 at the age of 67. This is Toronto's breaking news, CP24. We'll take a look at Toronto's top stories. That's next.

0: the Hyundai Kona. 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
6: 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Here's a live look at the city this hour. Mostly cloudy conditions in downtown Toronto and 17 degrees. Let's check back in with Lindsay.
7: Well, Raheem, if you are hanging on to summer like some are, tomorrow's going to be another warm and slightly humid day. Friday, a fresher feel. It's going to be a fantastic end to the week and start of the weekend. We are, however, a little unsettled Saturday, Sunday. 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You don't pay unless they win. And our day today started off with another beautiful sunrise, maybe not quite as vibrant as it was yesterday morning with that gorgeous double rainbow as well, but quite lovely. A nice way to get outside, enjoy some fresh air. Of course, in the afternoon, it was feeling like 30 in many parts of the GTA. Tonight, we are still above seasonal in many communities, but it's not hot. It shouldn't be uncomfortable for sleeping. 15 degrees for the low for us, 11 degrees in places like Orillia, 7 in Bancroft, and 8 degrees overnight tonight in Parry Sound. Waking up tomorrow morning, this is when we have our first chance of some wet weather returning. It's not looking like a sure thing on our forecast radar, but we're going to go ahead and call it a 40% chance of showers throughout the day tomorrow. Temperatures in many areas may be a degree or two cooler compared to today, but still feeling like 27 tomorrow in the Oakville area, feeling like 26 around Vaughan, and continuing to feel close to 30 tomorrow afternoon in the Belleville area. So yes, it's there's still a bit of a warmth that isn't rare in September, but it is a little above average. As far as any active weather is concerned, should be a quieter couple of days here. As mentioned, though, the slight chance of some wet weather into the day tomorrow. Cloudiness is expected to clear as we make our way through Thursday afternoon and into the early part of the evening. Loads of sunshine for your Friday. It's going to feel a little more comfortable if you're ready for some slightly cooler temperatures compared to today. That's coming. And then this weekend, you can see just that leading edge of the next disturbance. Saturday, we are expecting some wet weather. It might take until the second half of the day for it to arrive. And then showers are likely into the day on Sunday also. In addition to it being unsettled, look at those temperatures remaining in the teens for daytime highs through the weekend. Monday, a little cool, a little below seasonal, only 15 degrees. If you've been itching to get the flannel out, that might be a good day for it. Fall officially arrives just after 8 p.m. on Tuesday. That's your look at the weather. Raheem, back to you.
6: Thanks, Lindsay. Well, bad news for drivers. Gas prices in the GTA are expected to jump again. Dan McTague with Canadians for Affordable Energy says the price of gas is going to jump by 8 cents at midnight to nearly $1.91 a liter. The spike will be short-lived, though, as gas prices are expected to then drop by 7 cents a liter on Friday when stations switch over to the cheaper winter blend of gasoline. The price of diesel is expected to jump 12 cents Friday to a new record of $2.65.9 a liter. Premier Doug Ford was in Toronto today for an announcement about expanding vaccine manufacturing in the city. But as CTV's Queen's Park Bureau Chief Siobhan Morris reports, the Premier also weighed in on the prospect of private investment at Pearson Airport and who he may be backing in the mayoral race.
8: It's a state-of-the-art facility bringing large-scale production of flu vaccines to North York.
9: It is designed to go further with the capability to pivot to pandemic influenza vaccine production when the world needs it most.
8: The Premier, sitting next to the Federal Industry Minister, applauding Ottawa's move to allow private investment in Canada's four biggest airports.
10: But there's one airport that has to be privatized, and that's Billy Bishop. It's shovel ready.
8: that's not on the table right now. This summer, the feds grounded Doug Ford's push to expand Toronto's Island Airport. But when it comes to benefits from letting private dollars into big hubs,
10: we will take that money and we will reinvest in regional airports. And we know that Ontario and across the country, there's many regional airports that are in need of more support.
8: Just before the news conference, the Ford government warned municipalities they could pull some funding.
11: Get with the program, buy Canadian.
8: Reminding cities to buy Ontario goods and services first or Canadian as a next best option. The government can't say what money would be at risk or who's checking.
12: The reason there are no answers to these clear questions that you're asking is because this is the government just trying to deflect from their own failures.
8: The mayor of Toronto has emphasized that need to buy local, including for new subway cars.
13: Brought every levels of government together, and right now, it's now being built as we speak in Thunder Bay.
8: The premier speaking glowingly of his relationship with the mayor, singing a different tune than 3 years ago.
11: God forbid Olivia Chow gets elected, your taxes are going up at an unprecedented rate.
8: Now Ford seems happy to keep her around.
11: We're going to continue supporting the mayor. She's doing an incredible job, so read between the lines.
8: Mayoral challenger Chris Alexander says Chow has feuded with the premier and no one has won. Brad Bradford's campaign says the endorsement is no surprise. He accuses Chow of handing the province Ontario Place, the Science Centre and bike lanes on a silver platter. Siobhan Morris, CTV News.
6: A warm welcome for the Prime Minister today at the European Union, as the president of that organization made an offer to make Canada the EU's first associate member. Questions remain about what that would mean and how it could help the country as it forges a new path to strengthen its sovereignty amid the trade war with the U.S. CTV's John Musselman has more on the local reaction.
14: In neighborhoods like Little Italy, residents say closer ties to the EU could be a good thing, but with so few details on how it would work or if it will even happen, there's caution as well.
15: I don't think we should be an official associate member, but I think we should see what they're offering and whether that benefits us or not.
16: I think that it probably matters what the details are of the deal.
17: We just got to deal with the cards we've been dealt, and I think this is a good option or a good option to explore, so I think it makes sense.
14: The head of the European Commission wants Canada to become an associate member. Mark Manger is a professor of political economy at the University of Toronto.
18: We need to diversify our trade relations, and we need to probably have an overall rethink of our foreign policy priorities. And the government has already started this. So first port of call for that, of course, should be the European Union as, second biggest economy as a whole, right, in the world.
14: Professor Manger says an associate membership may lead to stronger collaboration in several sectors, but he doesn't expect it would mean open employment opportunities or even extended visa stays for Canadians in 27 EU countries.
18: Maybe Canada can join the student exchange scheme that the EU operates, the Erasmus scheme, which would make it much easier for Canadian students to spend a semester or two in Europe and vice versa.
14: Travel expert Martin Firestone says it's too early to predict, but he says if this were to happen, it could have benefits.
19: I think... potentially, and again, hypothetical, but potentially tremendous opportunities when you think about it. If we become an associate, an EU associate, then conceivably, and again, this is just conceivably, one could travel to these 27, 28 countries and healthcare, or in this case, emergency medical insurance, could be somewhat reciprocal, much like it's like in the provinces in Canada now.
20: But we should be self-sufficient. We have all the materials, all the resources here. And if the United States at this point doesn't want to work with us, the rest of the world will.
14: Areas of closer cooperation are believed to include critical minerals and energy.
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6: Still ahead on CTV News, Toronto's own Drake is preparing to go on tour months after he released a trio of albums. We'll have those details coming up.
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10: Four months after releasing a trio of albums, Drake is getting ready to go on tour.
11: Obviously, tour is coming, yeah. And there's other things on the horizon, some big shows. And
12: hold on, you just said that like that wasn't big news, though. Yeah. You said obviously tour is coming.
11: I mean, but of course, we'll be out, you know, 2027 to see everybody again across the world. Hopefully, you'll watch FOMO, and we'll see you on tour soon. You already know, Big Six God, Big T-Rex, original nostalgia bosses. See you there. Wow.
10: Drake told E! Talk's Tyrone Edwards he will be embarking on a world tour next year. The rapper was attending the Toronto premiere of his short film, FOMO. In May, Drake released the albums Iceman, Habibti, and Maid of Honor. He became the first artist ever to hold the top three spots on the Billboard 200 albums chart and broke several streaming records on Spotify and Amazon Music. That is our report for this evening. A reminder, you can get breaking news all day on CP24 and on our website, ctvnewstoronto.ca. For Lindsay Morrison and all of us at CTV News, have a good night. I'm Raheem Ladani. We'll see you tomorrow.

0: Well, hello there, and welcome back. You have tuned in once again to Ask a Lawyer on CP24. John Scholes here, joining me shortly, employment lawyer, and my co-host, of course, Lior Samfiru from employmentlawyer.ca. Each week on the show, as you probably know if you've watched us before, for the next half hour, we're going to make you a lot smarter when it comes to workplace rights and employment laws. Look, we all have a job, and for the most part, we like to keep our jobs, but sometimes things go south, right? So how do you handle that? That's what we do in the show every week. Educate you how to do exactly that. And if you've watched before and tuned in, you'll know we got phone calls from our radio show. We got a main topic. We talk a little bit about disability law, some emails. It is a busy, busy half hour. So we're going to get at that. The main topic today, oh no, the boss wants you back in the office. We've heard this before. Can they do it? We'll dig a little deeper into that one and discuss how you handle that in the second segment of the show. But as always, Lior, we always kick off with the case of the day, something that you want to talk about to get us all nice and warmed up for this week. What do you got going on, pal? How are you?
1: Lots to talk about, John, that's for sure. Great to be here again to talk about employment law and to have this opportunity to give you information about your legal rights. It's about what you need to know about your job, what the law can do for you. If you're working, you have an entire variety of legal rights that are available to you. Not everyone knows what those rights are. People often assume that the law is not in their favor. Well, I'm here to tell you there's a lot of laws, a lot of things that you can do. The law is in your favor. In Canada, we've decided, whoever created our laws decided a long time ago that employment laws have to favor the employee. So we'll tell you what that means if you've been let go. We'll tell you what that means if your job is changing, if you're put on a temporary layoff, if your boss is making unreasonable demands of you or not treating you properly, how the law comes in and intervenes and helps you in each and every one of those situations. We'll cover as much as we can, but of course, we're limited by the time of the show, beyond the show, so easy to still get help. You can reach my team and I will give you that contact information throughout the show so we can continue the conversation. But case of the day where I always like to start off, John, and this one really made me feel so bad for the individual that I spoke with. So the individual had worked for the same company for a number of years, about 6 or 7 years, was perfectly happy there, but was made a good offer by another company and ultimately decided to accept that offer. He signed an employment agreement with them, and there was one caveat here, is he would have had to relocate his family to a different province to take this job. But the job opportunity was so great that he decided to do that. So he quit his job, he sold his house, he bought a new house, and he was all set and ready to go with this new job. When, John, I don't make this up, but a few days before he was supposed to start, he was already settling in the new house, he gets an email from the new company saying, "We are so very sorry, our funding got taken away, we cannot actually bring you on, so we know this is terrible, but we're sure you're gonna land on your feet," and left him high and dry, just like that. Thankfully, he called me and he said, "What do I do here? I quit my job, I moved, I had this offer, it's gone, what happens?" Well, here's what happens. The company that was supposed to hire him has to now compensate him for his losses. The losses, of course, are the loss of his job and also the fact that he may now have to relocate back to Ontario to look for work there. So they have to pay him for a reasonable amount of time that would allow him to find another job. But in that's probably about 6 months. They also have to pay now for his moving expenses back and the costs associating with finding a new home in Ontario. Those are significant costs that this company is going to have to pay him, even though he never worked for them. You can't be negligent like that. You can't make someone an offer, tell them to move, tell them it's all done, and then something falls through. Until you know you have the ability to hire someone, don't hire them. This, by the way, John, happens a lot more often than you think. Company makes you an offer, you accept it, you quit your old job, then that offer goes away. If that happens, you have rights. The law's gonna say no. You have to be compensated for what you've lost. So I'm helping this guy now. I'm gonna make it better. But there's an important lesson for everyone there who may be accepting a job offer.
0: And as Lior mentioned, reach out anytime, something similar or different for yourself, 1-855-821-5900 by phone, ask at employmentlawyer.ca through email or simply employmentlawyer.ca. That is the website that will lead you to all the satisfaction for sure with dealing with Lior. First phone call of the show, Lior, is coming up from our radio show, so listen up and let's see where that takes us.
2: My wife works for Big Pharma. She's been with this company for 7 years. She was with the previous owner for 8 years when the company was bought by the current owner. They're talking about giving her severance of about 7 months' pay. She's making $165,000 a year, and she's 64 years of age.
3: What does she do? What was her job title?
2: She's a senior sales executive.
1: So, John, this happens often. You have a job, that company you work for is sold, you continue working with a new company, and then at some point you lose your job. What does that mean for your length of service and your severance? Well, in most cases, if the business is sold and you continue working with a new company, they inherit your years of service. So unless you sign an employment agreement that gives up those previous years, they inherit them. So for this person, they worked for 8 years and with the old company and 7 years with the new company. They are now a 15-year employee, and they have to get severance if they lose their job as a 15-year employee, not as a 7-year employee. So this company is doing it wrong. They're paying them as a 7-year employee. Wrong. So the last thing we need to figure out, we know that she's a 15-year employee. How much severance does she get? We're going to use the severance calculator for that to show you how you do that. 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We'll use the right there and let's see what we have. So she's a sales executive at the age of 64. She has 15 years of service, 8 with the old and 7 with the new. Severance for her we see is 18 to 20 months of pay. 18 to 20 months. Company offered her 7. Nonsense. That's a wrongful dismissal. She's owed a lot more. That's, by the way, John, why I use the severance calculator. Just go to pocketemploymentlawyer.ca.
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12: There have always been two kinds of people in the world. Those who worried about their investments, and those who chose some peace of mind. Smart investors hold gold.

0: signed something, an employment agreement, some other policy that says, yeah, you're going to work remotely, but we, the employer, have the ability to tell you to stop doing that and come back to the office. So that employment agreement is important. But here's the good news. Most people have not signed anything like that. Most people have not signed an agreement or some other document that gives the company the ability to stop having them work remotely. So if you haven't signed anything like that, no, your employer cannot say, well, we want you back 1 day a week, 2 days a week, 5 days a month. If you're working remotely, you've been doing that for a while, they cannot demand that you change that. So very important to keep that in mind.
1: Yeah, second thing we need to know, Lior, is, you know, forcing somebody back to work can turn quite quickly into constructive dismissal if it's become a core term of their job over time, right?
0: Well, it is a core term. Where you work, where you physically do your job, is probably one of the most important terms of employment, along with the job that you do and your pay. So your employer cannot make that change. They cannot change where you work. And if they do, that could easily result ultimately in a constructive dismissal, meaning if your employer changes that, you may be able to treat that as a termination and get your full severance. That's what happens when your employer makes a significant change to terms of employment. If they reduce your pay, if they demote you, if they change your hours, or if they change your work location, you may be able to say, no, not happening. I'm going to treat that as a termination and get severance. So very important to understand that, no, because your employer is making a significant change, they're the ones in the wrong, so they're going to have to pay severance.
1: And again, the third thing you need to know, Lior, is they can actually fire you for it. You say, no, I'm not coming back. I've been at home forever, and it's not going to change. They can fire you, but, the big but, it wasn't if, now it's a but, full severance needs to be paid, as you said.
0: So remember the rule, you may have heard us talk about this on the show for years, that generally speaking, your employer can let you go pretty much for any reason, as long as severance is paid. So if you tell your employer, hey, I'm not coming in, can they let you go? Yes, they can, because they can let you go for any reason, but they would have to pay you your full severance. That could be as much as 24 months pay. What they cannot do is say, oh, wait a second, you said you're not coming in, so you've resigned. What they cannot do is say, well, we're going to fire you for cause and not pay you severance. They cannot do that at all. But could they say, okay, well, since you don't want to come in, we'll let you go with your full severance? They can do that. They have to pay full severance. They can't avoid paying that. So ultimately, you may, as the employee, have to decide what is better. Is it better to come into the office and continue working? Or am I better off not coming in and risk losing my job, but with full severance?
1: Feel free always to reach out after we've discussed our main topic on the show weekly, to reach out to Lior and the team anytime. But we still have time before we break, Lior, for our second phone call of the show from one of our radio shows. Let's listen up and see what it says.
2: If an employer is relocating and an employee doesn't want to travel to the new location, is the employee entitled to any severance on the grounds that the conditions of employment have been changed?
1: There you go, right?
0: So the short answer is yes, but it depends on the relocation. It depends on how far the relocation is, specifically how it's going to affect you. So if, because they've relocated, you're going to spend an hour more to get to or from work than you used to spend with the previous location, then it's the type of change that they're not allowed to make. That is a constructive dismissal. So that hour is a good threshold. So it used to take me 20 minutes to get to work. Now it's going to take me an hour and 20 minutes. Yeah, that's constructive dismissal. That's a big deal. If it used to take you 20 minutes, now it's going to take you 30 minutes. You're not going to be happy. I wouldn't be either. But legally, it's not quite at the level of constructive dismissal. But if it is at the level of constructive dismissal, if it is that hour or more effect on you, you may be able to say, no, not doing that. That's a significant change. That's not what I signed up for. And then, of course, you have to be paid your full severance.
1: We will take a short break, Lior, as you know. And on the other side, we'll kind of switch gears a little bit to the other half of what the firm covers. That would be disability law. We'll dive into that after a break. But stay tuned. We have lots more Ask a Lawyer coming right up.
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7: The Green Lantern needs to be fearless.
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0: Okay, and just like that, we are back. Thank you for staying with us here on Ask a Lawyer. Anytime you want to reach out to Lior and the team, there's a couple different ways to do it. Easiest ways, of course, phone call and email. Number right there, 1-855-821-5900. And for the purpose of this segment, since we're going to be talking a little bit about disability law, ask at disabilityrights.ca and scan the QR code as well. Okay, Lior, I did mention we do this each week. It's the other half of what the other lawyers do on the other side of the hallway. That would be disability law. There's a lot of cohesion between the two, a lot of handshaking between employment and disability. Break it down. Why do you guys do that as well?
1: So we often on the employment side help individuals where their employer does something that affects them, affects their work, but there's other situations that can affect your work that may have nothing to do with your employer. And that is situations where you become sick, you're injured. There's a medical issues that impacts your ability to work, impacts your ability to earn income. We all have to earn income. Well, many employees through their benefits plan have a disability plan, a disability coverage, and that's supposed to pay you until you're better, until you're ready to come back to work, even if it takes a long time. So far, so good. Unfortunately, too many times the insurance companies that are supposed to pay those benefits play hardball. They're not reasonable. They're not helpful. They deny those benefits when they should be paying them, or they cut you off and they hope that you'll just kind of go away even though you can't work still. Well, not so fast. That's why we've created a whole team designed to help you exactly in that situation, to deal with the insurance company, to fix that issue, to make sure that you get paid those benefits that you're entitled to have. So if you're denied disability coverage, if you've been cut off disability coverage, if you're not sure if you qualify or if the insurance company is doing something appropriately, reach out. Our team will get on it right away and help you.
0: Pardon me. Best way to learn more, Lior, as you know, is our viewers and listeners ask questions. Phone question is coming up first, and I'll ask you a question after that. So let's listen up for question number one.
2: I've been on disability for a year and 2 months or some of that. So I get asbestos in my lungs. But the insurer company I'm with, they just sent me an email saying as of that I was going to be cut off. It's your 2 year period. I just got accepted on CPP, long term disability. I'm just wondering, are they allowed to cut me off like that or?
1: Well. And this happens often, John. We've talked about this on the show before, that 2 year mark. Oftentimes, insurers at that 2 year mark, they use some language in the insurance policy to say, well, you should be able to go back and do some work, so we're not going to pay, we're going to cut you off. Not so fast. If you still cannot work, if you don't have the ability to do your job or something similar to it, if your doctor supports you, then the insurance company should not cut you off. And the fact that they say that they can or that they're allowed to does not make it so. In most cases, they're wrong. They're just hoping you're not going to know better. You need your doctor's support. But if your doctor says, hey, nothing has changed, you still cannot work, whether it's 2 years or 3 years or longer, that insurance company should be paying you. That's not right at all. So what I would say, give us a call. We will deal with the insurance company. We will tell them, no, you're not doing that. Once they hear from us, once we call them on their behavior, they will do what they're supposed to. They'll pay what is owed.
0: I'm going to throw an email question your way, Lior, for this week as well. This is one we get all the time, and it's very common and very stressful for the people involved. In fact, the people who are asking this. My doctor supports my long-term disability claim, but the insurer's medical consultant says I can work. Whose opinion matters?
1: Well, you know, not surprising. What do you think the insurance consultant that works for the insurance company, gets paid by the insurance company, what are they going to do? They're going to tell the insurance company what they want to hear. Yeah, you should go back to work. No, your doctor who knows you best, who's seen you, who's treated you for a while, who knows your medical history, that weighs a lot more. If your doctor says you cannot work, if your doctor who has your history says no, you are not able to work, it doesn't matter what that person says for the insurance company, you should always attend these examinations. You don't want to give the insurance company a reason to say you didn't cooperate. But if they are completely off and go against what your doctor says, your doctor is going to have that deciding factor. The insurance company may try to avoid that. We know better, you know better. So if you're getting cut off or your insurance company says, we don't believe your doctor, let us know. We will deal with that insurance company.
0: All right, well done as always, sir. 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

0: 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We're just about to wrap it up for another week, but I'll throw the contact information on the screen for you once again to reach Lior and the team. 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QR code as well. Okay, Lior, sometimes we like to wrap up the week with a phone call. It's an easy way to get things done for another week, and we'll do that as well from one of our radio shows. So let's get into that. Listen up.
1: My son. So he's for about 9 years for an international company. And basically, he's been told recently that they're wrapping up operations in Canada.
2: And what kind of a job is your son doing, and how old is he?
1: He's 35. But over the last 2 years or so, he's become their national operations manager.
2: What have they offered him?
1: I think 10 weeks.
0: Ouch.
3: Ouch is correct. Well, let's break this down. The first thing we need to know is if you work for an international company, it doesn't matter. The laws of Canada are the ones that apply, and specifically the laws of the province where you're physically working. Doesn't matter if the company is based out of Europe, the US, or somewhere else. If you work in Ontario, for example, it's the laws of Ontario that applies to you. That includes the right to get severance, and the severance is calculated based on those laws. Now, if the company's stopping operations, they're shutting down, they still have to meet their severance obligations. This company offered him 10 week severance after about 9 years of service. It's easy to think, well, it's kind of a week per year. It must be appropriate. Nonsense. It's not even close to being appropriate. It's a heck of a lot less than what he's owed. So how do we know that? And how can you find out how much you're owed? Let's use the severance calculator one more time. 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So he's a 35-year-old employee with 9 years of service and a senior role. Company says 10 weeks, kind of a week per year, maybe a bit more. Wrong. You see there, he's owed 12 to 14 months. By the way, that's months, not weeks. 12 to 14 months of severance. So this is a complete and total wrongful dismissal. You at home, by the way, if you lost your job, if you're worried about losing your job, or maybe you're just curious to understand what would severance look like for you, pocketemploymentlawyer.ca. Click on that severance calculator. It's easy. It's free. It's anonymous. Many, many, many Canadians have used it. Close to 3 million. 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

0: man's dead after being struck by an industrial truck while doing road work in Brampton. The Ministry of Labor now investigating, and the latest on that straight ahead. New numbers show that dangerous driving on Parkside Drive has increased dramatically since the province removed speed cameras.
1: Center field, not that deep. Clark in 2, 3, 4 steps. Okamoto is coming to the plate. The throw's offline and the run will score.
0: Well, the Blue Jays get back into the win column as they push for a spot in the postseason. We'll have highlights from today's game coming up. This is Toronto's Breaking News, CP24. I'm Liz West. A man is dead after being struck by a vehicle in an industrial accident in Brampton. Chopper 24 was over the scene. It was on Countryside Drive near the Gore Road. Paramedics say that the victim's a 33-year-old man. Police say he was struck by a commercial truck while doing road work in the area. The Ministry of Labor is now investigating. Meanwhile, a cyclist was injured in a collision with a police car downtown today. It happened at King and Parliament shortly before 5 o'clock. Paramedics say the cyclist was taken to hospital but suffered only minor injuries. No word yet on what led to the crash. And new data from the city shows dangerous driving on Parkside Drive has skyrocketed. That's since the province removed speed cameras. CTV's Janice Golding has more on the numbers, and one safety advocacy group's call for action.
2: Vandals kept cutting the Parkside Drive speed camera down, and then the province made the decision to permanently axe the camera last November, calling all such cameras a cash grab.
3: Our premier decided to side with the vandals and eliminate speed cameras altogether.
2: And Ferozco Zadeh, co-chair of Safe Parkside Drive, says the results have been disastrous. The latest City of Toronto Watcher speed data shows Parkside Drive has seen a 560% increase in motorists driving 60 kilometers an hour or above in a 40 kilometer per hour zone. That's 3,675 vehicles compared to 556 year over year.
3: This is the expected result when you remove a feature as effective as speed safety cameras are.
2: Today, the premier argued physical calming measures like speed bumps are a better way to slow down drivers.
4: Have you ever went through Forest Hill or Rosedale? You can't get from one stop sign to the other without hitting the speed bump or a raised crosswalk. There's no speeding in Forest Hill, I guarantee you, or Rosedale, because they're doing it right.
2: While the mayor said physical measures aren't practical on every major road.
5: There are arterial roads like Mount Pleasant that you cannot put speed bumps around bouts there because the fire trucks and the ambulances will have trouble getting through them.
3: Doug Ford knows that speed humps are not allowed on arterial roads. He's aware of this. He doesn't care. He just wants to throw that narrative out there.
2: Safe Parkside says better solutions are needed, not just on Parkside, but citywide and province-wide.
3: We're just stumped. We just know the next tragedy is going to come, and we're trying our best to prevent it.
2: Janice Golding, CTV News.
0: And charges have been dropped against the man arrested in the $20 million gold heist at Pearson Airport. The Crown choosing not to proceed with charges against Ali Raza because of new evidence. He was charged alongside several others in relation to what police have called the largest gold heist in Canadian history. It took place in April of 2023. Raza is a jeweler from Mississauga, as lawyers spoke after today's court appearance.
6: When these serious charges are laid, person's life is turned upside down. You know, he has been defamed within his own community. He has been defamed within his own, there's a big jewelers community in Canada, and it'll take him a lot of years, if not decades, to regain his integrity, which unfortunately was lost because of these allegations which were not proven in court at all today, and all the charges against him were dismissed, so he's a free man.
0: The heist involved a flight that arrived from Zurich. It was carrying a cargo shipment containing 400 kilograms of gold and about $2.5 million in foreign currency. Another accused in the case set to face trial in a few weeks. This is Toronto's Breaking News, CP24. The Blue Jays were looking to get back in the win column as they continue their playoff push this afternoon. We'll have the highlights coming up.
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0: The Blue Jays were hoping to avoid getting swept by the Tigers as they wrapped up their series this afternoon.
1: Center field, not that deep. Clark in 2-3-4 steps. Okamoto is coming to the plate. The throw's offline and the run will score.
0: Nice running. Yeah, well, they were trailing by a run. That's when they tied the game, took the lead in the fourth. Then they went on to win the game 5-1. Starter Max Scherzer allowing just one run while striking out three over five innings. The Jays are now a game and a half behind the White Sox in the wild card race after Chicago fell 6-3 to Cleveland. And CP24's Sija Nelson has more on this nail-biting playoff push. Sija?
11: Liz, this win was desperately needed for the Jays after two straight losses to the Tigers. They now sit a game and a half back behind the Chicago White Sox for that final AL playoff spot. But the one thing that has been consistent about their Jays is the inconsistency. They've really had the fans at the edge of their seats all season long, a roller coaster ride throughout the entire season. And now we are in the final stretch here, just 9 games left. Can the Jays make a final push and clinch that playoff spot? That is what all the fans are wondering right now. In terms of this game, it was a strong start for Max Scherzer on the mound, and then the Jays' bats came alive in the fourth inning, and we did hear from John Schneider after the game along with Max Scherzer on what's next for the Jays and how they plan on tackling these last few games.
12: He gave us exactly what we needed. You know, it was five innings was kind of what we were shooting for, and you had Spence lined up for multiple, and you know, you had some guys available before the off day.
13: I just knew I needed to go out there and do my job today. I needed to go out there and deliver a good start and get and go out there and pitch well. Did that. Guys backed me up, and when you can get a good team win, there's nothing better.
12: I've been scoreboard watching for a while. I may take a break. You know, I may take a break and just try to focus on going 1-0 every day with the Blue Jays, you know, and whatever's going to happen is going to happen. And there's a lot of moving pieces, and there's going to continue to be a lot of moving pieces. And I think if we can kind of worry about us, that's the best thing to do.
11: While Scherzer might be done scoreboard watching, fans aren't. There are just 9 games left, a week and a half in this regular season. Next up, the Jays are heading to Texas to take on the Rangers. And the last time these two teams met back in June, the Rangers swept the Jays. Now, a lot has happened. There are different players. The trade deadline has passed since that last matchup. So the Jays are certainly hoping for a different story this time around. So, Liz, every game is a playoff game at this point as the Jays chase for that final playoff spot.
0: And that explains why it feels like it's been such a long season. It just keeps on going and going as we're right on the edge. Thank you for that update, CP24, Sija Nelson. And this is Toronto's breaking news, CP24. We'll take a look at Toronto's top stories. That's next.
7: To their first taste of ambition. Those big renos, the job that's a true calling. To team spirit, those first big purchases. To retirements, and one good reason, make that two, to save. Behind every number, there is you. And behind you, there's Desjardins.
0: For Premier Doug Ford was in Toronto today for an announcement about expanding vaccine manufacturing in the city. But as CTV Queen's Park Bureau Chief Siobhan Morris reports, the Premier also weighed in on the prospect of private investment at Pearson Airport and who he may be backing in the mayoral race.
14: It's a state-of-the-art facility bringing large-scale production of flu vaccines to North York.
15: It is designed to go further with the capability to pivot to pandemic influenza vaccine production when the world needs it most.
14: The Premier, sitting next to the federal industry minister, applauding Ottawa's move to allow private investment in Canada's four biggest airports.
4: But there's one airport that has to be privatized, and that's Billy Bishop. It's shovel-ready.
14: That's not on the table right now. This summer, the feds grounded Doug Ford's push to expand Toronto's Island Airport. But when it comes to benefits from letting private dollars into big hubs,
5: we will take that money and we will reinvest in regional airports. And we know that Ontario and across the country, there's many regional airports that are in need of more support.
14: Just before the news conference, the Ford government warned municipalities they could pull some funding.
4: Get with the program, buy Canadian.
14: Reminding cities to buy Ontario goods and services first or Canadian as a next best option. The government can't say what money would be at risk or who's checking.
16: The reason there are no answers to these clear questions that you're asking is because this is the government just trying to deflect from their own failures.
14: The mayor of Toronto has emphasized that need to buy local, including for new subway cars.
5: Brought every levels of government together, and right now, it's now being built as we speak in Thunder Bay.
14: The premier speaking glowingly of his relationship with the mayor, singing a different tune than 3 years ago.
4: God forbid Olivia Chow gets elected, your taxes are going up at an unprecedented rate.
14: Now Ford seems happy to keep her around.
4: We're going to continue supporting the mayor. She's doing an incredible job. So read between the lines.
14: Mayoral challenger Chris Alexander says Chow has feuded with the premier and no one has won. Brad Bradford's campaign says the endorsement is no surprise. He accuses Chow of handing the province Ontario Place, the Science Center, and bike lanes on a silver platter. Siobhan Morris, CTV News.
0: And Mississauga City Council voted unanimously today to put a one-year freeze on new data center projects. This is the latest municipality to hit the brakes on the AI buildouts. The pause is framed as a chance to study what guardrails the city should put in place around new data centers as local lawmakers grapple with residents' concerns about possible energy, water, and noise impacts. And a warm welcome for the Prime Minister today at the European Union. This comes as the president of that organization made an offer to make Canada the first associate member of the EU. Now, questions remain about what that would mean and how it could help the country as it forges a new path to strengthen its sovereignty amid the trade war with the U.S. CTV's John Musselman has more on local reaction.
17: In neighborhoods like Little Italy, residents say closer ties to the EU could be a good thing, but with so few details on how it would work or if it will even happen, there's caution as well.
18: I don't think we should be an official associate member, but I think we should see what they're offering and whether that benefits us or not.
19: I think that it probably matters what the details are of the deal.
20: We just got to deal with the cards we've been dealt, and I think this is a good option or a good option to explore, so I think it makes sense.
17: The head of the European Commission wants Canada to become an associate member. Mark Manger is a professor of political economy at the University of Toronto.
21: We need to diversify our trade relations, and we need to probably have an overall rethink of our foreign policy priorities, and the government has already started this. So first port of call for that, of course, should be the European Union as, second biggest economy as a whole, right, in the world.
17: Professor Manger says an associate membership may lead to stronger collaboration in several sectors, but he doesn't expect it would mean open employment opportunities or even extended visa stays for Canadians in 27 EU countries.
21: Maybe Canada can join the student exchange scheme that the EU operates, the Erasmus scheme, which would make it much easier for Canadian students to spend a semester or two in Europe and vice versa.
17: Travel expert Martin Firestone says it's too early to predict, but he says if this were to happen, it could have benefits.
22: I think
2: potentially, and again, hypothetical, but potentially tremendous opportunities when you think about it. If we become an associate, an EU associate, then conceivably, and again, this is just conceivably, one could travel to these 27, 28 countries and healthcare, or in this case, emergency medical insurance, could be somewhat reciprocal, much like it's like in the provinces in Canada now.
3: But we should be self-sufficient. We have all the materials, all the resources here. And if the United States at this point doesn't want to work with us, the rest of the world will.
17: Areas of closer cooperation are believed to include critical minerals and energy.
22: John Musselman, CTV News.
0: And tonight's AC/DC concert was canceled, but work appears to be underway to repair Rogers Stadium after a major storm caused heavy damage. Video from Chopper 24 this morning shows workers on site. Live Nation has said sections of the venue would need to be removed and rebuilt. The stadium was heavily damaged due 2 weeks ago when a powerful storm tore through the city. This is Toronto's breaking news, CP24. It was another busy day on the red carpet with more Canadian premieres at the Toronto International Film Festival. All of the sights and the sounds from day 7 still ahead.

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0: Okay, Hillary, obviously people come because they enjoy the flavors here, but the vibe's going to be pretty cool to draw. 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
0: Yeah. 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

0: And there were more Canadian premieres at the Toronto International Film Festival today.
1: If you're playing a woman, you stress the gentle curves of the body movement in a figure eight.
0: Now, The Man I Love, that was screened at the Princess of Wales Theatre, and it stars Rami Malek as an actor and performance artist too. It was in New York in the 1980s and was diagnosed with AIDS. Now, rather than being a movie about illness, director Ira Sachs says it's meant to focus on the joy of creativity and serve as a portrait of artists during a moment in history.
2: It's also a time that, in a way, with globalization, we've lost. Like, what we do as with our neighbors and what kind of art we create in a room like here at TIFF, I think that is what keeps us so vibrant, and it's still possible.
0: The Only Living Pickpocket in New York also premiered at TIFF tonight, and the crime drama stars John Turturro and Giancarlo Esposito. It follows the story of an aging, old-school pickpocket who accidentally steals from a ruthless crime family and then must traverse the city in an attempt to crawl out of a potentially deadly bind before the day is through.
3: I've said before, John is one of the great actors of his generation and kind of all the generations. So for him to kind of captain the ship, I felt extremely lucky. And then you have these knockout performances from Tatiana and Steve and Giancarlo and other people. And I just felt really lucky. I was a sponge, hopefully.
4: It's a beautiful script. It's a very tense film, but it's also really delicate too. And it's very moving about how everything changes. And what do? Do you embrace the change or do you resist the change?
0: A movie based on the 1974 attempted assassination of South Korean President Park Chung-hee. It screened at TIFF tonight. It was the world premiere of The Assassins. The film's described as a large canvas procedural about police and journalists determined to uncover a conspiracy. The cast was on the red carpet at Roy Thompson Hall.
5: This is the first time for me to come to TIFF.
6: Yeah, 그래서 어느 정도일지 몰랐었는데.
5: I really didn't expect this.
6: 네, 생각보다 많은 분들이 오셔가지고.
5: But a lot of people more than I expected came over today.
6: 너무 저를 환영해 주셔서.
5: And they welcome me.
6: 정말 기쁩니다.
5: I'm really happy about 네. that.
7: It is my first time attending a major film festival, so I'm looking forward to hearing the reactions from the audiences. And I'm glad to share this very truthful and authentic story with the audience as well.
0: And this is a bit closer to home.
8: One of the world's
0: a documentary about late Rush drummer Neil Peart getting its world premiere at TIFF tonight. Neil Peart, no one's disciple, sees bandmates Geddy Lee and Alex Lifeson paying tribute to the drumming legend. Directed by Scott McFadden and Sam Dunn, the film includes Chad Smith of the Red Hot Chili Peppers.
9: I've worked with Sam and Scott on a number of projects now, and I have total faith in their good taste and their wisdom about what would be appropriate. And they had a real passion to tell Neil's story and to tell the side of Neil's story that made his peers respect him and love him so much. And that's what particularly stands out in this film to me.
10: It's great. I mean, we put a lot of time and effort into it. A lot of people were involved, worked really hard. It's a beautiful film. You mentioned about crying. It's going to be a lot of tears through this, but it's a wonderful tribute to a dear, dear friend and brother.
11: I think his imagination on the drums was very unique, and up until I first discovered him in like 1976, when I was 14, I'd never heard anyone play the drums like that before. So he's an original, one of a kind, and he should be celebrated, which he is tonight, which is so great for people to see not only the great drumming musician that he is, an artist that he is, but the person behind that. And I look forward to seeing that. I haven't seen the movie yet, so I'm looking forward to seeing it.
0: And Peart died from brain cancer in 2020 at the age of 67. This is Toronto's breaking news, CP24. We'll take a look at Toronto's top stories. That's next.

0: and a man's dead after being struck by an industrial truck while doing road work in Brampton. The Ministry of Labor now investigating, and the latest on that straight ahead. New numbers show that dangerous driving on Parkside Drive has increased dramatically since the province removed speed cameras.
1: Center field, not that deep. Clark in 2, 3, 4 steps. Okamoto is coming to the plate. The throw's offline and the run will score.
0: Well, the Blue Jays get back into the win column as they push for a spot in the postseason. We'll have highlights from today's game coming up. This is Toronto's breaking news, CP24. I'm Liz West. A man is dead after being struck by a vehicle in an industrial accident in Brampton. Chopper 24 was over the scene. It was on Countryside Drive near the Gore Road. Paramedics say that the victim's a 33-year-old man. Police say he was struck by a commercial truck while doing road work in the area. The Ministry of Labor is now investigating. Meanwhile, a cyclist was injured in a collision with a police car downtown today. It happened at King and Parliament shortly before 5 o'clock. Paramedics say the cyclist was taken to hospital but suffered only minor injuries. No word yet on what led to the crash. And new data from the city shows dangerous driving on Parkside Drive has skyrocketed. That's since the province removed speed cameras. CTV's Janice Golding has more on the numbers, and one safety advocacy group's call for action.
2: Vandals kept cutting the Parkside Drive speed camera down, and then the province made the decision to permanently axe the camera last November, calling all such cameras a cash grab.
3: Our premier decided to side with the vandals and eliminate speed cameras altogether.
2: And Faraz Golazadeh, co-chair of Safe Parkside Drive, says the results have been disastrous. The latest City of Toronto Watch Your Speed data shows Parkside Drive has seen a 560% increase in motorists driving 60 kilometers an hour or above in a 40 kilometer per hour zone. That's 3,675 vehicles compared to 556 year over year.
3: This is the expected result when you remove a feature as effective as speed safety cameras are.
2: Today, the premier argued physical calming measures like speed bumps are a better way to slow down drivers.
4: Have you ever went through Forest Hill or Rosedale? You can't get from one stop sign to the other without hitting a speed bump or a raised crosswalk. There's no speeding in Forest Hill, I guarantee you, or Rosedale, because they're doing it right.
2: While the mayor said physical measures aren't practical on every major road.
5: There are arterial roads like Mount Pleasant that you cannot put speed bumps around bouts there because the fire trucks and the ambulances will have trouble getting through them.
3: Doug Ford knows that speed humps are not allowed on arterial roads. He's aware of this. He doesn't care. He just wants to throw that narrative out there.
2: Safe Parkside says better solutions are needed, not just on Parkside, but citywide and province-wide.
3: We're just stumped. We just know the next tragedy is going to come, and we're trying our best to prevent it.
2: Janice Golding, CTV News.
0: And charges have been dropped against the man arrested in the $20 million gold heist at Pearson Airport. The Crown choosing not to proceed with charges against Ali Raza because of new evidence. He was charged alongside several others in relation to what police have called the largest gold heist in Canadian history. It took place in April of 2023. Raza is a jeweler from Mississauga, as lawyers spoke after today's court appearance.
6: When these serious charges are laid, person's life is turned upside down. You know, he has been defamed within his own community. He has been defamed within his own, there's a big jewelers community in Canada, and it'll take him a lot of years, if not decades, to regain his integrity, which unfortunately was lost because of these allegations which were not proven in court at all today, and all the charges against him were dismissed, so he's a free man.
0: The heist involved a flight that arrived from Zurich. It was carrying a cargo shipment containing 400 kilograms of gold and about $2.5 million in foreign currency. Another accused in the case set to face trial in a few weeks. This is Toronto's breaking news, CP24. The Blue Jays were looking to get back in the win column as they continue their playoff push this afternoon. We'll have the highlights coming up.
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20: Because that's what heroes do.
0: The Blue Jays were hoping to avoid getting swept by the Tigers as they wrapped up their series this afternoon.
1: Deep. Clark in 2-3-4 steps. Okamoto is coming to the plate. The throw's offline and the run will score.
0: Nice running. Yeah, well, they were trailing by a run. That's when they tied the game, took the lead in the fourth. Then they went on to win the game 5-1. Starter Max Scherzer allowing just one run while striking out three over five innings. The Jays are now a game and a half behind the White Sox in the wild card race after Chicago fell 6-3 to Cleveland. And CP24's CJ Nelson has more on this nail-biting playoff push. CJ?
21: Liz, this win was desperately needed for the Jays after two straight losses to the Tigers. They now sit a game and a half back behind the Chicago White Sox for that final AL playoff spot. But the one thing that has been consistent about their Jays is the inconsistency. They've really had the fans at the edge of their seats all season long, a roller coaster ride throughout the entire season. And now we are in the final stretch here, just nine games left. Can the Jays make a final push and clinch that playoff spot? That is what all the fans are wondering right now. In terms of this game, it was a strong start for Max Scherzer on the mound, and then the Jays' bats came alive in the fourth inning, and we did hear from John Schneider after the game along with Max Scherzer on what's next for the Jays and how they plan on tackling these last few games.
22: He gave us exactly what we needed. You know, it was five innings was kind of what we were shooting for, and you had Spence lined up for multiple, and you know, you had some guys available before the off date.
23: I just knew I needed to go out there and do my job today. I needed to go out there and deliver a good start and get and go out there and pitch well. And so, you know, did that. Guys backed me up, and you know, when you can get a good team win, there's nothing better.
22: I've been scoreboard watching for a while. I may take a break. You know, I may take a break and just try to focus on going 1-0 every day with the Blue Jays, you know, and whatever's going to happen is going to happen. And there's a lot of moving pieces, and there's going to continue to be a lot of moving pieces. And I think if we can kind of worry about us, that's the best thing to do.
21: While Scherzer might be done scoreboard watching, fans aren't. There are just nine games left, a week and a half in this regular season. Next up, the Jays are heading to Texas to take on the Rangers. And the last time these two teams met back in June, the Rangers swept the Jays. Now, a lot has happened. There are different players. The trade deadline has passed since that last matchup. So the Jays are certainly hoping for a different story this time around. So, Liz, every game is a playoff game at this point as the Jays chase for that final playoff spot.
0: And that explains why it feels like it's been such a long season. It just keeps on going and going as we're right on the edge. Thank you for that update, CP24 CJ Nelson. And this is Toronto's breaking news, CP24. We'll take a look at Toronto's top stories. That's next.
24: Always been two kinds of people in the world. Those those who worried about their investments. And those who chose some peace of mind. Smart investors hold gold.
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0: The President's Cup, a must-see event played by two teams that thrive on winning. A hungry international team versus a determined U.S. team.
1: Crowd is going crazy!
0: The President's Cup on TSN. 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
2: Sometimes she's an ugly old witch. Sometimes she's a wise woman. But she always has a name.
3: Baba Yaga.
4: Premier Doug Ford was in Toronto today for an announcement about expanding vaccine manufacturing in the city. But as CTV Queen's Park Bureau Chief Siobhan Morris reports, the Premier also weighed in on the prospect of private investment at Pearson Airport and who he may be backing in the mayoral race.
5: It's a state-of-the-art facility bringing large-scale production of flu vaccines to North York.
6: It is designed to go further with the capability to pivot to pandemic influenza vaccine production when the world needs it most.
5: The Premier, sitting next to the federal industry minister, applauding Ottawa's move to allow private investment in Canada's four biggest airports.
7: But there's one airport that has to be privatized, and that's Billy Bishop. It's shovel ready.
5: That's not on the table right now. This summer, the feds grounded Doug Ford's push to expand Toronto's Island Airport. But when it comes to benefits from letting private dollars into big hubs,
8: we will take that money and we will reinvest in regional airports. And we know that Ontario and across the country, there's many regional airports that are in need of more support.
5: Just before the news conference, the Ford government warned municipalities they could pull some funding.
7: Get with the program, buy Canadian.
5: Reminding cities to buy Ontario goods and services first or Canadian as a next best option. The government can't say what money would be at risk or who's checking.
9: The reason there are no answers to these clear questions that you're asking is because this is the government just trying to deflect from their own failures.
5: The mayor of Toronto has emphasized that need to buy local, including for new subway cars.
8: Brought every levels of government together, and right now, it's now being built as we speak in Thunder Bay.
5: The premier speaking glowingly of his relationship with the mayor, singing a different tune than 3 years ago.
7: God forbid Olivia Chow gets elected, your taxes are going up at an unprecedented rate.
5: Now Ford seems happy to keep her around.
7: We're going to continue supporting the mayor. She's doing an incredible job. So read between the lines.
5: Mayoral challenger Chris Alexander says Chow has feuded with the premier and no one has won. Brad Bradford's campaign says the endorsement is no surprise. He accuses Chow of handing the province Ontario Place, the Science Center, and bike lanes on a silver platter. Siobhan Morris, CTV News.
4: And Mississauga City Council voted unanimously today to put a one-year freeze on new data center projects. This is the latest municipality to hit the brakes on the AI buildouts. The pause is framed as a chance to study what guardrails the city should put in place around new data centers as local lawmakers grapple with residents' concerns about possible energy, water, and noise impacts. And a warm welcome for the Prime Minister today at the European Union. This comes as the president of that organization made an offer to make Canada the first associate member of the EU. Now questions remain about what that would

0: is a professor of political economy at the University of Toronto.
1: We need to diversify our trade relations, and we need to probably have an overall rethink of our foreign policy priorities. And the government has already started this. So first port of call for that, of course, should be the European Union as, second biggest economy as a whole, right, in the world.
0: Professor Manger says an associate membership may lead to stronger collaboration in several sectors, but he doesn't expect it would mean open employment opportunities or even extended visa stays for Canadians in 27 EU countries.
1: Maybe Canada can join the student exchange scheme that the EU operates, the Erasmus scheme, which would make it much easier for Canadian students to spend a semester or two in Europe and vice versa.
0: Travel expert Martin Firestone says it's too early to predict, but he says if this were to happen, it could have benefits.
2: I think potentially, and again, hypothetical, but potentially tremendous opportunities when you think about it. If we become an associate, an EU associate, then conceivably, and again, this is just conceivably, one could travel to these 27, 28 countries, and healthcare, or in this case, emergency medical insurance, could be somewhat reciprocal, much like it's like in the provinces in Canada now.
3: But we should be self-sufficient. We have all the materials, all the resources here. And if the United States at this point doesn't want to work with us, the rest of the world will.
0: Areas of closer cooperation are believed to include critical minerals and energy.
4: John Musselman, CTV News.
5: And tonight's AC/DC concert was canceled, but work appears to be underway to repair Rogers Stadium after a major storm caused heavy damage. Video from Chopper 24 this morning shows workers on site. Live Nation has said sections of the venue would need to be removed and rebuilt. The stadium was heavily damaged due 2 weeks ago when a powerful storm tore through the city. This is Toronto's breaking news, CP24. It was another busy day on the red carpet with more Canadian premieres at the Toronto International Film Festival. All of the sights and the sounds from day 7 still ahead.

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1: Dad, it's not Oliver Jewelry anymore. It's Oliver's.
0: Oliver's! Oh, yeah!
2: Hello? Hey, Dad. Is Mom with you?
3: Hi, honey.
2: Put her on speaker.
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11: Oh, Hamilton.

0: Okay, Hillary, obviously people come because they enjoy the flavors here, but the vibe's going to be pretty cool to draw. You get bad money here.
1: I know.
0: It's like,
1: crazy.
0: Yeah. Wild. But what do people come to experience when they come to?

0: crazy. I was working on bar, saw him walking in the door, and I was like, no way. And what stood out to him the most was our cookie butter pancakes, which he mentioned in an interview, saying that he would come back to Canada just for those pancakes.
1: Wow, and he left the buzz.
0: Yeah.

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0: I'm Katie Dawson. I'm a singer-songwriter. I write and perform all my own music. You can find my music on all streaming services. But here's the thing with that. You don't actually own your music, and there's data tracking involved. Wouldn't it be nice to own something you love? 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Check out this record right here. It's glow-in-the-dark vinyl. Or how about this one? There's 24-karat gold leaf flake directly in the vinyl. This has never been done before on a vinyl record. Records should be fun, unique, and collectible. And the music on them should be great, too. Do you like rock and roll, folk, country, and rockabilly? Well, I've done all that and more, and I think you'll love it. Don't believe me? Just ask them.
1: Katie Dawson is my favorite artist to play when it's a sunny day, I'm driving the car, sunroof's up.
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1: If you're playing a woman, you you stress the gentle curves of the body movement in a figure eight.
0: Now, The Man I Love, that was screened at the Princess of Wales Theatre, and it stars Rami Malek as an actor and performance artist, too. It was in New York in the 1980s and was diagnosed with AIDS. Now, rather than being a movie about illness, director Ira Sachs says it's meant to focus on the joy of creativity and serve as a portrait of artists during a moment in history.
2: It's also a time that, in a way, with globalization, we've lost. Like, what we do as with our neighbors and what kind of art we create in a room like here at TIFF, I think that is what keeps us so vibrant and is still possible.
0: The Only Living Pickpocket in New York also premiered at TIFF tonight, and the crime drama stars John Turturro and Giancarlo Esposito. It follows the story of an aging, old-school pickpocket who accidentally steals from a ruthless crime family and then must traverse the city in an attempt to crawl out of a potentially deadly bind before the day is through.
3: I've said before, John is one of the great actors of his generation and kind of all the generations. So for him to kind of captain the ship, I felt extremely lucky. And then you have these knockout performances from Tatiana and Steve and Giancarlo and other people. And I just felt really lucky. I was a sponge, hopefully.
4: It's a beautiful script. It's a very tense film, but it's also really delicate, too. And it's very moving about how everything changes. And what do? Do you embrace the change or do you resist the change?
0: A movie based on the 1974 attempted assassination of South Korean President Park Chung-hee. It screened at TIFF tonight. It was the world premiere of The Assassins. The film's described as a large canvas procedural about police and journalists determined to uncover a conspiracy. The cast was on the red carpet at Roy Thomson Hall.
5: This is the first time for me to come to TIFF.
6: Yeah, 그래서 어느 정도일지 몰랐었는데.
5: I really didn't expect this.
6: 네, 생각보다 많은 분들이 오셔가지고.
5: But a lot of people more than I expected came over today.
6: 너무 저를 환영해 주셔서.
5: And they welcome me.
6: 정말 기쁩니다.
5: I'm really happy about that.
7: It is my first time attending a major film festival, so I'm looking forward to hearing the reactions from the audiences. And I'm glad to share this very truthful and authentic story with the audience as well.
0: And this is a bit closer to home.
8: One of the world.
0: A documentary about late Rush drummer Neil Peart getting its world premiere at TIFF tonight. Neil Peart, no one's disciple, sees bandmates Geddy Lee and Alex Lifeson paying tribute to the drumming legend. Directed by Scott McFadden and Sam Dunn, the film includes Chad Smith of the Red Hot Chili Peppers.
9: I've worked with Sam and Scott on a number of projects now, and I have total faith in their good taste and their wisdom about what would be appropriate. And they had a real passion to tell Neil's story and to tell the side of Neil's story that made his peers respect him and love him so much. And that's what particularly stands out in this film to me.
10: It's great. I mean, we put a lot of time and effort into it. A lot of people were involved, worked really hard. It's a beautiful film. You mentioned about crying. It's going to be a lot of tears through this, but it's a wonderful tribute to a dear, dear friend and brother.
11: I think his imagination on the drums was very unique, and up until I first discovered him in like 1976, when I was 14, I'd never heard anyone play the drums like that before. So he's an original, one of a kind, and he should be celebrated, which he is tonight, which is so great for people to see not only the great drumming musician that he is, an artist that he is, but the person behind that. And I look forward to seeing that. I haven't seen the movie yet, so I'm looking forward to seeing it.
0: And Peart died from brain cancer in 2020 at the age of 67. This is Toronto's breaking news, CP24. We'll take a look at Toronto's top stories. That's next.

0: Good evening. We begin in Brampton, where a man is dead after being struck by a vehicle in an industrial accident. The CTV News chopper was over the scene on Countryside Drive near the Gore Road this afternoon. Paramedics say the victim is a 33-year-old man. Police say he was struck by a commercial truck while doing road work in the area. The Ministry of Labor is now investigating. Meanwhile, a cyclist was injured in a collision with a police car downtown today. It happened at King and Parliament shortly before 5 o'clock. Paramedics say the cyclist was taken to hospital but suffered only minor injuries. There's no word yet on what led to the crash. The advocacy group Safe Parkside is calling for action as new data shows dangerous driving on Parkside Drive has increased dramatically since the province removed speed cameras. CTV's Janice Golding digs into the numbers.
1: Vandals kept cutting the Parkside Drive speed camera down, and then the province made the decision to permanently axe the camera last November, calling all such cameras a cash grab.
2: Our premier decided to side with the vandals and eliminate speed cameras altogether.
1: And Faraz Golazadeh, co-chair of Safe Parkside Drive, says the results have been disastrous. The latest City of Toronto Watch Your Speed data shows Parkside Drive has seen a 560% increase in motorists driving 60 kilometers an hour or above in a 40 kilometer per hour zone. That's 3,675 vehicles compared to 556 year over year.
2: This is the expected result when you remove a feature as effective as speed safety cameras are.
1: Today, the premier argued physical calming measures like speed bumps are a better way to slow down drivers.
3: Have you ever went through Forestdale or Rosedale? You can't get from one stop sign to the other without hitting a speed bump or a raised crosswalk. There's no speeding in Forestdale, I guarantee you, or Rosedale, because they're doing it right.
1: While the mayor said physical measures aren't practical on every major road.
4: There are arterial roads like Mount Pleasant that you cannot put speed bumps around bouts there because the fire trucks and the ambulances will have trouble getting through them.
2: Doug Ford knows that speed humps are not allowed on arterial roads. He's aware of this. He doesn't care. He just wants to throw that narrative out there.
1: Safe Parkside says better solutions are needed, not just on Parkside, but citywide and province-wide.
2: We're just stumped. We just know the next tragedy is going to come, and we're trying our best to prevent it.
1: Janice Golding, CTV News.
0: Convicted killer Paul Bernardo will be up for parole for the fourth time in 8 years next month. But the families of his victims are pushing for longer time periods before hearings. Bernardo, who is now 62 years old, will plead his case before the parole board on October 20th. He is serving a life sentence for the murders of Leslie Mahaffey and Kristen French in the early 1990s. His then-wife, Carla Homolka, served 12 years after pleading guilty to manslaughter. Bernardo was also convicted of manslaughter in the death of Homolka's 15-year-old sister. A lawyer for the Mahaffey and French family says parole hearings should be every 7 years rather than every 2 years. To the Brampton courts next, where charges have been dropped against two people accused of being part of the $20 million gold heist from Pearson Airport. As CTV's John Woodward reports, the trial in the case that made worldwide headlines is only weeks away.
5: I am innocent. I am innocent.
6: That's what Ali Raza said outside the Brampton courthouse. His lawyer saying being swept up in the Pearson gold heist case has been awful.
7: Mr. Ali Raza's life was destroyed. His family life was destroyed. His business was destroyed. And just because of these allegations alone.
6: Allegations that Raza, a jeweler, had in his possession some of the gold that had been brought to Canada by security company Brinks aboard an Air Canada flight back in 2023. Police said at the time someone presented a fake waybill and walked away with more than $20 million in gold and cash. Thanks to an omission in the paperwork, Air Canada's liability was limited and Brinks had to swallow most of the losses.
7: He has told us numerous times, not once, there is no way I could melt 400 kilograms of gold in my that little tiny shop.
6: Raza is not the only accused to have his charges dropped this week. Amit Jalota was accused of possessing stolen currency and conspiring to steal more. The Crown withdrew those charges on Tuesday. Jalota's lawyer, Leora Shemesh, said he has at all times professed his innocence and has painfully endured 3 years navigating the justice system. He was fortunate to have been released on bail and had the ability to continue to care for his young family. However, he was punitively punished by the national and international coverage of this case.
7: All they had was the circumstantial evidence against Mr. Raza. There was no direct evidence. There was no shred of direct evidence against Mr. Raza.
6: One person has pleaded guilty in a related case. Three people remain on the current indictment, including former Air Canada employees. Others are still out of the country. One suspect sentenced to 13 years in the U.S. for smuggling guns police alleged were bought with the stolen gold, most of which was never recovered. The trial in Brampton expected to start at the end of this month. John Woodward, CTV News.
0: We'll have more news in a moment, but first here's a live look at the city this hour. 17 degrees and mostly cloudy. Let's check in with Lindsay Morrison.
8: Well, Raheem, it felt a little more like summer today. Humidex values in the low 30s in places, and we are warmer than normal through the overnight hours. Tonight, also 15 degrees, the forecast overnight low. Bit of cloudiness in places, a partly cloudy sky in others, and winds continuing to come out of the north. 25 degrees tomorrow is going to feel more like 28, so perhaps a degree or two cooler in some spots, but still feeling warm for this point in September. Mix of sun and cloud, but we also have the chance of showers returning. And heading into the weekend, we are going to be talking about a bit of an unsettled pattern with more wet weather approaching from the west. It's also going to be a little cooler in the long range. We'll talk about the temperature trend coming up. For now, Raheem, back to you.
0: Thanks for that, Lindsay. Well, well, well. Look who's here, folks. This is not a mirage, not a pre-tape. This is live. Andrea
9: it's live,
0: Case.
9: Live and in the flesh.
0: From the red carpet to here, day 7 of TIFF. You're here. How's it been? How's the vibe been?
9: Tonight the vibe was fantastic because I got to see Rush. It's been great. The people on the street have been fantastic. Everybody's pumped. People are running from theater to theater to theater. Like some people are seeing, you know, many films.
0: Yeah,
9: these are
0: so
9: just like the
0: see.
9: Regular public just running from theater to theater. I saw Linda Olin and Austin Delaney twice as they were running
0: from
9: our former co-workers. Yeah. So it's been a lot of fun, but it's also been a lot of work.
0: We've seen the work because we've seen you on the red carpet, and it's so cool to see you kind of just grab the stars because I know you don't have a lot of time, but the timing is everything there, and you make it look seamless.
9: Tonight they said one question.
0: And you're stuck in four.
9: Stuck to the one question. Not like some of the reporters go on and on and on, but there's so many other people. There could be 30, 40 people waiting to interview them. So I do my one and then I move on. And so earlier tonight, as I said, tonight was the night I was really waiting for. Rush was in town and they have a new documentary. So I got to talk to not only Geddy Lee and Alex Lifeson, but also the people behind the film.
10: After Neil passed away, we never really were able to pay tribute to him. And that weighed on me quite a lot.
9: Well, now the members of the iconic progressive rock band Rush are doing just that. Neil Peart, No One's Disciple, had its world premiere at the Toronto International Film Festival.
11: It's great. I mean, we put a lot of time and effort into it. A lot of people were involved, worked really hard. It's a beautiful film. You mentioned about crying. It's going to be a lot of tears through this, but it's a wonderful tribute to a dear, dear friend and brother.
9: Director Scott McFadden and his directing partner Sam Dunn have made 9 rock documentaries, including a 2010 film on the Rock and Roll Hall of Fame inductees called Rush, Beyond the Lighted Stage.
12: I honestly didn't think we would ever do that, but it's just the fact that just the way this came together, and I think we're just doing something different with this film. And it's obviously Neil, it's for Neil, it's a very show not tell documentary. It's like it's immersive. It gets you inside, and it makes you kind of understand what it means to be a genius drummer, and that was the goal. So the professor.
10: They had a real passion to tell Neil's story, and to tell the side of Neil's story that made his peers respect him and love him so much. And that's what particularly stands out in this film to me.
13: I can't play without looking at you, and I can't look at you without smiling.
9: Chad Smith, drummer for the Red Hot Chili Peppers, has a role in the film, and he came out to support his friends.
14: He's an original, one of a kind, and he should be celebrated, which he is tonight, which is so great for people to see not only the great drumming and musician that he is, an artist that he is, but the person behind that, and I look forward to seeing that.
15: I think it matters to try to play my best all the time to keep it fresh and changing. It's kind of my responsibility.
0: That's really entertaining. So what's coming up next?
9: Okay, so what's next? Well, for me, I'm going to take a couple days off. I think you are, too.
0: Yeah, yeah.
9: And then the festival wraps up on the weekend. Sunday, we'll have the awards, so I'm hoping to head out for that. So Neil Peart, No One's Disciple, will be released later this month.
0: Thanks for coming up.
9: You're welcome, my dear. Bedtime.
0: We're going to take a quick break. Not bedtime for us. We're still going. Coming up on CTV News, Premier Doug Ford speaks on who he thinks is the best choice in the upcoming municipal election in Toronto. We'll have his comments after the break.
8: It's going to be another great day tomorrow to take in TIFF. Just maybe bring an umbrella with you before you head downtown Toronto. And if you are off to Buffalo for the Bills home opener, the weather's looking good for that all-important game at about 8 p.m. local time. Stay with us. We've got a look at your 7-day forecast after the break.

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7: Welcome back. Here's a live look at the city this hour. Mostly cloudy conditions in downtown Toronto and 17 degrees. Let's check back in with Lindsay.
8: Well, Raheem, if you are hanging on to summer like some are, tomorrow is going to be another warm and slightly humid day. Friday, a fresher feel. It's going to be a fantastic end to the week and start of the weekend. We are, however, a little unsettled Saturday, Sunday. 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You don't pay unless they win. And our day today started off with another beautiful sunrise, maybe not quite as vibrant as it was yesterday morning with that gorgeous double rainbow as well, but quite lovely. A nice way to get outside, enjoy some fresh air. Of course, in the afternoon, it was feeling like 30 in many parts of the GTA. Tonight, we are still above seasonal in many communities, but it's not hot. It shouldn't be uncomfortable for sleeping. 15 degrees for the low for us, 11 degrees in places like Orillia, 7 in Bancroft, and 8 degrees overnight tonight in Parry Sound. Waking up tomorrow morning, this is when we have our first chance of some wet weather returning. It's not looking like a sure thing on our forecast radar, but we're going to go ahead and call it a 40% chance of showers throughout the day tomorrow. Temperatures in many areas may be a degree or two cooler compared to today, but still feeling like 27 tomorrow in the Oakville area, feeling like 26 around Vaughan, and continuing to feel close to 30 tomorrow afternoon in the Belleville area. So yes, it's there's still a bit of a warmth that isn't rare in September, but it is a little above average. As far as any active weather is concerned, should be a quieter couple of days here. As mentioned, though, the slight chance of some wet weather into the day tomorrow. Cloudiness is expected to clear as we make our way through Thursday afternoon and into the early part of the evening. Loads of sunshine for your Friday. It's going to feel a little more comfortable if you're ready for some slightly cooler temperatures compared to today. That's coming. And then this weekend, you can see just that leading edge of the next disturbance. Saturday, we are expecting some wet weather. It might take until the second half of the day for it to arrive. And then showers are likely into the day on Sunday also. In addition to it being unsettled, look at those temperatures remaining in the teens for daytime highs through the weekend. Monday, a little cool, a little below seasonal, only 15 degrees. If you've been itching to get the flannel out, that might be a good day for it. Fall officially arrives just after 8 p.m. on Tuesday. That's your look at the weather. Raheem, back to you.
7: Thanks, Lindsay. Well, bad news for drivers. Gas prices in the GTA are expected to jump again. Dan McTague with Canadians for Affordable Energy says the price of gas is going to jump by 8 cents at midnight to nearly $1.91 a liter. The spike will be short-lived, though, as gas prices are expected to then drop by 7 cents a liter on Friday when stations switch over to the cheaper winter blend of gasoline. The price of diesel is expected to jump 12 cents Friday to a new record of $2.659 a liter. Premier Doug Ford was in Toronto today for an announcement about expanding vaccine manufacturing in the city. But as CTV's Queen's Park Bureau Chief Siobhan Morris reports, the Premier also weighed in on the prospect of private investment at Pearson Airport and who he may be backing in the mayoral race.
0: It's a state-of-the-art facility bringing large-scale production of flu vaccines to North York.
9: It is designed to go further with the capability to pivot to pandemic influenza vaccine production when the world needs it most.
0: The premier, sitting next to the federal industry minister, applauding Ottawa's move to allow private investment in Canada's four biggest airports.
10: But there's one airport that has to be privatized, and that's Billy Bishop. It's shovel-ready.
0: That's not on the table right now. This summer, the feds grounded Doug Ford's push to expand Toronto's Island Airport. But when it comes to benefits from letting private dollars into big hubs,
11: we will take that money and we will reinvest in regional airports. And we know that Ontario and across the country, there's many regional airports that are in need of more support.
0: Just before the news conference, the Ford government warned municipalities they could pull some funding.
10: Get with the program, buy Canadian.
0: Reminding cities to buy Ontario goods and services first or Canadian as a next best option. The government can't say what money would be at risk or who's checking.
12: The reason there are no answers to these clear questions that you're asking is because this is the government just trying to deflect from their own failures.
0: The mayor of Toronto has emphasized that need to buy local, including for new subway cars.
13: Brought every levels of government together, and right now, it's now being built as we speak in Thunder Bay.
0: The premier speaking glowingly of his relationship with the mayor, singing a different tune than 3 years ago.
10: God forbid Olivia Chow gets elected, your taxes are going up at an unprecedented rate.
0: Now Ford seems happy to keep her around.
10: We're going to continue supporting the mayor. She's doing an incredible job, so read between the lines.
0: Mayoral challenger Chris Alexander says Chow has feuded with the premier and no one has won. Brad Bradford's campaign says the endorsement is no surprise. He accuses Chow of handing the province Ontario Place, the Science Centre and bike lanes on a silver platter. Siobhan Morris, CTV News.
7: A warm welcome for the Prime Minister today at the European Union, as the president of that organization made an offer to make Canada the EU's first associate member. Questions remain about what that would mean and how it could help the country as it forges a new path to strengthen its sovereignty amid the trade war with the U.S. CTV's John Musselman has more on the local reaction.
14: In neighborhoods like Little Italy, residents say closer ties to the EU could be a good thing, but with so few details on how it would work or if it will even happen, there's caution as well.
15: I don't think we should be an official associate member, but I think we should see what they're offering and whether that benefits us or not.
16: I think that it probably matters what the details are of the deal.
17: We just got to deal with the cards we've been dealt, and I think this is a good option or a good option to explore, so I think it makes sense.
14: The head of the European Commission wants Canada to become an associate member. Mark Manger is a professor of political economy at the University of Toronto.
18: We need to diversify our trade relations, and we need to probably have an overall rethink of our foreign policy priorities. The government has already started this. So first port of call for that, of course, should be the European Union as, second biggest economy as a whole, right, in the world.
14: Professor Manger says an associate membership may lead to stronger collaboration in several sectors, but he doesn't expect it would mean open employment opportunities or even extended visa stays for Canadians in 27 EU countries.
18: Maybe Canada can join the student exchange scheme that the EU operates, the Erasmus scheme, which would make it much easier for Canadian students to spend a semester or two in Europe and vice versa.
14: Travel expert Martin Firestone says it's too early to predict, but he says if this were to happen, it could have benefits.
19: I think potentially, and again, hypothetical, but potentially tremendous opportunities when you think about it. If we become an associate, an EU associate, then conceivably, and again, this is just conceivably, one could travel to these 27, 28 countries and healthcare, or in this case, emergency medical insurance, could be somewhat reciprocal, much like it's like in the provinces in Canada now.
20: But we should be self-sufficient. We have all the materials, all the resources here. And if United States at this point doesn't want to work with us, the rest of the world will.
14: Areas of closer cooperation are believed to include critical minerals and energy.
21: John Musselman, CTV News.
7: Still ahead on CTV News, Toronto's own Drake is preparing to go on tour months after he released a trio of albums. We'll have those details coming up.
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1: Are you kidding? 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
7: It was a virtual must-win for the Toronto Blue Jays this afternoon as they look to stay within striking distance of a playoff spot.
8: An error charged to Peck on that play. And he's going to get another opportunity here. He bobbles this one and then throws it past second.
7: The Jays were up 3-1 in the sixth when a Detroit error allowed Ernie Clement to score. Toronto would tag on another run to take the finale 5-1. The Jays are now 1.5 games behind the White Sox for the final wild card spot. Chicago dropped into that position after losing today to Cleveland, which now sits atop the AL Central. The Jays play in Texas Friday against the Rangers. Meanwhile, Treya Savage could pitch for the Blue Jays as soon as Sunday in Texas. The right-hander says he's feeling good after a conditioning start in Triple A. He was on the shelf after surgery to repair an injury to his left knee. Now, unfortunately, Shane Bieber has had a bit of a setback in his recovery from right shoulder inflammation. The former Cy Young Award winner will have to delay his next side session. He apparently went too hard during a throwing session yesterday, and with 9 games left, it's not looking great for his return. The Toronto Tempo will be without all-star guard Marina Mabry for the rest of the season. Mabry is sidelined with an adductor muscle injury. The team says she is expected to make a full recovery and won't require surgery. The 30-year-old averaged a career high 20.8 points in 32 games this season. The Tempo have just 4 games left on their schedule and will wrap up the regular season against the Connecticut Sun on September 24th. The Maple Leafs have begun their 2026 training camp. The team went through a major overhaul in the offseason. A new coach, a new front office. They also have a new star, Gavin McKenna, the first overall pick in the NHL's draft. CTV's Mike Walker has the details.
9: A new season and renewed optimism. Under a new coach and several new players, the Toronto Maple Leafs looking to turn the page after their worst season in a decade.
10: Moves that have been made, people that brought in, the players, the people. We have the opportunity to become a really good team, and we got to go out there and earn that.
9: Captain Austin Matthews determined to rebound after suffering a season-ending knee injury that required surgery.
11: That was a frustrating year last year, of course. You know, it's a new season. We've had, you know, a lot of time to think about it and going into this year, and you know, feeling as good as possible.
9: It will be the first training camp under new head coach Jim Hiller at the helm of a retooled team by new general manager John Chyka that includes veteran goalie and 2-time Stanley Cup champion Sergei Bobrovsky, defenseman Darren Radish, Mississauga's own Nick Paul, and forward Jack Roslovic.
12: We've got some veteran players who've really carved out roles for themselves in the league, some specific roles, you know, some penalty killing, some shutdown type of players.
9: A lot of attention will be on Gavin McKenna, the first overall pick in the entry draft. The 18-year-old forward said he's ready to meet the high expectations.
11: Coming to a market like this, I think, you know, the expectations are going to be higher. So for me, I think it's a good motivator.
9: Exactly where McKenna fits in the Leafs lineup, Hiller won't reveal just yet.
13: Our goal is to put him in the best position to succeed, while accounting for all the other players on the team that we want to put in the best position to see.
9: The big question heading into training camp is whether this retool is enough to make the Leafs contenders again.
14: This is a team that missed the playoffs by a very big margin last season, so there's a lot of holes that needed to be filled. There's a lot of question marks. Certainly there's going to be an opportunity maybe to add as the season goes through.
9: The team did reveal that forward Max Domi failed his physical and is out indefinitely with an undisclosed injury.
7: This is a shorter training camp. The first on-ice session will be Thursday. Then the Leafs will play their first split squad preseason games on Saturday against Montreal. Mike Walker, CTV News.

0: Every Sunday night, he can't sleep. 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
9: 4 months after releasing a trio of albums, Drake is getting ready to go on tour.
10: Obviously, tour is coming, yeah. And there's other things on the horizon, some big shows. And
11: hold on, you just said that like that wasn't big news, though. Yeah. You said obviously tour is coming.
10: I mean, but of course, we'll be out, you know, 2027 to see everybody again across the world. Hopefully, you'll watch FOMO, and we'll see you on tour soon. You already know, Big Six God, Big T-Rex, original nostalgia bosses here. Then, wow.
9: Drake told E! Talk's Tyrone Edwards he will be embarking on a world tour next year. The rapper was attending the Toronto premiere of his short film, FOMO. In May, Drake released the albums Iceman, Habibti, and Maid of Honor. He became the first artist ever to hold the top 3 spots on the Billboard 200 albums chart and broke several streaming records on Spotify and Amazon Music. That is our report for this evening. A reminder, you can get breaking news all day on CP24 and on our website, ctvnewstoronto.ca. For Lindsay Morrison and all of us at CTV News, have a good night. I'm Raheem Ladani. We'll see you tomorrow.

0: man's dead after being struck by an industrial truck while doing road work in Brampton. The Ministry of Labor now investigating, and the latest on that straight ahead. New numbers show that dangerous driving on Parkside Drive has increased dramatically since the province removed speed cameras.
1: Center field, not that deep. Clark in two, three, four steps. Okamoto is coming to the plate. The throw's offline and the run will score.
0: Well, the Blue Jays get back into the win column as they push for a spot in the postseason. We'll have highlights from today's game coming up. This is Toronto's breaking news, CP24. I'm Liz West. A man is dead after being struck by a vehicle in an industrial accident in Brampton. Chopper 24 was over the scene. It was on Countryside Drive near the Gore Road. Paramedics say that the victim's a 33-year-old man. Police say he was struck by a commercial truck while doing road work in the area. The Ministry of Labor is now investigating. Meanwhile, a cyclist was injured in a collision with a police car downtown today. It happened at King and Parliament shortly before 5 o'clock. Paramedics say the cyclist was taken to hospital but suffered only minor injuries. No word yet on what led to the crash. And new data from the city shows dangerous driving on Parkside Drive has skyrocketed. That's since the province removed speed cameras. CTV's Janice Golding has more on the numbers, and one safety advocacy group's call for action.
2: Vandals kept cutting the Parkside Drive speed camera down, and then the province made the decision to permanently axe the camera last November, calling all such cameras a cash grab.
3: Our premier decided to side with the vandals and eliminate speed cameras altogether.
2: And Faraz Golazadeh, co-chair of Safe Parkside Drive, says the results have been disastrous. The latest City of Toronto Watch Your Speed data shows Parkside Drive has seen a 560% increase in motorists driving 60 kilometers an hour or above in a 40 kilometer per hour zone. That's 3,675 vehicles compared to 556 year over year.
3: This is the expected result when you remove a feature as effective as speed safety cameras are.
2: Today, the premier argued physical calming measures like speed bumps are a better way to slow down drivers.
4: Have you ever went through Forest Hill or Rosedale? You can't get from one stop sign to the other without hitting a speed bump or a raised crosswalk. There's no speeding in Forest Hill, I guarantee you, or Rosedale, because they're doing it right.
2: While the mayor said physical measures aren't practical on every major road.
5: There are arterial roads like Mount Pleasant that you cannot put speed bumps around bouts there because the fire trucks and the ambulances will have trouble getting through them.
3: Doug Ford knows that speed humps are not allowed on arterial roads. He's aware of this. He doesn't care. He just wants to throw that narrative out there.
2: Safe Parkside says better solutions are needed, not just on Parkside, but citywide and province-wide.
3: We're just stumped. We just know the next tragedy is going to come, and we're trying our best to prevent it.
2: Janice Golding, CTV News.
0: And charges have been dropped against the man arrested in the $20 million gold heist at Pearson Airport. The Crown choosing not to proceed with charges against Ali Raza because of new evidence. He was charged alongside several others in relation to what police have called the largest gold heist in Canadian history. It took place in April of 2023. Raza is a jeweler from Mississauga, as lawyers spoke after today's court appearance.
6: When these serious charges are laid, person's life is turned upside down. You know, he has been defamed within his own community. He has been defamed within his own, there's a big jewelers community in Canada, and it'll take him a lot of years, if not decades, to regain his integrity, which unfortunately was lost because of these allegations which were not proven in court at all today, and all the charges against him were dismissed, so he's a free man.
0: The heist involved a flight that arrived from Zurich. It was carrying a cargo shipment containing 400 kilograms of gold and about $2.5 million in foreign currency. Another accused in the case set to face trial in a few weeks. This is Toronto's breaking news, CP24. The Blue Jays were looking to get back in the win column as they continue their playoff push this afternoon. We'll have the highlights coming up.
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0: The Blue Jays were hoping to avoid getting swept by the Tigers as they wrapped up their series this afternoon.
1: Center field, not that deep. Clark in 2, 3, 4 steps. Okamoto is coming to the plate. The throw's offline and the run will score.
0: Nice running. Yeah, well, they were trailing by a run. That's when they tied the game, took the lead in the fourth. Then they went on to win the game 5-1. Starter Max Scherzer allowing just one run while striking out 3 over 5 innings. The Jays are now a game and a half behind the White Sox in the wild card race after Chicago fell 6-3 to Cleveland. And CP24's Sija Nelson has more on this nail-biting playoff push. Sija?
2: Liz, this win was desperately needed for the Jays after 2 straight losses to the Tigers. They now sit a game and a half back behind the Chicago White Sox for that final AL playoff spot. But the one thing that has been consistent about their Jays is the inconsistency. They've really had the fans at the edge of their seats all season long, a roller coaster ride throughout the entire season. And now we are in the final stretch here, just 9 games left. Can the Jays make a final push and clinch that playoff spot? That is what all the fans are wondering right now. In terms of this game, it was a strong start for Max Scherzer on the mound, and then the Jays bats came alive in the fourth inning. And we did hear from John Schneider after the game, along with Max Scherzer, on what's next for the Jays and how they plan on tackling these last few games.
3: He gave us exactly what we needed. You know, it was 5 innings was kind of what we were shooting for, and you had Spence lined up for multiple, and you know, you had some guys available before the off day.
4: I just knew I needed to go out there and do my job today. I needed to go out there and deliver a good start and get and go out there and pitch well. And so, you know, did that. Guys backed me up, and you know, when you can get a good team win, there's nothing better.
3: I've been scoreboard watching for a while. I may take a break. You know, I may take a break and just try to focus on going 1-0 every day with the Blue Jays, you know, and whatever's going to happen is going to happen. And there's a lot of moving pieces, and there's going to continue to be a lot of moving pieces. And I think if we can kind of worry about us, that's the best thing to do.
2: While Scherzer might be done scoreboard watching, fans aren't. There are just 9 games left, a week and a half in this regular season. Next up, the Jays are heading to Texas to take on the Rangers. And the last time these two teams met back in June, the Rangers swept the Jays. Now, a lot has happened. There are different players. The trade deadline has passed since that last matchup. So the Jays are certainly hoping for a different story this time around. So, Liz, every game is a playoff game at this point as the Jays chase for that final playoff spot.
0: And that explains why it feels like it's been such a long season. It just keeps on going and going as we're right on the edge. Thank you for that update, CP24, Sija Nelson. And this is Toronto's breaking news, CP24. We'll take a look at Toronto's top stories. That's next.
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0: Premier Doug Ford was in Toronto today for an announcement about expanding vaccine manufacturing in the city. But as CTV Queen's Park Bureau Chief Siobhan Morris reports, the Premier also weighed in on the prospect of private investment at Pearson Airport and who he may be backing in the mayoral race.
14: It's a state-of-the-art facility bringing large-scale production of flu vaccines to North York.
15: It is designed to go further with the capability to pivot to pandemic influenza vaccine production when the world needs it most.
14: The Premier, sitting next to the federal industry minister, applauding Ottawa's move to allow private investment in Canada's four biggest airports.
16: But there's one airport that has to be privatized, and that's Billy Bishop. It's shovel ready.
14: That's not on the table right now. This summer, the feds grounded Doug Ford's push to expand Toronto's Island Airport. But when it comes to benefits from letting private dollars into big hubs,
17: we will take that money and we will reinvest in regional airports. And we know that Ontario and across the country, there's many regional airports that are in need of more support.
14: Just before the news conference, the Ford government warned municipalities they could pull some funding.
16: Get with the program, buy Canadian.
14: Reminding cities to buy Ontario goods and services first or Canadian as a next best option. The government can't say what money would be at risk or who's checking.
18: The reason there are no answers to these clear questions that you're asking is because this is the government just trying to deflect from their own failures.
14: The mayor of Toronto has emphasized that need to buy local, including for new subway cars.
17: Brought every levels of government together, and right now, it's now being built as we speak in Thunder Bay.
14: The premier speaking glowingly of his relationship with the mayor, singing a different tune than 3 years ago.
16: God forbid Olivia Chow gets elected, your taxes are going up at an unprecedented rate.
14: Now Ford seems happy to keep her around.
16: We're going to continue supporting the mayor. She's doing an incredible job. So read between the lines.
14: Mayoral challenger Chris Alexander says Chow has feuded with the premier and no one has won. Brad Bradford's campaign says the endorsement is no surprise. He accuses Chow of handing the province Ontario Place, the Science Center, and bike lanes on a silver platter. Siobhan Morris, CTV News.
0: And Mississauga City Council voted unanimously today to put a one-year freeze on new data center projects. This is the latest municipality to hit the brakes on the AI buildouts. The pause is framed as a chance to study what guardrails the city should put in place around new data centers as local lawmakers grapple with residents' concerns about possible energy, water, and noise impacts. And a warm welcome for the Prime Minister today at the European Union. This comes as the president of that organization made an offer to make Canada the first associate member of the EU. Now, questions remain about what that would mean and how it could help the country as it forges a new path to strengthen its sovereignty amid the trade war with the U.S. CTV's John Musselman has more on the local reaction.
19: In neighborhoods like Little Italy, residents say closer ties to the EU could be a good thing, but with so few details on how it would work or if it will even happen, there's caution as well.
20: I don't think we should be an official associate member, but I think we should see what they're offering and whether that benefits us or not.
21: I think that it probably matters what the details are of the deal.
22: We just got to deal with the cards we've been dealt, and I think this is a good option to explore, so I think it makes sense.
19: The head of the European Commission wants Canada to become an associate member.

0: change scheme that the EU operates, the Erasmus scheme, which would make it much easier for Canadian students to spend a semester or two in Europe and vice versa.
1: Travel expert Martin Firestone says it's too early to predict, but he says if this were to happen, it could have benefits.
2: I think potentially, and again, hypothetical, but potentially tremendous opportunities when you think about it. If we become an associate, an EU associate, then conceivably, and again, this is just conceivably, one could travel to these 27, 28 countries and healthcare, or in this case, emergency medical insurance, could be somewhat reciprocal, much like it's like in the provinces in Canada now.
3: But we should be self-sufficient. We have all the materials, all the resources here. And if the United States at this point doesn't want to work with us, the rest of the world will.
1: Areas of closer cooperation are believed to include critical minerals and energy.
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5: And tonight's AC/DC concert was canceled, but work appears to be underway to repair Rogers Stadium after a major storm caused heavy damage. Video from Chopper 24 this morning shows workers on site. Live Nation has said sections of the venue would need to be removed and rebuilt. The stadium was heavily damaged due 2 weeks ago when a powerful storm tore through the city. This is Toronto's breaking news, CP24. It was another busy day on the red carpet with more Canadian premieres at the Toronto International Film Festival. All of the sights and the sounds from day 7 still ahead.

0: Memorize your keyword to cash. 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
1: Hear the word, text it back.
0: There's only one chum.
2: Hello? Hey, Dad. Is Mom with you?
3: Hi, honey.
2: Put her on speaker.
4: Got it.
2: Mom, Dad, I won Lotto 649 and I'm sending you on that cruise.
4: Really?
3: We're going?
2: You're going.

0: stress, sweating through my third set of scrubs. 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I'm sure it's not a sign of emotional unraveling.
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2: Thanks. Got a bunch.
1: Secret, stay fresher under pressure.

0: Okay, Hillary, obviously people come because they enjoy the flavors here, but the vibe's going to be pretty cool to draw. You get bad money here.
1: I know.
0: It's like, crazy. Yeah. Wild. But what do people come to experience when they come to
1: So

0: option. And then most importantly, our flavors are very different from the traditional breakfast spice. This one's our spicy oxtail stew. Growing up, my mom always made Russian broth soup, but then she'll incorporate oxtail into it, and I thought, why not add it to the menu?
1: Spicy?
0: Yeah, spicy.

0: crazy. I was working on bar, saw him walking in the door, and I was like, no way. And what stood out to him the most was our cookie butter pancakes, which he mentioned in an interview, saying that he would come back to Canada just for those pancakes.
1: Wow, and he left the pod.
0: Yeah.

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0: Canadian premiere is at the Toronto International Film Festival today.
1: If you're playing a woman, you you stress the gentle curves of the body movement in a figure eight.
0: Now, The Man I Love, that was screened at the Princess of Wales Theatre, and it stars Rami Malek as an actor and performance artist who was in New York in the 1980s and was diagnosed with AIDS. Now, rather than being a movie about illness, director Ira Sachs says it's meant to focus on the joy of creativity and serve as a portrait of artists during a moment in history.
2: It's also a time that, in a way, with globalization, we've lost. Like, what we do as with our neighbors and what kind of art we create in a room like here at TIFF, I think that is what keeps us so vibrant and is still possible.
0: The Only Living Pickpocket in New York also premiered at TIFF tonight, and the crime drama stars John Turturro and Giancarlo Esposito. It follows the story of an aging, old-school pickpocket who accidentally steals from a ruthless crime family and then must traverse the city in an attempt to crawl out of a potentially deadly bind before the day is through.
3: I've said before, John is one of the great actors of his generation and kind of all the generations. So for him to kind of captain the ship, I felt extremely lucky. And then you have these knockout performances from Tatiana and Steve and Giancarlo and other people. And I just felt really lucky. I was a sponge, hopefully.
4: It's a beautiful script. It's a very tense film, but it's also really delicate, too. And it's very moving about how everything changes. And what do? Do you embrace the change or do you resist the change?
0: A movie based on the 1974 attempted assassination of South Korean President Park Chung-hee. It screened at TIFF tonight. It was the world premiere of The Assassins. The film's described as a large canvas procedural about police and journalists determined to uncover a conspiracy. The cast was on the red carpet at Roy Thompson Hall.
5: This is the first time for me to come to TIFF.
6: Yeah, 그래서 어느 정도일지 몰랐었는데.
5: I really didn't expect this.
6: 네, 생각보다 많은 분들이 오셔가지고.
5: But a lot of people more than I expected came over today.
6: 너무 저를 환영해 주셔서.
5: And they welcome me.
6: 정말 기쁩니다.
5: I'm really happy about that.
7: It is my first time attending a major film festival, so I'm looking forward to hearing the reactions from the audiences. And I'm glad to share this very truthful and authentic story with the audience as well.
0: This is a bit closer to home.
8: One of the world's
0: a documentary about late Rush drummer Neil Peart getting its world premiere at TIFF tonight. Neil Peart, no one's disciple, sees bandmates Geddy Lee and Alex Lifeson paying tribute to the drumming legend. Directed by Scott McFadden and Sam Dunn, the film includes Chad Smith of the Red Hot Chili Peppers.
9: I've worked with Sam and Scott on a number of projects now, and I have total faith in their good taste and their wisdom about what would be appropriate. And they had a real passion to tell Neil's story and to tell the side of Neil's story that made his peers respect him and love him so much. And that's what particularly stands out in this film to me.
10: It's great. I mean, we put a lot of time and effort into it. A lot of people were involved, worked really hard. It's a beautiful film. You mentioned about crying. It's going to be a lot of tears through this, but it's a wonderful tribute to a dear, dear friend and brother.
11: I think his imagination on the drums was very unique, and up until I first discovered him in like 1976, when I was 14, I'd never heard anyone play the drums like that before. So he's an original, one of a kind, and he should be celebrated, which he is tonight, which is so great for people to see not only the great drumming musician that he is, an artist that he is, but the person behind that. And I look forward to seeing that. I haven't seen the movie yet, so I'm looking forward to seeing it.
0: And Peart died from brain cancer in 2020 at the age of 67. This is Toronto's breaking news, CP24. We'll take a look at Toronto's top stories. That's next.

0: Good evening. We begin in Brampton, where a man is dead after being struck by a vehicle in an industrial accident. The CTV News chopper was over the scene on Countryside Drive near the Gore Road this afternoon. Paramedics say the victim is a 33-year-old man. Police say he was struck by a commercial truck while doing road work in the area. The Ministry of Labor is now investigating. Meanwhile, a cyclist was injured in a collision with a police car downtown today. It happened at King and Parliament shortly before 5 o'clock. Paramedics say the cyclist was taken to hospital but suffered only minor injuries. There's no word yet on what led to the crash. The advocacy group Safe Parkside is calling for action as new data shows dangerous driving on Parkside Drive has increased dramatically since the province removed speed cameras. CTV's Janice Golding digs into the numbers.
1: Vandals kept cutting the Parkside Drive speed camera down, and then the province made the decision to permanently axe the camera last November, calling all such cameras a cash grab.
2: Our premier decided to side with the vandals and eliminate speed cameras altogether.
1: And Faraz Golazadeh, co-chair of Safe Parkside Drive, says the results have been disastrous. The latest City of Toronto Watcher speed data shows Parkside Drive has seen a 560% increase in motorists driving 60 kilometers an hour or above in a 40 kilometer per hour zone. That's 3,675 vehicles compared to 556 year over year.
2: This is the expected result when you remove a feature as effective as speed safety cameras are.
1: Today, the premier argued physical calming measures like speed bumps are a better way to slow down drivers.
3: Have you ever went through Forest Hill or Rosedale? You can't get from one stop sign to the other without hitting a speed bump or a raised crosswalk. There's no speeding in Forest Hill, I guarantee it, or Rosedale, because they're doing it right.
1: While the mayor said physical measures aren't practical on every major road.
4: There are arterial roads like Mount Pleasant that you cannot put speed bumps around bouts there because the fire trucks and the ambulances will have trouble getting through them.
2: Doug Ford knows that speed humps are not allowed on arterial roads. He's aware of this. He doesn't care. He just wants to throw that narrative out there.
1: Safe Parkside says better solutions are needed, not just on Parkside, but citywide and province-wide.
2: We're just stumped. We just know the next tragedy is going to come, and we're trying our best to prevent it.
1: Janice Golding, CTV News.
0: Convicted killer Paul Bernardo will be up for parole for the fourth time in 8 years next month. But the families of his victims are pushing for longer time periods before hearings. Bernardo, who is now 62 years old, will plead his case before the parole board on October 20th. He is serving a life sentence for the murders of Leslie Mahaffey and Kristen French in the early 1990s. His then-wife, Carla Homolka, served 12 years after pleading guilty to manslaughter. Bernardo was also convicted of manslaughter in the death of Homolka's 15-year-old sister. A lawyer for the Mahaffey and French family says parole hearings should be every 7 years rather than every 2 years. To the Brampton courts next, where charges have been dropped against two people accused of being part of the $20 million gold heist from Pearson Airport. As CTV's John Woodward reports, the trial in the case that made worldwide headlines is only weeks away.
5: I am innocent.
6: That's what Ali Raza said outside the Brampton courthouse. His lawyer saying being swept up in the Pearson gold heist case has been awful.
7: Mr. Ali Raza's life was destroyed. His family life was destroyed. His business was destroyed. And just because of these allegations alone.
6: Allegations that Raza, a jeweler, had in his possession some of the gold that had been brought to Canada by security company Brinks aboard an Air Canada flight back in 2023. Police said at the time someone presented a fake waybill and walked away with more than $20 million in gold and cash. Thanks to an omission in the paperwork, Air Canada's liability was limited and Brinks had to swallow most of the losses.
7: He has told us numerous times, not once, there is no way I could melt 400 kilograms of gold in my that little tiny shop.
6: Raza is not the only accused to have his charges dropped this week. Amit Jalota was accused of possessing stolen currency and conspiring to steal more. The Crown withdrew those charges on Tuesday. Jalota's lawyer, Leora Shemesh, said he has at all times professed his innocence and has painfully endured 3 years navigating the justice system. He was fortunate to have been released on bail and had the ability to continue to care for his young family. However, he was punitively punished by the national and international coverage of this case.
7: All they had was the circumstantial evidence against Mr. Raza. There was no direct evidence. There was no shred of direct evidence against Mr. Raza.
6: One person has pleaded guilty in a related case. Three people remain on the current indictment, including former Air Canada employees. Others are still out of the country. One suspect sentenced to 13 years in the U.S. for smuggling guns police alleged were bought with the stolen gold, most of which was never recovered. The trial in Brampton expected to start at the end of this month. John Woodward, CTV News.
0: We'll have more news in a moment, but first here's a live look at the city this hour. 17 degrees and mostly cloudy. Let's check in with Lindsay Morrison.
5: Well, Raheem, it felt a little more like summer today. Humidex values in the low 30s in places, and we are warmer than normal through the overnight hours. Tonight, also 15 degrees, the forecast overnight low. Bit of cloudiness in places, a partly cloudy sky in others, and winds continuing to come out of the north. 25 degrees tomorrow is going to feel more like 28, so perhaps a degree or two cooler in some spots, but still feeling warm for this point in September. Mix of sun and cloud, but we also have the chance of showers returning. And heading into the weekend, we are going to be talking about a bit of an unsettled pattern with more wet weather approaching from the west. It's also going to be a little cooler in the long range. We'll talk about the temperature trend coming up. For now, Raheem, back to you.
0: Thanks for that, Lindsay. Well, well, well. Look who's here, folks. This is not a mirage, not a pre-tape. This is live. Andrea
8: Case.
0: It's
8: live and in the flesh.
0: From the red carpet to here, day 7 of TIFF. You're here. How's it been? How's the vibe been?
8: Tonight the vibe was fantastic because I got to see Rush. It's been great. The people on the street have been fantastic. Everybody's pumped. People are running from theater to theater to theater. Like some people are seeing, you know, many films.
0: Yeah,
8: these are just
0: so
8: like the regular public just running from theater to theater. I saw Linda Olin and Austin Delaney twice as they were running from our former co-workers. So it's been a lot of fun, but it's also been a lot of work.
0: We've seen the work because we've seen you on the red carpet, and it's so cool to see you kind of just grab the stars, because I know you don't have a lot of time, but the timing is everything there, and
8: timing
0: you make it look seamless.
8: Tonight they said one question.
0: And you're stuck in four.
8: Stuck to the one question. Not like some of the reporters go on and on and on, but there's so many other people. There could be 30, 40 people waiting to interview them. So I do my one and then I move on. And so earlier tonight, as I said, tonight was the night I was really waiting for. Rush was in town and they have a new documentary. So I got to talk to not only Geddy Lee and Alex Lifeson, but also the people behind the film.
9: After Neil passed away, we never really were able to pay tribute to him, and that weighed on me quite a lot.
8: Well, now the members of the iconic progressive rock band Rush are doing just that. Neil Peart, No One's Disciple, had its world premiere at the Toronto International Film Festival.
10: It's great. I mean, we put a lot of time and effort into it. A lot of people were involved, worked really hard. It's a beautiful film. You mentioned about crying. There's going to be a lot of tears through this, but it's a wonderful tribute to a dear, dear friend and brother.
8: Director Scott McFadden and his directing partner Sam Dunn have made 9 rock documentaries, including a 2010 film on the Rock and Roll Hall of Fame inductees called Rush, Beyond the Lighted Stage.
11: I honestly didn't think we would ever do that, but it's just the fact that it's the way this came together, and I think we're just doing something different with this film. It's a very show not tell documentary. It's like it's immersive. It gets you inside, and it makes you kind of understand what it means to be a genius drummer, and that was the goal. So the professor.
9: They had a real passion to tell Neil's story, and to tell the side of Neil's story that made his peers respect him and love him so much. And that's what particularly stands out in this film to me.
12: I can't play without looking at you, and I can't look at you without smiling.
8: Chad Smith, drummer for the Red Hot Chili Peppers, has a role in the film, and he came out to support his friends.
13: He's an original, one of a kind, and he should be celebrated, which he is tonight, which is so great for people to see not only the great drumming and musician that he is, an artist that he is, but the person behind that. And I look forward to seeing that.
14: I think it matters to try to play my best all the time, to keep it fresh and changing. It's kind of my responsibility. That's really entertaining. So what's coming up next?
8: Okay, so what's next? Well, for me, I'm going to take a couple days off. I think you are too.
14: Yeah, yeah.
8: And then the festival wraps up on the weekend. Sunday we'll have the awards, so I'm hoping to head out for that. So Neil Peart, No One's Disciple, will be released later this month.
14: Thanks for coming up.
8: You're welcome, my dear. Bedtime.
14: We're going to take a quick break. Not bedtime for us. We're still going. Coming up on CTV News, Premier Doug Ford speaks on who he thinks is the best choice in the upcoming municipal election in Toronto. We'll have his comments after the break.
5: It's going to be another great day tomorrow to take in TIFF. Just maybe bring an umbrella with you before you head downtown Toronto. And if you are off to Buffalo for the Bills home opener, the weather's looking good for that all-important game at about 8 p.m. local time. Stay with us. We've got a look at your 7-day forecast after the break.
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14: Welcome back. Here's a live look at the city this hour. Mostly cloudy conditions in downtown Toronto and 17 degrees. Let's check back in with Lindsay.
5: Well, Raheem, if you are hanging on to summer like some are, tomorrow is going to be another warm and slightly humid day. Friday, a fresher feel. It's going to be a fantastic end to the week and start of the weekend. We are, however, a little unsettled Saturday, Sunday. 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You don't pay unless they win. And our day today started off with another beautiful sunrise, maybe not quite as vibrant as it was yesterday morning with that gorgeous double rainbow as well, but quite lovely. A nice way to get outside, enjoy some fresh air. Of course, in the afternoon, it was feeling like 30 in many parts of the GTA. Tonight, we are still above seasonal in many communities, but it's not hot. It shouldn't be uncomfortable for sleeping. 15 degrees for the low for us, 11 degrees in places like Orillia, 7 in Bancroft, and 8 degrees overnight tonight in Parry Sound. Waking up tomorrow morning, this is when we have our first chance of some wet weather returning. It's not looking like a sure thing on our forecast radar, but we're going to go ahead and call it a 40% chance of showers throughout the day tomorrow. Temperatures in many areas may be a degree or two cooler compared to today, but still feeling like 27 tomorrow in the Oakville area, feeling like 26 around Vaughan, and continuing to feel close to 30 tomorrow afternoon in the Belleville area. So yes, it's still there's still a bit of a warmth that isn't rare in September, but it is a little above average. As far as any active weather is concerned, should be a quieter couple of days here. As mentioned, though, the slight chance of some wet weather into the day tomorrow. Cloudiness is expected to clear as we make our way through Thursday afternoon and into the early part of the evening. Loads of sunshine for your Friday. It's going to feel a little more comfortable if you're ready for some slightly cooler temperatures compared to today. That's coming. And then this weekend, you can see just that leading edge of the next disturbance. Saturday, we are expecting some wet weather. It might take until the second half of the day for it to arrive. And then showers are likely into the day on Sunday also. In addition to it being unsettled, look at those temperatures remaining in the teens for daytime highs through the weekend. Monday, A little cool, a little below seasonal, only 15 degrees. If you've been itching to get the flannel out, that might be a good day for it. Fall officially arrives just after 8 p.m. on Tuesday. That's your look at the weather. Raheem, back to you.
14: Thanks, Lindsay. Well, bad news for drivers. Gas prices in the GTA are expected to jump again. Dan McTague with Canadians for Affordable Energy says the price of gas is going to jump by 8 cents at midnight to nearly $1.91 a liter. The spike will be short-lived, though, as gas prices are expected to then drop by 7 cents a liter on Friday when stations switch over to the cheaper winter blend of gasoline. The price of diesel is expected to jump 12 cents Friday to a new record of $2.659 a liter. Premier Doug Ford was in Toronto today for an announcement about expanding vaccine manufacturing in the city. But as CTV's Queen's Park Bureau Chief Siobhan Morris reports, the Premier also weighed in on the prospect of private investment at Pearson Airport and who he may be backing in the mayoral race.
1: It's a state-of-the-art facility bringing large-scale production of flu vaccines to North York.
2: It is designed to go further with the capability to pivot to pandemic influenza vaccine production when the world needs it most.
1: The Premier, sitting next to the federal industry minister, applauding Ottawa's move to allow private investment in Canada's four biggest airports.
3: But there's one airport that has to be privatized, and that's Billy Bishop. It's shovel-ready.
1: That's not on the table right now. This summer, the feds grounded Doug Ford's push to expand Toronto's Island Airport. But when it comes to benefits from letting private dollars into big hubs,
4: we will take that money and we will reinvest in regional airports. And we know that Ontario and across the country, there's many regional airports that are in need of more support.
1: Just before the news conference, the Ford government warned municipalities they could pull some funding.
3: Get with the program, buy Canadian.
1: Reminding cities to buy Ontario goods and services first or Canadian as a next best option. The government can't say what money would be at risk or who's checking.
24: The reason there are no answers to these clear questions that you're asking is because this is the government just trying to deflect from their own failures.
1: The mayor of Toronto has emphasized that need to buy local, including for new subway cars.
4: Brought every levels of government together, and right now, it's now being built as we speak in Thunder Bay.
1: The premier speaking glowingly of his relationship with the mayor, singing a different tune than 3 years ago.
3: God forbid Olivia Chow gets elected, your taxes are going up at an unprecedented rate.
1: Now Ford seems happy to keep her around.
3: We're going to continue supporting the mayor. She's doing an incredible job, so read between the lines.
1: Mayoral challenger Chris Alexander says Chow has feuded with the premier and no one has won. Brad Bradford's campaign says the endorsement is no surprise. He accuses Chow of handing the province Ontario Place, the Science Center, and bike lanes on a silver platter. Siobhan Morris, CTV News.
14: A warm welcome for the Prime Minister today at the European Union, as the president of that organization made an offer to make Canada the EU's first associate member. Questions remain about what that would mean and how it could help the country as it forges a new path to strengthen its sovereignty amid the trade war with the U.S. CTV's John Musselman has more on the local reaction.
25: In neighborhoods like Little Italy, residents say closer ties to the EU could be a good thing, but with so few details on how it would work or if it will even happen, there's caution as well.
26: I don't think we should be an official associate member, but I think we should see what they're offering and whether that benefits us or not.
27: I think that it probably matters what the details are of the deal.
28: We just got to deal with the cards we've been dealt, and I think this is a good option or a good option to explore, so I think it makes sense.
25: The head of the European Commission wants Canada to become an associate member. Mark Manger is a professor of political economy at the University of Toronto.
29: We need to diversify our trade relations, and we need to probably have an overall rethink of our foreign policy priorities. And the government has already started this. So first port of call for that, of course, should be the European Union as, second biggest economy as a whole, right, in the world.
25: Professor Manger says an associate membership may lead to stronger collaboration in several sectors, but he doesn't expect it would mean open employment opportunities or even extended visa stays for Canadians in 27 EU countries.
29: Maybe Canada can join the student exchange scheme that the EU operates, the Erasmus scheme, which would make it much easier for Canadian students to spend a semester or two in Europe and vice versa.
25: Travel expert Martin Firestone says it's too early to predict, but he says if this were to happen, it could have benefits.
0: I think potentially, and again, hypothetical, but potentially tremendous opportunities when you think about it. If we become an associate, an EU associate, then conceivably, and again, this is just conceivably, one could travel to these 27, 28 countries, and healthcare, or in this case, emergency medical insurance, could be somewhat reciprocal, much like it's like in the provinces in Canada now.
6: But we should be self-sufficient. We have all the materials, all the resources here. And if United States at this point doesn't want to work with us, the rest of the world will.
25: Areas of closer cooperation are believed to include critical minerals and energy. John Musselman, CTV News.
14: Still ahead on CTV News, Toronto's own Drake is preparing to go on tour months after he released a trio of albums. We'll have those details coming up.
2: When a child goes to school without breakfast, they're missing out on more than a meal. Thankfully, Breakfast Club of Canada is there to make sure every day starts right.
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12: Sometimes she's an ugly old witch. Sometimes she's a wise woman, but she always has a name.
13: Baba Yaga.
14: It was a virtual must-win for the Toronto Blue Jays this afternoon as they look to stay within striking distance of a playoff spot.
16: An error charged to Peck on that play. And he's going to get another opportunity here. He bobbles this one and then throws it past second.
14: The Jays were up 3-1 in the sixth when a Detroit error allowed Ernie Clement to score. Toronto would tag on another run to take the finale 5-1. The Jays are now 1.5 games behind the White Sox for the final wild card spot. Chicago dropped into that position after losing today to Cleveland, which now sits atop the AL Central. The Jays play in Texas Friday against the Rangers. Meanwhile, Trey Savage could pitch for the Blue Jays as soon as Sunday in Texas. The right-hander says he's feeling good after a conditioning start in Triple A. He was on the shelf after surgery to repair an injury to his left knee. Now, unfortunately, Shane Bieber has had a bit of a setback in his recovery from right shoulder inflammation. The former Cy Young Award winner will have to delay his next side session. He apparently went too hard during a throwing session yesterday, and with 9 games left, it's not looking great for his return. The Toronto Tempo will be without all-star guard Marina Mabry for the rest of the season. Mabry is sidelined with an adductor muscle injury. The team says she is expected to make a full recovery and won't require surgery. The 30-year-old averaged a career-high 20.8 points in 32 games this season. The Tempo have just 4 games left on their schedule and will wrap up the regular season against the Connecticut Sun on September 24th. The Maple Leafs have begun their 2026 training camp. The team went through a major overhaul in the offseason. A new coach, a new front office. They also have a new star, Gavin McKenna, the first overall pick in the NHL's draft. CTV's Mike Walker has the details.
5: A new season and renewed optimism. Under a new coach and several new players, the Toronto Maple Leafs looking to turn the page after their worst season in a decade.
13: Moves that have been made, people that brought in, the players, the people. We have the opportunity to become a really good team, and we got to go out there and earn that.
5: Captain Austin Matthews determined to rebound after suffering a season-ending knee injury that required surgery.
15: That was a frustrating year last year, of course. Yeah, it's a new season. We've had a lot of time to think about it and going into this year and feeling as good as possible.
5: It will be the first training camp under new head coach Jim Hiller at the helm of a retooled team by new general manager John Chyka that includes veteran goalie and two-time Stanley Cup champion Sergei Bobrovsky, defenseman Darren Radish, Mississauga's own Nick Paul, and forward Jack Roslovic.
17: We've got some veteran players who've really carved out roles for themselves in the league, some specific roles, some penalty killing, some shutdown type of players.
5: A lot of attention will be on Gavin McKenna, the first overall pick in the entry draft. The 18-year-old forward said he's ready to meet the high expectations.
15: Coming to a market like this, I think, the expectations are going to be higher. So for me, I think it's a good motivator.
5: Exactly where McKenna fits in the Leafs lineup, Hiller won't reveal just yet.
18: Our goal is to put him in the best position to succeed, while accounting for all the other players on the team that we want to put in the best position to succeed.
5: The big question heading into training camp is whether this retool is enough to make the Leafs contenders again.
19: This is a team that missed the playoffs by a very big margin last season, so there's a lot of holes that needed to be filled. There's a lot of question marks. Certainly there's going to be an opportunity maybe to add as the season goes through.
5: The team did reveal that forward Max Domi failed his physical and is out indefinitely with an undisclosed injury. This is a shorter training camp. The first on-ice session will be Thursday, then the Leafs will play their first split squad preseason games on Saturday against Montreal. Mike Walker, CTV News.

0: I started out wanting to be a software engineer, maybe an electrician, and I saw this opportunity and I jumped right on it. There was government-funded support, gave me all the skills and training that I needed to get going in my career. Once I got into this field, I got the financial independence that I was looking for. At a hospital, when you're the guy who's pulling those cables to make sure that someone's grandmother is going to be here tomorrow, can it get any better? I was made to make.
1: Today is your day. A day to rise, to make your mark, to move forward. What you build doesn't stop when the job's finished. 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
6: Four months after releasing a trio of albums, Drake is getting ready to go on tour.
7: Obviously, tour is coming, yeah. And there's other things on the horizon, some big shows. And
8: hold on, you just said that like that wasn't big news, though. Yeah. You said obviously tour is coming.
7: I mean, but of course, we'll be out, you know, 2027 to see everybody again across the world. Hopefully, you'll watch FOMO, and we'll see you on tour soon. You already know, Big Six God, Big T-Rex, original nostalgia bosses. See you there. Wow.
6: Drake told E! Talk's Tyrone Edwards he will be embarking on a world tour next year. The rapper was attending the Toronto premiere of his short film, FOMO. In May, Drake released the albums Iceman, Habibti, and Maid of Honor. He became the first artist ever to hold the top three spots on the Billboard 200 albums chart and broke several streaming records on Spotify and Amazon Music. That is our report for this evening. A reminder, you can get breaking news all day on CP24 and on our website, ctvnewstoronto.ca. For Lindsay Morrison and all of us at CTV News, have a good night. I'm Raheem Ladani. We'll see you tomorrow.

0: man's dead after being struck by an industrial truck while doing road work in Brampton. The Ministry of Labor now investigating, and the latest on that straight ahead. New numbers show that dangerous driving on Parkside Drive has increased dramatically since the province removed speed cameras.
1: Center field, not that deep. Clark in 2, 3, 4 steps. Okamoto is coming to the plate. The throw's offline and the run will score.
0: Well, the Blue Jays get back into the win column as they push for a spot in the postseason. We'll have highlights from today's game coming up. This is Toronto's Breaking News, CP24. I'm Liz West. A man is dead after being struck by a vehicle in an industrial accident in Brampton. Chopper 24 was over the scene. It was on Countryside Drive near the Gore Road. Paramedics say that the victim's a 33-year-old man. Police say he was struck by a commercial truck while doing road work in the area. The Ministry of Labor is now investigating. Meanwhile, a cyclist was injured in a collision with a police car downtown today. It happened at King and Parliament shortly before 5 o'clock. Paramedics say the cyclist was taken to hospital but suffered only minor injuries. No word yet on what led to the crash. And new data from the city shows dangerous driving on Parkside Drive has skyrocketed. That's since the province removed speed cameras. CTV's Janice Golding has more on the numbers, and one safety advocacy group's call for action.
2: Vandals kept cutting the Parkside Drive speed camera down, and then the province made the decision to permanently axe the camera last November, calling all such cameras a cash grab.
3: Our premier decided to side with the vandals and eliminate speed cameras altogether.
2: And Faraz Golazadeh, co-chair of Safe Parkside Drive, says the results have been disastrous. The latest City of Toronto Watcher speed data shows Parkside Drive has seen a 560% increase in motorists driving 60 kilometers an hour or above in a 40 kilometer per hour zone. That's 3,675 vehicles compared to 556 year over year.
3: This is the expected result when you remove a feature as effective as speed safety cameras are.
2: Today, the premier argued physical calming measures like speed bumps are a better way to slow down drivers.
4: Have you ever went through Forest Hill or Rosedale? You can't get from one stop sign to the other without hitting a speed bump or a raised crosswalk. There's no speeding in Forest Hill, I guarantee it, or Rosedale, because they're doing it right.
2: While the mayor said physical measures aren't practical on every major road.
5: There are arterial roads like Mount Pleasant that you cannot put speed bumps around bouts there because the fire trucks and the ambulances will have trouble getting through them.
3: Doug Ford knows that speed humps are not allowed on arterial roads. He's aware of this. He doesn't care. He just wants to throw that narrative out there.
2: Safe Parkside says better solutions are needed, not just on Parkside, but citywide and province-wide.
3: We're just stumped. We just know the next tragedy is going to come, and we're trying our best to prevent it.
2: Janice Golding, CTV News.
0: And charges have been dropped against the man arrested in the $20 million gold heist at Pearson Airport. The Crown choosing not to proceed with charges against Ali Raza because of new evidence. He was charged alongside several others in relation to what police have called the largest gold heist in Canadian history. It took place in April of 2023. Raza is a jeweler from Mississauga, as lawyers spoke after today's court appearance.
6: When these serious charges are laid, person's life is turned upside down. You know, he has been defamed within his own community. He has been defamed within his own, there's a big jewelers community in Canada, and it'll take him a lot of years, if not decades, to regain his integrity, which unfortunately was lost because of these allegations which were not proven in court at all today, and all the charges against him were dismissed, so he's a free man.
0: The heist involved a flight that arrived from Zurich. It was carrying a cargo shipment containing 400 kilograms of gold and about $2.5 million in foreign currency. Another accused in the case set to face trial in a few weeks. This is Toronto's Breaking News, CP24. The Blue Jays were looking to get back in the win column as they continue their playoff push this afternoon. We'll have the highlights coming up.
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19: Just Sinex? Breathe? What is... Wow. Sinex? Breathe? Ah.
0: The Blue Jays were hoping to avoid getting swept by the Tigers as they wrapped up their series this afternoon.
1: Center field, not that deep. Clark in 2-3-4 steps. Okamoto is coming to the plate. The throw's offline and the run will score.
0: Nice running. Yeah, well, they were trailing by a run. That's when they tied the game, took the lead in the fourth. Then they went on to win the game 5-1. Starter Max Scherzer allowing just one run while striking out 3 over 5 innings. The Jays are now a game and a half behind the White Sox in the wild card race after Chicago fell 6-3 to Cleveland. And CP24's CJ Nelson has more on this nail-biting playoff push. CJ?
20: Liz, this win was desperately needed for the Jays after two straight losses to the Tigers. They now sit a game and a half back behind the Chicago White Sox for that final AL playoff spot. But the one thing that has been consistent about their Jays is the inconsistency. They've really had the fans at the edge of their seats all season long, a roller coaster ride throughout the entire season. And now we are in the final stretch here, just 9 games left. Can the Jays make a final push and clinch that playoff spot? That is what all the fans are wondering right now. In terms of this game, it was a strong start for Max Scherzer on the mound, and then the Jays' bats came alive in the fourth inning, and we did hear from John Schneider after the game along with Max Scherzer on what's next for the Jays and how they plan on tackling these last few games.
21: He gave us exactly what we needed. You know, it was 5 innings was kind of what we were shooting for, and you had Spence lined up for multiple, and you know, you had some guys available before the off date.
22: I just knew I needed to go out there and do my job today. I needed to go out there and deliver a good start and get and go out there and pitch well. And so, you know, did that. Guys backed me up, and you know, when you can get a good team win, there's nothing better.
21: I've been scoreboard watching for a while. I may take a break. You know, I may take a break and just try to focus on going 1-0 every day with the Blue Jays, you know, and whatever's going to happen is going to happen. And there's a lot of moving pieces, and there's going to continue to be a lot of moving pieces. And I think if we can kind of worry about us, that's the best thing to do.
20: While Scherzer might be done scoreboard watching, fans aren't. There are just 9 games left, a week and a half in this regular season. Next up, the Jays are heading to Texas to take on the Rangers. And the last time these two teams met back in June, the Rangers swept the Jays. Now, a lot has happened. There are different players. The trade deadline has passed since that last matchup. So the Jays are certainly hoping for a different story this time around. So, Liz, every game is a playoff game at this point as the Jays chase for that final playoff spot.
0: And that explains why it feels like it's been such a long season. It just keeps on going and going as we're right on the edge. Thank you for that update, CP24 CJ Nelson. And this is Toronto's breaking news, CP24. We'll take a look at Toronto's top stories. That's next.

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11: Premier Doug Ford was in Toronto today for an announcement about expanding vaccine manufacturing in the city. But as CTV Queen's Park Bureau Chief Siobhan Morris reports, the Premier also weighed in on the prospect of private investment at Pearson Airport and who he may be backing in the mayoral race.
12: It's a state-of-the-art facility bringing large-scale production of flu vaccines to North York.
13: It is designed to go further with the capability to pivot to pandemic influenza vaccine production when the world needs it most.
12: The Premier, sitting next to the federal industry minister, applauding Ottawa's move to allow private investment in Canada's four biggest airports.
14: But there's one airport that has to be privatized, and that's Billy Bishop. It's shovel ready.
12: That's not on the table right now. This summer, the feds grounded Doug Ford's push to expand Toronto's Island Airport. But when it comes to benefits from letting private dollars into big hubs,
15: we will take that money and we will reinvest in regional airports. And we know that Ontario and across the country, there's many regional airports that are in need of more support.
12: Just before the news conference, the Ford government warned municipalities they could pull some funding.
14: Get with the program, buy Canadian.
12: Reminding cities to buy Ontario goods and services first or Canadian as a next best option. The government can't say what money would be at risk or who's checking.
16: The reason there are no answers to these clear questions that you're asking is because this is the government just trying to deflect from their own failures.
12: The mayor of Toronto has emphasized that need to buy local, including for new subway cars.
15: Brought every levels of government together, and right now, it's now being built as we speak in Thunder Bay.
12: The premier speaking glowingly of his relationship with the mayor, singing a different tune than 3 years ago.
14: God forbid Olivia Chow gets elected, your taxes are going up at an unprecedented rate.
12: Now Ford seems happy to keep her around.
14: We're going to continue supporting the mayor. She's doing an incredible job. So read between the lines.
12: Mayoral challenger Chris Alexander says Chow has feuded with the premier and no one has won. Brad Bradford's campaign says the endorsement is no surprise. He accuses Chow of handing the province Ontario Place, the Science Center, and bike lanes on a silver platter. Siobhan Morris, CTV News.
11: And Mississauga City Council voted unanimously today to put a one-year freeze on new data center projects. This is the latest municipality to hit the brakes on the AI buildouts. The pause is framed as a chance to study what guardrails the city should put in place around new data centers as local lawmakers grapple with residents' concerns about possible energy, water, and noise impacts. And a warm welcome for the Prime Minister today at the European Union. This comes as the president of that organization made an offer to make Canada the first associate member of the EU. Now, questions remain about what that would mean and how it could help the country as it forges a new path to strengthen its sovereignty amid the trade war with the U.S. CTV's John Musselman has more on local reaction.
3: In neighborhoods like Little Italy, residents say closer ties to the EU could be a good thing, but with so few details on how it would work or if it will even happen, there's caution as well.
5: I don't think we should be an official associate member, but I think we should see what they're offering and whether that benefits us or not.
17: I think that it probably matters what the details are of the deal.
18: We just got to deal with the cards we've been dealt, and I think this is a good option or a good option to explore, so I think it makes sense.
3: The head of the European Commission wants Canada to become an associate member. Mark Manger is a professor of political economy at the University of Toronto.
19: We need to diversify our trade relations, and we need to probably have an overall rethink of our foreign policy priorities, and the government has already started this. So first port of call for that, of course, should be the European Union as, second biggest economy as a whole, right, in the world.
3: Professor Manger says an associate membership may lead to stronger collaboration in several sectors, but he doesn't expect it would mean open employment opportunities or even extended visa stays for Canadians in 27 EU countries.
19: Maybe Canada can join the student exchange scheme.

0: all the resources here. And if the United States at this point doesn't want to work with us, the rest of the world will.
1: Areas of closer cooperation are believed to include critical minerals and energy.
2: John Musselman, CTV News.
3: And tonight's AC/DC concert was canceled, but work appears to be underway to repair Rogers Stadium after a major storm caused heavy damage. Video from Chopper 24 this morning shows workers on site. Live Nation has said sections of the venue would need to be removed and rebuilt. The stadium was heavily damaged due 2 weeks ago when a powerful storm tore through the city. This is Toronto's breaking news, CP24. It was another busy day on the red carpet with more Canadian premieres at the Toronto International Film Festival. All of the sights and sounds from day 7 still ahead.

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0: Okay, Hillary, obviously people come because they enjoy the flavors here, but the vibe's going to be pretty cool to draw. You get bad money here.
1: I know.
0: It's like
1: crazy.
0: Wild. But what do people come to experience when they come to
1: As sisters, like, we are an Asian-influenced breakfast place. I think a lot of people resonate with us because when our name is Sisters, they find, like, you know, like, some type of connection. And then, most importantly, our flavors are very different from the traditional breakfast place. This one's our spicy oxtail stew. Growing up, my mom always made

0: oxtail because it's so rich in flavor. Mm. Not many people have tried oxtail.
1: That's really, really good. I see what you mean, the rich, like it has a kick, but it's also so flavorful.
0: Bunny came the day after his concert, and that was crazy. I was working on bar, saw him walking in the door, and I was like, no way. And what stood out to him the most was our cookie butter pancakes, which he mentioned in an interview, saying that he would come back to Canada just for those pancakes.
2: Wow, and he left

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1: 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Once I got into this field, I got the financial independence that I was looking for. At a hospital, when you're the guy who's pulling those cables to make sure that someone's grandmother is going to be here tomorrow, can it get any better? I was made to make.
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1: If you're playing a woman, you stress the gentle curves of the body movement in a figure eight.
0: Now, The Man I Love, that was screened at the Princess of Wales Theatre, and it stars Rami Malek as an actor and performance artist who was in New York in the 1980s and was diagnosed with AIDS. Now, rather than being a movie about illness, director Ira Sachs says it's meant to focus on the joy of creativity and serve as a portrait of artists during a moment in history.
2: It's also a time that, in a way, with globalization, we've lost. Like, what we do as with our neighbors and what kind of art we create in a room like here at TIFF, I think that is what keeps us so vibrant and is still possible.
0: The Only Living Pickpocket in New York also premiered at TIFF tonight, and the crime drama stars John Turturro and Giancarlo Esposito. It follows the story of an aging, old-school pickpocket who accidentally steals from a ruthless crime family and then must traverse the city in an attempt to crawl out of a potentially deadly bind before the day is through.
3: I've said before, John is one of the great actors of his generation and kind of all the generations. So for him to kind of captain the ship, I felt extremely lucky. And then you have these knockout performances from Tatiana and Steve and Giancarlo and other people. And I just felt really lucky. I was a sponge, hopefully.
4: It's a beautiful script. It's a very tense film, but it's also really delicate, too. And it's very moving about how everything changes. And what do you do? Do you embrace the change or do you resist the change?
0: A movie based on the 1974 attempted assassination of South Korean President Park Chung-hee. It screened at TIFF tonight. It was the world premiere of The Assassins. The film's described as a large canvas procedural about police and journalists determined to uncover a conspiracy. The cast was on the red carpet at Roy Thompson Hall.
5: This is the first time for me to come to TIFF.
6: Yeah, 그래서 어느 정도일지 몰랐었는데.
5: I really didn't expect this.
6: 네, 생각보다 많은 분들이 오셔가지고.
5: But a lot of people more than I expected came over today.
6: 너무 저를 환영해 주셔서.
5: And they welcome me.
6: 정말 기쁩니다.
5: I'm really happy about that.
7: It is my first time attending a major film festival, so I'm looking forward to hearing the reactions from the audiences. And I'm glad to share this very truthful and authentic story with the audience as well.
0: This is a bit closer to home.
8: One of the world's
0: a documentary about late Rush drummer Neil Peart getting its world premiere at TIFF tonight. Neil Peart, no one's disciple, sees bandmates Geddy Lee and Alex Lifeson paying tribute to the drumming legend. Directed by Scott McFadden and Sam Dunn, the film includes Chad Smith of the Red Hot Chili Peppers.
9: I've worked with Sam and Scott on a number of projects now, and I have total faith in their good taste and their wisdom about what would be appropriate. And they had a real passion to tell Neil's story and to tell the side of Neil's story that made his peers respect him and love him so much. And that's what particularly stands out in this film to me.
10: It's great. I mean, we put a lot of time and effort into it. A lot of people were involved, worked really hard. It's a beautiful film. You mentioned about crying. It's going to be a lot of tears through this, but it's a wonderful tribute to a dear, dear friend and brother.
11: I think his imagination on the drums was very unique, and up until I first discovered him in like 1976, when I was 14, I'd never heard anyone play the drums like that before. So he's an original, one of a kind, and he should be celebrated, which he is tonight, which is so great for people to see not only the great drumming musician that he is, an artist that he is, but the person behind that. And I look forward to seeing that. I haven't seen the movie yet, so I'm looking forward to seeing it.
0: And Peart died from brain cancer in 2020 at the age of 67. This is Toronto's breaking news, CP24. We'll take a look at Toronto's top stories. That's next.

0: Good evening. We begin in Brampton, where a man is dead after being struck by a vehicle in an industrial accident. The CTV News chopper was over the scene on Countryside Drive near the Gore Road this afternoon. Paramedics say the victim is a 33-year-old man. Police say he was struck by a commercial truck while doing road work in the area. The Ministry of Labor is now investigating. Meanwhile, a cyclist was injured in a collision with a police car downtown today. It happened at King and Parliament shortly before 5 o'clock. Paramedics say the cyclist was taken to hospital but suffered only minor injuries. There's no word yet on what led to the crash. The advocacy group Safe Parkside is calling for action as new data shows dangerous driving on Parkside Drive has increased dramatically since the province removed speed cameras. CTV's Janice Golding digs into the numbers.
1: Vandals kept cutting the Parkside Drive speed camera down, and then the province made the decision to permanently axe the camera last November, calling all such cameras a cash grab.
2: Our premier decided to side with the vandals and eliminate speed cameras altogether.
1: And Faraz Golazadeh, co-chair of Safe Parkside Drive, says the results have been disastrous. The latest City of Toronto Watcher speed data shows Parkside Drive has seen a 560% increase in motorists driving 60 kilometers an hour or above in a 40 kilometer per hour zone. That's 3,675 vehicles compared to 556 year over year.
2: This is the expected result when you remove a feature as effective as speed safety cameras are.
1: Today, the premier argued physical calming measures like speed bumps are a better way to slow down drivers.
3: Have you ever went through Forestdale or Rosedale? You can't get from one stop sign to the other without hitting a speed bump or a raised crosswalk. There's no speeding in Forestdale, I guarantee you, or Rosedale, because they're doing it right.
1: While the mayor said physical measures aren't practical on every major road.
4: There are arterial roads like Mount Pleasant that you cannot put speed bumps around bouts there because the fire trucks and the ambulances will have trouble getting through them.
2: Doug Ford knows that speed humps are not allowed on arterial roads. He's aware of this. He doesn't care. He just wants to throw that narrative out there.
1: Safe Parkside says better solutions are needed, not just on Parkside, but citywide and province-wide.
2: We're just stumped. We just know the next tragedy is going to come, and we're trying our best to prevent it.
1: Janice Golding, CTV News.
0: Convicted killer Paul Bernardo will be up for parole for the fourth time in 8 years next month. But the families of his victims are pushing for longer time periods before hearings. Bernardo, who is now 62 years old, will plead his case before the parole board on October 20th. He is serving a life sentence for the murders of Leslie Mahaffey and Kristen French in the early 1990s. His then-wife, Carla Homolka, served 12 years after pleading guilty to manslaughter. Bernardo was also convicted of manslaughter in the death of Homolka's 15-year-old sister. A lawyer for the Mahaffey and French family says parole hearings should be every 7 years rather than every 2 years. To the Brampton courts next, where charges have been dropped against two people accused of being part of the $20 million gold heist from Pearson Airport. As CTV's John Woodward reports, the trial in the case that made worldwide headlines is only weeks away.
5: I am innocent. I am innocent.
6: That's what Ali Raza said outside the Brampton courthouse. His lawyer saying being swept up in the Pearson gold heist case has been awful.
7: Mr. Ali Raza's life was destroyed. His family life was destroyed. His business was destroyed. And just because of these allegations alone.
6: Allegations that Raza, a jeweler, had in his possession some of the gold that had been brought to Canada by security company Brinks aboard an Air Canada flight back in 2023. Police said at the time someone presented a fake waybill and walked away with more than $20 million in gold and cash. Thanks to an omission in the paperwork, Air Canada's liability was limited and Brinks had to swallow most of the losses.
7: He has told us numerous times, not once, there is no way I could melt 400 kilograms of gold in my that little tiny shop.
6: Raza is not the only accused to have his charges dropped this week. Amit Jalota was accused of possessing stolen currency and conspiring to steal more. The Crown withdrew those charges on Tuesday. Jalota's lawyer, Leora Shemesh, said he has at all times professed his innocence and has painfully endured 3 years navigating the justice system. He was fortunate to have been released on bail and had the ability to continue to care for his young family. However, he was punitively punished by the national and international coverage of this case.
7: All they had was the circumstantial evidence against Mr. Raza. There was no direct evidence. There was no shred of direct evidence against Mr. Raza.
6: One person has pleaded guilty in a related case. Three people remain on the current indictment, including former Air Canada employees. Others are still out of the country. One suspect sentenced to 13 years in the U.S. for smuggling guns police alleged were bought with the stolen gold, most of which was never recovered. The trial in Brampton expected to start at the end of this month. John Woodward, CTV News.
0: We'll have more news in a moment, but first here's a live look at the city this hour. 17 degrees and mostly cloudy. Let's check in with Lindsay Morrison.
8: Well, Raheem, it felt a little more like summer today. Humidex values in the low 30s in places, and we are warmer than normal through the overnight hours. Tonight, also 15 degrees, the forecast overnight low. Bit of cloudiness in places, a partly cloudy sky in others, and winds continuing to come out of the north. 25 degrees tomorrow is going to feel more like 28, so perhaps a degree or two cooler in some spots, but still feeling warm for this point in September. Mix of sun and cloud, but we also have the chance of showers returning. And heading into the weekend, we are going to be talking about a bit of an unsettled pattern with more wet weather approaching from the west. It's also going to be a little cooler in the long range. We'll talk about the temperature trend coming up. For now, Raheem, back to you.
0: Thanks for that, Lindsay. Well, well, well. Look who's here, folks. This is not a mirage, not a pre-tape. This is live. Andrea
9: live,
0: Case.
9: Live and in the flesh.
0: From the red carpet to here, day 7 of TIFF. You're here. How's it been? How's the vibe been?
9: Tonight the vibe was fantastic because I got to see Rush. It's been great. The people on the street have been fantastic. Everybody's pumped. People are running from theater to theater to theater. Like some people are seeing, you know, many films.
0: Yeah,
9: these are just
0: so
9: like the regular public just running from theater to theater. I saw Linda Oland and Austin Delaney twice as they were running for our former co-workers.
0: Yeah.
9: So it's been a lot of fun, but it's also been a lot of work.
0: We've seen the work because we've seen you on the red carpet, and it's so cool to see you kind of just grab the stars because I know you don't have a lot of time, but the timing is everything there, and
9: timing
0: you make it look
9: everything.
0: Seamless.
9: Tonight they said one question.
0: And you stuck in four.
9: Stuck to the one question. Not like some of the reporters go on and on and on, but there's so many other people. There could be 30, 40 people waiting to interview them. So I do my one and then I move on. And so earlier tonight, as I said, tonight was the night I was really waiting for. Rush was in town and they have a new documentary. So I got to talk to not only Geddy Lee and Alex Lifeson, but also the people behind the film.
10: Neil passed away, we never really were able to pay tribute to him, and that weighed on me quite a lot.
9: Well, now the members of the iconic progressive rock band Rush are doing just that. Neil Peart, No One's Disciple, had its world premiere at the Toronto International Film Festival.
11: It's great. I mean, we put a lot of time and effort into it. A lot of people were involved, worked really hard. It's a beautiful film. You know, you mentioned about crying. It's going to be a lot of tears through this, but it's a wonderful tribute to a dear, dear friend and brother.
9: Director Scott McFadden and his directing partner Sam Dunn have made 9 rock documentaries, including a 2010 film on the Rock and Roll Hall of Fame inductees called Rush, Beyond the Lighted Stage.
12: I honestly didn't think we would ever do that, but it's just the fact that just the way this came together, and I think we're just doing something different with this film. It's a very show not tell documentary. It's like it's immersive. It gets you inside, and it makes you kind of understand what it means to be a genius drummer, and that was the goal. So yeah, the professor.
13: They had a real passion to tell Neil's story, and to tell the side of Neil's story that made his peers respect him and love him so much. And that's what particularly stands out in this film to me.
14: I can't play without looking at you, and I can't look at you without smiling.
9: Chad Smith, drummer for the Red Hot Chili Peppers, has a role in the film, and he came out to support his friends.
15: He's an original, one of a kind, and he should be celebrated, which he is tonight, which is so great for people to see not only the great drumming musician that he is, an artist, but the person behind that, and I look forward to seeing that.
16: I think it matters to try to play my best all the time, to keep it fresh and changing. It's kind of my responsibility.
0: That's really entertaining. So what's coming up next?
9: Okay, so what's next? Well, for me, I'm going to take a couple days off. I think you are, too.
0: Yeah, yeah.
9: And then the festival wraps up on the weekend. Sunday, we'll have the awards, so I'm hoping to head out for that. So, and Neil Peart, No One's Disciple, will be released later this month.
0: Thanks for coming up.
9: You're welcome, my dear. Bedtime.
0: We're going to take a quick break. Not bedtime for us. We're still going. Coming up on CTV News, Premier Doug Ford speaks on who he thinks is the best choice in the upcoming municipal election in Toronto. We'll have his comments after the break.
8: It's going to be another great day tomorrow to take in TIFF. Just maybe bring an umbrella with you before you head downtown Toronto. And if you are off to Buffalo for the Bills home opener, the weather's looking good for that all-important game at about 8 p.m. local time. Stay with us. We've got a look at your 7-day forecast after the break.
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0: Welcome back. Here's a live look at the city this hour. Mostly cloudy conditions in downtown Toronto and 17 degrees. Let's check back in with Lindsay.
8: Well, Raheem, if you are hanging on to summer like some are, tomorrow is going to be another warm and slightly humid day. Friday, a fresher feel. It's going to be a fantastic end to the week and start of the weekend. We are, however, a little unsettled Saturday, Sunday. 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You don't pay unless they win. And our day today started off with another beautiful sunrise, maybe not quite as vibrant as it was yesterday morning with that gorgeous double rainbow as well, but quite lovely. A nice way to get outside, enjoy some fresh air. Of course, in the afternoon, it was feeling like 30 in many parts of the GTA. Tonight, we are still above seasonal in many communities, but it's not hot. It shouldn't be uncomfortable for sleeping. 15 degrees for the low for us, 11 degrees in places like Orillia, 7 in Bancroft, and 8 degrees overnight tonight in Parry Sound. Waking up tomorrow morning, this is when we have our first chance of some wet weather returning. It's not looking like a sure thing on our forecast radar, but we're going to go ahead and call it a 40% chance of showers throughout the day tomorrow. Temperatures in many areas may be a degree or two cooler compared to today, but still feeling like 27 tomorrow in the Oakville area, feeling like 26 around Vaughan, and continuing to feel close to 30 tomorrow afternoon in the Belleville area. So yes, it's there's still a bit of a warmth that isn't rare in September, but it is a little above average. As far as any active weather is concerned, should be a quieter couple of days here. As mentioned, though, the slight chance of some wet weather into the day tomorrow. Cloudiness is expected to clear as we make our way through Thursday afternoon and into the early part of the evening. Loads of sunshine for your Friday. It's going to feel a little more comfortable if you're ready for some slightly cooler temperatures compared to today. That's coming. And then this weekend, you can see just that leading edge of the next disturbance. Saturday, we are expecting some wet weather. It might take until the second half of the day for it to arrive. And then showers are likely into the day on Sunday also. In addition to it being unsettled, look at those temperatures remaining in the teens for daytime highs through the weekend. Monday, little cool, a little below seasonal, only 15 degrees. If you've been itching to get the flannel out, that might be a good day for it. Fall officially arrives just after 8 p.m. on Tuesday. That's your look at the weather. Raheem, back to you.
0: Thanks, Lindsay. Well, bad news for drivers. Gas prices in the GTA are expected to jump again. Dan McTague with Canadians for Affordable Energy says the price of gas is going to jump by 8 cents at midnight to nearly $1.91 a liter. The spike will be short-lived, though, as gas prices are expected to then drop by 7 cents a liter on Friday when stations switch over to the cheaper winter blend of gasoline. The price of diesel is expected to jump 12 cents Friday to a new record of $2.659 a liter. Premier Doug Ford was in Toronto today for an announcement about expanding vaccine manufacturing in the city. But as CTV's Queen's Park Bureau Chief Siobhan Morris reports, the Premier also weighed in on the prospect of private investment at Pearson Airport and who he may be backing in the mayoral race.
3: It's a state-of-the-art facility bringing large-scale production of flu vaccines to North York.
21: It is designed to go further with the capability to pivot to pandemic influenza vaccine production when the world needs it most.
3: The Premier, sitting next to the Federal Industry Minister, applauding Ottawa's move to allow private investment in Canada's four biggest airports.
22: But there's one airport that has to be privatized, and that's Billy Bishop. It's shovel-ready.
3: That's not on the table right now. This summer, the feds grounded Doug Ford's push to expand Toronto's Island Airport. But when it comes to benefits from letting private dollars into big hubs,
23: we will take that money and we will reinvest in regional airports. And we know that Ontario and across the country, there's many regional airports that are in need of more support.
3: Just before the news conference, the Ford government warned municipalities they could pull some funding.
22: Get with the program, buy Canadian.
3: Reminding cities to buy Ontario goods and services first or Canadian as a next best option. The government can't say what money would be at risk or who's checking.
24: The reason there are no answers to these clear questions that you're asking is because this is the government just trying to deflect from their own failures.
3: The mayor of Toronto has emphasized that need to buy local, including for new subway cars.
23: Brought every levels of government together, and right now, it's now being built as we speak in Thunder Bay.
3: The premier speaking glowingly of his relationship with the mayor, singing a different tune than 3 years ago.
22: God forbid Olivia Chow gets elected, your taxes are going up at an unprecedented rate.
3: Now Ford seems happy to keep her around.
22: We're going to continue supporting the mayor. She's doing an incredible job, so read between the lines.
3: Mayoral challenger Chris Alexander says Chow has feuded with the premier and no one has won. Brad Bradford's campaign says the endorsement is no surprise. He accuses Chow of handing the province Ontario Place, the Science Center, and bike lanes on a silver platter. Siobhan Morris, CTV News.
0: A warm welcome for the Prime Minister today at the European Union, as the president of that organization made an offer to make Canada the EU's first associate member. Questions remain about what that would mean and how it could help the country as it forges a new path to strengthen its sovereignty amid the trade war with the U.S. CTV's John Musselman has more on the local reaction.
25: In neighborhoods like Little Italy, residents say closer ties to the EU could be a good thing, but with so few details on how it would work or if it will even happen, there's caution as well.
26: I don't think we should be an official associate member, but I think we should see what they're offering and whether that benefits us or not.
27: I think that it probably matters what the details are of the deal.
28: We just got to deal with the cards we've been dealt, and I think this is a good option or a good option to explore, so I think it makes sense.
25: The head of the European Commission wants Canada to become an associate member. Mark Manger is a professor of political economy at the University of Toronto.
29: We need to diversify our trade relations, and we need to probably have an overall rethink of our foreign policy priorities. And the government has already started this. So first port of call for that, of course, should be the European Union as, you know, second biggest economy as a whole, right, in the world.
25: Professor Manger says an associate membership may lead to stronger collaboration in several sectors, but he doesn't expect it would mean open employment opportunities or even extended visa stays for Canadians in 27 EU countries.
29: Maybe Canada can join the student exchange scheme that the EU operates, the Erasmus scheme, which would make it much easier for Canadian students to spend a semester or two in Europe and vice versa.
25: Travel expert Martin Firestone says it's too early to predict, but he says if this were to happen, it could have benefits.
1: I think potentially, and again, hypothetical, but potentially tremendous opportunities when you think about it. If we become an associate, an EU associate, then conceivably, and again, this is just conceivably, one could travel to these 27, 28 countries and healthcare, or in this case, emergency medical insurance, could be somewhat reciprocal, much like it's like in the provinces in Canada now.
2: But we should be self-sufficient. We have all the materials, all the resources here. And if United States at this point doesn't want to work with us, the rest of the world will.
25: Areas of closer cooperation are believed to include critical minerals and energy.
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0: Still ahead on CTV News, Toronto's own Drake is preparing to go on tour months after he released a trio of albums. We'll have those details coming up.
5: What do you think they'll be when they grow up?
6: I'm not sure. 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
7: Good thing the government's going back to basics with what kids are learning.
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6: And they're putting more money than ever into schools and classrooms.
10: So kids can be ready to tackle any career. 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
6: Good thing they have the tools to succeed.

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1: It's been 25 years since the last sighting of the Cashmen from Oliver's. 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
7: It was a virtual must-win for the Toronto Blue Jays this afternoon as they look to stay within striking distance of a playoff spot.
8: An error charged to Peck on that play. And he's going to get another opportunity here. He bobbles this one and then throws it past second.
7: The Jays were up 3-1 in the sixth when a Detroit error allowed Ernie Clement to score. Toronto would tag on another run to take the finale 5-1. The Jays are now 1.5 games behind the White Sox for the final wildcard spot. Chicago dropped into that position after losing today to Cleveland, which now sits atop the AL Central. The Jays play in Texas Friday against the Rangers. Meanwhile, Treya Savage could pitch for the Blue Jays as soon as Sunday in Texas. The right-hander says he's feeling good after a conditioning start in Triple A. He was on the shelf after surgery to repair an injury to his left knee. Now, unfortunately, Shane Bieber has had a bit of a setback in his recovery from right shoulder inflammation. The former Cy Young Award winner will have to delay his next side session. He apparently went too hard during a throwing session yesterday, and with 9 games left, it's not looking great for his return. The Toronto Tempo will be without all-star guard Marina Mabry for the rest of the season. Mabry is sidelined with an adductor muscle injury. The team says she is expected to make a full recovery and won't require surgery. The 30-year-old averaged a career-high 20.8 points in 32 games this season. The Tempo have just 4 games left on their schedule and will wrap up the regular season against the Connecticut Sun on September 24th. The Maple Leafs have begun their 2026 training camp. The team went through a major overhaul in the offseason. A new coach, a new front office. They also have a new star, Gavin McKenna, the first overall pick in the NHL's draft. CTV's Mike Walker has the details.
9: A new season and renewed optimism. Under a new coach and several new players, the Toronto Maple Leafs looking to turn the page after their worst season in a decade.
10: Moves that have been made, people that brought in, the players, the people. We have the opportunity to become a really good team, and we got to go out there and earn that.
9: Captain Austin Matthews determined to rebound after suffering a season-ending knee injury that required surgery.
11: That was a frustrating year last year, of course. Yeah, you know, it's a new season. We've had a lot of time to think about it and going into this year, and feeling as good as possible.
9: It will be the first training camp under new head coach Jim Hiller at the helm of a retooled team by new general manager John Chyka that includes veteran goalie and 2-time Stanley Cup champion Sergei Bobrovsky, defenseman Darren Radish, Mississauga's own Nick Paul, and forward Jack Roslovic.
12: We've got some veteran players who've really carved out roles for themselves in the league, some specific roles, some penalty killing, some shutdown type of players.
9: A lot of attention will be on Gavin McKenna, the first overall pick in the entry draft. The 18-year-old forward said he's ready to meet the high expectations.
11: Coming to a market like this, I think, the expectations are going to be higher. So for me, I think it's a good motivator.
9: Exactly where McKenna fits in the Leafs lineup, Hiller won't reveal just yet.
13: Our goal is to put him in the best position to succeed, while accounting for all the other players on the team that we want to put in the best position to see.
9: The big question heading into training camp is whether this retool is enough to make the Leafs contenders again.
14: This is a team that missed the playoffs by a very big margin last season, so there's a lot of holes that needed to be filled. There's a lot of question marks. Certainly there's going to be an opportunity maybe to add as the season goes through.
9: The team did reveal that forward Max Domi failed his physical and is out indefinitely with an undisclosed injury. This is a shorter training camp. The first on-ice session will be Thursday. Then the Leafs will play their first split squad preseason games on Saturday against Montreal. Mike Walker, CTV News.

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7: 4 months after releasing a trio of albums, Drake is getting ready to go on tour.
8: Obviously, tour is coming, yeah. And there's other things on the horizon, some big shows. And
9: hold on, you just said that like that wasn't big news, though. Yeah. You said obviously tour is coming.
8: I mean, but of course, we'll be out, you know, 2027 to see everybody again across the world. Hopefully, you'll watch FOMO, and we'll see you on tour soon. You already know, Big Six God, Big T-Rex, original nostalgia bosses here. There, wow.
7: Drake told E! Talk's Tyrone Edwards he will be embarking on a world tour next year. The rapper was attending the Toronto premiere of his short film, FOMO. In May, Drake released the albums Iceman, Habibti, and Maid of Honor. He became the first artist ever to hold the top 3 spots on the Billboard 200 albums chart and broke several streaming records on Spotify and Amazon Music. That is our report for this evening. A reminder, you can get breaking news all day on CP24 and on our website, ctvnewstoronto.ca. For Lindsay Morrison and all of us at CTV News, have a good night. I'm Raheem Ladani. We'll see you tomorrow.

0: Good evening. We begin in Brampton, where a man is dead after being struck by a vehicle in an industrial accident. The CTV News chopper was over the scene on Countryside Drive near the Gore Road this afternoon. Paramedics say the victim is a 33-year-old man. Police say he was struck by a commercial truck while doing road work in the area. The Ministry of Labor is now investigating. Meanwhile, a cyclist was injured in a collision with a police car downtown today. It happened at King and Parliament shortly before 5 o'clock. Paramedics say the cyclist was taken to hospital but suffered only minor injuries. There's no word yet on what led to the crash. The advocacy group Safe Parkside is calling for action as new data shows dangerous driving on Parkside Drive has increased dramatically since the province removed speed cameras. CTV's Janice Golding digs into the numbers.
1: Vandals kept cutting the Parkside Drive speed camera down, and then the province made the decision to permanently axe the camera last November, calling all such cameras a cash grab.
2: Our premier decided to side with the vandals and eliminate speed cameras altogether.
1: And Farazgo Zadeh, co-chair of Safe Parkside Drive, says the results have been disastrous. The latest City of Toronto Watch Your Speed data shows Parkside Drive has seen a 560% increase in motorists driving 60 kilometers an hour or above in a 40 kilometer per hour zone. That's 3,675 vehicles compared to 556 year over year.
2: This is the expected result when you remove a feature as effective as speed safety cameras are.
1: Today, the Premier argued physical calming measures like speed bumps are a better way to slow down drivers.
3: Have you ever went through Forest Hill or Rosedale? You can't get from one stop sign to the other without hitting a speed bump or a raised crosswalk. There's no speeding in Forest Hill, I guarantee you, or Rosedale, because they're doing it right.
1: While the mayor said physical measures aren't practical on every major road.
4: There are arterial roads like Mount Pleasant that you cannot put speed bumps around bouts there because the fire trucks and the ambulances will have trouble getting through them.
2: Doug Ford knows that speed humps are not allowed on arterial roads. He's aware of this. He doesn't care. He just wants to throw that narrative out there.
1: Safe Parkside says better solutions are needed, not just on Parkside, but citywide and province-wide.
2: We're just stumped. We just know the next tragedy is going to come, and we're trying our best to prevent it.
1: Janice Golding, CTV News.
0: Convicted killer Paul Bernardo will be up for parole for the fourth time in 8 years next month. But the families of his victims are pushing for longer time periods before hearings. Bernardo, who is now 62 years old, will plead his case before the parole board on October 20th. He is serving a life sentence for the murders of Leslie Mahaffey and Kristen French in the early 1990s. His then-wife, Carla Homolka, served 12 years after pleading guilty to manslaughter. Bernardo was also convicted of manslaughter in the death of Homolka's 15-year-old sister. A lawyer for the Mahaffey and French family says parole hearings should be every 7 years rather than every 2 years. To the Brampton courts next, where charges have been dropped against two people accused of being part of the $20 million gold heist from Pearson Airport. As CTV's John Woodward reports, the trial in the case that made worldwide headlines is only weeks away.
5: I am innocent. I am innocent.
6: That's what Ali Raza said outside the Brampton courthouse. His lawyer saying being swept up in the Pearson gold heist case has been awful.
7: Mr. Ali Raza's life was destroyed. His family life was destroyed. His business was destroyed. And just because of these allegations alone.
6: Allegations that Raza, a jeweler, had in his possession some of the gold that had been brought to Canada by security company Brinks aboard an Air Canada flight back in 2023. Police said at the time someone presented a fake waybill and walked away with more than $20 million in gold and cash. Thanks to an omission in the paperwork, Air Canada's liability was limited and Brinks had to swallow most of the losses.
7: He has told us numerous times, not once, there is no way I could melt 400 kilograms of gold in that little tiny shop.
6: Raza is not the only accused to have his charges dropped this week. Amit Jalota was accused of possessing stolen currency and conspiring to steal more. The Crown withdrew those charges on Tuesday. Jalota's lawyer, Leora Shemesh, said he has at all times professed his innocence and has painfully endured 3 years navigating the justice system. He was fortunate to have been released on bail and had the ability to continue to care for his young family. However, he was punitively punished by the national and international coverage of this case.
7: All they had was the circumstantial evidence against Mr. Raza. There was no direct evidence. There was no shred of direct evidence against Mr. Raza.
6: One person has pleaded guilty in a related case. Three people remain on the current indictment, including former Air Canada employees. Others are still out of the country. One suspect sentenced to 13 years in the U.S. for smuggling guns police alleged were bought with the stolen gold, most of which was never recovered. The trial in Brampton expected to start at the end of this month. John Woodward, CTV News.
0: We'll have more news in a moment, but first here's a live look at the city this hour. 17 degrees and mostly cloudy. Let's check in with Lindsay Morrison.
8: Well, Raheem, it felt a little more like summer today. Humidex values in the low 30s in places, and we are warmer than normal through the overnight hours. Tonight, also 15 degrees, the forecast overnight low. Bit of cloudiness in places, a partly cloudy sky in others, and winds continuing to come out of the north. 25 degrees tomorrow is going to feel more like 28, so perhaps a degree or two cooler in some spots, but still feeling warm for this point in September. Mix of sun and cloud, but we also have the chance of showers returning. And heading into the weekend, we are going to be talking about a bit of an unsettled pattern with more wet weather approaching from the west. It's also going to be a little cooler in the long range. We'll talk about the temperature trend coming up. For now, Raheem, back to you.
0: Thanks for that, Lindsay. Well, well, well. Look who's here, folks. This is not a mirage, not a pre-tape. This is live. Andrea
9: it's live,
0: Case.
9: Live and in the flesh.
0: From the red carpet to here, day 7 of TIFF. You're here. How's it been? How's the vibe been?
9: Tonight the vibe was fantastic because I got to see Rush. It's been great. The people on the street have been fantastic. Everybody's pumped. People are running from theater to theater to theater. Like some people are seeing, you know, many films.
0: Yeah,
9: these are just
0: so
9: like the regular public just running from theater to theater. I saw Linda Olend and Austin Delaney twice as they were running from our former co-workers.
0: Yeah.
9: So it's been a lot of fun, but it's also been a lot of work.
0: We've seen the work because we've seen you on the red carpet, and it's so cool to see you kind of just grab the stars because I know you don't have a lot of time, but the timing is everything there, and you make it look seamless.
9: Tonight they said one question.
0: And you stuck in four.
9: Stuck to the one question. Not like some of the reporters go on and on and on, but there's so many other people. There could be 30, 40 people waiting to interview them. So I do my one and then I move on. And so earlier tonight, as I said, tonight was the night I was really waiting for. Rush was in town and they have a new documentary. So I got to talk to not only Geddy Lee and Alex Lifeson, but also the people behind the film.
10: After Neil passed away, we never really were able to pay tribute to him. And that weighed on me quite a lot.
9: Well, now the members of the iconic progressive rock band Rush are doing just that. Neil Peart, No One's Disciple, had its world premiere at the Toronto International Film Festival.
11: It's great. I mean, we put a lot of time and effort into it. A lot of people were involved, worked really hard. It's a beautiful film. You mentioned about crying. There's going to be a lot of tears through this, but it's a wonderful tribute to a dear, dear friend and brother.
9: Director Scott McFadden and his directing partner Sam Dunn have made 9 rock documentaries, including a 2010 film on the Rock and Roll Hall of Fame inductees called Rush, Beyond the Lighted Stage.
12: I honestly didn't think we would ever do that, but it's just the fact that just the way this came together, and I think we're just doing something different with this film. It's a very show not tell documentary. It's like it's immersive. It gets you inside, and it makes you kind of understand what it means to be a genius drummer. And that was the goal. So the professor.
10: They had a real passion to tell Neil's story, and to tell the side of Neil's story that made his peers respect him and love him so much. And that's what particularly stands out in this film to me.
13: I can't play without looking at you, and I can't look at you without smiling.
9: Chad Smith, drummer for the Red Hot Chili Peppers, has a role in the film, and he came out to support his friends.
14: He's an original, one of a kind, and he should be celebrated, which he is tonight, which is so great for people to see not only the great drumming musician that he is, an artist that he is, but the person behind that, and I look forward to seeing that.
15: I think it matters to try to play my best all the time, to keep it fresh and changing. It's kind of my responsibility.
0: That's really entertaining. So what's coming up next?
9: Okay, so what's next? Well, for me, I'm going to take a couple days off. I think you are, too.
0: Yeah,
9: and then the festival wraps up on the weekend. Sunday, we'll have the awards, so I'm hoping to head out for that. So Neil Peart, No One's Disciple, will be released later this month.
0: Thanks for coming up.
9: You're welcome, my dear. Bedtime.
0: We're going to take a quick break. Not bedtime for us. We're still going. Coming up on CTV News, Premier Doug Ford speaks on who he thinks is the best choice in the upcoming municipal election in Toronto. We'll have his comments after the break.
8: It's going to be another great day tomorrow to take in TIFF. Just maybe bring an umbrella with you before you head downtown Toronto. And if you are off to Buffalo for the Bills home opener, the weather's looking good for that all-important game at about 8 p.m. local time. Stay with us. We've got a look at your 7-day forecast after the break.
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3: Welcome back. Here's a live look at the city this hour. Mostly cloudy conditions in downtown Toronto and 17 degrees. Let's check back in with Lindsay.
0: Well, Raheem, if you are hanging on to summer like some are, tomorrow is going to be another warm and slightly humid day. Friday, a fresher feel. It's going to be a fantastic end to the week and start of the weekend. We are, however, a little unsettled Saturday, Sunday. 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You don't pay unless they win. And our day today started off with another beautiful sunrise, maybe not quite as vibrant as it was yesterday morning with that gorgeous double rainbow as well, but quite lovely. A nice way to get outside, enjoy some fresh air. Of course, in the afternoon, it was feeling like 30 in many parts of the GTA. Tonight, we are still above seasonal in many communities, but it's not hot. It shouldn't be uncomfortable for sleeping. 15 degrees for the low for us, 11 degrees in places like Orillia, 7 in Bancroft, and 8 degrees overnight tonight in Parry Sound. Waking up tomorrow morning, this is when we have our first chance of some wet weather returning. It's not looking like a sure thing on our forecast radar, but we're going to go ahead and call it a 40% chance of showers throughout the day tomorrow. Temperatures in many areas may be a degree or two cooler compared to today, but still feeling like 27 tomorrow in the Oakville area, feeling like 26 around Vaughan, and continuing to feel close to 30 tomorrow afternoon in the Belleville area. So yes, it's there's still a bit of a warmth that isn't rare in September, but it is a little above average. As far as any active weather is concerned, should be a quieter couple of days here. As mentioned, though, the slight chance of some wet weather into the day tomorrow. Cloudiness is expected to clear as we make our way through Thursday afternoon and into the early part of the evening. Loads of sunshine for your Friday. It's going to feel a little more comfortable if you're ready for some slightly cooler temperatures compared to today. That's coming. And then this weekend, you can see just that leading edge of the next disturbance. Saturday, we are expecting some wet weather. It might take until the second half of the day for it to arrive. And then showers are likely into the day on Sunday also. In addition to it being unsettled, look at those temperatures remaining in the teens for daytime highs through the weekend. Monday, a little cool, a little below seasonal, only 15 degrees. If you've been itching to get the flannel out, that might be a good day for it. Fall officially arrives just after 8 p.m. on Tuesday. That's your look at the weather. Raheem, back to you.
3: Thanks, Lindsay. Well, bad news for drivers. Gas prices in the GTA are expected to jump again. Dan McTague with Canadians for Affordable Energy says the price of gas is going to jump by 8 cents at midnight to nearly $1.91 a liter. The spike will be short-lived, though, as gas prices are expected to then drop by 7 cents a liter on Friday when stations switch over to the cheaper winter blend of gasoline. The price of diesel is expected to jump 12 cents Friday to a new record of $2.659 a liter. Premier Doug Ford was in Toronto today for an announcement about expanding vaccine manufacturing in the city. But as CTV's Queen's Park Bureau Chief Siobhan Morris reports, the Premier also weighed in on the prospect of private investment at Pearson Airport and who he may be backing in the mayoral race.
4: It's a state-of-the-art facility bringing large-scale production of flu vaccines to North York.
5: It is designed to go further with the capability to pivot to pandemic influenza vaccine production when the world needs it most.
4: The Premier, sitting next to the Federal Industry Minister, applauding Ottawa's move to allow private investment in Canada's four biggest airports.
6: But there's one airport that has to be privatized, and that's Billy Bishop. It's shovel-ready.
4: That's not on the table right now. This summer, the feds grounded Doug Ford's push to expand Toronto's Island Airport. But when it comes to benefits from letting private dollars into big hubs,
7: we will take that money and we will reinvest in regional airports. And we know that Ontario and across the country, there's many regional airports that are in need of more support.
4: Just before the news conference, the Ford government warned municipalities they could pull some funding.
6: Get with the program, buy Canadian.
4: Reminding cities to buy Ontario goods and services first, or Canadian as a next best option. The government can't say what money would be at risk or who's checking.
8: The reason there are no answers to these clear questions that you are asking is because this is the government just trying to deflect from their own failures.
4: The mayor of Toronto has emphasized that need to buy local, including for new subway cars.
9: Brought every levels of government together, and right now, it's now being built as we speak in Thunder Bay.
4: The premier speaking glowingly of his relationship with the mayor, singing a different tune than 3 years ago.
10: God forbid Olivia Chow gets elected.

0: amid the trade war with the U.S. CTV's John Musselman has more on the local reaction.
1: In neighborhoods like Little Italy, residents say closer ties to the EU could be a good thing, but with so few details on how it would work or if it will even happen, there's caution as well.
2: I don't think we should be an official associate member, but I think we should see what they're offering and whether that benefits us or not.
3: I think that it probably matters what the details are of the deal.
4: We just got to deal with the cards we've been dealt, and I think this is a good option or a good option to explore, so I think it makes sense.
1: The head of the European Commission wants Canada to become an associate member. Mark Manger is a professor of political economy at the University of Toronto.
5: We need to diversify our trade relations, and we need to probably have an overall rethink of our foreign policy priorities, and the government has already started this. So first port of call for that, of course, should be the European Union as, second biggest economy as a whole, right, in the world.
1: Professor Manger says an associate membership may lead to stronger collaboration in several sectors, but he doesn't expect it would mean open employment opportunities or even extended visa stays for Canadians in 27 EU countries.
5: Maybe Canada can join the student exchange scheme that the EU operates, the Erasmus scheme, which would make it much easier for Canadian students to spend a semester or two in Europe and vice versa.
1: Travel expert Martin Firestone says it's too early to predict, but he says if this were to happen, it could have benefits.
6: I think potentially, and again, hypothetical, but potentially tremendous opportunities when you think about it. If we become an EU associate, then conceivably, and again, this is just conceivably, one could travel to these 27, 28 countries and healthcare, or in this case, emergency medical insurance, could be somewhat reciprocal, much like it's like in the provinces in Canada now.
7: But we should be self-sufficient. We have all the materials, all the resources here. And if United States at this point doesn't want to work with us, the rest of the world will.
1: Areas of closer cooperation are believed to include critical minerals and energy. John Musselman, CTV News.
0: Still ahead on CTV News, Toronto's own Drake is preparing to go on tour months after he released a trio of albums. We'll have those details coming up.
8: There have always been two kinds of people in the world. Those who worried about their investments and those who chose some peace of mind. Smart investors hold gold.
9: Hello. Hey, Dad. 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
9: Put her on speaker.
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18: Sometimes she's an ugly old witch. Sometimes she's a wise woman, but she always has a name.
19: Baba Yaga.
0: It was a virtual must-win for the Toronto Blue Jays this afternoon as they look to stay within striking distance of a playoff spot.
20: An error charged to Peck on that play. And he's going to get another opportunity here. He bobbles this one and then throws it past second.
0: The Jays were up 3-1 in the sixth when a Detroit error allowed Ernie Clement to score. Toronto would tag on another run to take the finale 5-1. The Jays are now 1.5 games behind the White Sox for the final wild card spot. Chicago draw.

0: dropped into that position after losing today to Cleveland, which now sits atop the AL Central. The Jays play in Texas Friday against the Rangers. Meanwhile, Treya Savage could pitch for the Blue Jays as soon as Sunday in Texas. The right-hander says he's feeling good after a conditioning start in AAA. He was on the shelf after surgery to repair an injury to his left knee. Now, unfortunately, Shane Bieber has had a bit of a setback in his recovery from right shoulder inflammation. The former Cy Young Award winner will have to delay his next side session. He apparently went too hard during a throwing session yesterday, and with 9 games left, it's not looking great for his return. The Toronto Tempo will be without All-Star guard Marina Mabry for the rest of the season. Mabry is sidelined with an adductor muscle injury. The team says she is expected to make a full recovery and won't require surgery. The 30-year-old averaged a career high 20.8 points in 32 games this season. The Tempo have just 4 games left on their schedule and will wrap up the regular season against the Connecticut Sun on September 24th. The Maple Leafs have begun their 2026 training camp. The team went through a major overhaul in the offseason. A new coach, a new front office. They also have a new star, Gavin McKenna, the first overall pick in the NHL's draft. CTV's Mike Walker has the details.
1: A new season and renewed optimism. Under a new coach and several new players, the Toronto Maple Leafs looking to turn the page after their worst season in a decade.
2: Moves that have been made, people that brought in, the players, the people. We have the opportunity to become a really good team, and we got to go out there and earn that.
1: Captain Austin Matthews determined to rebound after suffering a season-ending knee injury that required surgery.
3: That was a frustrating year last year, of course. Yeah, you know, it's a new season. We've had a lot of time to think about it and going into this year, and feeling as good as possible.
1: It will be the first training camp under new head coach Jim Hiller, at the helm of a retooled team by new general manager John Chyka that includes veteran goalie and 2-time Stanley Cup champion Sergei Bobrovsky, defenseman Darren Radish, Mississauga's own Nick Paul, and forward Jack Roslovic.
4: We've got some veteran players who've really carved out roles for themselves in the league, some specific roles, some penalty killing, some shutdown type of players.
1: A lot of attention will be on Gavin McKenna, the first overall pick in the entry draft. The 18-year-old forward said he's ready to meet the high expectations.
3: Coming to a market like this, I think, the expectations are going to be higher. So for me, I think it's a good motivator.
1: Exactly where McKenna fits in the Leafs lineup, Hiller won't reveal just yet.
5: Our goal is to put him in the best position to succeed, while accounting for all the other players on the team that we want to put in the best position to see.
1: The big question heading into training camp is whether this retool is enough to make the Leafs contenders again.
6: This is a team that missed the playoffs by a very big margin last season, so there's a lot of holes that needed to be filled. There's a lot of question marks. Certainly there's going to be an opportunity maybe to add as the season goes through.
1: The team did reveal that forward Max Domi failed his physical and is out indefinitely with an undisclosed injury.
7: This is a shorter training camp. The first on-ice session will be Thursday. Then the Leafs will play their first split squad preseason games on Saturday against Montreal. Mike Walker, CTV News.

0: Why don't you get rid of those things? They're just taking up space.
1: Too bad there isn't someone who could help.
2: Yeah, there is.
1: Is there anything else you'd like to get rid of?
3: Oh, yeah.
4: You've heard the music, but Trans-Siberian Orchestra is so much more. 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
5: 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So now, I'm living in the shadows. Just me and my phone.
6: Scott, supper's ready!
7: Mom!
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9: Yuck, what am I gonna do with silver spoons?
10: Cash.
11: Oh. Cash. Boys, maybe we shouldn't change this one.
12: Oh yeah?
13: Four months after releasing a trio of albums, Drake is getting ready to go on tour.
14: Obviously, tour is coming, yeah. And there's other things on the horizon, some big shows. And
15: hold on, you just said that like that wasn't big news, though.
14: Yeah.
15: You said obviously tour is coming.
14: I mean, of course, we'll be out, you know, 2027 to see everybody again across the world. Hopefully, you'll watch FOMO, and we'll see you on tour soon. You already know, Big Six God, Big T-Rex, original nostalgia bosses. See you there. Wow.
13: Drake told E! Talk's Tyrone Edwards he will be embarking on a world tour next year. The rapper was attending the Toronto premiere of his short film, FOMO. In May, Drake released the albums Iceman, Habibti, and Maid of Honor. He became the first artist ever to hold the top three spots on the Billboard 200 albums chart and broke several streaming records on Spotify and Amazon Music. That is our report for this evening. A reminder, you can get breaking news all day on CP24 and on our website, ctvnewstoronto.ca. For Lindsay Morrison and all of us at CTV News, have a good night. I'm Raheem Ladani. We'll see you tomorrow.

0: man's dead after being struck by an industrial truck while doing road work in Brampton. The Ministry of Labor now investigating, and the latest on that straight ahead. New numbers show that dangerous driving on Parkside Drive has increased dramatically since the province removed speed cameras.
1: Center field, not that deep. Clark in 2, 3, 4 steps. Okamoto is coming to the plate. The throw's offline and the run will score.
0: Well, the Blue Jays get back into the win column as they push for a spot in the postseason. We'll have highlights from today's game coming up. This is Toronto's breaking news, CP24. I'm Liz West. A man is dead after being struck by a vehicle in an industrial accident in Brampton. Chopper 24 was over the scene. It was on Countryside Drive near the Gore Road. Paramedics say that the victim's a 33-year-old man. Police say he was struck by a commercial truck while doing road work in the area. The Ministry of Labor is now investigating. Meanwhile, a cyclist was injured in a collision with a police car downtown today. It happened at King and Parliament shortly before 5 o'clock. Paramedics say the cyclist was taken to hospital but suffered only minor injuries. No word yet on what led to the crash. And new data from the city shows dangerous driving on Parkside Drive has skyrocketed. That's since the province removed speed cameras. CTV's Janice Golding has more on the numbers, and one safety advocacy group's call for action.
2: Vandals kept cutting the Parkside Drive speed camera down, and then the province made the decision to permanently axe the camera last November, calling all such cameras a cash grab.
3: Our premier decided to side with the vandals and eliminate speed cameras altogether.
2: And Ferozco Zadeh, co-chair of Safe Parkside Drive, says the results have been disastrous. The latest City of Toronto Watcher speed data shows Parkside Drive has seen a 560% increase in motorists driving 60 kilometers an hour or above in a 40 kilometer per hour zone. That's 3,675 vehicles compared to 556 year over year.
3: This is the expected result when you remove a feature as effective as speed safety cameras are.
2: Today, the premier argued physical calming measures like speed bumps are a better way to slow down drivers.
4: Have you ever went through Forest Hill or Rosedale? You can't get from one stop sign to the other without hitting a speed bump or a raised crosswalk. There's no speeding in Forest Hill, I guarantee you, or Rosedale, because they're doing it right.
2: While the mayor said physical measures aren't practical on every major road.
5: There are arterial roads like Mount Pleasant that you cannot put speed bumps or roundabouts there because the fire trucks and the ambulances will have trouble getting through them.
3: Doug Ford knows that speed humps are not allowed on arterial roads. He's aware of this. He doesn't care. He just wants to throw that narrative out there.
2: Safe Parkside says better solutions are needed, not just on Parkside, but citywide and province-wide.
3: We're just stumped. We just know the next tragedy is going to come, and we're trying our best to prevent it.
2: Janice Golding, CTV News.
0: And charges have been dropped against the man arrested in the $20 million gold heist at Pearson Airport. The Crown choosing not to proceed with charges against Ali Raza because of new evidence. He was charged alongside several others in relation to what police have called the largest gold heist in Canadian history. It took place in April of 2023. Raza is a jeweler from Mississauga, as lawyers spoke after today's court appearance.
6: When these serious charges are laid, person's life is turned upside down. You know, he has been defamed within his own community. He has been defamed within his own, there's a big jewelers community in Canada, and it'll take him a lot of years, if not decades, to regain his integrity, which unfortunately was lost because of these allegations which were not proven in court at all today, and all the charges against him were dismissed, so he's a free man.
0: The heist involved a flight that arrived from Zurich. It was carrying a cargo shipment containing 400 kilograms of gold and about $2.5 million in foreign currency. Another accused in the case set to face trial in a few weeks. This is Toronto's breaking news, CP24. The Blue Jays were looking to get back in the win column as they continue their playoff push this afternoon. We'll have the highlights coming up.
7: The Green Lantern needs to be fearless.
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0: The Blue Jays were hoping to avoid getting swept by the Tigers as they wrapped up their series this afternoon.
1: Center field, not that deep. Clark in 2-3-4 steps. Okamoto is coming to the plate. The throw's offline and the run will score.
0: Nice running. Yeah, well, they were trailing by a run. That's when they tied the game, took the lead in the fourth. Then they went on to win the game 5-1. Starter Max Scherzer allowing just one run while striking out three over five innings. The Jays are now a game and a half behind the White Sox in the wild card race after Chicago fell 6-3 to Cleveland. And CP24's Sija Nelson has more on this nail-biting playoff push. Sija?
2: Liz, this win was desperately needed for the Jays after two straight losses to the Tigers. They now sit a game and a half back behind the Chicago White Sox for that final AL playoff spot. But the one thing that has been consistent about their Jays is the inconsistency. They've really had the fans at the edge of their seats all season long, a roller coaster ride throughout the entire season. And now we are in the final stretch here, just nine games left. Can the Jays make a final push and clinch that playoff spot? That is what all the fans are wondering right now. In terms of this game, it was a strong start for Max Scherzer on the mound, and then the Jays' bats came alive in the fourth inning, and we did hear from John Schneider after the game along with Max Scherzer on what's next for the Jays and how they plan on tackling these last few games.
15: He gave us exactly what we needed. You know, it was five innings was kind of what we were shooting for, and you had Spence lined up for multiple, and you know, you had some guys available before the off date.
16: I just knew I needed to go out there and do my job today. I needed to go out there and deliver a good start and get and go out there and pitch well. And so, you know, did that. Guys backed me up, and you know, when you can get a good team win, there's nothing better.
15: I've been scoreboard watching for a while. I may take a break. You know, I may take a break and just try to focus on going 1-0 every day with the Blue Jays, you know, and whatever's going to happen is going to happen. And there's a lot of moving pieces, and there's going to continue to be a lot of moving pieces. And I think if we can kind of worry about us, that's the best thing to do.
2: While Scherzer might be done scoreboard watching, fans aren't. There are just nine games left, a week and a half in this regular season. Next up, the Jays are heading to Texas to take on the Rangers. And the last time these two teams met back in June, the Rangers swept the Jays. Now, a lot has happened. There are different players. The trade deadline has passed since that last matchup. So the Jays are certainly hoping for a different story this time around. So, Liz, every game is a playoff game at this point as the Jays chase for that final playoff spot.
0: And that explains why it feels like it's been such a long season. It just keeps on going and going as we're right on the edge. Thank you for that update, CP24 CJ Nelson. And this is Toronto's breaking news, CP24. We'll take a look at Toronto's top stories. That's next.
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6: Premier Doug Ford was in Toronto today for an announcement about expanding vaccine manufacturing in the city. But as CTV Queen's Park Bureau Chief Siobhan Morris reports, the Premier also weighed in on the prospect of private investment at Pearson Airport and who he may be backing in the mayoral race.
7: It's a state-of-the-art facility bringing large-scale production of flu vaccines to North York.
8: It is designed to go further with the capability to pivot to pandemic influenza vaccine production when the world needs it most.
7: The Premier, sitting next to the federal industry minister, applauding Ottawa's move to allow private investment in Canada's four biggest airports.
9: But there's one airport that has to be privatized, and that's Billy Bishop. It's shovel-ready.
7: That's not on the table right now. This summer, the feds grounded Doug Ford's push to expand Toronto's Island Airport. But when it comes to benefits from letting private dollars into big hubs,
10: we will take that money and we will reinvest in regional airports. And we know that Ontario and across the country, there's many regional airports that are in need of more support.
7: Just before the news conference, the Ford government warned municipalities they could pull some funding.
9: Get with the program, buy Canadian.
7: Reminding cities to buy Ontario goods and services first or Canadian as a next best option. The government can't say what money would be at risk or who's checking.
11: The reason there are no answers to these clear questions that you're asking is because this is the government just trying to deflect from their own failures.
7: The mayor of Toronto has emphasized that need to buy local, including for new subway cars.
10: Brought every levels of government together, and right now, it's now being built as we speak in Thunder Bay.
7: The premier speaking glowingly of his relationship with the mayor, singing a different tune than 3 years ago.
9: God forbid Olivia Chow gets elected, your taxes are going up at an unprecedented rate.
7: Now Ford seems happy to keep her around.
9: We're going to continue supporting the mayor. She's doing an incredible job. So read between the lines.
7: Mayoral challenger Chris Alexander says Chow has feuded with the premier and no one has won. Brad Bradford's campaign says the endorsement is no surprise. He accuses Chow of handing the province Ontario Place, the Science Center, and bike lanes on a silver platter. Siobhan Morris, CTV News.
6: And Mississauga City Council voted unanimously today to put a one-year freeze on new data center projects. This is the latest municipality to hit the brakes on the AI buildouts. The pause is framed as a chance to study what guardrails the city should put in place around new data centers as local lawmakers grapple with residents' concerns about possible energy, water, and noise impacts. And a warm welcome for the Prime Minister today at the European Union. This comes as the president of that organization made an offer to make Canada the first associate member of the EU. Now questions remain about what that would mean and how it could help the country as it forges a new path to strengthen its sovereignty amid the trade war with the US. CTV's John Musselman has more on local reaction.
12: In neighborhoods like Little Italy, residents say closer ties to the EU could be a good thing, but with so few details on how it would work or if it will even happen, there's caution as well.
13: I don't think we should be an official associate member, but I think we should see what they're offering and whether that benefits us or not.
14: I think that it probably matters what the details are. of the deal.
15: We just got to deal with the cards we've been dealt, and I think this is a good option, or a good option to explore, so I think it makes sense.
12: The head of the European Commission wants Canada to become an associate member. Mark Manger is a professor of political economy at the University of Toronto.
16: We need to diversify our trade relations, and we need to probably have an overall rethink of our foreign policy priorities, and the government has already started this. So first port of call for that, of course, should be the European Union, as second biggest economy as a whole, right, in the world.
12: Professor Manger says an associate membership may lead to stronger collaboration in several sectors, but he doesn't expect it would mean open employment opportunities or even extended visa stays for Canadians in 27 EU countries.
16: Maybe Canada can join the student exchange scheme that the EU operates, the Erasmus scheme, which would make it much easier for Canadian students to spend a semester or two in Europe and vice versa.
12: Travel expert Martin Firestone says it's too early to predict, but he says if this were to happen, it could have benefits.
17: I think potentially, and again, hypothetical, but potentially tremendous opportunities when you think about it. If we become an associate, an EU associate, then conceivably, and again, this is just conceivably, one could travel to these 27, 28 countries, and healthcare, or in this case, emergency medical insurance, could be somewhat reciprocal, much like it's like in the provinces in Canada now.
18: But we should be self-sufficient. We have all the materials, all the resources here. And if the United States at this point doesn't want to work with us, the rest of the world will.
12: Areas of closer cooperation are believed to include critical minerals and energy.
19: John Musselman, CTV News.
6: And tonight's AC/DC concert was canceled, but work appears to be underway to repair Rogers Stadium after a major storm caused heavy damage. Video from Chopper 24 this morning shows workers on site. Live Nation has said sections of the venue would need to be removed and rebuilt. The stadium was heavily damaged due 2 weeks ago when a powerful storm tore through the city. This is Toronto's breaking news, CP24. It was another busy day on the red carpet with more Canadian premieres at the Toronto International Film Festival. All of the sights and the sounds from day 7 still ahead.

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0: Okay, Hillary, obviously people come because they enjoy the flavors here, but the vibe's going to be pretty cool to draw. 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
0: In 2024.
1: Yeah.
0: Wild. 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

0: sitting on bar, saw him walking in the door, and I was like, no way. 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
0: Yeah.

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1: I started out wanting to be a software engineer, maybe an electrician, and I saw this opportunity and I jumped right on it. 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
1: If you're playing a woman, you you stress the gentle curves of the body movement in a figure eight.
0: Now, The Man I Love, that was screened at the Princess of Wales Theatre, and it stars Rami Malek as an actor and performance artist who was in New York in the 1980s and was diagnosed with AIDS. Now, rather than being a movie about illness, director Ira Sachs says it's meant to focus on the joy of creativity and serve as a portrait of artists during a moment in history.
2: It's also a time that, in a way, with globalization, we've lost. Like, what we do as with our neighbors and what kind of art we create in a room like here at TIFF, I think that is what keeps us so vibrant and is still possible.
0: The Only Living Pickpocket in New York also premiered at TIFF tonight, and the crime drama stars John Turturro and Giancarlo Esposito. It follows the story of an aging, old-school pickpocket who accidentally steals from a ruthless crime family and then must traverse the city in an attempt to crawl out of a potentially deadly bind before the day is through.
3: I've said before, John is one of the great actors of his generation and kind of all the generations. So for him to kind of captain the ship, I felt extremely lucky. And then you have these knockout performances from Tatiana and Steve and Giancarlo and other people. And I just felt really lucky. I was a sponge, hopefully.
4: It's a beautiful script. It's a very tense film, but it's also really delicate, too. And it's very moving about how everything changes. And what do you do? Do you embrace the change or do you resist the change?
0: A movie based on the 1974 attempted assassination of South Korean President Park Chung-hee. It screened at TIFF tonight. It was the world premiere of The Assassins. The film's described as a large canvas procedural about police and journalists determined to uncover a conspiracy. The cast was on the red carpet at Roy Thomson Hall.
5: This is the first time for me to come to TIFF.
6: Yeah, 그래서 어느 정도일지 몰랐었는데.
5: I really didn't expect this.
6: 네, 생각보다 많은 분들이 오셔가지고.
5: But a lot of people more than I expected came over today.
6: 너무 저 환영해주셔서.
5: And they welcome me.
6: 정말 기쁩니다.
5: I'm really happy about 네. that.
7: It is my first time attending a major film festival, so I'm looking forward to hearing the reactions from the audiences, and I'm glad to share this very truthful and authentic story with the audience as well.
0: And this is a bit closer to home.
8: One of the world's
0: a documentary about late Rush drummer Neil Peart getting its world premiere at TIFF tonight. Neil Peart, no one's disciple, sees bandmates Geddy Lee and Alex Lifeson paying tribute to the drumming legend. Directed by Scott McFadden and Sam Dunn, the film includes Chad Smith of the Red Hot Chili Peppers.
9: I've worked with Sam and Scott on a number of projects now, and I have total faith in their good taste and their wisdom about what would be appropriate. And they had a real passion to tell Neil's story and to tell the side of Neil's story that made his peers respect him and love him so much. And that's what particularly stands out in this film to me.
10: It's great. I mean, we put a lot of time and effort into it. A lot of people were involved, worked really hard. It's a beautiful film. You mentioned about crying. There's going to be a lot of tears through this, but it's a wonderful tribute to a dear, dear friend and brother.
11: I think his imagination on the drums was very unique, and up until I first discovered him in like 1976, when I was 14, I'd never heard anyone play the drums like that before. So he's an original, one of a kind, and he should be celebrated, which he is tonight, which is so great for people to see not only the great drumming musician that he is, an artist that he is, but the person behind that. And I look forward to seeing that. I haven't seen the movie yet, so I'm looking forward to seeing it.
0: And Peart died from brain cancer in 2020 at the age of 67. This is Toronto's breaking news, CP24. We'll take a look at Toronto's top stories. That's next.

0: man's dead after being struck by an industrial truck while doing road work in Brampton. The Ministry of Labor now investigating, and the latest on that straight ahead. New numbers show that dangerous driving on Parkside Drive has increased dramatically since the province removed speed cameras.
1: Center field, not that deep. Clark in 2, 3, 4 steps. Okamoto is coming to the plate. The throw's offline and the run will score.
0: Well, the Blue Jays get back into the win column as they push for a spot in the postseason. We'll have highlights from today's game coming up. This is Toronto's breaking news, CP24. I'm Liz West. A man is dead after being struck by a vehicle in an industrial accident in Brampton. Chopper 24 was over the scene. It was on Countryside Drive near the Gore Road. Paramedics say that the victim's a 33-year-old man. Police say he was struck by a commercial truck while doing road work in the area. The Ministry of Labor is now investigating. Meanwhile, a cyclist was injured in a collision with a police car downtown today. It happened at King and Parliament shortly before 5 o'clock. Paramedics say the cyclist was taken to hospital but suffered only minor injuries. No word yet on what led to the crash. And new data from the city shows dangerous driving on Parkside Drive has skyrocketed. That's since the province removed speed cameras. CTV's Janice Golding has more on the numbers, and one safety advocacy group's call for action.
2: Vandals kept cutting the Parkside Drive speed camera down, and then the province made the decision to permanently axe the camera last November, calling all such cameras a cash grab.
3: Our premier decided to side with the vandals and eliminate speed cameras altogether.
2: And Faraz Golazadeh, co-chair of Safe Parkside Drive, says the results have been disastrous. The latest City of Toronto Watch Your Speed data shows Parkside Drive has seen a 560% increase in motorists driving 60 kilometers an hour or above in a 40 kilometer per hour zone. That's 3,675 vehicles compared to 556 year over year.
3: This is the expected result when you remove a feature as effective as speed safety cameras are.
2: Today, the premier argued physical calming measures like speed bumps are a better way to slow down drivers.
4: Have you ever went through Forest Hill or Rosedale? You can't get from one stop sign to the other without hitting a speed bump or a raised crosswalk. There's no speeding in Forest Hill, I guarantee you, or Rosedale, because they're doing it right.
2: While the mayor said physical measures aren't practical on every major road.
5: There are arterial roads like Mount Pleasant that you cannot put speed bumps around bouts there because the fire trucks and the ambulances will have trouble getting through them.
3: Doug Ford knows that speed humps are not allowed on arterial roads. He's aware of this. He doesn't care. He just wants to throw that narrative out there.
2: Safe Parkside says better solutions are needed, not just on Parkside, but citywide and province-wide.
3: We're just stumped. We just know the next tragedy is going to come, and we're trying our best to prevent it.
2: Janice Golding, CTV News.
0: And charges have been dropped against the man arrested in the $20 million gold heist at Pearson Airport. The Crown choosing not to proceed with charges against Ali Raza because of new evidence. He was charged alongside several others in relation to what police have called the largest gold heist in Canadian history. It took place in April of 2023. Raza is a jeweler from Mississauga, as lawyers spoke after today's court appearance.
6: When these serious charges are laid, person's life is turned upside down. You know, he has been defamed within his own community. He has been defamed within his own, there's a big jewelers community in Canada, and it'll take him a lot of years, if not decades, to regain his integrity, which unfortunately was lost because of these allegations which were not proven in court at all today, and all the charges against him were dismissed, so he's a free man.
0: The heist involved a flight that arrived from Zurich. It was carrying a cargo shipment containing 400 kilograms of gold and about $2.5 million in foreign currency. Another accused in the case set to face trial in a few weeks. This is Toronto's breaking news, CP24. The Blue Jays were looking to get back in the win column as they continue their playoff push this afternoon. We'll have the highlights coming up.
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0: The Blue Jays were hoping to avoid getting swept by the Tigers as they wrapped up their series this afternoon.
1: Center field, not that deep. Clark in two, three, four steps. Okamoto is coming to the plate. The throw's offline and the run will score.
0: Nice running. Yeah, well, they were trailing by a run. That's when they tied the game, took the lead in the fourth. Then they went on to win the game 5-1. Starter Max Scherzer allowing just one run while striking out three over five innings. The Jays are now a game and a half behind the White Sox in the wild card race after Chicago fell 6-3 to Cleveland. And CP24's CJ Nelson has more on this nail-biting playoff push. CJ?
18: Liz, this win was desperately needed for the Jays after two straight losses to the Tigers. They now sit a game and a half back behind the Chicago White Sox for that final AL playoff spot. But the one thing that has been consistent about their Jays is the inconsistency. They've really had the fans at the edge of their seats all season long, a roller coaster ride throughout the entire season. And now we are in the final stretch here, just nine games left. Can the Jays make a final push and clinch that playoff spot? That is what all the fans are wondering right now. In terms of this game, it was a strong start for Max Scherzer on the mound, and then the Jays' bats came alive in the fourth inning, and we did hear from John Schneider after the game along with Max Scherzer on what's next for the Jays and how they plan on tackling these last few games.
19: He gave us exactly what we needed. You know, it was five innings was kind of what we were shooting for, and you had Spence lined up for multiple, and you know, you had some guys available before the off date.
20: I just knew I needed to go out there and do my job today. I needed to go out there and deliver a good start and get and go out there and pitch well, and so, you know, did that. Guys backed me up, and you know, when you can get a good team win, there's nothing better.
19: I've been scoreboard watching for a while. I may take a break, you know. I may take a break and just try to focus on going 1-0 every day with the Blue Jays, you know, and whatever's going to happen is going to happen. And there's a lot of moving pieces, and there's going to continue to be a lot of moving pieces. And I think if we can kind of worry about us, that's the best thing to do.
18: While Scherzer might be done scoreboard watching, fans aren't. There are just nine games left, a week and a half in this regular season. Next up, the Jays are heading to Texas to take on the Rangers. And the last time these two teams met back in June, the Rangers swept the Jays. Now, a lot has happened. There are different players. The trade deadline has passed since that last matchup. So the Jays are certainly hoping for a different story this time around. So, Liz, every game is a playoff game at this point as the Jays chase for that final playoff spot.
0: And that explains why it feels like it's been such a long season. It just keeps on going and going as we're right on the edge. Thank you for that update. CP24's CJ Nelson. And this is Toronto's breaking news. CP24. We'll take a look at Toronto's top stories. That's next.
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28: Sometimes she's an ugly old witch. Sometimes she's a wise woman. But she always has a name.
29: Baba Yaga.
0: Premier Doug Ford was in Toronto today for an announcement about expanding vaccine manufacturing in the city. But as CTV Queen's Park Bureau Chief Siobhan Morris reports, the Premier also weighed in on the prospect of private investment at Pearson Airport and who he may be backing in the mayoral race.
30: It's a state-of-the-art facility bringing large-scale production of flu vaccines to North York.
31: It is designed to go further with the capability to pivot to pandemic influenza vaccine production when the world needs it most.
30: The Premier, sitting next to the federal industry minister, applauding Ottawa's move to allow private investment in Canada's four biggest airports.
32: But there's one airport that has to be privatized, and that's Billy Bishop. It's shovel-ready.
30: That's not on the table right now. This summer, the feds grounded Doug Ford's push to expand Toronto's Island Airport. But when it comes to benefits from letting private dollars into big hubs,
33: we will take that money and we will reinvest in regional airports. And we know that Ontario and across the country, there's many regional airports that are in need of more support.
30: Just before the news conference, the Ford government warned municipalities they could pull some funding.
32: Get with the program. Buy Canadian.
30: Reminding cities to buy Ontario goods and services first or Canadian as a next best option. The government can't say what money would be at risk or who's checking.
34: The reason there are no answers to these clear questions that you're asking is because this is the government just trying to deflect from their own failures.
30: The mayor of Toronto has emphasized that need to buy local, including for new subway cars.
33: Brought every levels of government together, and right now, it's now being built as we speak in Thunder Bay.
30: The premier speaking glowingly of his relationship with the mayor, singing a different tune than 3 years ago.
32: God forbid Olivia Chow gets elected, your taxes are going up at an unprecedented rate.
30: Now Ford seems happy to keep her around.
32: We're going to continue supporting the mayor. She's doing an incredible job. So read between the lines.
30: Mayoral challenger Chris Alexander says Chow has feuded with the premier and no one has won. Brad Bradford's campaign says the endorsement is no surprise. He accuses Chow of handing the province Ontario Place, the Science Center, and bike lanes on a silver platter. Siobhan Morris, CTV News.
0: And Mississauga City Council voted unanimously today to put a one-year freeze on new data center projects. This is the latest municipality to hit the brakes on the AI buildouts. The pause is framed as a chance to study what guardrails the city should put in place around new data centers as local lawmakers grapple with residents' concerns about possible energy, water, and noise impacts. And a warm welcome for the Prime Minister today at the European Union. This comes as the president of that organization made an offer to make Canada the first associate member of the EU. Now, questions remain about what that would mean and how it could help the country as it forges a new path to strengthen its sovereignty amid the trade war with the U.S. CTV's John Musselman has more on local reaction.
2: In neighborhoods like Little Italy, residents say closer ties to the EU could be a good thing, but with so few details on how it would work or if it will even happen, there's caution as well.
3: I don't think we should be an official associate member, but I think we should see what they're offering and whether that benefits us or not.
4: I think that it probably matters what the details are of the deal.
5: We just got to deal with the cards we've been dealt, and I think this is a good option or a good option to explore, so I think it makes sense.
2: The head of the European Commission wants Canada to become an associate member. Mark Manger is a professor of political economy at the University of Toronto.
6: We need to diversify our trade relations, and we need to probably have an overall rethink of our foreign policy priorities. The government has already started this. So first port of call for that, of course, should be the European Union as, second biggest economy as a whole, right, in the world.
2: Professor Manger says an associate membership may lead to stronger collaboration in several sectors, but he doesn't expect it would mean open employment opportunities or even extended visa stays for Canadians in 27 EU countries.
6: Maybe Canada can join the student exchange scheme that the EU operates, the Erasmus scheme, which would make it much easier for Canadian students to spend a semester or two in Europe and vice versa.
2: Travel expert Martin Firestone says it's too early to predict, but he says if this were to happen, it could have benefits.
7: I think potentially, and again, hypothetical, but potentially tremendous opportunities when you think about it. If we become an associate, an EU associate, then conceivably, and again, this is just conceivably, one could travel to these 27, 28 countries and healthcare, or in this case, emergency medical insurance, could be somewhat reciprocal, much like it's like in the provinces in Canada now.
8: But we should be self-sufficient. We have all the materials, all the resources here. And if United States at this point doesn't want to work with us, the rest of the world will.
2: Areas of closer cooperation are believed to include critical minerals and energy.
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0: And tonight's AC/DC concert was canceled, but work appears to be underway to repair Rogers Stadium after a major storm caused heavy damage. Video from Chopper 24 this morning shows workers on site. Live Nation has said sections of the venue would need to be removed and rebuilt. The stadium was heavily damaged due 2 weeks ago when a powerful storm tore through the city. This is Toronto's breaking news, CP24. It was another busy day on the red carpet with more Canadian premieres at the Toronto International Film Festival.

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0: Okay, Hillary, obviously people come because they enjoy the flavors here, but the vibe's going to be pretty cool to draw. 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
8: When you really need to sleep, ZzzQuil has no equal. 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
9: And there were more Canadian premieres at the Toronto International Film Festival today.
10: If you're playing a woman, you stress the gentle curves of the body movement in a figure eight.
9: Right. Now, The Man I Love, that was screened at the Princess of Wales Theatre, and it stars Rami Malek as an actor and performance artist, too. It was in New York in the 1980s and was diagnosed with AIDS. Now, rather than being a movie about illness, director Ira Sachs says it's meant to focus on the joy of creativity and serve as a portrait of artists during a moment in history.
11: It's also a time that, in a way, with globalization, we've lost. Like, what we do as with our neighbors and what kind of art we create in a room, like here at TIFF, I think that is what keeps us so vibrant, and it's still possible.
9: The Only Living Pickpocket in New York also premiered at TIFF tonight, and the crime drama stars John Turturro and Giancarlo Esposito. It follows the story of an aging, old-school pickpocket who accidentally steals from a ruthless crime family and then must traverse the city in an attempt to crawl out of a potentially deadly bind before the day is through.
12: I've said before, John is one of the great actors of his generation and kind of all the generations. So for him to kind of captain the ship, I felt extremely lucky. And then you have these knockout performances from Tatiana and Steve and Giancarlo and other people. And I just felt really lucky. I was a sponge, hopefully.
13: It's a beautiful script. It's a very tense film, but it's also really delicate, too. And it's very moving about how everything changes. And what do? Do you embrace the change or do you resist the change?
9: A movie based on the 1974 attempted assassination of South Korean President Park Chung-hee. It screened at TIFF tonight. It was the world premiere of The Assassins. The film's described as a large canvas procedural about police and journalists determined to uncover a conspiracy. The cast was on the red carpet at Roy Thomson Hall.
14: This is the first time for me to come to TIFF.
15: Yeah, 그래서 어느 정도일지 몰랐었는데.
14: I really didn't expect this.
15: 네, 생각보다 많은 분들이 오셔가지고.
14: A lot of people more than I expected came over today.
15: 너무 저를 환영해줘서.
14: And they welcome me.
15: 정말 기쁩니다.
14: I'm really happy about that.
16: It is my first time attending a major film festival, so I'm looking forward to hearing the reactions from the audiences. And I'm glad to share this very truthful and authentic story with the audience as well.
9: And this is a bit closer to home.
17: One of the world.
9: A documentary about late Rush drummer Neil Peart getting its world premiere at TIFF tonight. Neil Peart, no one's disciple, sees bandmates Geddy Lee and Alex Lifeson paying tribute to the drumming legend. Directed by Scott McFadden and Sam Dunn, the film includes Chad Smith of the Red Hot Chili Peppers.
18: I've worked with Sam and Scott on a number of projects now, and I have total faith in their good taste and their wisdom about what would be appropriate. And they had a real passion to tell Neil's story and to tell the side of Neil's story that made his peers respect him and love him so much. And that's what particularly stands out in this film to me.
19: It's great. I mean, we put a lot of time and effort into it. A lot of people were involved, worked really hard. It's a beautiful film. You mentioned about crying. It's going to be a lot of tears through this, but it's a wonderful tribute to a dear, dear friend and brother.
10: I think his imagination on the drums was very unique, and up until
4: I first discovered him in like 1976 when I was 14. I'd never heard anyone play the drums like that before. So he's an original, one of a kind, and he should be celebrated, which he is tonight, which is so great for people to see not only the great drumming musician that he is, an artist that he is, but the person behind that. And I look forward to seeing that. I haven't seen the movie yet, so I'm looking forward to seeing it.
9: And Peart died from brain cancer in 2020 at the age of 67. This is Toronto's breaking news, CP24. We'll take a look at Toronto's top stories. That's next.

0: Good evening. We begin in Brampton, where a man is dead after being struck by a vehicle in an industrial accident. The CTV News chopper was over the scene on Countryside Drive near the Gore Road this afternoon. Paramedics say the victim is a 33-year-old man. Police say he was struck by a commercial truck while doing road work in the area. The Ministry of Labor is now investigating. Meanwhile, a cyclist was injured in a collision with a police car downtown today. It happened at King and Parliament shortly before 5 o'clock. Paramedics say the cyclist was taken to hospital but suffered only minor injuries. There's no word yet on what led to the crash. The advocacy group Safe Parkside is calling for action as new data shows dangerous driving on Parkside Drive has increased dramatically since the province removed speed cameras. CTV's Janice Golding digs into the numbers.
1: Vandals kept cutting the Parkside Drive speed camera down, and then the province made the decision to permanently axe the camera last November, calling all such cameras a cash grab.
2: Our premier decided to side with the vandals and eliminate speed cameras altogether.
1: And Faraz Golazadeh, co-chair of Safe Parkside Drive, says the results have been disastrous. The latest City of Toronto Watcher speed data shows Parkside Drive has seen a 560% increase in motorists driving 60 kilometers an hour or above in a 40 kilometer per hour zone. That's 3,675 vehicles compared to 556 year over year.
2: This is the expected result when you remove a feature as effective as speed safety cameras are.
1: Today, the premier argued physical calming measures like speed bumps are a better way to slow down drivers.
3: Have you ever went through Forest Hill or Rosedale? You can't get from one stop sign to the other without hitting a speed bump or a raised crosswalk. There's no speeding in Forest Hill, I guarantee you, or Rosedale, because they're doing it right.
1: While the mayor said physical measures aren't practical on every major road.
4: There are arterial roads like Mount Pleasant that you cannot put speed bumps around bouts there because the fire trucks and the ambulances will have trouble getting through them.
2: Doug Ford knows that speed humps are not allowed on arterial roads. He's aware of this. He doesn't care. He just wants to throw that narrative out there.
1: Safe Parkside says better solutions are needed, not just on Parkside, but citywide and province-wide.
2: We're just stumped. We just know the next tragedy is going to come, and we're trying our best to prevent it.
1: Janice Golding, CTV News.
0: Convicted killer Paul Bernardo will be up for parole for the fourth time in 8 years next month. But the families of his victims are pushing for longer time periods before hearings. Bernardo, who is now 62 years old, will plead his case before the parole board on October 20th. He is serving a life sentence for the murders of Leslie Mahaffey and Kristen French in the early 1990s. His then-wife, Carla Homolka, served 12 years after pleading guilty to manslaughter. Bernardo was also convicted of manslaughter in the death of Homolka's 15-year-old sister. A lawyer for the Mahaffey and French family says parole hearings should be every 7 years rather than every 2 years. To the Brampton courts next, where charges have been dropped against two people accused of being part of the $20 million gold heist from Pearson Airport. SCTV's John Woodward reports the trial in the case that made worldwide headlines is only weeks away.
5: I am innocent.
6: That's what Ali Raza said outside the Brampton courthouse. His lawyer saying being swept up in the Pearson gold heist case has been awful.
7: Mr. Ali Raza's life was destroyed. His family life was destroyed. His business was destroyed. And just because of these allegations alone.
6: Allegations that Raza, a jeweler, had in his possession some of the gold that had been brought to Canada by security company Brinks aboard an Air Canada flight back in 2023. Police said at the time someone presented a fake waybill and walked away with more than $20 million in gold and cash. Thanks to an omission in the paperwork, Air Canada's liability was limited and Brinks had to swallow most of the losses.
7: He has told us numerous times, not once, there is no way I could melt 400 kilograms of gold in my that little tiny shop.
6: Raza is not the only accused to have his charges dropped this week. Amit Jalota was accused of possessing stolen currency and conspiring to steal more. The Crown withdrew those charges on Tuesday. Jalota's lawyer, Leora Shemesh, said he has at all times professed his innocence and has painfully endured 3 years navigating the justice system. He was fortunate to have been released on bail and had the ability to continue to care for his young family. However, he was punitively punished by the national and international coverage of this case.
7: All they had was the circumstantial evidence against Mr. Raza. There was no direct evidence. There was no shred of direct evidence against Mr. Raza.
6: One person has pleaded guilty in a related case. Three people remain on the current indictment, including former Air Canada employees. Others are still out of the country. One suspect sentenced to 13 years in the U.S. for smuggling guns police alleged were bought with the stolen gold, most of which was never recovered. The trial in Brampton expected to start at the end of this month. John Woodward, CTV News.
0: We'll have more news in a moment, but first here's a live look at the city this hour. 17 degrees and mostly cloudy. Let's check in with Lindsay Morrison.
5: Well, Raheem, it felt a little more like summer today. Humidex values in the low 30s in places, and we are warmer than normal through the overnight hours. Tonight, also 15 degrees, the forecast overnight low, bit of cloudiness in places, a partly cloudy sky in others, and winds continuing to come out of the north. 25 degrees tomorrow is going to feel more like 28, so perhaps a degree or two cooler in some spots, but still feeling warm for this point in September. Mix of sun and cloud, but we also have the chance of showers returning. And heading into the weekend, we are going to be talking about a bit of an unsettled pattern with more wet weather approaching from the west. It's also going to be a little cooler in the long range. We'll talk about the temperature trend coming up. For now, Raheem, back to you.
0: Thanks for that, Lindsay. Well, well, well. Look who's here, folks. This is not a mirage, not a pre-tape. This is live. Andrea
8: live,
0: Case.
8: Live and in the flesh.
0: From the red carpet to here, day 7 of TIFF. You're here. How's it been? How's the vibe been?
8: Tonight, the vibe was fantastic because I got to see Rush. It's been great. The people on the street have been fantastic. Everybody's pumped. People are running from theater to theater to theater. Like, some people are seeing, you know, many films.
0: Yeah,
8: these are just
0: so
8: like the regular public just running from theater to theater. I saw Linda Oland and Austin Delaney twice as they were running for our former co-workers.
0: Yeah.
8: So it's been a lot of fun, but it's also been a lot of work.
0: We've seen the work because we've seen you on the red carpet, and it's so cool to see you kind of just grab the stars, because I know you don't have a lot of time, but the timing is everything there, and
8: timing,
0: you make it look seamless.
8: Tonight they said one question.
0: And you stuck in four.
8: Stuck to the one question. Not like some of the reporters go on and on and on, but there's so many other people. There could be 30, 40 people waiting to interview them. So I do my one and then I move on. And so earlier tonight, as I said, tonight was the night I was really waiting for. Rush was in town and they have a new documentary. So I got to talk to not only Geddy Lee and Alex Lifeson, but also the people behind the film.
9: After Neil passed away, we never really were able to pay tribute to him, and that weighed on me quite a lot.
8: Well, now the members of the iconic progressive rock band Rush are doing just that. Neil Peart, No One's Disciple, had its world premiere at the Toronto International Film Festival.
10: It's great. I mean, we put a lot of time and effort into it. A lot of people were involved, worked really hard. It's a beautiful film. You mentioned about crying. It's going to be a lot of tears through this, but it's a wonderful tribute to a dear, dear friend and brother.
8: Director Scott McFadden and his directing partner Sam Dunn have made 9 rock documentaries, including a 2010 film on the Rock and Roll Hall of Fame inductees called Rush, Beyond the Lighted Stage.
11: I honestly didn't think we would ever do that, but it's just the fact that just the way this came together, and I think we're just doing something different with this film. Obviously Neil, it's for Neil, and it's a very show not tell documentary. It's like it's immersive. It gets you inside, and it makes you kind of understand what it means to be a genius drummer, and that was the goal. So yeah, the professor.
12: They had a real passion to tell Neil's story, and to tell the side of Neil's story that made his peers respect him and love him so much. And that's what particularly stands out in this film to me.
13: I can't play without looking at you, and I can't look at you without smiling.
8: Chad Smith, drummer for the Red Hot Chili Peppers, has a role in the film, and he came out to support his friends.
14: He's an original, one of a kind, and he should be celebrated, which he is tonight, which is so great for people to see not only the great drumming musician that he is, an artist that he is, but the person behind that. And I look forward to seeing that.
15: I think it matters to try to play my best all the time, to keep it fresh and changing. It's kind of my responsibility. That's really entertaining. So what's coming up next?
8: Okay, so what's next? Well, for me, I'm going to take a couple days off. I think you are, too.
15: Yeah.
8: And then the festival wraps up on the weekend. Sunday, we'll have the awards, so I'm hoping to head out for that. So, and Neil Peart, No One's Disciple, will be released later this month.
15: Thanks for coming up.
8: You're welcome, my dear. Bedtime.
15: We're going to take a quick break. Not bedtime for us. We're still going. Coming up on CTV News, Premier Doug Ford speaks on who he thinks is the best choice in the upcoming municipal election in Toronto. We'll have his comments after the break.
5: It's going to be another great day tomorrow to take in TIFF. Just maybe bring an umbrella with you before you head downtown Toronto. And if you are off to Buffalo for the Bills home opener, the weather's looking good for that all-important game at about 8 p.m. local time. Stay with us. We've got a look at your 7-day forecast after the break.
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15: Welcome back. Here's a live look at the city this hour. Mostly cloudy conditions in downtown Toronto and 17 degrees. Let's check back in with Lindsay.
5: Well, Raheem, if you are hanging on to summer like some are, tomorrow is going to be another warm and slightly humid day. Friday, a fresher feel. It's going to be a fantastic end to the week and start of the weekend. We are, however, a little unsettled Saturday, Sunday. 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You don't pay unless they win. And our day today started off with another beautiful sunrise, maybe not quite as vibrant as it was yesterday morning with that gorgeous double rainbow as well, but quite lovely. A nice way to get outside, enjoy some fresh air. Of course, in the afternoon, it was feeling like 30 in many parts of the GTA. Tonight, we are still above seasonal in many communities, but it's not hot. It shouldn't be uncomfortable for sleeping. 15 degrees for the low for us, 11 degrees in places like Orillia, 7 in Bancroft, and 8 degrees overnight tonight in Parry Sound. Waking up tomorrow morning, this is when we have our first chance of some wet weather returning. It's not looking like a sure thing on our forecast radar, but we're going to go ahead and call it a 40% chance of showers throughout the day tomorrow. Temperatures in many areas may be a degree or two cooler compared to today, but still feeling like 27 tomorrow in the Oakville area, feeling like 26 around Vaughan, and continuing to feel close to 30 tomorrow afternoon in the Belleville area. So yes, it's still there's still a bit of a warmth that isn't rare in September, but it is a little above average. As far as any active weather is concerned, should be a quieter couple of days here. As mentioned, though, the slight chance of some wet weather into the day tomorrow. Cloudiness is expected to clear as we make our way through Thursday afternoon and into the early part of the evening. Loads of sunshine for your Friday. It's going to feel a little more comfortable if you're ready for some slightly cooler temperatures compared to today. That's coming. And then this weekend, you can see just that leading edge of the next disturbance. Saturday, we are expecting some wet weather. It might take until the second half of the day for it to arrive. And then showers are likely into the day on Sunday also. In addition to it being unsettled, look at those temperatures remaining in the teens for daytime highs through the weekend. Monday, A little cool, a little below seasonal, only 15 degrees. If you've been itching to get the flannel out, that might be a good day for it. Fall officially arrives just after 8 p.m. on Tuesday. That's your look at the weather. Raheem, back to you.
15: Thanks, Lindsay. Well, bad news for drivers. Gas prices in the GTA are expected to jump again. Dan McTague with Canadians for Affordable Energy says the price of gas is going to jump by 8 cents at midnight to nearly $1.91 a liter. The spike will be short-lived, though, as gas prices are expected to then drop by 7 cents a liter on Friday when stations switch over to the cheaper winter blend of gasoline. The price of diesel is expected to jump 12 cents Friday to a new record of $2.659 a liter. Premier Doug Ford was in Toronto today for an announcement about expanding vaccine manufacturing in the city. But as CTV's Queen's Park Bureau Chief Siobhan Morris reports, the Premier also weighed in on the prospect of private investment at Pearson Airport and who he may be backing in the mayoral race.
1: It's a state-of-the-art facility bringing large-scale production of flu vaccines to North York.
2: It is designed to go further with the capability to pivot to pandemic influenza vaccine production when the world needs it most.
1: The Premier, sitting next to the federal industry minister, applauding Ottawa's move to allow private investment in Canada's four biggest airports.
3: But there's one airport that has to be privatized, and that's Billy Bishop. It's shovel-ready.
1: That's not on the table right now. This summer, the feds grounded Doug Ford's push to expand Toronto's Island Airport. But when it comes to benefits from letting private dollars into big hubs,
4: we will take that money and we will reinvest in regional airports. And we know that Ontario and across the country, there's many regional airports that are in need of more support.
1: Just before the news conference, the Ford government warned municipalities they could pull some funding.
3: Get with the program, buy Canadian.
1: Reminding cities to buy Ontario goods and services first or Canadian as a next best option. The government can't say what money would be at risk or who's checking.
19: The reason there are no answers to these clear questions that you're asking is because this is the government just trying to deflect from their own failures.
1: The mayor of Toronto has emphasized that need to buy local, including for new subway cars.
4: Brought every levels of government together, and right now, it's now being built as we speak in Thunder Bay.
1: The premier speaking glowingly of his relationship with the mayor, singing a different tune than 3 years ago.
3: God forbid Olivia Chow gets elected, your taxes are going up at an unprecedented rate.
1: Now Ford seems happy to keep her around.
3: We're going to continue supporting the mayor. She's doing an incredible job, so read between the lines.
1: Mayoral challenger Chris Alexander says Chow has feuded with the premier and no one has won. Brad Bradford's campaign says the endorsement is no surprise. He accuses Chow of handing the province Ontario Place, the Science Center, and bike lanes on a silver platter. Siobhan Morris, CTV News.
15: A warm welcome for the Prime Minister today at the European Union, as the president of that organization made an offer to make Canada the EU's first associate member. Questions remain about what that would mean and how it could help the country as it forges a new path to strengthen its sovereignty amid the trade war with the U.S. CTV's John Musselman has more on the local reaction.
25: In neighborhoods like Little Italy, residents say closer ties to the EU could be a good thing, but with so few details on how it would work or if it will even happen, there's caution as well.
26: I don't think we should be an official associate member, but I think we should see what they're offering and whether that benefits us or not.
27: I think that it probably matters what the details are of the deal.
28: We just got to deal with the cards we've been dealt, and I think this is a good option or a good option to explore, so I think it makes sense.
25: The head of the European Commission wants Canada to become an associate member. Mark Manger is a professor of political economy at the University of Toronto.
29: We need to diversify our trade relations, and we need to probably have an overall rethink of our foreign policy priorities, and the government has already started this. So first port of call for that, of course, should be the European Union as, you know, second biggest economy as a whole, right, in the world.
25: Professor Manger says an associate membership may lead to stronger collaboration in several sectors, but he doesn't expect it would mean open employment opportunities or even extended visa stays for Canadians in 27 EU countries.
29: Maybe Canada can join the student exchange scheme that the EU operates, the Erasmus scheme, which would make it much easier for Canadian students to spend a semester or two in Europe and vice versa.
25: Travel expert Martin Firestone says it's too early to predict, but he says if this were to happen, it could have benefits.
0: I think potentially, and again, hypothetical, but potentially tremendous opportunities when you think about it. If we become an associate, an EU associate, then conceivably, and again, this is just conceivably, one could travel to these 27, 28 countries and healthcare, or in this case, emergency medical insurance, could be somewhat reciprocal, much like it's like in the provinces in Canada now.
6: But we should be self-sufficient. We have all the materials, all the resources here. And if the United States at this point doesn't want to work with us, the rest of the world will.
25: Areas of closer cooperation are believed to include critical minerals and energy. John Musselman, CTV News.
15: Still ahead on CTV News, Toronto's own Drake is preparing to go on tour months after he released a trio of albums. We'll have those details coming up.
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33: Closed captioning of this CP24 program is brought to you by Diamond and Diamond Lawyers, Canada's largest personal injury law firm with over $1 billion in total settlements.
15: It was a virtual must-win for the Toronto Blue Jays this afternoon as they look to stay within striking distance of a playoff spot.
34: An error charged to Peck on that play. And he's going to get another opportunity here. He bobbles this one and then throws it past second.
15: The Jays were up 3-1 in the sixth when a Detroit error allowed Ernie Clement to score. Toronto would tag on another run to take the finale 5-1. The Jays are now 1.5 games behind the White Sox for the final wild card spot. Chicago dropped into that position after losing today to Cleveland, which now sits atop the AL Central. The Jays play in Texas Friday against the Rangers. Meanwhile, Treya Savage could pitch for the Blue Jays as soon as Sunday in Texas. The right-hander says he's feeling good after a conditioning start in Triple A. He was on the shelf after surgery to repair an injury to his left knee. Now, unfortunately, Shane Bieber has had a bit of a setback in his recovery from right shoulder inflammation. The former Cy Young Award winner will have to delay his next side session. He apparently went too hard during a throwing session yesterday, and with 9 games left, it's not looking great for his return. The Toronto Tempo will be without all-star guard Marina Mabry for the rest of the season. Mabry is sidelined with an adductor muscle injury. The team says she is expected to make a full recovery and won't require surgery. The 30-year-old averaged a career-high 20.8 points in 32 games this season. The Tempo have just 4 games left on their schedule and will wrap up the regular season against the Connecticut Sun on September 24th. The Maple Leafs have begun their 2026 training camp. The team went through a major overhaul in the offseason. A new coach, a new front office. They also have a new star, Gavin McKenna, the first overall pick in the NHL's draft. CTV's Mike Walker has the details.
1: A new season and renewed optimism. Under a new coach and several new players, the Toronto Maple Leafs looking to turn the page after their worst season in a decade.
2: Moves that have been made, people that brought in, the players, the people. We have the opportunity to become a really good team, and we got to go out there and earn that.
1: Captain Austin Matthews determined to rebound after suffering a season-ending knee injury that required surgery.
3: That was a frustrating year last year, of course. Yeah, it's a new season. We've had a lot of time to think about it and going into this year, and feeling as good as possible.
1: It will be the first training camp under new head coach Jim Hiller at the helm of a retooled team by new general manager John Chyka that includes veteran goalie and two-time Stanley Cup champion Sergei Bobrovsky, defenseman Darren Radish, Mississauga's own Nick Paul, and forward Jack Roslovic.
4: We've got some veteran players who've really carved out roles for themselves in the league, some specific roles, some penalty killing, some shutdown type of players.
1: A lot of attention will be on Gavin McKenna, the first overall pick in the entry draft. The 18-year-old forward said he's ready to meet the high expectations.
3: Coming to a market like this, I think, the expectations are going to be higher. So for me, I think it's a good motivator.
1: Exactly where McKenna fits in the Leafs lineup, Hiller won't reveal just yet.
5: Our goal is to put him in the best position to succeed, while accounting for all the other players on the team that we want to put in the best position to see.
1: The big question heading into training camp is whether this retool is enough to make the Leafs contenders again.
16: This is a team that missed the playoffs by a very big margin last season, so there's a lot of holes that needed to be filled. There's a lot of question marks. Certainly there's going to be an opportunity maybe to add as the season goes through.
1: The team did reveal that forward Max Domi failed his physical and is out indefinitely with an undisclosed injury. This is a shorter training camp. The first on-ice session will be Thursday. Then the Leafs will play their first split squad preseason games on Saturday against Montreal. Mike Walker, CTV News.

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7: 4 months after releasing a trio of albums, Drake is getting ready to go on tour.
8: Obviously, tour is coming, and there's other things on the horizon, some big shows. And
9: hold on, you just said that like that wasn't big news, though. Yeah. You said obviously tour is coming.
8: I mean, but of course, we'll be out, you know, 2027 to see everybody again across the world. Hopefully, you'll watch FOMO, and we'll see you on tour soon. You already know, Big Six God, Big T-Rex, original nostalgia bosses. See you there. Wow.
7: Drake told E! Talk's Tyrone Edwards he will be embarking on a world tour next year. The rapper was attending the Toronto premiere of his short film, FOMO. In May, Drake released the albums Iceman, Habibti, and Maid of Honor. He became the first artist ever to hold the top three spots on the Billboard 200 albums chart and broke several streaming records on Spotify and Amazon Music. That is our report for this evening. A reminder, you can get breaking news all day on CP24 and on our website, ctvnewstoronto.ca. For Lindsay Morrison and all of us at CTV News, have a good night. I'm Raheem Ladani. We'll see you tomorrow.

0: deal. Extensive damage, but no injuries reported after a fire at a garden center in Vaughan. We'll have details coming up.
1: A sentencing hearing scheduled today for Magna founder Frank Stronach on the historical offense of indecent assault.
0: And CP24 is giving municipal election candidates a chance to speak directly to voters. We'll tell you how you can get your message across straight ahead. Hey, good morning, Toronto. Welcome to CP24 Breakfast. It is Thursday, September the 17th. Thanks for joining us. I'm Jennifer Shine.
1: And good morning. I'm Nick Dixon. Yeah, thank you for being here. And as Jen was just alluding to in that headline, your 30 seconds today down at 299 Queen Street West. We'll have more of that throughout the program here this morning. Bill is on location, so Jen and I are going to handle weather for the first hour of the show today. We take you to the top of the CN Tower this morning. A look out east, north and east across the financial district and beyond there. Obviously, still very dark. The sun isn't coming up till closer to 7 o'clock these days. So, yeah, days are getting shorter. Temperature, though, still quite comfortable for this time of year. And we're in for a warmer than usual day for this time of year. Currently at 17, feeling like 20. Daily highs around now are touching 21 degrees-ish. Today looks like the high is going to be 24 with the Humidex factored in. That'll be feeling closer to 28. So definitely a warm and a little bit of a muggy day out there today. So, yeah, the humidity as this, you know, a few more days, the whispers of summer.
0: Whispers of summer still here.
1: Still whispering, Jen.
0: Yeah, but at night it's a different story. Let's find out if traffic is a whisper or a whop this morning with Maytel. Maytel, a lot of construction out there. Summer's over, but construction season seems to be ongoing.
2: It's like a forever thing, the construction in this city. There is still some road work out there for your drive. Definitely something to deal with. But we also have a couple of crashes on the go. Here is the eastbound 403 ramp to the QEW in Burlington. You can see it is partially blocked off because of a collision. And so it is backing things up eastbound on the 403 heading out of Hamilton from Waterdown towards the junction. Also, bottom end of the Burlington Skyway, pretty busy heading out towards the junction as well. Another issue here, well, right there, that's westbound 401 in the collectors out through Dixie. It's a truck involved in a crash. It looks like a couple of center lanes are blocked off. So that is backing things up in a hurry. Speaking of construction, right here, eastbound on the 401, it's in the collectors out by McCowan. And I think that affected all of us here this morning. You had to go out to Markham Road, get off, and then rejoin the 401 heading westbound. So there is still road work eastbound in the collectors out by McCowan. And on the 401 west through the Durham region, already busy with some volume.
3: The CP24 traffic report is brought to you by
2: CapitalDirect.ca. Hopefully transit is off to a quiet start this morning. Let's check in with Susan Nguyen over at TTC Transit Control. Good morning, Susan.
4: Good morning, Maytel. It's shaping up to be another great morning for us here at the TTC. We're not seeing any delays on our MAP, underground in our subway system, or above ground on our bus or streetcar network. We're right on schedule as we're deploying all our vehicles across our routes in the city right now. So if you're heading out to take transit, you can expect an easy commute at this hour. That's the latest from us. Over to you, Nick and Jen. Good morning.
1: Susan, good morning.
0: Thanks, Susan. Well, as the GTA prepares to head to the polls next month, we're handing the microphone directly to people running for office.
1: CP24's Courtney Hills is live this morning with more on your 30 seconds. Court's going to be holding onto her microphone. We have an entirely different setup, though, down at Queen Street West. Court, tell us exactly what's going to unfold today.
5: That's right. Good morning, Nick and Jen. So this is kind of a unique opportunity for mayoral candidates, for city council candidates in Toronto to come forward and share their pitch, why they're running. Tell us a little bit about yourself. Of course, time is right around the corner when it comes to how quickly we are approaching the municipal elections in this province at the end of October. So what is happening here later this morning? It's not yet. They're just starting the setup here. But as of 8 o'clock in the morning, anyone who is running for mayor in the city of Toronto, also in the municipalities of York, Peel, Halton, and Durham, and then all city council candidates in the city of Toronto, you're welcome to come down here to 299 Queen Street West. I'm sure you're familiar with this spot. This is our old stomping ground, our old newsroom here. We'll be set up in the parking lot, and we're giving people an opportunity to do this pitch, and then it will actually air on our channel. So it will go on CP24. We'll also have it on our website. This is not something you often see, so it is, again, very unique, but it is this short time period that people have to work with where they can kind of just share why they're interested in running, what their vision is for their their municipality that they want to represent. So it is happening here. The way it works right now, Nick and Jen, we have quite a few people who have registered already, so reached out to our newsroom. They have a time slot, but we are still encouraging everyone to come down because we will fit you in. And again, you just have 30 seconds. It's a short period of time, but a chance there to make your pitch, and then it will end up on air like we are right now. So this is, I think, going to be pretty busy later on this morning. Everything gets underway at 8 o'clock. They're going to start the setup, and we'll get a chance to speak with some of the candidates as well. Over to you.
1: Hey, give us your best 30 seconds, okay? Courtney Hills, live at 299 Queen. Can't wait for that.
2: Yeah, it should be exciting. Meantime, crews were called to a two-alarm fire in the West End last night. This one broke out shortly after 10:30 at a business at Galaxy Boulevard and International Boulevard near the 401 and Highway 27.
1: And the flames, as you see, shooting through the roof of the building. At this point, it's not clear if anybody was injured.
2: Meantime, firefighters were met with heavy smoke with flames at a greenhouse in Vaughan. They were called to Weston Garden Center in Woodbridge just after 1:30 this morning. The damage is extensive, but no injuries have been reported here.
1: And a North York food truck has been badly damaged, also in an overnight fire.
2: It broke out early this morning near Dufferin and Wilson. The fire has been knocked down and no injuries are reported. The cause and origin of the fire are under investigation. Police say it does not appear to be suspicious at this time.
1: Well, Durham police are searching for three suspects after an assault in Whitby.
2: This is the vehicle the suspects allegedly took off in after a person was pepper sprayed and assaulted during a Facebook Marketplace meetup near Taunton Road and Baldwin Street. Police say the victim had arranged a meeting with someone who wanted to buy his watch. He was taken to hospital with minor injuries. One of the suspects is described as a man between 18 and 20 years old, 6 feet tall, with long braided hair, last seen wearing a black toque, mask, tracksuit, and yellow work gloves. The second suspect is only described as being about 5'5", also wearing a black mask and gloves and a beige sweatsuit. There's no description for the third suspect. Anyone with any info is urged to contact police.
1: A sentencing hearing is scheduled today for Frank Stronach on the historical offense of an indecent assault.
2: The hearing comes as prosecutors challenge the judge's decision to declare a rare post-verdict mistrial on Stronach's sexual assault conviction. The 94-year-old was found guilty in June of both charges, which relate to separate allegations brought by two of the women in his Toronto criminal trial. Stronach is set to stand trial before a jury in Newmarket next year in a sexual assault case involving six complainants. Well, new data from the city shows dangerous driving on Parkside Drive has skyrocketed since the province removed speed cameras.
1: CTV's Janice Golding has more on the numbers and one safety advocacy group's call for action.
6: Vandals kept cutting the Parkside Drive speed camera down, and then the province made the decision to permanently axe the camera last November, calling all such cameras a cash grab.
7: Our premier decided to side with the vandals and eliminate speed cameras altogether.
6: And Faraz Golazadeh, co-chair of Safe Parkside Drive, says the results have been disastrous. The latest City of Toronto Watcher speed data shows Parkside Drive has seen a 560% increase in motorists driving 60 kilometers an hour or above in a 40 kilometer per hour zone. That's 3,675 vehicles compared to 556 year over year.
7: This is the expected result when you remove a feature as effective as speed safety cameras are.
6: Today, the premier argued physical calming measures like speed bumps are a better way to slow down drivers.
8: Have you ever went through Forest Hill or Rosedale? You can't get from one stop sign to the other without hitting a speed bump or a raised crosswalk. There's no speeding in Forest Hill, I guarantee you, or Rosedale, because they're doing it right.
6: While the mayor said physical measures aren't practical on every major road.
9: There are arterial roads like Mount Pleasant that you cannot put speed bumps or roundabouts there because the fire trucks and the ambulances will have trouble getting through them.
7: Doug Ford knows that speed humps are not allowed on arterial roads. He's aware of this. He doesn't care. He just wants to throw that narrative out there.
6: Safe Parkside says better solutions are needed, not just on Parkside, but citywide and province-wide.
7: We're just stumped. We just know the next tragedy is going to come, and we're trying our best to prevent it.
6: Janice Golding, CTV News.
1: It is Hudson Williams Day at the Toronto International Film Festival.
2: The actor is expected at two events on the eighth day of TIFF, an onstage Q&A this afternoon, and a screening of the first two episodes of his brand new TV show, Yaga, in the evening. The series, which also stars Carrie Ann Moss, Noah Reed, and Clark Bacow, is a modern retelling of the Baba Yaga myth set on Canada's west coast. The show, which is due to hit Crave next month, is based on the stage play by Kat Sandler, who serves as showrunner on the TV adaptation.
1: Also on the schedule at TIFF today is a Q&A session with South Korean actor Lee Min-ho and the world premiere of the film Up Against It. The film stars Antonio Banderas and Eva Berthesel as ex-spouses parenting an ill child and trying to conceive a new one who can provide a transfusion for their daughter.
2: And a movie based on the 1974 attempted assassination of South Korean President Park Chung-hee made its world premiere at TIFF last night. The Assassins is described as a large canvas procedural about police and journalists determined to uncover a conspiracy. The cast was on the red carpet at Roy Thompson Hall.
10: Yeah,
11: this is the first time for me to come to TIFF.
10: Yeah, 그래서 어느 정도일지 몰랐었는데.
11: I really didn't expect this.
10: 네, 생각보다 많은 분들이 오셔가지고.
11: But a lot of people more than I expected came over today.
10: 너무 저를 환영해 주셔서.
11: And they welcome me.
10: 정말 기쁩니다.
11: I'm really happy about 네. that.
12: It is my first time attending a major film festival, so I'm looking forward to hearing the reactions from the audiences, and well. And I'm glad to share this very truthful and authentic story with the audience as well.
1: CB24 is the place to be for TIFF, from the red carpets, premieres, and the stars. We've got it all. 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
2: All right, turning to sports now and baseball, the Blue Jays continue to fight for a playoff spot as they got a much-needed win to avoid a sweep by the Tigers.
13: Center field, not that deep. Clark in 2-3-4 steps. Okamoto is coming to the plate. The throw's offline and the run will score.
1: Okamotoring, yeah, they were trailing by a run when they tied the game and then took the lead in the fourth inning. Jays went on to win this one 5-1. Starter Max Scherzer allowing just one run over five innings while striking out three. The Jays are now chasing the White Sox for the final wild card spot after they fell to the Guardians.
14: He gave us exactly what we needed. You know, it was five innings was kind of what we were shooting for. And you had Spence lined up for multiple and, you know, you had some guys available before the off date.
15: I just knew I needed to go out there and do my job today. I needed to go out there and deliver a good start and get and go out there and pitch well. And so, you know, did that. Guys backed me up. And, you know, when you can get a good team win, there's nothing better.
14: I've been scoreboard watching for a while. I may take a break, you know. I may take a break and just try to focus on going 1-0 every day with the Blue Jays, you know, and whatever's going to happen is going to happen. And there's a lot of moving pieces, and there's going to continue to be a lot of moving pieces. And I think if we can kind of worry about us, that's the best thing to do.
2: All right, and the Jays are off today, but we'll open a critical series in Texas against the Rangers tomorrow night. Texas is ahead of Toronto in the wild card race by half a game.
1: So now we're watching Texas, we're watching
2: Cleveland still.
1: We're watching Chicago. Mm-hmm. It's getting complicated.
2: It's getting
1: and confusing.
2: Crowded. Yeah, it is.
1: And I'm just not that smart. So just keep winning, and
2: yeah,
1: that'll help.
2: Keep winning.
1: Least,
2: we'll find out in nine more games.
1: Pretty much, yeah, maybe sooner. Meantime, and on the ice, the Leafs will hit the ice for training camp today.
2: The team's brass and players were taking questions yesterday after big changes following a disappointing season. There's a new GM and head coach, along with number one draft pick Gavin McKenna, goalie Sergei Bobrovsky, and defenseman Darren Radish.
1: Leafs also offering up injury updates yesterday. Defenseman Chris Tanev is cleared to play after core muscle surgery. The 36-year-old was limited to just 11 games and 2 points last season due to a series of ailments.
2: Meantime, Max Domi failed his physical and remains out indefinitely due to complications from an undisclosed offseason in a surgery. He's expected to address the situation publicly in the near future. That's according to GM John Chyka.
1: And Morgan Riley has a viral condition but is expected to be ready for the team's season opener. That goes later this month.
2: So the Leafs will play their first preseason game on Saturday against the Montreal Canadiens.
1: All right, hockey's back. Meantime, on the hard court, the Toronto Tempo won't have All-Star guard Marina Mabry for the rest of the season.
2: Mabry is sidelined with an adductor muscle injury. The team says she's expected to make a full recovery and won't require surgery. The 30-year-old averaged a career-high 20.8 points in 32 games this season. The Tempo have just four games left on their schedule and will wrap up the regular season against the Connecticut Sun on September 24th.
1: Can you point to the adductor muscle?
2: I think it's this.
1: Oh, really?
2: Side legs.
1: Okay,
2: yeah.
1: Because I have no idea.
2: It's the adductor and then the abductor. It's the inner or outer thigh.
1: Okay.
2: I'm forgetting which one because there's a machine at the gym which makes you look
1: and
2: like...
1: And I don't go to the gym, so I wouldn't know. Okay.
2: It's the birthing machine at the gym. You always feel really awkward because you're just sitting there. You either start with your legs open or closed. And then
1: it's
2: you have
1: circle
2: to push
1: of life,
2: it open.
1: Really.
2: Yeah, exactly.
1: Yeah.
2: It is.
1: Okay. All right. Let's talk football now. Tonight, the Buffalo Bills are hosting the Detroit Lions in their home opener, new stadium opener, of course, just across the border. And the team has announced the Canadian anthem is going to be performed before the game for the first time in franchise history.
2: Mm-hmm. We will have live coverage from CTV's Sean Lethong in Buffalo all day long. He'll join us at the 8 o'clock hour this morning to tee it all up.
1: Looking forward to that after talking to the Buffalo Bills super international fan yesterday. Daryl, you know, he's a big fan. He'll be there. So, yeah, be interesting to see the Canadians crossing the border. Some questions about, you know, patriotism,
2: for
1: pride,
2: sure.
1: sovereignty, et cetera.
2: It does complicate things that you didn't think about
1: indeed.
2: Before.
1: Yeah, 100%. Okay, coming up after the break here on Breakfast.
2: Yeah, if you're looking to load up on Ontario apples, growers say the crop will be plentiful this season. So we'll tell you what's helping make this year's crop to be one of the best in recent history. How about them apples? We'll have more after the break.
16: Go, baby.
17: You guys don't want to leave. You want to be a part of it.
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1: All right, it is 17 degrees outside this morning, feeling like 20 already, though, and this is Thursday, September the 17th. We're almost at the end of summer, but it's got a sort of not quite midsummer feel to it, but definitely a warm start to the day here this morning with that humidity out there. When we get to our daytime high today by as well, that's going to be about 3 degrees warmer than we should be for this time of year. 24 is our high today, and once you factor in the humidity, it's going to feel closer to 28, maybe pushing 30. Keep that in mind. Looks like it's going to be a fairly sunny day, a bit of cloud coverage as well. Doesn't look like there's too many chances of rain or pop-up showers. Again, I should highlight that our meteorologist, the person who really knows all of this, Bill, will be joining us in the 7 o'clock hour to give you some more specific details on the forecast. We're kind of giving you the broad strokes of it. Nevertheless, sun's coming up in about 45 minutes time as well. And again, when it does, we should warm up to a more than comfortable morning here.
2: Okay, and right now, let's find out how the roads are shaping up with Maytel at the traffic.

0: Across the province.
1: Across Ontario, I'm hearing reports that the apple crop is really good.
0: Morris Gervais at Berry Hill Farms is calling this an above average year for apples. He says crops are bigger and just what the doctor ordered.
1: So the Honeycrisp are just entering into their prime. They're getting, the size is excellent because of all the rain they had, and now these cool nights and sunny days, they're coloring up really, really nicely.
0: Over in Clarksburg, more great growing conditions.
2: Cool nights, sunny days, like 22 degrees and 6-8 degrees at night, or 5-10. Yeah.
3: That's the perfect recipe.
2: Yeah.
0: Tom Ferry has been in the business for 40 years. Today, his workers are in the field picking crops. A busy time of year, and if all goes well, he says the season could run past Thanksgiving. He hopes people appreciate what local farmers offer.
2: We want people to buy Ontario apples. We would also hope they buy Georgian Bay apples if you're in this area, and certainly buy Ontario fruit, Ontario apples, Ontario fruit, Ontario vegetables, just the way things are going on in the world.
4: So it appears to be an above average year for local apple growers. The big push now is to get the apples to market and, of course, in your home. Apple growers like this one here in Clarksburg say their much sought after Honeycrisp will start to be made available to the public starting this weekend. And as they say, how about them apples? Rob Cooper, CTV News, Clarksburg.
5: Hmm. That is the line. Nick, I don't know if you're a big apple buyer. We buy a lot of apples. Oh, you don't?
6: No,
5: okay.
6: My kids like them. I'm just not. I like fruits, but I don't really enjoy apples that much. I don't mind a little bit cut up in a salad every once in a while.
5: But you're
6: for
5: not
6: freshness,
5: picking up an
6: but
5: apple.
6: I don't just bite into
5: it. Yeah, we buy a lot of apples. And I tell you, that Honeycrisp apple, it's $5.99 a pound right now. At Loblaws.
6: Wow.
5: Okay,
6: yeah,
5: so maybe it's a different price, but they used to be like $3 and that was considered expensive.
6: Yeah, yeah.
5: So I hope with the abundance of these apples,
6: could drive the price down
5: drive
6: a little
5: the
6: bit.
5: Price
6: kind of
5: down.
6: Like the corn crop this year. I mean, corn on the cob was like
5: 25
6: so cheap.
5: Cents
6: yeah, exactly.
5: A cob. Yeah,
6: yeah. So
5: it was
6: we'll
5: amazing. So,
6: yeah. No, I do. I actually wish I enjoyed apples more, but it's just, I don't know, there's something about it I'm just not a huge fan of. But hey, it's great to see that Ontario's producing a good crop of it this year. And, you know, no socks, no apples, as Rico or production specialist was just mentioning.
5: Yeah, I think apples, though, like who names the apples? Because I was walking through the aisle and
6: that
5: I'm
6: is
5: like,
6: a question.
5: It's like Pink Lady, Red Delicious, like
6: Granny
5: Macintosh,
6: Smith.
5: Like Jazz,
6: you
5: know, Ambrosia. I'm like, these are stripper names. Like I did this whole bit about like, imagine
6: like apples.
5: Exactly,
6: yeah.
5: Like the DJ, like up next we've got, you know what I mean, like Pink Lady coming to the stage, and then Granny Smith, you know, she knows what she's doing. Anyway, we'll roll on from the apple jokes.
6: We probably should.
5: You have to know your apples to get that.
6: Yeah. We're going to take a quick break here. That was a morning smile, but hey, more smiles ahead. This mom surprises her child with a trip down memory lane that's apparently even better than Disney World.
5: Yeah, your morning smile right after this break.
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2: Morning smile. And thinking back to when you were a kid, there are some days that stick out in your memory more than others.
3: Hey, you know how I said we were going to go to the grocery store? I was thinking we can get soup and we can get M&M cookies together.
4: Yes! I am so excited!
3: Aww.
5: Cute. This mom surprising her son with a fun Mother's Son Day to get his favorite restaurant instead of doing your average grocery trip. A special moment he's certainly going to remember. And apparently he's so grateful he said that this was even better than a trip to Disney.
2: Aww.
5: What a great relationship they have. That's adorable.
2: Yeah, that's beautiful. I love it when kids are happy and grateful.
5: Mm-hmm. Especially for something sort of relatively kind of small but meaningful at the same time,
2: exactly.
5: Right? It's the gesture and the time that counts.
2: For sure.
5: There.
2: Sometimes, you know, all you need is your favorite restaurant or just a good meal. And
5: 100%. Yeah,
2: love
5: it's
2: that.
5: Nice. It's nice.
2: All right. And next up, the Van Gogh of dough, or maybe not.
5: Okay, this baker started making cinnamon buns, but wasn't satisfied with the dough, so she threw it out. But it turns out it had a mind of its own and started growing a lot bigger in the garbage. Kind of looks like it's going to crawl out, you know, and I get the whole Van Gogh, the, what do they call that? You're the artist, modernism, or what's the,
2: surrealism,
5: right?
2: Kind of, yeah.
5: I make pizza dough a lot, and if you do leave it out, obviously it continues to grow in size, because these and everything, and then if you throw it in your green bin, and then open up your green bin the next morning, it's
2: huge.
5: Risen even more.
2: Wow.
5: It does happen. I mean, it's just like a function of, it's science, basically, or chemistry.
2: It's like the fermentation or whatever.
5: Whatever it is, like, and the expansion. So yeah, that, I can attest to that happening. I just never made a video out of it, but maybe
2: and
5: I should
2: green stuff in the middle.
5: Yeah, I know the green stuff looks gross.
2: So there's a hack for pizza dough. Like if you buy the pizza dough that's frozen at the grocery store, if you just leave it out at room temperature, it has to be for a few hours, you can make like the best restaurant tasting pizza. I don't know, do you make your own dough? Because I know
5: sometimes I make
2: pizza.
5: But sometimes I don't buy the frozen. I buy the, because honestly,
2: the
5: I'm not organized enough to leave it out to thaw for several hours. It's one of those, like, I need it now.
2: Mm-hmm.
5: So I go and buy the fresh dough, the whole wheat. I don't like the white, doesn't really agree with my stomach,
2: interesting.
5: So I go for the whole wheat.
2: Well, next time, leave it out so it gets, like, warm, like, almost like...
5: Well,
2: just...
5: that's what I do.
2: Oh, you
5: with
2: do?
5: The, with the regular one, you just leave it for, like, half an hour, an hour. So, cooking tips. You didn't know you were getting that here. By the way, speaking of food, Joey Chestnut, champion eater, joining us in the 9 o'clock hour this morning. We are pumped for that. I'm going to need some elastic pants as well, I think.
2: I know. Yeah. I can't wait to see him chow down on some poutine.
5: Us as well,
2: Yeah, we're going to get a sample. No curds for Nick, though.
5: No, no curds. Coming up at 7, though.
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5: Extensive damages, but fortunately no injuries reported after a fire at this garden center in Vaughan overnight.
2: And CP24 is giving municipal election candidates a chance to speak directly to voters. We'll tell you how you can get your message across straight ahead with Courtney Heels.
5: And calls being restored now following a significant outage this morning that briefly affected 911 calls across Ontario. All right, this is CP24 Breakfast on your Thursday morning, September the 17th. Really appreciate you tuning in today. I'm Nick Dixon.
2: And I'm Jennifer Shung. Hope your day is off to a good start. It is feeling pretty mild out there already, kind of a replica of yesterday morning. Let's take you outside for a look at how it's shaping up. Bill will join us in the 7 o'clock hour, but
13: there's a
2: beautiful shot of the city with the lights reflecting off the water and a bug on the camera. So 17 feeling like 20 degrees. We are expected to go to a high of 24 today, so that's definitely above our norm for this time of year. Should be sitting at about 20 degrees. Keep in mind that the temperatures cool down significantly once the sun starts to set. Yesterday we had that humid, muggy day feeling like in the 30s, but come 6:30 it already felt like 15 degrees out there. So just keep that in mind that the weather does shift quite significantly when the sun sets.
5: Mm-hmm. So what do we need to keep in mind traffic-wise this morning? Well, Maytel fixing her hair, but also fixing up the situation on the roads. How's it going, Maytel?
14: It's not good at all. It is quite the nightmare out there. I don't know how anybody does this commute first thing in the morning. It is out of control. Take a look at the 401 out by Dixie. Like, what is this? What in the world is this? How do people do this? Westbound on the 401 is at an absolute crawl from Dixie all the way out towards the 410. Overnight construction is in the process of clearing out of the way. But the eastbound side, what is that? It is just jammed and it's 6:30 in the morning. There's also a collision tying things up, or maybe it actually just cleared on the 403 eastbound. It was just at the junction in Burlington. It looks like everything has reopened, but it's still slow heading down the mountain out of Hamilton eastbound 403 from 6 north because there was also a crash there. It's all way too early for any of this stuff. Westbound side of the 401, it's getting heavier heading out of the Durham region from Brock Street towards Salem. This is through the middle of the city, out through Bayview. Again, just building with some volume. Over to you.
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2: CapitalDirect.ca.
5: A Toronto fire remains on scene for fire watch after a two-alarm fire broke out in the West End last night.
2: It broke out shortly after 10:30 at a business at Galaxy Boulevard and International Boulevard near the 401 and Highway 27. Flames can be seen shooting through the roof of this building. At this point, it's not clear if anyone was injured.
5: Another fire this time, and firefighters met with heavy smoke and flames at a greenhouse in Vaughan. They were called to the Weston Garden Center in Woodbridge a little after 1:30 this morning. Damage, as you see, extensive. Fortunately, no injuries have been reported.
2: And another one to tell you about, a North York food truck has been badly damaged in an overnight fire.
5: Yeah, this one broke out earlier this morning near Dufferin and Wilson. The fire's been knocked down. Again, no injuries reported. The cause and origin are now under investigation, but police say this does not appear suspicious.
2: Well, intermittent 911 outages were reported across the province earlier this morning, but it appears that most of the service is back online.
5: Yeah, several GTHA police services reported the outages, but say things are now working properly. Paramedics tell CP24 there was an issue with Bell system that's now been resolved.
2: Well, as the GTA prepares to head to the polls next month, we're handing the microphone directly to the people running for office.
5: CP24's Courtney Heels is live this morning down at 299 Queen West with more on your 30 seconds, a chance for people to really get their voices heard. Court, we hear from the main sort of front-running candidates so much. Here's the chance for everyone else to make their pitch.
13: Yeah, that's so true. I mean, often we do hear from the front runners. They have their official stops. We go, we cover their campaign announcements. But this is a chance for anybody who has registered, interested in running for mayor of the City of Toronto or other municipalities in the Greater Toronto Area, and those who have registered as City Council candidates for Toronto, to really get your message out there. It's only 30 seconds, so it isn't a lot of time. It's an opportunity, though, for you to introduce yourself, talk about some of the issues that you think are important to your municipality and why you would like to see the support from voters. It's all happening here in our parking lot, Nick and Jen. I'm sure it's familiar to anyone watching right now. This is our old newsroom, so we'll be out here. It all starts at 8 this morning, and again, open to mayoral candidates in Toronto, York Region, Peel, Halton, and Durham. So again, only mayoral candidates there, and then also open to City Council candidates for the City of Toronto. And let me tell you, there are a lot of people registered. So many people are interested in running for office. They don't have a lot of time. The municipal election is next month. So again, this is another unique opportunity to get your message out there. We're going to be set up here in the parking lot. It's still quiet. We're still kind of setting up at this time, but it all begins at 8 o'clock. Nick and Jen, we've told dozens of people have already registered with us, so we know we will be hearing from a number of the candidates. But even if you have it, there is still time. You can come down and we will fit you in some way. And then with that 30-second message, it actually goes on air on our channel or on our website, cp24.com. So again, this is a chance to really get your message out to the public. So it'll be, I think, much busier a little bit later on, and a chance for us to hear from some of the candidates and some of the very different ideas that we have out there. I mean, this is a big deal, right? The municipal election, it's a really important election that so many people cover and affects so many people very directly. So we'll hear from some of those candidates later on and see what they have to say in their pitch. Yeah. Over to you.
5: It's only about 40 days away, so you got 30 seconds for 40 days. Yeah. Okay.
2: We'll see who shows up. Thanks so much. Courtney Hales joining us live from our old studios downtown.
5: All right, well, the roller coaster ride on gas prices is going to continue for the next couple of days.
2: The price of gas jumped by 8 cents at midnight to nearly $1.91 a liter. The spike will be short-lived, though, as Canadians for Affordable Energy President Dan McTague says prices are expected to drop by 7 cents a liter on Friday when stations switch over to that cheaper winter blend of gasoline. The price of diesel is expected to jump 12 cents Friday to a new record of $2.65.9 per liter.
5: Durham police are looking for three suspects after an assault in Whitby.
2: This is the vehicle the suspects allegedly took off in after a person was pepper sprayed and assaulted. This was during a Facebook Marketplace meetup near Taunton Road and Baldwin Street. Police say the victim had arranged a meeting with someone who wanted to buy his watch. He was taken to the hospital with minor injuries. One of the suspects is described as a man between 18 and 20 years old, 6 feet tall, with long braided hair, last seen wearing a black toque, mask, tracksuit, and yellow work gloves. The second suspect is only described as about being 5'5", also wearing a black mask and gloves and a beige sweatshirt. There's no description of the third. Anyone with information is urged to contact police.
5: A sentencing hearing is set for today for Frank Stronach on the historical offense of an indecent assault.
2: The hearing comes as prosecutors challenge the judge's decision to declare a rare post-verdict mistrial on Stronach's sexual assault conviction. The 94-year-old was found guilty in June of both charges, which relate to separate allegations brought by two of the women in his Toronto criminal trial. Stronach is set to stand trial before a jury in Newmarket next year in a sexual assault case involving six complainants.
5: Prime Minister Mark Carney addressing the EU Parliament today and highlighted the strong ties between Europe and Canada.
15: We are not fair weather allies. We do not pursue zero-sum deals. Our commitment to the rule of law and our unyielding defense of human dignity, individual freedom, and democracy share the same deep roots, the same unwavering dedication. We hold common values for which we have always fought and in whose defense we must always remain vigilant.
2: Carney arrived this morning to a long line of people waiting to shake his hand and snap selfies with him. Today's speech comes a day after EU Commission President Ursula von der Leyen said she wants Canada to be an associate member of the bloc. Carney is trying to build stronger ties with Europe as America's trade war shows no sign of abating. President Trump called the invitation laughable, adding he might consider such a partnership a hostile act that could prompt more tariffs on European countries.
5: Okay, from- from trade tiffs to our tiff, and it's Hudson Williams Day down at the Toronto International Film Festival.
2: The actor is expected at two events on the eighth day of tiff, an onstage Q&A this afternoon, and a screening of the first two episodes of his brand new TV show, Yaga, this evening. The series, which also stars Carrie Ann Moss of Matrix fame, Noah Reed, and Clark Bacco, is a modern retelling of the Baba Yaga myth set on Canada's west coast. The show, which is due to hit Crave next month, is based on the stage play by Kat Sandler, who serves as showrunner on the TV adaptation.
5: Oh, the Hudson Williamites, Wilsonites, or Williamites are going to be all over the place in the city today. Also on the schedule, a tiff, a Q&A session with South Korean actor Lee Min-ho and the world premiere of the film Up Against It. The film stars Antonio Banderas on screen there and Eva Berthesel as ex-spouses parenting an ill child trying to conceive a new one who could then provide a transfusion for their a sick daughter.
2: Yeah, Lee Min-ho, a lot of people will be out to watch him. He's from Squid Game, the guy in the subway slapping the other guy. All right, and this, a movie based on the 1974 attempted assassination of South Korean President Park Chung-hee made its world premiere at TIFF last night. The Assassins is described as a large canvas procedural about police and journalists determined to uncover a conspiracy. The cast was on the red carpet at Roy Thompson Hall.
16: 전 그 여기 TIFF에는 처음이라.
17: Yeah, this is the first time for me to come to TIFF.
16: Yeah, 그래서 어느 정도일지 몰랐었는데.
17: I really didn't expect this.
16: 네, 생각보다 많은 분들이 오셔가지고.
17: But a lot of people more than I expected came over today.
16: 너무 저를 환영해 주셔서.
17: And did they welcome me?
16: 정말 기쁩니다.
17: I'm really happy about yeah. that.
18: It is my first time attending a major film festival, so I'm looking forward to hearing the reactions from the audiences, and well. And I'm glad to share this very truthful and authentic story with the audience as well.
5: And CB24 is the place to be for TIFF. 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
2: All right, switching gears to baseball now. The Blue Jays continue to fight for a playoff spot as they got a much-needed win to avoid a sweep by the Tigers yesterday afternoon.
19: Center field, not that deep. Clark in 2, 3, 4 steps. Okamoto is coming to the plate. The throw's offline and the run will score.
5: Yeah, Okamoto in safe there. The Jays were trailing by a run as they tied the game and then took the lead in the fourth inning, ultimately winning this one 5-1. Starter Max Scherzer allowing just one run over five, striking out three. Jays now chasing the White Sox for the final wild card spot after they fell to the Guardians.
20: He gave us exactly what we needed. You know, it was five innings was kind of what we were shooting for. And you had Spence lined up for multiple and, you know, you had some guys available before the off date.
21: I just knew I needed to go out there and do my job today. I needed to go out there and deliver a good start and get and go out there and pitch well. And so, you know, did that. Guys backed me up. And, you know, when you can get a good team win, there's nothing better.
20: I've been scoreboard watching for a while. I may take a break, you know. I may take a break and just try to focus on going 1-0 every day with the Blue Jays, you know, and whatever's going to happen is going to happen. And there's a lot of moving pieces, and there's going to continue to be a lot of moving pieces. And I think if we can kind of worry about us, that's the best thing to do.
5: You can only control what you can control, right?
2: Mm-hmm. Yeah. Exactly. But yeah, Scherzer did well yesterday, so we'll see what happens the following day. The Jays are off today. They'll open a critical series in Texas against the Rangers tomorrow night. Texas is ahead of Toronto by the wild card race, and that's by half a game.
5: Texas, Chicago,
2: yeah,
5: Cleveland.
2: It's hard to follow right now, especially when we're not paying attention to the other teams.
5: Exactly. I was focusing on all the Guardians. Now I've got to completely rearrange my focus.
2: Exactly.
5: Yeah. Meantime, the Toronto Tempo won't have all-star guard Marina Mabry for the rest of this season.
2: Mabry is sidelined with an adductor muscle injury. The team says she's expected to make a full recovery and won't require surgery, which is good news. The 30-year-old averaged a career-high 20.8 points in 32 games this season. The Tempo have just 4 games left on their schedule and will wrap up the regular season against the Connecticut Sun on September 24th.
5: Meantime, on the gridiron, tonight the Bills are hosting the Detroit Lions in their home opener, new stadium opener. Of course, it's just across the border, and that's where the team has also announced that the Canadian National Anthem will be performed before the game for the first time in franchise history. And we are going to have live coverage from CTV's Sean Leithong in Buffalo all day. He'll start joining us this morning in the 8 o'clock hour. That Highmark Stadium looks amazing.
2: Yeah, it was interesting what Daryl said yesterday about when you were interviewing him outside. He was like, don't believe the things you see online. It's a great stadium. So there must be some mixed feelings about it.
5: Part of the concern is Buffalo is known for snow, particularly where that is. And so the fact that it's not a domed stadium.
2: Right.
5: Now, they have better coverage, but it's not completely covered. So that's sort of one of the things people are like, why wouldn't you build a dome in Buffalo? But there's a whole, like, football should be played outside, etc.
2: We've seen the scenes of fans shoveling out snow from the seats. Yeah. So,
5: That's not going anywhere. But I think the bathroom troughs have gone, and that's a good thing.
2: That is a good thing. Okay. Coming up after this break, we'll have more on what you need to know for your morning commute, including traffic, transit, and a check-in on operations out of Pearson.
5: Yeah, we'll keep you up to date on the forecast as well before Bill joins us in the 7 o'clock hour.
0: To their first taste of ambition. Those big Renaults. 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Those first big purchases. 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And behind you, there's Desjardins.
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28: Welcome to Ontario's wine country. Here's how many winemakers we have here. Here are some of the pioneers and the rising stars. And here's Shiraz. Seriously, his name is Shiraz. Here's how many don't care about sustainability. Here's how many do. Because we're not just made in Ontario, we're made of it. Wines of Ontario.
2: All right, here's a live look of Pearson Airport this morning. 17 degrees, feeling like 20. This is when we go live inside the Integrated Operations Control Center, where Airport Duty Manager Michael Tomas is joining us this morning. Michael, good to see you. How are operations looking like today?
29: Hey, good morning, Jen. Things are looking good this morning. We got 142,000 passengers traveling through the terminals today. 1,005 flights for the day. We're going to be on this easterly configuration, so runway 05 for the departures and 06 right for our arrivals. Our peak departure period is going to be 8 o'clock with 45 departures. The arrivals are going to be 47. That's not till about 1900 this afternoon, 7 p.m. So just a reminder for passengers that want to make use of our free parking cell phone lot that is available to passengers picking up or people picking up passengers. And also inside the terminals right now, last check, wait times are normal for all the sectors in both terminals. Airports across the country, also a quick look, no impactful weather affecting those airports. In the U.S., Chicago is dealing with some thunderstorms this morning, so just check your flight status before heading to Chicago today. And I'll throw it back to you, Jen.
2: Okay, Michael, thank you so much for joining us with that update from Pearson. Meantime, normal wait times there, but Maytel, are people waiting to get through construction by the looks of the screens behind you? I would say yes.
14: It's just very slow everywhere. I don't know why it's like this at 6:30 in the morning, 6:45. It's just wild. Southbound side of the 400, this is a crash in the express out by Highway 7. Three right lanes are blocked off, but now they're saying it's two right lanes. In any event, It's not good. It's just very slow. On the westbound side of the 401 in the express out by Kiel, there was a stalled vehicle in the right lane. Unfortunately, it looks like they've pulled back the camera, so you can't really tell what's going on there. 401 westbound just through the 410, much better. There was a jam up westbound 401 out through Dixie. It looks like crews are backing up. It's kind of hard to tell, but here westbound or eastbound, westbound 401 in the collectors out by Dixie, there is a maintenance crew that is backing up and picking up those cones. So that's the reason for all of this added volume. The rest of your routes at this point, they're really just filling in. It's just these few slow spots that you've got to deal with. And now let's check in with Susan Witt over at TTC Transit Control. What can you tell us this morning, Susan?
3: Good morning, Maytel. Service continues to be moving very well across the TTC network as we head into the morning peak. There are no delays to report anywhere in our system. We're not seeing any blockages on the roads or the rails. We're heading into our subway system right now. 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
5: All right, Susan, appreciate that update as always. 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
2: There you go.
5: There it is. 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
2: Your business news this Thursday, and joining us is BNN Bloomberg's Roger Peterson. Roger, good to see you again.
5: Good morning. Okay, so we heard from the EU yesterday. We heard from Are we still on?
20: Oh, yeah, there we go.
5: We heard from the Prime Minister this morning.
20: That's my best look.
5: Of course, as the ongoing talk about, you know, this associate membership with the EU. Did we hear more from Carney about Canadian, what we understand that is?
4: Well, he liked the idea. He addressed the EU today, and he said I like the idea that we're forging these deeper partnerships because we're not doing this to push people away, but we're doing it to strengthen our own sovereignty. And I'm sure that was welcome there. Now, if this ever could, this would take so much for this to actually unfold. This is something that's going to take years and years. But he says the associate member could allow them to get some help and work together and expand trade routes and things like that, which is what Carney's been pushing for. And of course, Trump, we got some response to it.
5: Yes,
4: we got some response to it, and he threatened the EU with tariffs, calling the first ever associate member idea laughable, and Canada has been a terrible trade partner. So that was Trump's response to all that was unfolding there. I don't even know what to say about it, really. Let's move on.
2: Yeah. Okay, moving on to this. This is pretty interesting. King Charles sitting down with the AI leaders to talk about how it's going to kill us all. Or?
4: I'm just trying to visualize, and it's in a castle in Scotland.
2: Oh, wow.
4: And, yeah, well, I mean, it's apropos, right? Would they be out hunting grouse as they're walking along?
2: Yeah. Can you imagine the king has his shotgun on and the grounds
4: the data
2: of the castle?
4: Center beside the castle? This would be a great place for a data center. He's been involved in this. I mean, Charles gets, I think, a lot of heat sometimes, but I think he's very well read and is interested in a lot of things. And he's been on AI for a while, and you know, of course, the big concern is safety. And so he's sitting down with some people from NVIDIA, OpenAI, Anthropic to talk about that safety. He's not against AI, but he goes, he just wants to make sure that it's all. People are protected because this is a little bit of an unknown. There might be some people who know and they don't want to tell us because it'll frighten us. Yeah. But Rise of the Terminator and all that stuff, Rise of the Machine. So, he's sitting down with them at a castle in Scotland. Do you say no to that? Is that
5: I wouldn't.
2: No, I
5: wouldn't. I would go right
2: just
5: away.
2: Just for tea. Sign me
5: I'd like
2: up.
5: To just hover it, in yeah, fact. Just go for tea, right? A castle in Scotland, yeah.
4: Sitting outside watching with that. Are they on the terrace?
5: Yeah,
4: or the study?
2: Like, are they on horseback?
5: I'm sure they're behind closed doors.
4: Yes, they are probably very much behind closed doors. Yeah, and so you look and you think, well, how much weight does the king pull still?
5: I think he still has a fair bit of weight, actually. Yeah. You know, as much as he really is ceremonial and is a figurehead rather than a ruler. I think it's interesting, and King Charles has certainly got a lot of ideas about a lot of things. I mean, environmental.
4: I think he's a smart guy. Yeah. And he's well read, and he does care about the subjects he's talking about.
5: Well, we'll see what reports come out of that. Meantime, last week I remember reporting on Tim Hortons partnering up with Canadian Tire.
4: Yeah, they've been
5: now
4: busy.
5: Now it's WestJet. They're really expanding taking their coffee everywhere.
4: Starting in November, they're going to offer a special blend. A flight roast is what it's called.
2: I love that name.
4: Huh. Not a light roast, a flight roast. And they'll be offering it on flights for WestJet. Yeah, there's been a talk of a lot of companies trying to do this. They're teaming up.
5: Huh.
4: Yeah, sharing. I mean, it's a lot of it's sharing your information. Right?
5: Of course.
4: That's what it's all about.
5: Can you use your card on WestJet to get the points?
4: It might be the next step. Because, I mean, they did that with Canadian Tire, their triangle. They blended that so you can use both and get points from both of them. Huh. It's just a way to build customer loyalty.
2: You know what would build my loyalty is instead of nuts, I'd love a box of Timbits.
5: But the problem is the size of the Timbit boxes versus the small nut bags.
2: Well,
4: a little two-shot Timbit box. Like a macro.
2: Yeah, like a Lindor chocolate.
4: Yeah, exactly. A Lindor chocolate.
2: There you go.
4: These are ideas.
5: Really
4: rare.
5: Maybe they're kicking them around the boardroom at Tim Hortons.
4: Oh, your hair's still everybody. Hey, thank you.
2: Listen up.
5: Okay, Roger, thanks so much for all this. Appreciate that. We're back with some of the Buck Headlines.

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0: service is being restored after a significant outage this morning that briefly affected 911 calls across the province.
1: And extensive damage, but no injuries reported following a fire at a garden center in Vaughan. We'll have more details coming up.
0: And TV24 is giving municipal election candidates a chance to speak directly to voters this morning. We'll tell you how you can get your message across coming up.
1: And last month, a startup company called Mirage ran a 24-hour news broadcast using AI-generated anchors to deliver real news stories. So this half hour, we'll be speaking with the journalist and tech expert Avery Schwartz about credibility in a changing news landscape. All right. Excited for that chat because I want to know if our jobs are on the line.
2: Right, we're real, right?
1: We're like, real.
2: Yeah,
1: look.
2: Yeah.
1: Okay. Okay, good morning, Toronto. Thanks so much for joining us on this Thursday, September the 17th. Welcome to the show. I'm Jennifer Shung.
2: AI news anchors are never going to do that.
1: Mm-hmm. They can't,
2: we're
1: right?
2: real.
1: Yeah.
2: As real as it gets. I'm Nick Dixon. All right, thanks for joining us this morning. Let's get outside right now. Talk about the conditions out there because it's definitely a warmer than usual morning. There's Bill Coulter live this morning. Bill, where are you this morning? What's going on?
3: Yeah, great question. I'm at 45 Ossington, and what is this green color behind me in the countdown clock? It is an Activia activation, new packaging, new formulation, and you can find out all about it and some good, great Instagrammable moments inside and some tasting as well. It opens tomorrow to the public at 11 a.m., and then will also be open the following day, so come check it out because the green behind me, it is easy being green, and it certainly is delicious as well. So we're going to show you, take you on a tour coming up in the next few minutes, but right now I'll give you the information you need to get off on your way to work and school in comfort and hopefully on time. We are looking at variable skies right now. There is the slight risk of a couple of isolated showers, pretty minimal risk up until about 10 a.m., and that's because high pressure is building in from the north and a boundary offering some lift is just to our south, and as one displaces the other, there is a little bit of lift, and to get precipitation, that's what you need. But right now, the sky's looking quite pretty. We're heading up to a high of 24. It's 17, feeling like 20 right now. So while the humidity is dropping from the last couple of days, it is still going to be a warm day. It's still going to be a beautiful day. 24 feeling like 28 at its max, but it will get decidedly cooler. Also some good news for the weekend. If you had outdoor plans, we talked a little bit about this yesterday. One of the models had that high pressure holding most of the precipitation of the south. It looks like that model was the one that had a better grasp of what was going on. So improved conditions for outdoor plans on the weekend. I'll share those details and more from the Activia activation here at 45 Ossington coming up in just moments. Going to send it back inside the studio for a look at traffic. Maytel, over to you.
4: Thank you so much. Good morning. Hope your gut health is on the up and up. Having a look at the southbound side of the 400, we do have a crash just through Highway 7. In the express, it's the right lane that's still blocked off. At one point, it was three right lanes. So now on the south 400, you've got a delay from Major Mac through Highway 7. So just worth noting, westbound 401 in the express, just approaching Keele. There's your stall in the right lane. It's busy from the Allen right through. In fact, the westbound 401 now busy right across the city. So just something to keep in mind. 401 westbound out by Dixie, overnight construction has wrapped up. Everything is moving well. About half an hour ago, it was just at a standstill. Taking a look at the 410 southbound, just by the 401, it looks like that's opened up as well. No issue at all. And the 401 through Scarborough, not bad, through McCowan just yet.
5: The CP24 traffic report is brought to you by
4: CapitalDirect.ca. Now let's check in with Susan Nguyen over at TTC Transit Control. How are things doing over there so far this morning, Susan?
6: Hi, Maytel. So far, so good. It's been a very quiet morning for us over here at the TTC, just the way we like it. Service is moving like clockwork across the TTC network. We're not seeing any delays on our subway or LRT lines. Above ground on our surface routes, we are tracking a detour on the 68 Warden route. There's currently construction happening near Warden and Major McKenzie. So those 68 Warden buses are having to detour in both directions along Kennedy to get around that work zone. So we are currently missing stops along Warden between Major McKenzie and 16th Avenue. So leave yourself some extra travel time if that's your usual route. And for more details on this diversion and see which stops are affected, make sure to check our service alerts on our website. Over to you, Nick and Jen.
2: Susan, thank you.
1: Thanks, Susan. Okay, well, Toronto Fire remains on the scene for fire watch after a two-alarm fire broke out in the West End last night.
0: Yeah, it was shortly after 10:30 at this business on Galaxy Boulevard and International Boulevard. That's close to the 401 and Highway 27. As you see, flames were shooting through the roof of the building. At this point, it's not clear if anyone was injured.
1: Meantime, firefighters were also met with heavy smoke at a greenhouse in Vaughan overnight. They were called to Weston Garden Center in Woodbridge just after 1:30 this morning. The damage is extensive, but no injuries have been reported.
2: And a North York food truck's been badly damaged, also in an overnight fire.
1: It broke out early this morning near Dufferin and Wilson. The fire has been knocked down and no injuries are reported. The cause and origin of the fire are now being investigated, and police say it does not appear to be suspicious at this time.
2: Well, intermittent 911 outages were reported across the province early this morning, but it appears now that most service is back online.
1: Several GTHA police services, including Toronto, Peel, and York, reported that they were affected, but say things are working properly now. Paramedics tell CP24, there was an issue with Bell's system that's now restored.
2: That's a relief. Meantime, as the GTA prepares to head to the polls next month, we are handing the microphone directly to people running for office today.
1: CP24's Courtney Hills joins us live with more on Your 30 Seconds down at 299 Queen Street West. Courtney, must be so nice to be where our old studios are, and that's where people have a chance to have their say. Kind of like a revamp of Speaker's Corner, only this time it's free. And it's for those running.
7: That's right. It is for people who have registered for run mayoral candidates for most of the greater Toronto area and also city council candidates for Toronto. It is very accessible, as you say, Jen, right downtown along Queen Street 299, our old newsroom here in the parking lot. And this is where we are going to hear from people who say they are interested in running either for mayor or for city council. And it is only 30 seconds. So, yes, it's a short period of time, but it's a chance to introduce yourself, talk about your vision, why you've decided that you want to run in the mayoral race or the candidates race when it comes to city council for Toronto. We know that there's quite a few people registered already as well. In fact, I was just checking in with one of our producers who tells me close to 100 people say they will be here later today for this opportunity. And it is unique. When you do this, your message will appear on our channel, CP24, and also on our website. So it's that chance to speak directly to voters when it comes to your vision. And it's not something you always get this kind of opportunity for. We hear from a lot of the front runners during the campaign, but this is an opportunity for us to hear from everyone and really get a sense of what the vision is for all of the candidates. It's all starting at 8 o'clock, Nick and Jen, so still pretty quiet right now, but again, 8 o'clock, we'll hear from the people who are interested in running for mayor. And as I say, it's the greater Toronto area, so Toronto, York Region, Peel, Halton, and Durham. Those are the mayoral candidates. And then for Toronto, we're interested in hearing from all the mayoral candidates as well as city council candidates. And again, lots of people already say they've registered, they'll be here. If you haven't registered, though, you can still come down and share your message. We'll fit you in. You have a chance to make your pitch. And then, as they say, it'll end up on our channel and on our website. So it'll be interesting to hear the different visions that people have, and especially considering how timely this all is. I mean, not a lot of time at this point. Next month is when voters will be heading to the polls in municipalities all across this province. It's going to be a busy time. Over to you.
1: Yeah, it certainly is. It'll be interesting to hear what some of the other candidates and all the front runners have to say. Okay, Courtney Hills, live at 299 Queen Street West. Thank you.
2: All right, before you head out the door this morning, roller coaster ride for gas prices continuing for the next couple of days, I'm afraid.
1: Yeah, it's kind of like that Dollar Wine song. If you know it, you know it. The price of gas jumped by 8 cents at midnight to nearly $1.91 a liter. The spike will be short-lived, though, as Canadians for Affordable Energy President Dan McTague says prices are expected to drop by 7 cents a liter on Friday. That's because stations will switch over to the cheaper winter blend of gasoline. The price of diesel, though, that's expected to jump 12 cents Friday to a new record of $2.65.9 a liter.
2: Okay, we've been following this all week, and Prime Minister Carney this morning addressing the EU Parliament, where he highlighted the strong relationship between Canada and Europe.
1: CTV's Scott Hurst joins us with the latest on this. We saw Prime Minister Carney walking through that parliament, almost being treated like a celebrity, but this is clearly rubbing U.S. President Donald Trump the wrong way. He's now got some new threats.
8: Hey, good morning, guys. Yeah, the speech to the European Parliament wrapped up a short time ago. The Prime Minister speaking for about 20 minutes, laying out his vision for what this deeper partnership would look like. Now, Carney also reiterated that Canada is not in a position or seeking to become a full member. However, he did say that he welcomes the ambition to become the European Union's first associate member, though exactly what that would entail would still need to be worked out, would still need to be defined. So it wasn't a hard and fast yes. yes to the title of associate member, but rather a conversation that needs to continue. Carney laying out where he sees the two sides collaborating and cooperating to create deeper ties, including when it comes to critical minerals, defense, artificial intelligence, and energy security, saying ultimately the objective is not self-sufficiency, it is collective resilience, saying sovereignty requires secure access to AI, semiconductors, critical minerals, payment systems, clean energy, vaccines, space, and space communications. And he didn't specifically reference U.S. President Donald Trump. Jen, as you mentioned, the U.S. President saying yesterday in reaction to this invitation from the EU that he could consider this, quote, a hostile act and threaten heavy tariffs on Europe if they went ahead with this partnership with Canada. Mm-hmm. In reaction to this, the Prime Minister said ultimately he's not proposing a third bloc in order to become a great power, rival only with better manners. And what he did say is that there will be debate in Canadian Parliament on EU associate membership, and there will be a vote in the Parliament on the future relationship with the EU, guys.
4: Yeah, and we're still trying to find out more about what this membership entails. Yeah. CTV Scott Hurst joining us live. Thanks, Scott.
8: Thank you.
2: Okay, coming up after the break here on Breakfast, there's a new interactive pop-up shop along Ossington that allows visitors to find out the benefits of active yogurt through the Culture Lab.
4: Mm-hmm. Yeah, our Bill Coulter will have all those details coming up with you and, share the benefits of this probiotic. Stay tuned.
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3: Beautiful shot. Looking east from high atop the CN Tower. The sun up at 6:59 this morning, so it's not that far above the horizon, but breaking through a little bit of cloud and offering a beautiful little reflection off the water there. The wind's not all that strong today, 5 to 15 out of the north-northwest. And while it's not pulling super cool air in just yet, it is knocking down the humidity. The last couple of days were pretty humid. Had a very summery feel, even though we saw a lot of cloud kind of filter in. Today, we're seeing that cloud filter out, but there still is about a 30% risk of a couple of showers around the region up until about 10 a.m. Then high pressure builds in from the north. It's sinking air. It's the opposite of what you need. You need rising air to get that warm, moist air close to the ground into the cooler layers where it condenses and sometimes precipitates. So we'll be seeing improving conditions through the day and a lower risk of precipitation after about 10 a.m. Today we're getting up to 24, feeling like 28. Yesterday felt like the low 30s, so a little bit of a freshening up, but still warm. Normal high this time of year is just 20.8, believe it or not. So 24 today above normal, 22. Beautiful Friday. We're looking at a bright sunshine to start your Friday, increasing late day cloud. And then the model, we were talking a little bit about this yesterday, the kind of three main models. The Canadian and the American had rain for much of the weekend, but the European, the UK model, had high pressure pushing it to the south. It looks like that wasn't the outlier. It's actually looking now at all the models suggesting that most of that precipitation will stay, especially for Saturday to the south. And we'll be seeing drier conditions for Saturday. Still some showers Saturday night into Sunday morning, but cooler conditions. Those cool winds will still be pushing temperatures at or below normal for the weekend. So don't cancel your weekend plans. Be prepared for a few late evening showers on Saturday into Sunday, but not nearly as active as it was looking yesterday. Okay, so where am I? I'm on Ossington, 45 Ossington. There's a mysterious mystery storefront here. I'm going to bring in Andrea Hardy, who's a registered dietitian, because this is a culture lab. What the heck is a culture lab?
4: Yes, so this is going to answer a question that many Canadians have. Recent research shows that 57% of Canadians want to learn more about their gut health and aren't sure where to start. So Activia is unveiling the Culture Lab in about 27 hours.
3: That's right. Not today. Tomorrow at 11 a.m. That's when you can come in, but we're giving you a sneak peek.
4: So exactly.
3: Let's let our camera operator, Tom, ahead of us. And then, this is fantastic. So Activia, redesigning the packaging to make you understand the delicious and really important changes going on with the new formulation. Can you talk a little bit about that? And what the heck is a probiotic? A lot of people are saying.
4: Exactly. So we are here to answer that question for Canadians, is how do they improve their gut health? And so when it comes to yogurt, yogurt is a fermented food, meaning that we add bacteria to milk to make yogurt as we know it. But not all bacteria is considered a probiotic.
3: That's interesting. So like we always just think, I put yogurt into my diet a long time ago just because I felt like it made me feel better. It made my gut biome. And you hear that around a lot too. It's kind of the world of digestion. And by adding probiotics is really what you want to be looking for to make that happen, right?
4: Exactly. So probiotics are really beneficial bacteria when added in the right amounts, provide a specific health benefit. So there's yogurt and then there's probiotic yogurt. And Activia is a probiotic yogurt with essential daily nutrients like vitamin D and vitamin A, plus those added probiotics to really support our digestive wellness.
3: And there's a certain amount that's kind of the ideal. Like we were talking about this earlier and you said kind of like those two of those little pods really work well, right?
4: Exactly. So a lot of the research around Activia is really looking at those two servings a day to help reduce common symptoms of digestive discomfort. So digestive discomfort, bloating, gas, and rumbling alongside a healthy diet.
3: And we're all a little guilty of not always having the healthiest diet, right? I grew up in the 80s. So I had a lot of pizza, a lot of fast food. But I think there is a real push towards being self-aware of what we put in our bodies. And even if we, sometimes cheat a little bit, you're as a nutritionist, I'm sure you want us to eat healthy all the time. This also really helps your gut to kind of recover from maybe some of those choices.
4: Absolutely. So part of having good gut health is having good digestive wellness, feeling good. good. And that starts with small habits. Yeah. So I always encourage my patients to engage in small, meaningful habits that add up to make a really big difference. And that's really why we're here today, is we can incorporate in things like Activia to make a big difference in our gut health.
3: I love that. We're going to have a little taste test, as you can. Not today. It opens tomorrow and it runs for 2 days. We'll tell you about the hours and such. But we're going to be moving over. We're going to be talking about the science behind this new formulation and why incorporating it into your diet will really make you feel so much better, as it does me, because I'm a big fan of Activia. And also these chewed shapes. That's a probiotic, right?
4: Yes. So this is the shape of Activia's exclusive probiotic, Bifidobacterium lactis. And Bifidobacterium lactis is their beneficial bacteria that's been added to the yogurt to really provide those digestive health benefits.
3: All right. It's like a happy little party in your gut.
4: Exactly.
3: Making you feel better. And I love the taste before this new formulation, but I hear it's creamier. I hear there's new kind of a gelatin added. So we're going to be taking a little bit of a taste test coming up, and then we're going to show you the Instagram. Well, I'm not going to reveal that right away, but there's a great little Instagrammable moment spot back there. And it is easy being green. I love this color. Okay, I'm going to send it back to studio. We'll have more from the Mystery Storefront at 45 Ossington, the Culture Lab, coming up. Thank you, Edja.
1: Bill has his own green screen this morning. Okay, thank you, Bill. Looking forward to more.
5: Yeah, okay, and stay with us, because coming up right after the break, journalist, AI educator, and Camp Tech founder Avery Schwartz joining us to talk about the first fully AI-generated 24-hour news broadcast that ran on X last month. So we'll have more on the credibility and future of news and our jobs coming up after the break.
1: That's my first question.
5: Yeah.
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0: Okay, is that news anchor real or fake? If you guess fake, you're right. That's an AI-generated anchor. Last month, a startup company called Mirage ran a 24-hour news broadcast with fake news anchors delivering real stories. 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
9: Okay, huge conversation. Of course, we have a lot at stake in this as well, but we want to talk more about this overall. AI educator, journalist, and founder of Camtech, Avery Swartz, joins us live this morning to talk more about this. Avery, it's great to have you here in person, in the flesh, for real.
10: I am real.
9: We've shaken hands, so I know you're here because I am very concerned about this. Of course, I've got a bias in this because of my job and I, you know, want to pay my mortgage, things like that. But just the whole idea of, are Canadians, are people in general ready to get their news from not real people?
10: Probably not. No.
9: Okay, we're done.
10: No. I mean, there's an interesting report that's done every year called the Digital News Report, looking at trends in news in Canada specifically, and as it relates to how Canadians consume their news digitally. Now, this report did say in 2026 is the first year where Canadians are consuming their news the most through social media, before and above television, magazines, newspapers, websites, etc. But they're also starting to monitor how often Canadians are getting their news through AI. A very small percentage, 8% of respondents said that they do use a chatbot to get their news, mostly to summarize news, to make it a little bit more understandable for them. It's a very small percentage, but it is up from the year before, 6% in 2025, 8% in 2026. So the way that people consume news is shifting, but I don't think we're going to be seeing AI anchors on Canadian news channels anytime soon.
0: Okay, that is a relief to us indeed. However, the CEO of this company, Mirage, said he tested this project because he wanted to see if there was an appetite for people to consume this type of AI-based news. And it's interesting because trust in AI, people's trust in AI is still not really great. If you look at the errors AI makes, and just with the journalism ethics and the accountability factor, that's not really in this. Like, if you have an AI anchor, they're strictly just kind of regurgitating information.
10: Exactly. And I think this all boils down to that one word. Trust, right? Anybody that's used a chatbot knows that sometimes they can hallucinate or confabulate. They can make mistakes. That is a huge issue if we're talking about the news. Also, there's a huge difference between an AI avatar that is reading a script of previously generated news stories. Everything in the Mirage news broadcast were licensed news stories from Reuters that were a couple of days old. So the AI avatars, they can't break news. They can't respond to the news. They're just reading a script. There's a huge difference between reading a script and actually doing the act of journalism, which is based in trust. Like you said, so much need for transparency, for accountability, for reliable,

0: high quality information.
1: Yeah, I mean, for 4 hours a day here, we don't always have a script in front of us, particularly in a breaking news situation. We just have to sort of work on basically what we know, what we're hearing, and report that back out as we're seeing it and hearing it. But I want to pick up on the trust side, Avery, because I think it's interesting, because just beyond the overall trust in AI, right now, the headlines for the last couple of weeks about AIs breaking out and getting into other systems and, you know, questionable ethics and reputations of, you know, the big AI owners and tech gurus here. Yeah. How much does that play into the overall trust factor as well, that the reputation of the industry itself is struggling, let alone then putting it into a news context?
0: Sure. So all of this is happening at the same time.
1: Yeah.
0: And it's really hard to isolate just one particular issue. They're all influencing each other.
1: Mm-hmm.
0: And so we're seeing, it is true, again, this digital news report showed that trust in the news in Canada is at an all-time low.
1: Yeah. Mm-hmm.
0: 37% of people reported that they believe that the news is accurate most of the time. That's a very low number, 37%.
1: Yeah. Yeah.
0: But also, we know that Canadians don't trust AI.
1: Mm-hmm.
0: So this is a real moment where it's all coming together, right?
1: Yeah.
0: We have to remember that there are journalistic standards. There are news standards, and as much as it seems like AI is just, you know, an everyday part of our all of our lives, these are private companies that are not regulated. We've got to kind of put all of these things together and remember that, you know, again, in those moments where the news and accuracy really matters the most, that's where we want to turn to journalistic standards, those that follow the code of ethics for journalists, as opposed to just, you know, seeing what somebody said on TikTok.
1: Yeah, exactly.
2: For sure. Yeah, you can't send an AI bot out to cover a breaking news story or conduct these in-depth interviews that we have with people. However, I do want to point to, you know, the possibility or potential that media companies, I think broadcasting, it's fair to say that over recent years, there's been a lot of cuts because of the decline or changing landscape of news. Might they turn to AI and be like, this is a lower cost for distribution, production. I don't have to pay people to sit there and read. Is there a possibility that with the advancement of AI, we could be looking at, okay, just talking heads being replaced if the function is strictly to deliver a news broadcast, not replacing the journalist doing the work?
0: Right. So, you know, the impact on jobs and the impact on the workforce is something that is continuing to roll out in many, many, many sectors. Pretty much every industry is being touched by this. I don't know if there's going to be a kind of an en masse, you know, dismissal of all news anchors, but it is definitely changing the role for sure. We know that AI is being used in newsrooms. Absolutely. Most newsrooms that I know of are using AI for things like transcription. You know, when you interview someone, you record that, then you need a transcription of that. That saves a lot of time to not have to manually do that.
1: Yeah.
0: There's also a lot of AI kind of under the hood in video editing applications, things like that.
1: Yeah.
0: But I think really this comes down to human connection and human trust. And at the end of the day, I rely on news anchors, professional journalists, because I trust them to break news in a human way that empathizes with their audiences. And I just don't get that from a bot. They're kind of creepy.
1: The fake anchors, like the fact that his head was so scrunched up the whole time, it was like, that's not how people actually emote. So anyway, listen, Avery Swartz, fascinating conversation. I'd love to talk to you for hours and hours about this. However, we're on a bit of a limited time here. But thanks for doing this morning. Appreciate
0: this. Thank you.
1: Yeah.
2: Thank you, Avery.
1: Okay, more headlines coming up after this, 7:30, right around the corner.
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0: Toronto police have made an arrest and laid charges in connection with a deadly shooting earlier this week at the intersection of Jane and Finch that left a 17-year-old dead. We'll have the details straight ahead.
1: And service is being restored following a significant outage this morning that briefly affected 911 calls across Ontario.
0: Big day for local politicians. CP24 giving municipal election candidates a chance to speak directly to voters. We'll tell you how you can get your message across in 30 seconds straight ahead. All right, this is CP24 Breakfast, Thursday morning, September the 17th. Hope your day is off to a good start. Certainly a warm one. I appreciate you joining us. I'm Nick Dixon.
1: And I'm Jennifer Shung. Thanks for waking up with us. Bill is on a pretty cool assignment this morning, but let's check in with him first on how the weather is shaping up today. He's outside doing a yogurt activation. Bill, it's feeling pretty good today, and the whispers of summer not quite gone, but those temperatures at night really shift.
2: Yeah, you're right. It will be cooling down, but I'm quite comfortable right now. My gut biome is feeling good because the Activia mystery storefront here with the Culture Lab and new delicious formulation. The gelatin is gone, and they've added in vitamin A and vitamin D. And by the way, we're going to give you a tour coming up. But look for this on the packaging, the probiotic. That's how you know it's the new formulation. And I cannot wait to taste test. We will in fairly short order. I'm going to take you back inside. Right now, though, it is really, really quite comfortable. We're sitting at 17, feeling like 20, and I always say when we're at that room temperature feel, the world becomes an extension of your living space, so get out and enjoy it. And today is a pretty good day to do that. There is the slightest of risk of seeing a couple of drips up until about 10 a.m. We've got high pressure building in from the north, displacing this boundary off into the American Midwest and New England, and as it does so, there's just a little bit of a ripple, a little bit of a lift that might just give us a brief passing shower. Once we get into the afternoon, partly cloudy skies, really comfortable conditions, not as muggy as yesterday, 24 feeling like about 27, 28, and then tomorrow to cap off the work week and kick off the weekend, 22 with bright sunny skies to start and just increasing late day clouds. The weekend improved in terms of enticing you outdoors with less active weather. We'll talk about that, and I'll take you back inside the Culture Lab, the new Activia activation. We're going to do a little taste testing and show you some of the Instagrammable moments inside there as well. Okay, I'm going to send it back inside to Maytel for a look at traffic this morning.
1: Very happy for your gut this morning. Very happy for you. Having a look at the DVP South, it's a busy one. It's slow southbound on the 404, just over the 401, right down towards the Lawrence stretch. It's just a lot of volume to get through right now. No issue. It's slow right through Lawrence and picking up down through Don Mills and towards Bayview Bloor. The Gardner eastbound, that is slow heading in towards the downtown core. No live lane problems at all. This time around, it looks like problems cleared. South 400 in the express out by Highway 7, which is definitely some relief, but South 400 out by Major Mac, there's a stall in the left lane. There's no camera view there. This is the 401 through the city, right through Keele, both directions, pretty slow. It's westbound, that's much worse than the eastbound side. A truck right there, East 401 Express through Keele off to the right shoulder, and the 401 out by Dixie. It's slow, but it's not nearly as bad as it was about an hour ago.
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1: 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Now let's check in with Susan Nguyen over at TTC Transit Control and see how things are doing this morning. Good morning, Susan.
4: Good morning, Maytel. So currently we are dealing with a major service disruption affecting customers on the Yonge side of Line 1. There's currently no subway service between our Finch and Sheppard stations. This is due to a security incident at North York Centre Station. So for the safety of our employees and our passengers, we've suspended service on that portion of the line between Finch and Sheppard stations. We do have shuttle buses deployed to keep customers moving between Finch and Sheppard, but those buses will not be servicing North York Centre Station. As an alternative, customers can also take the 97 Yonge bus, but those buses are also being redirected and not stopping near North York Centre Station, so avoid that area if you can. Police are on scene dealing with the situation, and we'll keep a close eye on this and make sure to update our customers in real time with our service alerts on our website. We're also subscribed to our email alerts to get updates sent directly to your inbox, and follow us on X at TDC Notices. Back to you, Nick and Jen.
0: Breaking news out of North York this morning, where police say a 16-year-old boy has been arrested after a deadly shooting.
1: 17-year-old Kashia Goose was gunned down on Monday afternoon near Jane and Finch. The 16-year-old boy has been charged with first-degree murder and failing to comply with a probation order. He will appear in court later this morning. You can keep it on CP24 for the latest on this breaking news story.
0: In other news from the streets, police are looking for a driver after a hit and run in Rexdale.
5: This happened just before 11:30 last night at Rexdale Boulevard and Bergamot Avenue west of Islington. Police say a man on an e-bike was hit by a vehicle that then took off. He was taken to hospital and is expected to be okay. The suspect vehicle is described as a dark-colored SUV.
0: Well, intermittent 911 outages were reported across the province early this morning, but it appears that most service is now back online.
5: Several GTHA police services, including Toronto, Peel, and York, reported that they were affected, but say things are working properly now. Paramedics tell CP24 there was an issue with Bell's system that is now resolved.
0: All right, well, as the GTA prepares to head to the polls next month, we are handed the microphone today directly to people running for office.
5: CP24's Courtney Hills joins us live down at 299 Queen Street West with more on Your 30 Seconds, which will also be broadcast on our channel. So this is kind of a pretty interesting and unique platform.
6: Mm-hmm. It is. It's an opportunity for any of the mayoral candidates in the Greater Toronto area and for city council candidates in Toronto to make this pitch to our viewers. You only have 30 seconds, so it's a short period of time. We're going to be here in the parking lot all day long talking to the candidates, getting a sense of what their message is. And it's still a half an hour away, but we've got our first candidate here. We have Jim Lee running for mayor of Oshawa. Good morning, Jim. So you're first in line here. When it comes to your message to viewers on why you want to represent the city of Oshawa, why you want to be mayor, what are you going to say?
7: Well, what I'm going to say is that I'm the current Ward 2 councillor in the city of Oshawa, and the current mayor is not running again. I saw an opening. My background is at the fire service, a Toronto firefighter for over 30 years. I was the union president of the local here, and I was the chief of staff to our general president in Washington, D.C. for 9 years. I've lobbied at all levels of government, whether it's municipal, provincial, and federal, and I've been successful at that. And I think that's what we need in Oshawa right now. We need to get our fair share from Ontario and the federal government. So that's what I'm going to focus on. And Oshawa is surviving, but I want it to thrive. And I think I bring that to the table.
6: You have a lot of political experience, and, you know, you're also pushing for this job at a time when all eyes are on Oshawa, you know, eyes on GM. We're dealing with the tariffs, the trade war with the U.S. Well, knocking on doors, what are you hearing from constituents on that? How concerned are they?
7: They're obviously concerned, but I was saying that when I give them my pitch and my leadership skills and how I've lobbied in the past and how I lobby with all levels of government, whether it's the conservative, the liberals, I've been very successful with both parties, mm-hmm. I can bring people together. I think that's my strong suit, and get a consensus so we can move forward and make Oshawa a better place.
6: Okay. Wonderful. Thank you so much, Jim. Appreciate your time. So you'll be first in line. This is, again, open to anybody who is running for mayor for Greater Toronto Area. So Toronto, of course, York, Peel, Halton, Durham region. We can also tell you it's open to city council candidates for Toronto. We know close to 100 people have registered so far, Nick and Jen, so it is going to be busy. And if even if you haven't registered, you can show up. We'll squeeze you in. We'll make sure you have that opportunity to share your message. And then it will air on our channel right here, CP24, also on our website. And again, it's unique because during these mayoral races, there's just so much, so many different campaign stops. We often talk to a number of the front runners, but there's so many different messages and people who really have something that they want to say about the future of their community. And that's where we come in. And this could be that opportunity for you. So it will be a busy day. It looks like there could be a lineup very soon. We'll be here talking to the candidates all morning. Over to you.
0: Okay, Jim Lee and others polishing their pitches because they've got to be perfect for 30 seconds.
5: Yeah.
0: One shot, that's all you get. Court, thank you. We'll look forward to more.
6: Yeah. Thanks.
5: Okay, well, a study out this week has left many in disbelief after new findings showed a steep increase in the number of emergency room visits for gambling disorders since Ontario allowed online betting. The increase has been steady, affecting mostly men and boys, some as young as 10 years old.
0: So joining us live this morning with a closer look at the findings is Dr. Daniel Myron, senior author of this study. Dr. Myron, appreciate you joining us. I think a lot of people's eyebrows got raised yesterday when they heard about, you know, gamblers, addicted gamblers showing up at emergency rooms, not necessarily the place you may expect, but could you explain why we've gotten to the point here where people with gambling problems are showing up at hospital ERs?
8: Yeah, so as you highlighted, it's not a lot of people are actually showing up in the emergency room for gambling disorders, and the people who are there represent people who are generally having an acute mental health crisis. So they might be there with, you know, their gambling has resulted in them being having thoughts of taking their lives or being severely depressed. So most people who have gambling problems actually won't seek care because of the stigma, and they wouldn't seek care. And if they do seek care, they wouldn't do it in eMERGE. So when I look at the doubling of these visits, it's concerning for those individuals, but I'm more concerned that if these are the tip of the iceberg of other types of gambling harms, have those doubled as well.
5: Yeah, and you talk about emergency room care visits, but we're not even looking at like the mental health crisis hotlines and the number of people calling that. And this is disproportionately affecting men and boys. Can you paint us a picture of the demographic where you see kind of the most increase?
8: Yeah, so we saw that there was no change over the study period in women and in older men, and in men under the age of 45. That's when the increases occurred, and particularly for men in their 20s, that was the largest change. And this really coincides, or it maybe it's not surprising, because if we look at what the changes have been to the market, we're legalizing sports gambling, which is something that would typically appeal to younger men. And we're also, if you look at the ads, which many, you know, listeners and viewers would have seen a lot of, they're typically targeting young men. And I worry about the combination of essentially access to over 80 online casinos from your phone in the province, with a lot of targeted ads towards young men, maybe leading to a large amount of gambling activity. And for some young men, that moves into real harms, which can impact both their health and their families and how they do.
0: Yeah, I mean, Dr. Myron, effectively, smartphones are casinos in people's hands in certain cases with all those apps available. It's the access is so easy. Would you like to see a crackdown on the access? I mean, we're already seeing social media sites suggesting they're going to be, you know, age verifying, you know, people along those lines. Or do we need to, like, what's the solution to this, I suppose, is the bigger question.
8: Yeah, so there's no, you know, we have dramatically increased the access and reduced the friction of gambling. And I think that when you look at it, there's several things that we could consider doing. So one, and I actually think that there might be quite popular support for this, is I think we need to have further restrictions on the types of marketing and advertising that are occurring. So the federal government is considering a law right now about potentially having more restrictions on gambling, but they're not on the marketing. But, you know, again, that's not yet passed. And even if it does, you actually have to figure out what those restrictions are going to be. Several countries that have online sports gambling or sports gambling simply say there will be no advertisements. They don't get into the nitty details of saying, hey, it can't be a sports player, or you can't have an actor doing it. They just say there should be none. And I would, you know, strongly support and think that Canadians should expect politicians to be moving forward with advertising restrictions. At the same time, we have now legalized new forms of gambling. So we have single event sports betting, but you can actually bet on play-by-play things within a sporting event. And there's a lot of evidence showing that that can be particularly addictive and harmful. And maybe we need further restrictions on the actual forms of gambling, trying to minimize or restrict the types that are more addictive and harmful.
5: Yeah, it certainly creates that dopamine effect, and it's hard to escape it when every sports broadcast has these gambling ads embedded into them. Okay, that's unfortunately all the time we have for this morning. Dr. Daniel Myron, a senior author of this study on online gambling and ER visits, thanks so much for your time.
0: Thanks, doctor.
8: Thanks for having me.
0: Okay, coming up after the break here on CB24 Breakfast, a new interactive pop-up shop along Aldington, allowing visitors to find the benefits of Activia yogurt through the Culture Lab.
5: Yeah, we're talking about the good kind of bacteria. Bill Coulter will have all those details coming up after this.
9: My parents said he can't stay over anymore. Oh, okay.

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10: Live pictures from Chopper 24 looking down on Bluffers Park. What a beautiful place to be on a day like this. The humidity is starting to be flushed out a little bit with a northerly wind, but it's still going to be seasonably warm at 24, feeling like 26, 27. That still has all the summer feels. There is a slight risk of a few isolated showers early this morning as high pressure builds in from the north, but it's only a 30% chance. And once we pass about 10 a.m., there's not much of a threat beyond there. So partly cloudy skies this afternoon. A beautiful day tomorrow, 22. And then the weekend not looking as unsettled as it was previously looking. So Saturday might be enticing you outdoors to hit the parks and patios as well. We'll talk more about that coming up. But where the heck am I? Well, we are inside now the Mystery Storefront, the Culture Lab, and it's all about Activia, one of my all-time favorite breakfasts. I guess you can call it a meal or a portion of a meal. Andrea Hardy, come on in here. You're a registered dietitian, and you know all the benefits of what I'm holding in my hand. So this little shape is important for a number of reasons. This is a probiotic, and not just any probiotic. This is Activia's probiotic.
11: Exactly. So Activia is actually supported by 35 years of health research looking at that exclusive probiotic. And so this probiotic is called Bifidobacterium lactis, and it's found in Activia. And we know that if you consume 2 servings of Activia a day, it can help to reduce digestive discomfort, bloating, gas, and rumbling, common digestive symptoms people experience, and it can help do that alongside a healthy lifestyle.
10: Yeah, and I love kind of, I mean, I'm a scientist. I'm an atmospheric scientist. I like pull back the scientists, but I love it when you make it very kind of layman's terms. And we were talking during the commercial break that, you know, Activia's probiotic comes in almost like a tourist waking up everyone else to join the party and get your gut health going. I love that analogy.
11: Yeah, so I'd say one of the biggest myths is that a lot of time people think that probiotics are going to live in their gut forever. But what we know is that Activia's exclusive probiotic can reach your gut alive, and it acts like a tourist to exert health benefits. And so that's really why the science is so important, and it's why it's Canada's number one doctor and dietitian recommended probiotic.
10: And delicious too. I found it delicious, but we're here partly because this new campaign is not just new packaging, but also gelatin gone, and then the addition of some really important vitamins as well.
11: Exactly. So this is Activia's best recipe yet. And if you visit the Culture Lab this weekend, you can actually see and taste the new Activia. And so there is the exclusive probiotics. There's no gelatin, there's vitamin D to support bone health, and there's the vitamin A to support our immune system. So do you want to taste it?
10: Of course I want to taste it. Yes, okay. We've got the spoons of bread. You don't even have to ask that. Everyone who knows me knows I like to eat delicious things, and I cannot wait to try this new formulation. Everyone is saying it's so creamy. It is in stores, by the way, right now, even though we're introducing it, and you can come in here tomorrow. The countdown clock is actually on outside, but tomorrow at 11 a.m., and then it runs for 2 days. The timing on it is is 11 to 7 tomorrow, and then 9 to 5 on the day after that. And there's all kinds of things you can explore. And you can get your own taste test, right?
11: Exactly. So you can see that this is Activia's new best recipe yet. And it can support your digestive health. And I know you love cherry, so
10: I
11: that's
10: do.
11: The one
10: How
11: I
10: do
11: picked
10: know?
11: Out for you.
10: Can you open that for me just because I still wear a bib when I eat spaghetti because I'm very messy. You did that very well. All right, we're going to take a little bite, and then we're going to send it back to studio, and you'll be able to see it on
11: cheers.
10: Oh, cheers. I love this. It looks
11: yeah,
10: very
11: creamy.
10: Yeah,
11: it's a super creamy, velvety texture, and no gelatin.
10: I can feel the party beginning in my biome.
11: Right?
10: Hey, thanks for being there. All right, this is really delicious. This is delicious. I got so carried away, I wasn't even talking into the mic. But this is delicious, and there's a party now going in my gut biome. We're going to send it back to studio. We'll have more from the Culture Lab. I'm going to keep eating. It's hard to eat and talk into a microphone at the same time. Mm-hmm. But this is delicious.
8: TV 101, Bill. Keep that mic in front of you. Spoon as well. All right. The Culture Lab, indeed.
12: Mm-hmm. Yeah. Bill getting his fill of bifidobacteria this morning. And after the break, we're going to talk the week's big branding stories with brand expert Tony Chapman, host of Chatter That Matters podcast. Tony, great to see you again, fresh off TIFF. You've been a busy man.
13: It's been a wonderful, wild cover. It's like, I know what you do now. Like you have your full-time job, and then you're covering TIFF. But what an incredible festival for the city.
8: Yeah, so we'll definitely get into TIFF, because we want to talk about that and also your role in it, because look really fascinating. Mm-hmm. But look, the big, I think, branding story that's sort of back again, really, is Sydney Sweeney, the brand she's building of herself. Last year, we talked a lot about the Levi's jeans and Sydney Sweeney. This time, she's not wearing anything but some sports equipment. Backlash, pro Sydney Sweeney. It's all happening. What are your overall thoughts on this ad, which we are going to roll some of this morning? Yeah.
13: So are we seeing the ad now, or are we going to... Okay, so let's talk about it.
8: Yeah.
13: It's a three-headed coin. So first of all, the brand Novig, a startup out in New York, talk about attention. I mean, nobody heard of this brand, and the impressions they're getting, tens of millions of people watch this ad. Yeah. And they're targeting young males. Sexuality.
8: Pretty obvious. Yeah.
13: So I'd say that coin in the air, if I was just talking about the brand, I go, what a win. But then you look at Sydney Sweeney. Is this empowerment? She's going in there saying, I know what my sexuality and my imagery and my followers mean. Mm-hmm. I don't want to sing for the supper. I want a piece of the diner. Mm-hmm. I want to be an owner. So there's a woman empowerment story.
12: Yep.
13: But then there's also this regressive imagery that we got. We can't ignore, which is culturally. I'm a father of two daughters. Is this constantly the only way we say women can get the attention they need, want, deserve is through their sexuality, their appearance, and their imagery? But I think the more important question for all of us is we got to look at all three sides, because it's so easy to take one and just say, get on your high horse and go right or wrong.
8: Yeah. Mm-hmm.
13: But I think there's three sides to the story. And if I was Sydney Sweeney, I think what I appreciate about her is she doubles down. She doesn't back off. Kind of that Audrey Hepburn, Madonna thing, saying, this is who I am. This is what I choose to do. And I'm going to do it. So
8: we hear like my body, my choice a lot in the women's movement here.
12: Right.
8: This is Sydney Sweeney's body. This is Sydney Sweeney's choice. Like you said, she has a piece of the action as well. Yeah. She's not just the piece, as some people may refer to here. So there is that side to this as well, right? This is. Go ahead.
12: No. What I was saying, and I think to the third point that you pointed out, like, is this my daughter, the objectification? There's a lot of female athletes that have spoken out against this ad. So it's getting that backlash from actual female athletes in sports saying, this is completely blasphemy. This is doing women a disservice. But then you point to the part where it's like, hey, it is me, a woman, and I'm choosing
13: and
12: to
13: I'm,
12: do this.
13: And I'm taking ownership. But let's also look at both sides. Beckham with Armani underwear.
8: Yeah.
13: I mean, he was a soccer player nobody heard of. Next thing you know, he's a global icon. Why? Because he's a very sexy guy.
12: Yeah.
13: So this isn't the first time that people have put sexuality and attractiveness with my athletic or my artistic capability together to monetize. Coming out of as a father of two daughters, I would love to see this society. I know what chasing false beauty stereotypes does. I worked on the Dove brand for 8 years.
8: Yeah.
13: It has a mental impact on it. But I think as long as sex sells and attention is what we need, we're going to continue to see this. And it's good that we're having this conversation. I just encourage people to look at all three sides before just jumping on one or the other. Brand, Is this agency or regressive?
12: Yeah. So from a branding marketing perspective, this is a win.
13: It's a huge win for this company. Yeah. Imagine having somebody of her celebrity coming in saying, look what I did with American Eagle.
12: Yeah.
13: They paid me money. I want a piece of the pie now.
12: Mm-hmm.
13: Yeah. I'm going to demand ownership in this. She calls it an investor. She's saying, and this, you know, Jessica Alba, Reese Witherspoon, these women are worth billions or billions of dollars now because they're saying, I'm no longer going to be a puppet on somebody's string.
8: Yeah.
13: I want a piece of the pie. And I think that's something we should celebrate.
8: Mm-hmm. Yeah.
13: The question is, do we have to go as far as Denise Sweeney did to get the attention that this brand felt deserves?
12: Yeah, there's sales and there's morality. There's always going to be, and people are
13: always going to talk. But we have to look at both.
12: Yeah, we do. Okay, next up, let's talk about your exciting experiences at TIFF. I saw you at the RBC red carpet.
13: Yeah.
12: I mean, as you said, what a huge win for the city and to get all these celebrities talking about how much they love Toronto.
13: Yeah, this is, you know, people think it's a star festival. This is a chance for Toronto to star globally. Mm-hmm. Beautiful weather, incredible setting. We're using the 3D technology from a Montreal company called Summit.
8: I love that it's Canadian.
13: It's called Audience. I've been all over the world with these guys. I've been to China. I've been to Brazil. This is incredible. This is like, this guy, Alito Di Giovanni, is like Elon Musk. He's just got, he's neurodivergent. He's so brilliant. But he's creating this kind of thing. So imagine being a fan at home on your phone and you can watch this. I'm walking with a celebrity. No, I'm going to be in the audience. I'm at a rock concert. I'm going to be backstage. I'm going to be on stage. I'm going to be front row. Mm-hmm. And he's created this thing streaming to your phone, and I'm going, this is the stuff I want to celebrate. Canada putting its best face forward, and I tell you, TIFF, RBC, Rogers, everything that's going on, I celebrate this city, I celebrate this country when I'm down there. So
8: it's like a 360-degree camera on steroids. That's what
13: it is on steroids, but you've got you've got control of it on your phone.
12: Yeah,
13: so
12: amazing.
13: I want to go backstage. I want to play with the band. I want to go on stage. I want to. And I love this fact that technology and that putting it within arm's reach of desire is magic.
8: I love that we have you here to talk about it as well. Tony Chapman, as always, a pleasure.
13: Always a pleasure to be
8: here. We'll see you next week. Thanks so much.
12: Thank you, Tony.
8: Yeah.
12: All right, keep it here on CB24 Breakfast. Your 8 o'clock headlines coming up right after this.
8: I guess you'll have to...

0: gender-neutral toilets. What do you think? Yeah, they're not for everyone, are they?
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9: Hello. Hey, Dad. Is Mom with you?
10: Hi, honey.
9: Put her on speaker.
11: Got it.
9: Mom, Dad, I won Lotto 649, and I'm sending you on that cruise.
11: Really?
10: We're going?
9: You're going.

0: All service is being restored following a significant outage this morning that briefly affected 911 calls across Ontario. We'll have details coming up. A live look at Nathan Phillips Square.
1: The CP24 are giving municipal election candidates a chance to speak directly to voters today. It starts now. We'll tell you how you can get your message across straight ahead.
0: And the Buffalo Bills are gearing up for their first game at their brand new digs, hosting the Detroit Lions with plenty at stake for fans in the province. Is this the year Josh Allen can finally win that coveted Super Bowl?
1: Also this half hour, the movement for fresh and simple food is that fresh and gaining momentum. We're taking a look at some easy to make recipes with Tori Weser coming up this half hour. Oh yeah.
2: Mm-hmm.
1: Get ready to dine out this morning.
0: Time for a raise on this Wednesday. Is it a payday
1: Thursday,
0: this Friday?
1: Actually. No
0: Thursday,
1: payday
0: yeah.
1: even. Yeah.
0: It's not even a payday this week?
1: No, not next week.
0: Ugh, okay. No. All right. Well, nonetheless, good morning, everyone. Welcome to CP24 Breakfast this Thursday, September the 17th. I'm Jennifer Shung.
1: I'm Nick Dixon. Appreciate you joining us, and thank you for doing that. Bill Coulter live this morning. He's yogurting things up here, but what's going to be produced weather-wise today, Bill?
3: Yeah, well, you know, sometimes we talk about payday being any day that we get good food. So it's kind of payday for me today. And I think there'll probably be some food segments tomorrow. Turn that frown upside down, Jen. We are looking at mainly overcast skies right now. That won't last all that long. You've got high pressure building in from the north as it interacts or displaces the boundary, which has some active weather over northern Midwest of the U.S. and New England. It's also creating these little ripples, which could offer a brief passing shower early mid-morning. Once you get into the midday and afternoon hours, it's back to a mix of sun and cloud and a seasonably warm temperature. Not as muggy as yesterday or the day before, but still warm. 24 will be the high. We're at 17, feeling like 20 right now, and it will feel at its max around 27, 28. So a really comfortable, beautiful day. The winds will be light, but coming in out of the northwest, that's what's knocking down the humidity. And then tomorrow, we'll be looking at bright sunshine to start with increasing late day clouds, but a beautiful Friday and only a bit of a pullback, still milder than normal at 22. It does cool off for the weekend, but not as unsettled as earlier models were predicting. We'll talk about that in the long-range forecast. We'll head back inside the Culture Lab, the Activia Activation, to find out how you can experience this starting tomorrow. That's all coming up. I'm going to send it back inside now to Maytel for a look at the roads.
0: Thanks so much. It is a busy drive out there on all of your major routes now. Haven't spotted any live lane issues. This one here, South 427, just by Highway 7, was blocking the left lane, but it looks like everything's been pushed off to the shoulder. So all is moving well. Well, I wouldn't say well. It's slow from Langstaff down towards Highway 7. But beyond that, there's no issue at all. Southbound 400 through Langstaff, wide open at this point. But just north of that on the South 400 by Major Mac, there's a stall in the left lane. Unfortunately, no cameras up there. 401 through the city. This is through Keele both ways. Pretty slow. It looks like westbound is much heavier. It's quite slow, actually. Westbound 401 out of Scarborough now from Markham Road. This is through McCowan all the way through the Don Valley Parkway. And let's take a look at the 404 or the DVP. Let's not, because it won't show me. But both those routes are definitely busy.
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0: CapitalDirect.ca. Now a check-in with Susan Nguyen over at TTC Transit Control to see how things are doing this morning. What can you tell us, Susan?
5: Hi, Maytel. So first thing, good news. The security incident on Line 1 at North York Centre Station has been resolved. So we have full subway service running across the entire Line 1 right now. So again, it is smooth sailing across our subway network. No major delays to report there. Above ground on our surface network, though, in Scarborough, there's construction at Midland in progress. That's blocked the southbound right turn lane there. So our 43 Kennedy buses are having to detour. So we are missing a couple of stops right now on Midland and Midland and Passmore. So customers that board usually in that area will have to make their way over to Kennedy or Seals to catch the bus. So if you're taking the 43 Kennedy route this morning, make sure to plan ahead and allow some extra travel time for that detour there. But outside of that, we're not seeing any slowdowns anywhere else. But if anything changes, we'll be sure to update our customers in real time with our service alerts on our website. Over to you, Nick and Jen.
0: We have breaking news from North York this hour, where police say a 16-year-old boy has been arrested in a fatal shooting.
1: 17-year-old Cashi Auguste was gunned down Monday afternoon around 3:30 near Jane and Finch. The 16-year-old boy has now been charged with first-degree murder and failing to comply with a probation order. He is set to appear in court later this morning. You can stay with CP24 for the latest on this breaking news.
0: Meantime, intermittent 911 outages were reported across the province early this morning, but it appears that most service is now back online.
1: Yeah, several GTHA police services reporting the outage, but say things are working properly now.
0: And as the GTA prepares to head to the polls next month, we're handing the microphone directly to the people running for office.
1: Yeah, we've been talking about this for days. Now it's really happening and it's underway. CP24's Courtney Hills is live with more on your 30 seconds. A real opportunity, Courtney, for almost anybody running for municipal office coming up next month to get their chance to tell voters why they should vote for them.
2: That's right. And it is unique, right? There's not always this opportunity to hear from anyone and everyone who is interested in running for office. We know a lot of people have registered, and what we're doing today, you come down to our old studio at 299 Queen Street West. You get a chance to have your say, only 30 seconds. So it is a short period of time, but really make your pitch on why you want to run for mayor or city council. That's only for Toronto, though. So mayor for most of the GTA. And again, if you are running for a city council position in Toronto, we'd love to hear from you. I want to bring in Darshan now. So Darshan, you're running for council candidate position in Scarborough Rouge Park. Tell us why. Why is this a job that you want?
6: So I'm born and raised in the area. Grew up in Malvern, now living in one of the higher income places. So I see both sides of the ward specifically and both needs. And I think right now we're underrepresented on both sides of the ward. So there needs to be a little bit of a change and representation of people throughout the ward, not just one part of the constituency. And I think that that needs to be said and needs to be done. And that's the reason why I'm actually running today.
2: I know you've been really busy knocking on doors, getting the word out on why you would like to represent the ward. What's that experience been like for you? You must be exhausted at this point.
6: Yeah, so we're at almost halfway through the ward, and it's been a really great response. Very exhausting. From I think every day I'm doing about 20,000 steps at a minimum. So that's been it's been a great thing. But hearing the concerns of the constituents, understanding the needs, and I think we're getting a high resonance for what we're talking about from our campaign. So really looking forward to the next couple more weeks to get to the end of this finish line.
2: Okay, so lastly, you've got this 30-second pitch here with our newsroom, a chance for people to hear your message. Is that going to be a bit tough? I was thinking, okay, 30 seconds, it's not a lot of time. What are you thinking for your message there?
6: Yeah, it's going to be tough, but I normally get about a minute and a half when I'm running through the doors, so 30 seconds, going to have to condense it, and even when I'm doing the minute and a half, it's pretty condensed, so we'll figure it out. I'm pretty sure we'll figure it out, but thank you guys for having us to do this. I think it means a lot to the councillors who are running, or the council candidates who are running, and thank you very much. Really appreciate it.
2: Our pleasure. We know it's important to hear from everyone, so thank you so much. Good luck. We'll hear from you soon. So they're just kind of getting set up right now. It's officially beginning now, Nick and Jen. I can tell you it is getting busy in our parking lot right now, so people lining up. We have close to 100 people registered to show up here, make their pitch. Again, this is for people who are interested in becoming the next mayor for Toronto, York, Peel, Halton, and Durham regions, and all city council candidates for Toronto. You're welcome to come forward, share your message. And even if you're not registered with us, you can still show up. We will squeeze you in, and then that message will end up on our channel or on our website. So again, unique opportunity here, but it's important to hear all the different voices and the different perspectives for those who are running right now. Over to you.
1: It's in Toronto as well. Certainly missed 299, but hey, you're there today, Courtney. Enjoy it, and we can't wait to see more and hear from more of those people coming down to give their 30 seconds.
0: All right, some big firsts in Buffalo tonight as the Bills get set for their first ever game in their brand new home stadium. And the Canadian anthem will be sung by a homegrown legendary band for the first time ever ahead of an NFL game.
1: Yeah, lots to get into. CTV's Sean Lethong is in Buffalo this morning. Sean, good morning. Good to talk to you about this. Really interesting, you know, the nature of the cross-border, you know, trade dispute that we're in here. Canadians questioning crossing the border, but they're going to hear a Canadian band sing the anthem. Lots to get into, I'm sure, in Buffalo today.
7: There is, and we're standing in the shadow of the new Highmark Stadium, where there will be 60,000 fans, more than that, coming in tonight, many of them Canadian. But Nick and Jen, I got to tell you, we are lucky, because if there was a queen of the fans, the number one fan, the fan of the year, Therese Fortin Barnes is with us to talk about it. Now, Therese, what does this day mean to Buffalo Bills fans?
8: It's like Christmas 10 times, and sorry, I have a little bit of a horse voice already. That's not a good thing. And it's like waking up to a miracle, you know. Just, we've been looking forward to this for years, and it's just overwhelmingly exciting.
7: And it's funny because I know football fans in Southern Ontario know the Buffalo Bills, but can you give me a sense of just what it's like here in Orchard Park today, what it means to the folks here, and just sort of how they're treating this? Because I know that there are some special events and some changes to the regular schedule that you would see.
8: Yeah, I mean, we take this very seriously. The school districts let kids off early today. It's the whole community. We've been planning for this for years. So it's just something that has been on our schedule. Take the day off, get out here early, and let's have fun.
7: Now, it's funny because there's also the tailgate. We know the tailgate starts early around here. It's going to be huge. Buffalo Bills Mafia is known for the tailgate. How early will things get going?
8: Well, I think they're already getting going, honestly. I'm starting to see some people come. We'll really officially start about 11 a.m., and it takes a lot to set up, and it's just so much fun just hanging out here and feeling the energy and horns, you know, beeping, and it's going to be crazy very soon.
7: And a huge chunk of the fan base does come from Canada. We know that differently today. They've done it at Sabres games, but the first time ever, the Canadian national anthem will actually be sung by Bare Naked Ladies at Highmark Stadium. What do you think of that gesture?
8: I love it. I was so excited when I heard this. I mean, we sing the your national anthem at the Sabres games. We know the national anthem. You know we do because our anthem singer, you know, the mic went out. But it was such a great tribute because you are such a huge fan base to the Buffalo Bills. And we consider you our friends just like you're our neighbor. So we're glad to have you here and so excited. I hope they do it every game, actually.
7: And are you going to lose your voice tonight?
8: Oh, God, yes. It's almost gone already from too much talking.
7: All right, Therese, thanks for joining us. That's Therese Fortin Barnes, the fan of the year for the Buffalo Bills. Just one of over 60,000. We do know there will be plenty of Canadians coming down to the game tonight. We're going to wait as people trickle into the tailgate and bring you guys more throughout the morning and then more coming up tonight in CTV News at 6 o'clock. It's going to be a great day here, an exciting game for the Buffalo Bills, who are 1-0, but they're facing the Detroit Lions, who are also 1-0. Two big teams going at it. Brand new stadium, the best fans in the NFL. It's going to be fantastic. Reporting live, I'm Sean Leithong. Nick and Jen, I'll send it back to you.
0: Okay. Yeah, Sean, thank you so much. Loved what Therese had to say about, you know, the Canadian anthem being played there for every
1: game. Absolutely. Yeah, it was great to hear. Sean, thanks so much. Looking forward to more from you throughout the morning and this evening. Okay, let's hand things back over to Bill Coulter right now.
0: Yeah, he's at the Culture Lab. It's part of a new two-day pop-up in the city that helps visitors understand the benefits of Activia yogurt and your health.
1: Well, it's funny. I thought he was going to read all that, but let's go live to Bill with more on this. Okay, Bill, good morning again.
9: Good morning to you. Yes, I'm here with Andrea Hardy, registered dietitian here. We are at the Culture Lab. It is a mystery storefront at 45 Ossington, and you're going to want to jot that down because tomorrow, starting at 11 and running all day, and even the next day, a little bit shorter hours, but we'll tell you those hours before we're done the segment exactly to know. You can come in, you can find out all about the new design and the new formulation that is not only delicious but incredibly nutritious. Andrea, I got to tell you, after the last segment, my mom, who's so cute, she said, I take Activia every day. I guess that's why I'm so healthy. Heart, big smiley face. So one, thanks for watching, Mom. But this is all part of it, right? It's about making choices that will improve your gut health and improve your life.
10: Absolutely. And Canadians really want to work on their gut health, but they aren't sure where to start. And a lot of people think they need to completely revamp their lives. But as we've talked about, it's really about creating those daily habits and daily rituals. For example, we know two servings of Activia daily may help to reduce minor digestive discomforts. And really building those habits can improve our digestive health long term.
9: And it has a lot to do with the type of bacteria. We've been talking about Activia specific probiotic, mm-hmm. which has been studied for years, for decades, in fact. Why is that significant?
10: Yeah, so probiotics are beneficial microbes when taken in the right amounts, provide a specific health benefit. And so Activia yogurt has their exclusive probiotic, and with this new launch, you get to see it on the packaging, You get to see it everywhere we go. And so it's a really good visual reminder to form these really great habits.
9: All right, so we've been talking about this activation
11: celebration that's happening, and it starts tomorrow at 11. There's a big countdown clock right outside, so if you pass by 45 Ossington, you'll be able to see it. And I believe it runs until 7 tomorrow, 11 to 7, and then 9 a.m. to 5 as we roll into Saturday. So come on down here. And this is one of the things, you'll not only be able to get a nice taste test, which is delicious, I had the cherry one, but you can get a spoon engraved. So this one, this is Andrea. That's your spoon.
10: Yeah, this is my spoon.
11: And this is mine, so I get to take home a little keepsake for when I have my Activia, and the probiotic is making me feel all good. Exactly. I can say thank you, Activia. So you have that done here, and you can also wander over to, and this is a fun big reveal, and I love the way the light kind of is surrounding this door. It makes it, you feel like you're about to be transported to somewhere magical, and you are.
10: Are you guys ready?
11: Yeah. Da, da, da, da, da, da. It's the ballroom, and you know, obviously, everything's about Instagrammable moments these days, but to be able to learn and then be able to share that with others who want to learn, hashtag Activia or at Activia underscore Canada is where you can go and share your experience in here. And again, it's all mirrors on the ceiling. So you can get, I kind of feel like doing a selfie right now. How do you feel? And then I'm going to post my own. And then it's a moment. This is like one of these core moments. Look at that. That's
10: great.
11: Okay. Hey. All right.
10: And I'm it's really to represent the billions of microbes found in Activia yogurt. And it's wild to think, but there's over 1 billion of their beneficial bacteria in each serving. So these balls represent that.
11: That's kind of neat. And you get that in the background. And again, I love the way you made it into really plain English, even though there's so much science involved, talking about the importance of this probiotic and what it does. It comes in, it kind of wakes up. It's a visitor. It's a tourist.
10: Yeah, it comes in and it does a specific job, and it can help Canadians to take care of their digestive wellness, which is really what they want to focus on.
11: Yeah, and the new formulation, gelatin out, no more gelatin, is so creamy, vitamin A and vitamin D in. So enjoy. I maybe, because you're allowed two servings, or not allowed, it recommended two servings. I'm going to go see if our friends at Activia will give me one more because it was so delicious. We'll have more from 45 Ossington, the Culture Lab. Thank you, Activia. All right, yum. Let's go get some more yogurt. I got my spoon.
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13: Hear the word, text it back.
12: There's only one chum.
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0: Happy 6th birthday to Summit. We are incredibly proud of you and love you so much. Have a wonderful day. Love Mom, Dad, and your elder sister, Sarah. Happy 12th birthday to Thalia from Mom, Dad, and your little brother, Titus, and the rest of the family. All right, it's 12th birthday for you, this amazing and beautiful daughter, Ruella. We love you more than words can say, from Kuya Elijah, Nane Tess, Titas, and your mom and dad. Happy 7th birthday to our Barbie-loving, baby-cuddling, swimming, and sports fanatic, Abby. We love you. We wish you the best year ever. Lots of love from Macklin, Mom, Dad, and all your family and friends. Wishing this husband, William, a very happy 71st birthday and many more to come. That's from your wife, Patty, your loving wife, Patty. Another teenage boy in the house. Big birthday shout-out to Trey Austin. Happy birthday, Trey, from your favorite big sister, Mom, Dad, Granny, Rhea, Henry, Jace, and Preet, and all your aunties and cousins. That's a lot of love coming your way. Happy birthday to Natalia from all your friends and family. Have the best day ever. Happy 4th birthday to Sierra. We hope you have the best day celebrating your friends. Love Mama, Daddy, Diana, Grandma, Papa, and all your family. And happy birthday, Teresia, from Mom, Dad, Liege, and Jelani. You are so loved. If you have a big day coming up and want to be part of our milestone segment, all you got to do is send in your name, your picture, and all the information to make your day special to milestones@cp24.com. All right, I'm going to send it back to Jen in studio.
1: Okay, Bill, I wish you were here this morning because we've got a delicious spread. Number one, best-selling cookbook author and dietitian Tori Wesser has been a champion of the fresh food movement, and she's just released her latest cookbook, Fresh and Simple, Easy Prep and Make-Ahead Recipes for Real Life to Make Better Meals and Life to Be a Little More Beautiful and Convenient. And she joins us live in our studio this morning with a wonderful breakfast spread. Tori, it's so nice to see you again. Welcome back to Toronto.
2: Thank you. It's so great to be here. Thank you for having me.
1: Yeah, it felt like just a few years ago. We were just with you at our 299 studio. You had another cookbook then, but this one's different. Released 2 days ago, over 100 recipes, and this is all for, you know, your everyday family that just wants a quick, easy, grab-and-go meals for the family that isn't time-consuming and approachable.
2: It's so true. Mm-hmm. I mean, cooking for a family is no joke, and so this is a cookbook for real life. You can flip to any page, and every recipe is doable, approachable ingredients, nothing fancy, but enough to like get a great meal on the table. The whole point is bringing people together.
1: Yeah.
2: But the mental load of what to feed a family is no joke, and it usually lands on one person in the family.
1: Yep.
2: Exactly.
1: Yep.
2: Just gonna say it. So this book is for her, the mom that's staring into the fridge at 5 o'clock, praying that dinner's gonna just jump out of the crisper somehow magically. So this cookbook is just hands-on. Today we're talking about breakfast, but of course there's, you know, we feed our families three meals a day,
1: for
2: dinner
1: and snacks.
2: Exactly. Dinner shows up every day. So how can we just make that easier? So the cookbook itself is full of really easy, approachable, you know, prep ahead, make ahead recipes, and those SOS recipes for when you're just at the end of your day and you have no bandwidth to handle dinner.
1: Totally. And you make it look so beautiful and just like restaurant worthy, you should be excited about food. It's something to enjoy every meal. So let's start off with what you've brought in. We've got these ricotta waffles, ricotta fresh waffles. So what's this about?
2: It's a little twist on waffles, a little extra protein from the ricotta. These are a lemon ricotta waffle.
1: Nice.
2: Cool thing about this recipe is that you can also transform it into a pancake, so you choose your own adventure. These are wonderful. So all of these recipes can be popped into the freezer because mornings are busy. Let's give ourselves a little bit of a hand. So you could pop them into the toaster, a little sprinkle of icing sugar. You can send someone off with that just wrapped up in some foil, and voila, you look like a rock star for breakfast. Dip in some Greek yogurt with some berries. I mean, that is a breakfast that you can be proud of. So move over, store-bought toaster waffles.
1: Egg waffles.
2: Just lost your job.
1: For sure.
2: Yeah.
1: No, I love the protein element because that is so important to get that bit of protein in with breakfast to stay more satiated. And you've also got these dessert-looking bars, but I take it because you're a dietitian, these have a healthier element to them.
2: They are. So I'm an Okanagan girl. These are peach crisp bars. They're breakfast bars. I mean, they look like dessert, but they're healthy enough to be breakfast. And that is a my kind of breakfast. They have hemp hearts and oats, and you use frozen peaches. So you could use fresh peaches, but we know that's a blip in the year. So frozen peaches are something you can keep on hand at any point, and of course you can make these any time of the year. They're delicious. They freeze perfectly. Again, I would top this with a little dollop of Greek yogurt, and voila, you have breakfast. And it tastes delicious. Life doesn't have to be so difficult.
1: Right.
2: And this cookbook is here to prove it. So Fresh and Simple is full of these recipes that are just like...

0: doable. Very
1: right.
0: doable.
1: And just a question, like how long would it take to make, you know, some of these, like the...
0: That should be half an hour. It's mm-hmm. mostly in the baking. Yeah. Most of them are just like a one bowl.
1: Yeah.
0: Like, I don't want you to dirty a lot of dishes. So Fresh and Simple is filled with just, again, easy, like easy instructions, easy ingredients. You could go to any grocery store and find the ingredients. And there's also 8 weeks of meal plans in here.
1: Oh, so, perfect.
0: So if you want to plan ahead on a Sunday night and not worry about, you know, making it morning of, you've got the prep, right?
1: Having a plan is honestly the best unlock to mm-hmm. feeding your family without pulling out your hair.
0: Totally.
1: So that you actually know what's going on for dinner.
0: Yeah, meal prep is vital. Okay, and speaking of easy, you've got these sheet pan breakfast sandwiches. I can see the eggs kind of already cut out in that shape. So
1: yes.
0: I'm assuming this was done on a sheet pan.
1: It was done on a sheet pan. The cool thing about making your eggs on a sheet pan, so first of all, this has cottage cheese blended into it too.
0: For that protein.
1: Yeah, exactly. And what we've done is I make them into a sheet pan. Then you could add your own toppings.
0: Uh-huh.
1: And that way on the sheet pan, everyone gets their own little, like maybe
0: square.
1: Someone likes some spinach and maybe someone likes turkey sausage. But they also have this apple chicken sausage that you make
0: Ooh.
1: At home. And it sounds fancy, but it's so, so simple. And I love knowing what goes into your food.
0: Yes.
1: Isn't that lovely?
0: It is. Yeah. Especially with all these additives these days.
1: It's true.
0: I mean, who knows when AI is just going to make it.
1: Oh
0: my gosh, this is so amazing. Okay, so Tori, your book is out right now. Nick's going to come in and try a sampling of some of these beautiful peach bars.
2: Thank you so much for this opportunity.
0: Yes, delicious. Yeah. Where can people get a copy of your
1: book
0: today?
1: You can buy Fresh and Simple anywhere that you buy. There we are, Nick. Oh, yeah. It's a eat with your hand moment.
2: Yeah, thank you, Tori.
1: Anywhere you can buy cookbooks. You can buy it at Indigo, at Amazon, your local bookstore, Walmart. It's on the shelves now, and I'm proud of my little baby.
0: Hey. You're kidding.
1: This is so
2: a good
1: delicious.
2: One, Tori.
0: Oh, my God.
2: Thank you.
0: Thanks.
2: Yeah.
0: Your third child.
1: Yeah, exactly.
0: Thank you so much, Tori Wesser. Get her cookbook Fresh and Simple. We'll be back after this.
2: Mm-hmm.
0: Wow, this is
1: famous. Thank you.
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0: service being restored this morning after a significant 911 outage affecting emergency services across Ontario. We've got the latest update straight ahead.
1: And CP24 is giving municipal election candidates their chance to speak directly to voters. We'll tell you how you can get your message across straight ahead.
0: And the Buffalo Bills gearing up for their first game at their new stadium, hosting the Detroit Lions. Plenty at stake for fans in the province. A lot of cross-border fans expected at that game today.
1: Mm-hmm.
0: All right, this is CP24 Breakfast. It's Thursday morning, September the 17th. Yeah, the Buffalo Bills home opener goes today. Sean Lethon from CTV, our colleague's there. He's over there. We're going to check in with him again this morning. But in the meantime, I'm Nick Dixon.
1: And I'm Jennifer Shung. Yeah, it's going to be so exciting to see all the Bills Mafia gather there, including so many Canadians like Daryl Russell, who you spoke with yesterday.
0: The super fan, the international fan of the year for the Bills last year.
1: There you go. That's so exciting for him. Okay, let's talk about your weather forecast, whether or not you can be excited for that. Bill Coulter standing by outside to give you the details on that today. And Bill, we're not done with summer just yet, at least the feels of it.
2: No, but when you start talking about the NFL season and all those other things, you're reminded where we are in the calendar year. Even if the weather outside makes it feel summery, we're heading really quickly towards the beginning of autumn and a real quick decline in normal highs. So enjoy days. I'm not saying that to get you down. I'm just saying that to enjoy the days when they are above normal. And we are going to see a return to partly cloudy skies. Right now, it's mainly cloudy. That has a lot to do with the high pressure building in from the north, interacting with the boundary to our south, and it's kicking up a little bit of cloud. But the further into the day we get, the less of the chance of any isolated showers, and the brighter the skies will be. We get up to 24, normal highs just above 20, so we're still beating the norm. Factor in a little bit of humidity, not as much as the last couple of days, and it'll feel like, you know, 27, 28. A really beautiful afternoon. You've also got a beautiful start to your Friday before we see cloud advance, and a little bit of active weather coming in Saturday night into Sunday morning, but it is improved from the way models made it look earlier on. I'll have the full long-range forecast coming up in just a bit. I'm going to send it inside now to Maytel.
1: Thanks so much. Good morning. Having a look at the major routes, it's definitely a very slow drive, but it looks like all problems have cleared. Westbound 401 collectors out by Kennedy had a stall. Two left lanes were blocked. It's gone, but you can see it's still at a crawl. Westbound 401 from Nielsen all the way through the Don Valley Parkway. There was also an issue here. Westbound 403 out by Erin Mills. That's gone, but the eastbound side, you'll find it a bit slow. It's not completely jammed up. 427 south at Highway 7, still heavy from Langstaff down towards Highway 7. That's where we had an earlier crash. That's cleared out of the way. Southbound on the 400, no issue. Langstaff down towards the 401. 401 through the middle of the city, of course, busy through Keele both ways. Thankfully, though, no live lane problems. One issue worth noting, Yonge north of Sheppard.
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1: 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Now let's check in with Susan Nguyen over at TTC Transit Control. Good morning, Susan.
4: Good morning, Maytel. So there are no problems report anywhere in our TTC network right now. Service is moving steadily on all routes. So whether you're taking the subway, streetcar, or bus, you can count on us to get you where you need to go. And just a reminder for customers taking line one tonight, we do have an early subway closure in effect after 12 a.m. And this is for planned track work. Subway service between St. Clair and College Stations will be ending early at midnight, and we'll have replacement buses operating through that stretch to keep you moving. And Summerhill and Rosedale stations will also close the doors early at midnight as part of this work, with regular subway service resuming first thing tomorrow morning. For more details on this early subway closure and to stay up to date on any service changes, make sure to check our service alerts on our website. 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
0: Breaking news from North York this morning, where police say a 16-year-old boy has been arrested after a deadly shooting.
1: 17-year-old Kashi August was gunned down on Monday afternoon near Jane and Finch. The 16-year-old boy has been charged with first-degree murder and failing to comply with a probation order. He'll appear in court later this morning. You can keep it here on CP24 for the latest on this breaking news story.
0: Meantime, Toronto Fire is still on scene for fire watch after a two-alarm fire broke out in the West End last night. This was shortly after 10:30 at this business at Galaxy Boulevard and International Boulevard. That's close to the 401 and Highway 27. As you see, flames were shooting through the roof of the building. It's not clear if anybody was injured.
1: Meantime, firefighters were also met with heavy smoke and flames at a greenhouse in Vaughan. They were called to Weston Garden Center in Woodbridge just after 1:30 this morning. The damage is extensive, but no injuries have been reported.
0: And a North York food truck badly damaged after an overnight fire.
1: It broke out early this morning near Dufferin and Wilson. The fire has been knocked down and no injuries were reported here either. The cause and origin of the fire are under investigation. Police say it doesn't appear to be suspicious at this time.
0: And police are looking for a driver after a hit and run in Rexdale.
1: It happened just before 11:30 last night at Rexdale Boulevard and Bergamot Avenue. Police say a man on an e-bike was hit by a vehicle that then took off. He was taken to hospital and expected to survive. The suspect vehicle is described as a dark-colored SUV. Well, as the GTA prepares to head to the polls next month, we're handing the microphone directly to the people running for office.
0: Now, this is your opportunity. This is your 30 seconds. And CP24's Courtney Hills is live with more as it gets underway down on Queen Street West this morning. Courtney, what's it looking like there now?
5: Good morning, Nick and Jen. Already we have a bit of a lineup. So people who have registered saying they would be here, they'd like to make their pitch on our channel. Others who are just showing up, and of course we're making time for them. This is a very unique opportunity, though. It's a chance to hear from all of the candidates, those running for mayor in the greater Toronto area, those running for mayor and city council in Toronto. I want to bring in Waleed. So Waleed, you just finished your 30-second pitch. You're running for Toronto Centre City Council. What was it like to do this? It's a short period of time to get that message out. How was it?
6: It was that elevator pitch that I've been practicing when I'm campaigning, and it's actually a great opportunity. I want to give a shout out to Bell Media and CP24 for making it possible for our audience, your audience, to actually listen to us directly. And it was fun.
5: Yeah.
6: It was so much fun. And I'm glad that you started this tradition, and I hope it continues for the years to come.
5: Yeah, well, I'm glad you had fun. And what do you think about the campaign so far? You know, we're getting so close to October the 26th. You're out knocking on doors, hearing from constituents. What are the big issues right now?
6: So I've knocked on almost 6,000 doors. And the three top issues that come up are safer communities. Everyone wants a safe community. And our campaign has a plan through social development plans. We're going to make sure that our communities are safe. In fact, Regent Park achieved an important milestone of zero gun-related deaths for the first time in 2023, and I attribute that to investments in our community. Secondly, affordability. You see the lineups at the food banks. The cost of living has skyrocketed, so it's critically important to address the challenges that our families are facing. Food is a human right, and so is housing. So the third thing that I'm hearing from tenants, and 70% of folks living in Toronto Centre, about 50% of the residents of Toronto are tenants, and they want a pathway to home ownership, otherwise known as rent to own. So those are the three pillars that our campaign is focused on, and I'm so fortunate to hear from so many of our neighbors about their challenges. And as their city councillor, I will continue this important work beyond the election.
5: Sure. Waleed, thank you so much. I know you'll be busy over the next little while, so it was nice speaking with you. And good luck with the rest of the day. I know every day, you know, so much on the agenda. We'll give you a quick live look here, Nick and Jen, at the lineup of people, again, showing up. They're registering with us. We know more than 100 people say they will be here. But again, this is open to anyone. So someone running for mayor in Toronto, York, Peel, Halton, Durham, you're welcome to come down. Even if you haven't registered with us, make your pitch. This is the setup. We have our camera person, our producer, Stacey, there. You've got 30 seconds. Share why you're running, what your messages to who you hope to be your constituents, and city council candidates for Toronto. We want to hear from you as well. We'll be here all day until 6 o'clock. And again, it's not too busy now, so maybe this is a good time to come. I'm sure later on it'll be a little busier, and we'll keep it well organized, and we'll hear from everyone on this. Over to you.
1: Okay, CP24's Courtney Hills getting the messages from people running for office. They'll have to be concise with just 30 seconds.
0: Yeah, Court, you went over 30 seconds, though, so, you know, try to keep it tighter next time. Just kidding. All right, meantime, this is a serious story. Police services across the province were dealing with a widespread 911 outages overnight, but it appears the service has been restored to most parts of the GTA.
1: Police services in Toronto, Peel, York, Niagara, and Durham all reported outages, while the OPP confirmed it was also impacted by the issue. By about 6 a.m., though, most police services confirmed their lines were back up and running. The issue is believed to have been caused by an issue with Bell's system.
0: Now, a statement from Bell reads, an issue with the next generation 911 network was detected this morning at approximately 3:13 a.m. Backup systems were brought online to route calls to emergency services while technicians investigated the 911, the outage. 911 service is now fully restored and people with an emergency can call 911. We are investigating the root cause of the issue and we'll have further details once available. Bell is the parent company of Bell Media and CP24.

0: All right, it is Hudson Williams Day at the Toronto International Film Festival.
1: The actor expected at two events today on the eighth day of TIFF, an onstage Q&A this afternoon, and a screening of the first two episodes of his new TV show, Yaga. That's this evening. The series, which also stars Carrie Ann Moss, Noah Reid, and Clark Bacco, is a modern retelling of the Baba Yaga myth set on Canada's West Coast. The show is due to hit Crave next month. It's based on the stage play by Kat Sandler, who serves as the showrunner and TV on the TV adaptation.
0: All right, and CB24 is the place to be for TIFF, from the red carpets, the premieres, and the stars. We've got it all. It is TIFF Day 8, and for more on the sights and sounds of this massive festival that's so great for our city, you can head to cb24.com or use the CB24 app.
1: Yeah, so from film to football, and some big firsts in Buffalo tonight as the Bills are set for their first ever game in their brand new stadium, and the Canadian anthem will be sung by a group, a hometown legendary band from Scarborough, actually, for the first time ever ahead of an NFL game.
0: Yeah, so history's being made. CTV's Sean Lethong joins us live in Buffalo this morning, teeing up all the exciting action. Sean, you've spoken to some fans already, and they are pumped.
2: They are, Jen, and there's a trickle of fans coming in, and as we know, the trickle will soon be a flood as this place will be going nuts just after noon all the way up to the 8:15 start time. With me to talk about it is one fan, 15-year-old Levi Goldberg. Now, Levi, you came down to the stadium early today. Why did you get here so early?
3: I got here. I live right there, and I just wanted to see how amazing the stadium is and just really feel the community.
2: What does it look like to you so far?
3: It's amazing. It's like really nice, very fancy, you know, and I'm really excited for tonight's game.
2: Can you give me a sense, anyone in our audience who may not know, just what is it like down here on a game day, and are you expecting it to be any different today?
3: It's electric. I mean, today, it's obviously a special day. I was at the home opener last year, and that was amazing, so hopefully it's even better this year. Everyone should be loud, and I'm really excited.
2: Now, one interesting element that we've been talking about in Toronto is the fact that they're going to sing the Canadian National Anthem alongside the Star-Spangled Banner this year. What do you think about that?
3: I think that's pretty cool. Like, kind of ties in Canadians. They're 25% of the fans, so I think that's really cool. And, you know, they're very joint, and I like that.
2: So, do you go to school today? Do you stay home? What's your plan for the day today?
3: No, I skipped school yesterday. I came here yesterday, and I'm on a three-day weekend anyway, so might as well enjoy Buffalo.
2: Okay, so Highmark Stadium is your school today.
3: It is, yeah.
2: All right, thank you very much, Levi. That's Levi Goldberg joining us, a fan of the Buffalo Bills who lives in Orchard Park. Came down early and talking about the electric field. Now, we know that the Bills versus the Lions is a highly anticipated matchup. Two border cities as well, like he mentioned, 25% of the fan base. It's going to be electric, anticipated to be here this afternoon and into this evening. Now, we mentioned the start time is 8:15 today, so I was speaking to a fan earlier who says that the tailgate will really get underway around noon. So you can imagine just how busy it'll be down here for 8 hours before the game even starts. So it'll be a long day, a big day, and we'll be here for all of it. Reporting live, I'm Sean Lethong. Nick and Jen, I'll send it back to you.
1: All right, Sean, thanks so much. Huge day in Buffalo indeed. And Sean's got it all covered for us on CB24 and CTV Toronto.
0: All right, next up on CB24 Breakfast, we will speak with a registered psychotherapist on how to navigate sending your kids away to post-secondary and potentially being an empty nester for the first time.
1: Yeah, we'll say hi, Felicia, to Felicia Wright after this.
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25: Try Sinex from Vicks.
26: Just Sinex? Breathe. What is... Wow. Sinex? Breathe.
27: There have always been two kinds of people in the world. 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Smart investors hold gold.
28: Justin, check this out.
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33: Showing you a live shot of a kayaker in Frenchman's Bay doing a little bit of fishing. And hey, why not? It's the kind of day that will have you looking outdoors and then venturing outdoors because the weather will get brighter and the cloud cover overhead will break up and the risk of any isolated showers, which probably doesn't bother this person. But if you're heading to a patio or park, you may want that threat of any active weather diminishing. A beautiful pullout from our Chopper 24 right there. Thank you to our friends who always show us such great imagery early in the morning. Get your day started with a smile on your face. Hopefully we're sitting at 17, feeling like 20. Unlike the last couple of days, which had pretty thick atmosphere, pretty muggy, pretty humid, we're starting to see that flush away, but still temperatures seasonably warm. Normal high is just over 20. We're getting up to 24, feeling like about 27, 28 today. Down to 14 tonight, so a fresh night, but throw open those windows, easy to sleep without the AC. 22 tomorrow for a high, still just above normal, but it will be beautiful, starting off mainly sunny skies with increasing clouds. And then the weekend, a lot of people are going to be happy with this shift. High pressure looks to be holding over the central Great Lakes, forcing a lot of the active weather to the south. I'll probably still get it from late Saturday into early Sunday, but it looks like it'll be more of an evening overnight into early morning, and then the weekend kind of bookended with brighter weather. So increasing clouds through Saturday, still have plenty of opportunities to enjoy it, and clearing out late day Sunday. Monday is looking bright and gusty and a little cooler, 18 for high, 18 again on Tuesday with chance of evening showers, and then cool, wet, and windy for Wednesday. Womp womp, it's ways away, and we do need timely rains. That is your 7-day forecast. I'm going to send it back to studio.

0: school now, 2 weeks in. We're speaking with Felicia Wright, a registered psychotherapist, about how parents are handling becoming empty nesters, also how we can support students who are away from the family home for the very first time.
1: Yeah, Felicia, it's a situation that a lot of people are experiencing right now and kind of settling into the new routines of either an emptier home or being in your home away from home. So a couple of angles to tackle here this morning. Felicia, let's start with the parents who are watching, because maybe the kids are still sleeping. So we'll start with the parents here. It's a real milestone. It's a real point in life where suddenly the kids who you would, you know, be helping out or whatever around the house are now no longer there. There's a real adjustment phase, isn't there?
2: Yes, there really is. And with parents, there will be parents who are very excited, who transition really well, maybe even doing cartwheels. They're so happy that their children have reached this stage in life, and that's fantastic. There may also be some parents who will struggle a little bit, feeling some sense of loneliness, maybe not even knowing what to do with themselves. And for those parents, I really encourage them to lean in, to look at what they're good at, think about hobbies, tasks that they may have put on the shelf while they were taking time to raise their kids, and an opportunity to go back to those. In addition, there's the other side of that, which is couples. Some couples, once again, will transition really well, thinking of opportunities to travel and do a lot of things, and that's wonderful. But there may also be some couples that may struggle a little bit with this, looking at each other and thinking, we've only talked about the kids for the last 5 to 10 years, feeling disconnected. So for those couples, I really try to encourage them to find ways to reconnect. And some of them may also require some assistance, maybe a couples therapist, to help them navigate what this new season of their relationship may look like.
0: Yeah, it's certainly a huge life change for the entire family involved. The dynamics change when your world goes from revolving around your children or child to now no longer being with them all the time. What can parents do to support their relationships with their child who they feel are now kind of close yet so far away, whether it's university or college close by, like drivable distance, or abroad? I understand you have a child in university, so maybe you could talk about your personal experience with having, you know, a child off in university while there's still maybe perhaps children at home too.
2: Absolutely. So some key things to keep in mind really and truly is to establish a communication plan with your child, focusing on frequency as well as method of contact. Are you going to contact each other through messaging? Is it going to be phone conversations? This helps both parties to manage expectations around communications, which is really helpful.
0: I was going to say, or communicate via carrier pigeon if you're old school. That might feel like the time it takes to get a reply back sometimes.
2: That's exactly it. That's why you need to manage those expectations. Absolutely. And of course, encouraging students to really utilize their coping mechanisms. This may mean mindfulness, breathing techniques. There's 1,000 of those on the internet, but also forms of exercise, running, walking, jogging, maybe varsity sports, and staying connected to support mechanisms, family, friends. And it also may include reaching out to a counselor or a psychotherapist on site at the college or university, or maybe even virtual.
1: What are the things that you mainly see in your practice, Felicia, when it comes to students, you know, older teenagers, maybe young 20-somethings, you know, who've done this, they're moving away. You think you're ready for all this responsibility, you think you're ready for all this independence, but then it's kind of hit you like a wave, like, wow, I really have to do all the things I may not have had to do at home, and that can suddenly be very overwhelming.
2: Absolutely. And, you know, I find it's really important in those circumstances really to go back to the coping mechanisms. Many students have established very healthy coping mechanisms in high school. It's really good to bring those coping mechanisms into the university space. And also for parents, on a slightly different note, some ways to be mindful of any potential struggles while they're away is stay connected. So allow them to have the independence, but maintain that connection. Also look for any drastic shifts in mood, any hints of issues or concerns with academics. Over communication. Sometimes over communication could mean that they're looking for additional support, or under communication may look like they potentially are avoiding issues and they may need some additional support there as well.
0: Mm-hmm. Yeah, and to also kind of understand that going off to a new school, perhaps not with any of your friends, can be a really isolating experience.
2: Absolutely.
0: Or let's say your child is, you know, leaving and they're leaving a, you know, significant partner behind and being separated. There's all these issues to think about. What can the parent do to kind of, you know, support their kid without being too overbearing? Because it's almost like this balancing act. Like,
2: really,
0: I worry about
1: them.
0: You want to protect them,
1: still
0: and
1: be a
0: yet
1: parent,
0: you want them to fly at the same time.
2: That's a great question.
0: Yeah.
2: It's learning to lean out a little bit. So really and truly helping children to establish that sense of independence while also staying connected. When they bring up an issue of concern, asking them, okay, how do you feel about this? How do you think you would like to approach it? Mm-hmm. Because it establishes that sense of independence and then stepping in as needed, but really helping them to think and plan in terms of how they would resolve certain issues. Mm-hmm.
0: Yeah, giving them that control rather than nagging and saying should.
2: Yes.
1: Felicia, these have been some great and helpful tips, I'm sure, for parents and students out there if they're awake. I appreciate you joining us again this morning. Nice to see you.
2: Thank you so much,
0: Felicia. Great to see you again.
2: Thank you.
1: And we'll see you right after this break. Your 9 o'clock headlines are coming up.

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0: is being restored following a significant power outage this morning that briefly affected 911 calls across Ontario. 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
1: And today's the day for municipal candidates. 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
0: And the Buffalo Bills are gearing up for their first game at their new stadium, hosting the Detroit Lions, with plenty at stake for Canadian fans as well.
1: And Canadian country singer Allie Walker is back with some brand new music tied to one of her new passion projects. We'll take a look at that with the country singer coming up this half hour.
0: Wow, it's going to be kind of like a reunion show this morning because we spoke to Allie Walker down at 299 a while ago. And also Tori Wester. So, yeah,
1: exactly,
0: it's kind of nice to see these familiar faces again.
1: Yeah.
0: Tony Chapman every week.
1: Yeah.
0: Hey, good morning, Toronto. It's the last hour of CB24 Breakfast. Thanks for joining us this Thursday, September the 17th. I'm Jennifer Shun.
1: I'm Nick Dixon. Yeah, appreciate you joining us this morning. Let's hand things over to Bill, who we are separated from because Bill is out in the field this morning along Ossington. Bill, comfortable morning out there, it seems. 20s on the field. A little bit of humidity in the air today.
2: Yeah, a little bit, but super comfortable. And, you know, it's the kind of day before it turns cool and more unsettled as we get into fall, where people are just kind of wandering in a really good spirit. Carol, who lives not far from here, just passed by, said hello. Her partner, Edith, who apparently watches the show a lot. Good morning, Edith. Just everyone's in a really good mood. So it's kind of fun being out on location. And I think Edith might be watching right now. And if you are, good morning to you. Thanks for watching. We are sitting, or at least the last observation was 17, feeling like 20. And we're heading to a high of 24, so it is going to be comfortable. A little bit of lingering humidity from yesterday, making it feel like 27, 28. And while we're looking at mainly cloudy skies right now, high pressure building in from the north will help to clear out some of that cloud this afternoon. We start Friday with bright skies, get increasing clouds. In the weekend, while we're still probably looking at a little bit of overnight, Saturday night into Sunday, rain into Sunday morning, a lot more of it is staying south than earlier models were predicting. So a better weekend on tap, and that might start having you make some plans. Why not? I'll have all full long-range forecast details coming up for you. For now, I'll send it back inside to Maytel for a look at your commute this morning. How's it looking, Maytel?
3: It's not looking so great still. It's very slow on the 401, both directions through the city. This is the Don Valley Parkway, though, southbound, still at a crawl from just over the 401 right down towards the Bloor stretch. That's where it finally does open up. The Gardner eastbound in towards the downtown core, still very slow as well, past the 427 all the way in towards the Dufferin stretch, right through to about Spadina. That's where it really starts to break. The 401, as I mentioned, very slow westbound out of Scarborough. This is through McCowan and right through the Don Valley Parkway. The 401 through the middle of the city. I don't know why my cameras don't seem to be cooperating with me, but it is very slow. 401 eastbound from south of Pearson through the 400 as well.
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0: And we have breaking news from North York, where police say a 16-year-old boy has been arrested in a fatal shooting.
1: The 17-year-old Cashy August was gunned down Monday afternoon near Jane and Finch. The 16-year-old accused has been charged with first-degree murder and failing to comply with a probation order. He's set to appear in court later this morning. You can stay with CP24 for the very latest details and reaction to this throughout the day.
0: Meantime, Toronto Fire remains on scene for a fire watch after a two-alarm fire broke out in the city's West End last night. This broke out shortly after 10:30 at a business at Galaxy Boulevard and International Boulevard near the 401 and Highway 27. Flames can be seen shooting through the roof of this building. At this point, it's not clear if anyone was injured.
1: Firefighters also met with heavy smoke and flames at this greenhouse in Vaughan this morning. They were called to Weston Garden Center in Woodbridge a little after 1:30. Damage is extensive. Fortunately, no injuries reported.
0: Meantime, police are looking for a driver after a hit and run in Rexdale.
1: This happened a little before 11:30 last night at Rexdale Boulevard and Bergamo Avenue. Police say a man on an e-bike was hit by a vehicle and then took off. He was taken to hospital. He's expected to be okay. The suspect vehicle described as a dark-colored SUV.
0: And a sentencing hearing is scheduled for today for Frank Stronach on the historical offense of indecent assault.
1: Yeah, the hearing comes as prosecutors challenge the judge's decision to declare a rare post-verdict mistrial on Stronach's sexual assault conviction. The 94-year-old is found guilty in June of both charges, which relate to separate allegations brought by two of the women in his Toronto criminal trial. Stronach is still set to stand trial before a jury in Newmarket next year in a sexual assault case involving six complainants.
0: Well, police services across the province dealt with widespread 911 outages overnight, but it appears service has been restored in most parts of the GTA.
1: Police services in Toronto, Peel, York, Niagara, and Durham all reporting outages, while OPP confirmed it was also impacted by the issue. Now, by about 6 o'clock this morning, most police services confirmed their lines were back up and running. The issue is believed to have been caused by an issue with Bell's system. And a statement from Bell reads, an issue with the next generation 911 network was detected this morning at 3:13 a.m. Backup systems were brought online to route calls to emergency services while technicians investigated the outage. 911 service is now fully restored and people with an emergency can call 911. We are investigating the root cause of the issue and will have further details once available. Bell is the parent company of Bell Media and CP24.
0: As the GTA prepares to head to the polls next month, we are handing the microphone directly to the people running for office.
1: Yeah, it's really your opportunity to hear from them and your opportunity to have your say. Courtney Hill's live this morning with more on Your 30 Seconds. We'll give you a couple minutes, though, Court.
5: Yeah. Thank goodness. I'm not sure I could summarize this in about 30 seconds, but I will say, guys, it's busy. There are a lot of people who are taking advantage of this opportunity. It's right here at 299 Queen Street West, our old newsroom in downtown Toronto. Behind me, you can see the setup. In fact, Paul Ainslie is making his pitch right now. Toronto City Councillor, interested in, you know, keeping his job, representing his constituents. So 30 seconds, that's what you have if you are a mayoral candidate for Toronto in the Greater Toronto Area or a City Council candidate for Toronto. I want to bring in Sean. So Sean, you're a City Councillor in Oakville running for mayor this time around. Tell me first what this experience was like for you. It's only 30 seconds to get that message out. How was it?
6: Well, it was great. I mean, anybody who's commuted from Oakville to Toronto knows what the traffic's like, but it was totally worth it to come in for 30 seconds. You know, it is very difficult to get our message out. A lot of local media is being closed and people need to know. We only had 28% of people vote in the last election in Oakville. So anything we can do to get our message out is well received.
5: 28%? I didn't realize it's that low. Does that surprise you? I mean, sometimes it's a little bit low, but 28% in the last election, wow.
6: Yeah, it does, because, I mean, municipal politics touches your life every day, whether your roads, your garbage, your parks, your community centers, your transit, it touches your life every day. So it's just hard to get people engaged. But listen, we've knocked on close to 12,000 doors in Oakville. The response has been great. Everybody's looking for change. And I think it's really a question of getting people to just get that final step to go and vote.
5: Now, you've been councillor in Oakville for 3 terms, so you've had a lot of experience in getting a sense of what matters to your constituents. What are the big issues in this election?
6: Well, the big issues in Oakville certainly are development. You know, the province has had a very hands-on approach to how we're going to develop and where we're going to build. And, you know, we in Oakville pride ourselves on being an Oakville-based municipality. And I think we need to push back and just say, listen, we don't want to be other municipalities. We want to be Oakville. We need strong leadership to stand up and tell the province, this is what we expect, and we expect you to listen to Oakville voters.
5: Those relationships are so important. Okay, lastly, this is kind of a behind-the-scenes look for our viewers today of what it looks like for the candidates. Can you give me a sense of what a typical day looks like for you, knocking on doors and getting that message out?
6: Absolutely. So it starts at about 6 in the morning. We have a team meeting every morning and a call and say, where are we going? What are we doing? It involves knocking on doors for about 6 hours. By the end of the day, I have no voice left. I have to have a nice tea with honey and then start the day again and I get my voice back. So we're 40 days out to the election. Every day counts and we're just out there pounding on doors, delivering the message and talking to residents.
5: No, I can't believe it's next month already. Sean, thank you. We wish you all the best. Really nice talking to you today. So the idea behind this, Nick and Jen, again, anybody can come down. We do have close to 100 people who have registered. Again, these are mayoral candidates for Toronto, Greater Toronto Area, and City Council candidates. But even if you're not registered with us and you have actually registered to run for office, you can come down here and make your pitch. It's all set up behind me here. We've got the camera ready to go, a producer, and then that message will go on air on our channel on CP24 as well on our website. So exposure at a time when you just heard from the gentleman I just spoke with. You know, it's so important that these messages are out there so people can decide, the voters can decide next month. Over to you.
0: Yeah, it's important to get as much perspective as we can on the voices and issues facing our city. CP24's Courtney Heels, live at 299 Queen Street West. Thank you.
1: And let's get that vote turnout up, 28%. That's shockingly low. Okay, turning to sports, though, Toronto Blue Jays still in the fight for a wild card spot, getting a much-needed win to avoid being swept by the Tigers.
7: center field, not that deep. Clark in 2, 3, 4 steps. Okamoto is coming to the plate. The throw's offline, and the run will score.
0: They were trailing by a run when they tied the game and then took the lead in the fourth. They were they went on to win this game 5-1. Starter Max Scherzer allowed just one run while striking out 3 over 5 innings. The Jays are now chasing the White Sox for the final wild card spot after they fell to the Guardians. So
1: the Jays, it's changing. Getting confusing and complicated. Now, yep. The Jays are off today, but they've got a critical series opening in Texas tomorrow. That, of course, against the Rangers. Texas, by the way, ahead of Toronto in the wild card race by half a game. So getting interesting with just 9 to go. 9 games. That's a Ferris Bueller reference.
0: And tonight, things are heating up in Buffalo as the Bills are hosting the Detroit Lions in their home opener just across the border, where the team has announced the Canadian anthem will be performed before the game for the first time in franchise history by a Canadian band.
1: Yeah, we'll have live coverage from CTV's Sean Leithong in Buffalo all day. We've spoken to him earlier. He's spoken to a couple of fans already. So more from Sean coming up throughout here on not only CP24, but also CTV Toronto today.
0: Yeah, and from buffaloes and lions to turtles. They're tiny and slow and hard-shelled and are in need of help because hatching season is here.
1: Yeah, and as CTV's Krista Sharp-Kilpatrick explains, one group in Wellington County has set up a hotline aimed at saving turtles.
8: Sandy Nichols is trying her best to save every turtle she can.
9: A baby hatchling, a snapping turtle hatchling.
8: But without help, that task is tough.
9: Just saw a lot of dead turtles on the road when I was going to work, and I thought something needs to be done.
8: So nearly 10 years ago, she started the Wellington Turtle Conservation Group, which has now grown to 32 volunteers.
9: Injured turtles, we will assist turtles nesting. That's really important because then we can get there and we can protect the nests.
8: And they were getting so many requests for help.
9: We were getting a lot of very important messages left on our Facebook page that we don't monitor.
8: That they decided to start a hotline where anyone can now call in a spotting of a turtle in need.
10: Right now, they get about 2 calls a day.
11: Wellington Turtle Conservation Group hotline.
10: And when you dial the number, you'll get a recording asking you for specific instructions and a very specific location as to where you found the turtle. That allows the group to jump into action right away and not waste time calling anyone back.
12: All 8 species of turtles found here in Ontario are species at risk, at least from a federal perspective.
8: And their volunteer work is making a difference.
13: Little hole. And then a little turtle head will pop out.
8: Traps like these ones help protect the slow-moving reptiles, especially newly hatched babies, from crossing busy roads.
12: And the snapping turtle, it can take up to 20 years to reach sexual maturity where they can lay eggs. And so if a female turtle is killed, before that time period when she can reproduce, then, you know, it's taking her out of the population.
8: And if you find one that looks like it's already dead,
12: a lot of times the turtles may appear that they've passed away, but they have not.
8: Call the hotline anyways at 226-906-7014, which can also be found on their Facebook page.
9: Oh, darn, there's another one here.
8: Krista Sharp-Kilpatrick, CTV News, Guelph.

0: singer Allie Walker is back with some brand new music, her first since signing with 604 Records, and it ties in nicely to one of her latest passion projects, and that's supporting Habitat for Humanity.
1: And we're joined live this morning in our studio by the one and only Allie Walker. Allie, it's so great to see you again.
2: You as well.
1: I love the new single, One Floor House, and it really ties into what you're going to be doing on September 18th in Welland, Niagara region, which is building a townhouse complex or affordable housing for people who need it, which is such a crucial thing right now. Why have you put your name or and volunteered your time to attend this project?
2: Honestly, I wrote this song and we were like, how can we do something good with it? Mm-hmm. And, you know, just release a song. And so we reached out and chatted with Cornerstone Building Brands, and they have this Home for Good project in America. And I always saw country artists support it, and I was like, I've always wanted to do that. So we're bringing it to Canada for the first time. So it's with Habitat for Humanity, and they have this amazing initiative in Welland, and they've already built townhomes, and they're unveiling three more. They're going to start in the fall. And so we're going to go there in Welland and like surprise the family.
0: Amazing. It's That's an amazing so cool. organization. I've covered it and I've helped out on a couple of builds. It really, you feel a lot from that. I'm curious though about the song itself. Is that a personal story or where does that come from?
2: Yeah, One Story House was inspired by me and my husband's relationship. I think we've lived in like 16 different places together. We've been together for 16 years. And, you know, there's been great houses, not so great houses. Sometimes we've can't pay rent. Sometimes we're worried about paying our mortgage. Sometimes we're not getting approved for a mortgage. So this song is so perfect for this initiative because affordable housing is such an issue right now.
0: It is,
2: and we feel it all the time. And my friends feel it. Everyone grew up thinking, you know, you're going to get that house like our parents did. And so many people, that's not even in their dreams anymore.
1: Yeah, I called it One Floor. It's One Story House.
2: Oh,
1: same concept, but and I love that you're this huge country star. I mean, your viral hit, The Whiskey's Gone. You've performed that on stage with Shania Twain. You've got countless country awards. But in sharing this song and your story and what you're doing, you're showing people that, hey, like everyone, like I've been through this.
2: Oh, gosh, yeah.
1: And I don't know, 16 places over 16 years with a person. Like, if that's not the test of a true relationship, I don't know what is.
2: For sure.
1: So, do you know much about the family that you're surprising the house for, and you know what they're like? And
2: no, I'm so excited to get to know them when we go there and just kind of share in their journey. And to me, a house, and that's what the whole song is. Well, it's not about the house. It's the memories that you're building in there. And for me, every new house that we went in, like we just moved to Nashville for music and we just got into this new house, and it's all about like hope and a new start. And I think that is kind of the sentiment I'm excited to share with them.
0: Yeah, no doubt. Allie, I just found out you're also playing Misty City coming up tomorrow in Niagara Falls, which is second year of this festival. How excited are you about getting out and checking that? Because country is really hitting huge there now.
2: Yeah, oh my gosh. Like, country is blowing up everywhere, which I'm happy for. I used to play all around Ontario and beg people to like country music. So it's exciting because it's still close enough to, you know, Toronto and GTA where everybody's coming out. Like, this is the festival for people to come to. So it's going to be so fun.
1: And I understand you're in Nashville now. How has that been living there, and given, you know, the tensions between Canada and U.S.? We don't want to make it political, but are you being welcomed by your fellow, you know, Nashville songwriters? And what did they say to you about, you know, kind of the current temperature of where we're at?
2: We don't talk politics.
1: That's good.
2: That's for sure. But honestly, they have opened all of, you know, their arms to us. The hardest part was actually housing. So when you go down to America, like, you have no credit. We had to start at nothing. We couldn't get a rental house. We couldn't actually find anywhere to live. I lived in my manager's basement for a while until, and so us just moving into this new rental home in Nashville is like perfect timing for this as well.
0: What
2: because
0: a story.
2: Like, we finally got approved in America.
1: Oh my gosh.
2: Yeah, after a few years, but it takes a while being Canadian, so.
0: Absolutely. Well, Allie, listen, good luck this weekend in Misty City. Have a great time at the Habitat Build as well. That is such a huge thing that you're doing there for such a great organization. Thanks so much. Great to see you this morning.
1: Thanks, Allie. Appreciate it.
0: Best of luck. Still to come here on TV24 Breakfast.
1: The daughter of Canadian Formula One legend Gilles Villeneuve, Melanie Villeneuve, will sit down with us to talk about her TIFF film, Villeneuve, The Rise of a Legend. I believe it's the closing film of TIFF, so excited to chat with Melanie about her legendary father.
3: On his tires. 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

0: life in motorsport, but that wasn't your father's journey to F1. So maybe talk about his unconventional path that led him there.
1: Yeah, for sure. I mean, it's a little bit old school, if you will. I mean, back in the days, in the 60s and 70s, the sport was completely different. But even for that period, my dad's ascension to the sport was completely different. It's unique, actually, coming out of snowmobile.
2: Yeah.
1: So, I mean, a guy from rural Quebec, with a love of engines and a love of speed, a crazy love for speed.
0: Yeah.
1: Starting on, you know, he was doing drag racing with his Mustang when he was 17, like you would see like back in the days, and then the snowmobile. So he started very locally, and then he would go up to provincial, and then little by little, you know, I don't know, just go forth and take all the challenges and find ways to finance himself, because it wasn't easy, and I think that the film will show just how difficult some of those moments were.
2: Yeah, I mean, the challenges indeed. You know, he sold the family home, unbeknownst to his wife, which is quite a move. And I can only imagine how that would go today as compared to that many years ago here. But, you know, when you think about that, like, the risks your dad took, not only at the wheel, but just personally, you know, for the family. But in order to get rewards, you have to take a risk. Is that something you yourself emulate about your dad, Melanie?
1: I don't know. Maybe I'll look back in a couple of years and I'll have to think about that. I think maybe with this film there was a little bit of that. Mm-hmm. I mean, obviously, when you make a team with a production production guys and you figure, okay, well, you have to make choices. You have choices in front of you, and then you look at the script, and then at some point you hop on a project and you think that is the best, and you push through. And of course, there's a risk there. Yeah. But to come back to my dad, I've heard him speak in an interview sometime that he felt he was like an entrepreneur. Mm-hmm. And I think when you look at him that way, maybe that explains why he would go to these lengths to get to achieve his dream. So he sold the house. He did.
0: Yeah.
1: I think an entrepreneur today would probably
2: they
1: do the same.
2: Yeah,
1: exactly.
0: Oh my gosh. And Melanie, you know, your father's life and career was dramatically cut short in 1982 at the Belgian Grand Prix. And this was at a time when he reached the absolute pinnacle.
1: Absolutely.
0: He drove for Ferrari, beloved by the entire world. How important is it for you, for the world, to know, like, just how good he was?
1: Well, I think it's he's one of those unsung heroes, if you will, because we've seen movies about James Hunt, Crash in 2014.
0: Totally.
1: We've seen Michael Schumacher, Senna, of course, Senna, who's a legend, and he's taken a lot of the media space.
2: Yeah.
1: But I think there's a space for people like my dad, I think, who's shown through and needs to be talked about.
2: Mm-hmm.
1: And so this film gives a platform to do just that, and to be able to showcase and highlight how somebody with little means but such not an obsession, but such will to get there can make it happen. And I think that's very inspirational.
2: Yeah, his passion comes through indeed.
1: Yeah.
2: Now, we haven't seen the film. I understand you haven't seen the final cut yet, but you've seen bits and pieces along the way.
1: Yeah.
2: What has struck you the most about this? You know, being Gilles Villeneuve's daughter, what are you hit with, and what do you feel when you see what you've seen?
1: To see it come to life, I think, because I've seen footage of the old Atlantic races.
2: Mm-hmm.
1: I've seen footage of him doing snowmobile, and you know, it's a vintage kind of look, because obviously we're talking about early 70s and things like that.
2: Mm-hmm.
1: And so now I see it on the screen, and it's clear and it's clean, and so you see it come back to life.
0: Mm.
1: And I think that gives it a second meaning.
0: Mm-hmm.
1: So I'm really psyched. I'm really psyched to see the whole thing.
0: Yeah. And your brother Jacques Villeneuve, a very famous race car driver as well, now in F1 commentator. I'm interested to see if you and him will both attend the screening for the film tonight.
1: He can't be there, Jacques, because he had things to do in Europe, and he's commentating like you mentioned, and he's also driving for Porsche this year, so he's super busy, and it just didn't fit with his schedule. But he's super excited.
0: Okay, one more question, Melanie. I just very curious, what kind of a father was your dad?
1: Was my dad? He wasn't there that much in the end, because he was always testing.
0: Yeah. Yeah.
1: But what we do remember from him is life was fast. It was furious. There was always excitement.
2: Mm-hmm.
1: So, and that's what we remember most, because when he was there, he was always busy.
0: Yeah.
1: So my dad was not the guy who was a couch potato at all.
2: Mm-hmm.
1: So he was either spending his afternoons in his garage playing with his engines, or out with his boat, going 100 miles an hour with his boat, or with his truck, or with his cars, or so. There's always life in
0: the passion.
1: Yeah, exactly.
2: Do you have that need for speed yourself? Are you like a fast driver?
1: I have my moments.
0: I was the

0: 101 this morning.
1: somebody was nice
2: heavy
1: enough
2: on
1: to
2: the breaker. Melanie Villeneuve, thank you so much for being here.
1: It was a
2: really
1: pleasure.
2: I think we all can't wait to watch this film about your dad. Like you said,
1: thank you.
2: To get some space for the legend Gilles Villeneuve on the big screen. So can't wait for this. Thank you so much.
1: Thank you.
0: Thank you so much. Yeah, a great Canadian story and Canadian legend.
2: Amazing.
1: Super.
2: Thanks. Great stuff. More breakfast coming up right after this. We've got a quick commercial and we're back with more. This is more from Villeneuve.
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0: service is being restored after a significant outage this morning that briefly affected 911 calls right across the province. We have an update on the situation straight ahead.
1: And this morning, CP24 is giving municipal election candidates their chance to speak directly to you, the voters. We'll tell you how you can get your message across straight ahead. That's to the candidates.
0: And across the border, the Buffalo Bills gearing up for their first game at their new stadium. The Bills, of course, have a huge fan base here in Southern Ontario, as do their opponents tonight, the Detroit Lions. Lots at stake for those Canadian fans, too. We'll get into that.
1: Okay, and perhaps save the best for last on our show. A Smokapalooza is making its grand return to Sankofa Square. We'll have more on this event hosted by Smoke's Poutinerie Pro Eater, the one and only Joey Chestnut, joining us in the 9:45 hour, chowing down on some poutine, cheese curds. He does it in a record time. I can't wait to dig into this, Nick.
0: I've been looking forward to this. When I heard Joey Chestnut was coming in our show, I made sure I was here. I'm off tomorrow, but I'm here today because of Joey Chestnut.
1: Oh my gosh.
0: I'm so excited for this. Yeah. Everyone knows I love eating food. And, you know, tweet me. I know you all make fun of how much I love eating here. That's fine. It's great. As does Bill Coulter. But Bill, no poutine for you this morning. I know you've been dining out on the yogurt.
2: You did have me at cheese curds, but I do love a poutine. There used to be this little place at the end of my street called the Golden Moon, and they had the best poutine. I used to go daily. There you go. I just walked down memory lane, and we're here in Ossington. If you're around here, say hello. People seem to be in a pretty good mood. I think it's got a lot to do with a very comfortable temperature out here. We're at room temperature, and when we are, I always say the world becomes an extension of your living space. Get out and enjoy it, and people are doing that, kind of wandering their way up and down the street. We are headed to a high today of 24. Normal high is just above 20, so we're going to beat the norm. It won't be as oppressively humid as it's been the last couple of days, but it'll be warm, and we will go from mainly cloudy to a mix of sun and cloud this afternoon as high pressure builds in from the north. It will progressively get cooler. Tomorrow, high of 22, still very comfortable. And then the upper teens for the weekend. It will be not as unsettled as earlier models were predicting. So stick around. I'll have full long-range forecast details and let you know that Saturday will not be as wet as it might have been had high pressure not hung on. I'll share those details coming up. For now, send it inside to Maytel for a look at the roads right now. Maytel.
1: Thanks so much, Bill. It is a busy drive still. 401 eastbound right across the city. There's also a minor problem here. Eastbound on the 401, it's in the collectors just beyond Dixie. The left lane is out with a stall. You can see both core and collector lanes are quite slow from south of Pearson. It does continue heavy 401 east towards the 400. You can see the QEW, Toronto bound, just by Woodward. There was an issue. It just cleared out of the way, but all seems to be moving pretty well through there. The 404, the Don Valley Parkway, these routes are still quite slow. Having a look at the Gardner East into downtown, a bit of improvement. There's definitely some gaps in there, but still heavy on the Gardner Eastbound past the 427 right in towards Dufferin.
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0: And we have breaking news this morning out of North York, where Toronto police say a 16-year-old boy has been arrested after a deadly shooting earlier this week.
1: 17-year-old Kashi August was gunned down on Monday afternoon near Jane and Finch. The 16-year-old boy has been charged with first-degree murder and failing to comply with a probation order. He'll appear in court later this morning. Keep it here on CP24 as we continue to follow this breaking news story.
0: And another big story this morning, police services across the province were dealing with a widespread 911 outage overnight, but it appears service has now been restored across most of the GTA.
1: Police services in Toronto, Peel, York, Niagara, and Durham all reported outages, while the OPP confirmed it was also impacted by this issue. By about 6 a.m., most police services confirmed their lines were back up and running. The issue is believed to have been caused by an issue with Bell's system. Now, a statement from Bell, our parent company, reads, an issue with the next generation 911 network was detected this morning at approximately 3:13 a.m. Eastern Time. Backup systems were brought online to route calls to emergency services while technicians investigated the outage. 911 service is now fully restored and people with an emergency can call 911. We're investigating the root cause of the issue and we'll have further details once available. Bell, as I mentioned, parent company of Bell Media and CP24.
0: Okay, Election Day is next month, October 26th. And so as you prepare to head to the polls next month, we're trying to hand the microphone directly over to the people running for office to help you make your decisions.
1: And CP24's Courtney Heels is speaking to some of the candidates this morning down at 299 Queen Street West with more on your 30 seconds. That's all the time they have to make their pitch to voters on why they should be chosen.
4: That's right. And then that message will go on our channel, on our website. It's an opportunity for anybody who's running either for a mayoral position or a city council position in Toronto. You can share what your concerns are, what you're hearing from constituents, why you want people to vote for you. And it's a bit unique. It's not something that you see that often, this opportunity. We want to hear from everyone. It's for mayoral candidates in Toronto, York Region, Peel, Halton, and Durham, and also all Toronto city council candidates who really want that job. I want to bring in Lorna now. So Lorna, you're running in the riding of Ward 7. What's it been like for you so far? Knocking on doors, getting the vote out there. What are you hearing from people?
5: I'm hearing a lot of things from the constituents. One thing I want to say, everyone has been amazing. I do see that there is a great concern. They do want change. They want new leadership in the community. A lot of the residents are facing with high rent concerns. They're not able to afford it. Seniors are not able to afford basic medication, basic health care, because of the rent is way too high. So those are the things I do want to address for our constituents. I also want to talk about community safety. Recently, there was just a shooting in Ward 7. A lot of the residents are feeling unsettled. They're feeling unsafe. A lot of them can't even go outside for a walk because they don't know what's going to happen. So we really do need to bring in practical solutions to work with the residents, to work with the community organizations on the ground to really bring back safety into our communities.
4: You know, safety is very much top of mind for voters. And I know you attended a vigil for that young man who was shot to death earlier this week. What are you hearing from residents in terms of improvements or what they would like to see to address such a huge issue?
5: Yeah, so me as a city councilor candidate, I do want to work with the Toronto Police. I know the residents of Ward 7 are, a bit fearful of that, but we really need to work together with all levels of government to really address the gun violence issues in Ward 7, but also in the city of Toronto. It has to end. It has to stop. And because of what I do for work, I do work for the Toronto Shelter Support Services, so I do see the issues on the front line. I do see the concerns of the homelessness and the poverty. We need more programs in the community. We need more support from the Ford government to bring in back those services and support and funding for the communities to use to have a benefit so that it can bring everyone together and everyone could be successful, especially for the children, youth, and the parents and the families as well.
4: Absolutely. My last question, how are you feeling about this 30-second pitch? It's not a lot of time to get your message out. What do you want people to know about you?
5: I'm so excited. Thank you, CP24, for hosting this today. Really great. I really want to show Ward 7 that there's a new face, a new voice to come into City Hall to address your concerns and your needs. So this is really good. I'm for the community. I'm for the people. I'm not here to make any empty promises. Everything could be done. There is a solution to every issue. So please come vote. October 26th, make your voice count to vote. Lorna Antwi.
4: Thank you so much, Lorna. We wish you all the best and good luck with your 30-second pitch. So they're busy behind me here, Nick and Jen. Again, it doesn't take a lot of time. You are set up with one of our producers and our camera operators there. You make your pitch. And again, if you haven't registered with us, and we know as many as 100 people have said they're stopping by at some point, you can still drop by. We do have space. We'll make sure you can get your message out there. And this comes at a time when the municipal elections are quickly approaching. Those messages are so important. Everybody gets this opportunity to share their vision for their municipality. Over to you.
0: Yeah, perhaps better informed voters will help to get better turnout at the polls come October 26th. Courtney Heels live there this morning, kind of watching democracy unfold in action. Mm-hmm. Thanks for it.
1: Yeah, it's a great thing.
0: Part of the process.
1: For sure. And Prime Minister Mark Carney addressed the EU Parliament today and highlighted the strong ties between Europe and Canada.
6: We are not fair weather allies. We do not pursue zero sum deals. Our commitment to the rule of law and our unyielding defense of human dignity, individual freedom, and democracy share the same deep roots, the same unwavering dedication. We hold common values for which we have always fought and in whose defense we must always remain vigilant.
0: Now, the Prime Minister arrived earlier this morning to a long line of people waiting to shake his hand or maybe even snap a selfie with him. The day's speech comes one day after the EU Commission President, Ursula von der Leyen, said she wants Canada to become the first associate member of the bloc. Carney is trying to build stronger ties with Europe as America's trade war is showing no signs of abating. President Trump, though, calling the invitation laughable, adding he might consider such a partnership a hostile act that could prompt more tariffs on European countries.
1: And Prime Minister Carney made it clear that Canada isn't looking to become a full member of the European Union. He also said the proposed enhanced partnership with the bloc will be put up for debate and a final vote will happen in Parliament.
0: Here's an interesting little side note, though. After Carney's address, Spain's Prime Minister, take a look at the photo that they posted of the European Union flag with, as you see, a maple leaf added on the left-hand side there.

0: right. It is Hudson Williams Day at the Toronto International Film Festival.
1: Is it ever? Yeah, the actor expected at two events on the eighth day of TIFF, an onstage Q&A this afternoon, and then a screening this evening of the first two episodes of his new TV show, Yaga. The series, which also stars Carrie Ann Moss, Noah Reed, and Clark Black Bacco, is a modern retelling of the Baba Yaga myth set on Canada's West Coast. The show, which arrives at Crave next month, is based on the stage play by Kat Sandler, who also serves as the showrunner on the TV adaptation.
0: And a film based on the 1974 attempted assassination of South Korean President Park Chung-hee made its world premiere at TIFF last night. The Assassins is described as a large canvas procedural about police and journalists determined to uncover a conspiracy. The cast was on the red carpet at Roy Thompson Hall.
1: And this is day eight, but CP24 remains the place to be for TIFF. From the red carpets to the premieres and the stars, we've got it all. And for more of the sights and sounds of the festival, you can always head to CP24.com and check the CP24 app.
0: Okay, turning stateside now. Some big firsts in Buffalo tonight as the Bills get set for their first ever game in their new home. And the Canadian anthem will be sung by a homegrown legendary band for the first time ever ahead of an NFL game.
1: Yeah, CTV's Sean Lethong live from Buffalo this morning just outside Highmark Stadium. Sean, that stadium looks like a really impressive facility. And I understand it sounds like it's almost a holiday in Buffalo today.
0: Yeah.
2: Yeah, it's funny, Nick and Jen. We found out a little while ago that the kids will be getting a half day at school today. I spoke to one 15-year-old boy a little while ago who said he's just not going to go to school today. He's taking this for the rest of the weekend. And a lot of people are taking half days at work. And they're starting to trickle in here. The fans are showing up. But I got to say, it's a little calm for Buffalo, if you know what I'm talking about. Because Bills Mafia will be getting going, I'm guessing, probably around noon. And that's a long time before this 8:15 start. It's Thursday Night Football in the United States, a nationally televised game, of course, televised here in Canada. And behind me is what $2.2 billion U.S. will buy you in new Highmark Stadium. But one of the things you talked about, the Bare Naked Ladies will be singing the Canadian National Anthem before the game. The first time that's happened at an NFL game in the United States. A big gesture from the Buffalo Bills. And among the fans that I've spoken to today, many of them from the area, from outside of the area, saying they love the gesture from the Buffalo Bills to play O Canada. But I also spoke to a fan from Montreal named Bruno. He's a diehard Bills fan who came down for this, and he told me what it means to him to hear O Canada before the first ever Bills game in their new home.
3: It's very special for us. This is a beautiful gesture. It's beautiful from the Bills. Bills, this is prove the family. The Bills is a before, over, is a family. And the same, the national anthem for us, for the Canadian, is going to be very emotional tonight. And maybe my daughter is going to cry. Maybe me too, a little bit cry.
2: So that idea of Bills Nation, Bills Mafia being a family, he's not the only one who said that. I spoke to three Bills fans who were actually from Arizona a little while ago, and they said the exact same thing. You come down to a Bills game, you're welcomed with open arms. It doesn't matter what team you're cheering for. Everybody is in this together. So the gesture to have the Canadian National Anthem being played is something that universally is going over very well here. And on top of that, not only do we have the Buffalo Bills opening their stadium today, the Detroit Lions, also a border town team, playing as well. So you're going to have lots of Lions fans, you can know, from Western Ontario, lots of Bills fans from Southern Ontario. It's going to be a great day. It's going to be an exciting day. And this is just the beginning, Nick and Jen.
1: It's early already.
0: Mm-hmm. Yeah. It's going to be quite a historic one as well. Can't wait to see the Bills Mafia and the representation from Canada down at that new stadium. Yeah. Thanks, Sean.
1: Okay. This is the moment we've been waiting all week for. Coming up next, Smoke's Poutinerie is taking over Sankofa Square this weekend for an all-out, free-for-all celebration, and also featuring some of the world's top pro eaters getting ready to eat their hearts out with poutine.
0: Yeah, Joey Chestnut, the one and only, and Mickey Sudo and Nick Weary will join us next live in the studio with a poutine chowdown. You don't want to miss this.
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2: 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Well, if you're a fan of poutine, you might want to make your way over to Sankofa Square tomorrow for the return of Smokapalooza. You could score some free poutine performances and the presence of three of the world's fastest pro eaters.
16: We are so excited this morning to welcome Joey Chestnut, Mickey Sudeau, and Nick Wary to our studios this morning as we are going to mow down on some poutine from Smoke's Poutinery. Pretty excited about this. Joey, first of all, thanks for being here. You know, we talk about you a lot on this program, so it's nice to meet you in person and have you here. Is this typically what you would do before a contest, to sort of like eat on morning television, or do you have like a regular routine to make sure you're prepared for the big day?
17: This actually works out pretty good.
16: It does. Okay.
17: Because you don't get poutine this good in America. Uh-huh. So I'm kind of like feeling out the poutine again. Yeah. Tomorrow is going to be eating no solid food at all.
16: Really?
17: On Saturday I'll be empty and ready to go.
16: Okay.
2: Oh my God, empty and ready to go. I wish I could say that about myself, but I need Restorilax for that. Next up, Mickey Sudeau, you're the number one female pro eater in the world. And what's incredible is that you're number fifth ranked overall. Nick, she outseats you because you're number six, so I don't want to point that out. But how
17: you
2: excited
17: did.
2: I
17: yeah.
2: did.
17: You did.
2: Like, we're looking at some footage here. Like, what is it like being a pro eater? And what's the easiest thing for you to pro eat and what's the hardest? Where does poutine rank in that?
18: I mean, it's always easier when the food's delicious. Yeah. So, you know, we're in for a treat on Saturday. But other than that, I just kind of rely on the audience, on the crowd to push me through.
2: Really?
18: We're looking at some really high numbers.
16: Yeah. Nick, what do you expect to eat tomorrow? Like, how much poutine do you think it's going to take down Joey or just take the title?
19: I mean, the world record's 28 pounds.
16: In
19: 10 minutes.
2: Yeah,
19: 20 pounds in 10 minutes. So, like, it's going to take a number probably north of 20 pounds ultimately to win the contest. We'll see how fast it is between the weather, the warm gravy, the fries. Obviously, it'll be delicious. But the goal is always just, like, at least one more ounce than the next person there. And, like, right. I don't show up to a contest unless I think there's a chance I'm going to win.
16: Okay, you just mentioned weather. Joey, I've never considered weather when it comes to eating, but how much of an impact can that have on, I suppose, either your appetite or your ability to just put more in?
17: All right, yeah, if it's too hot, like, I'm a fat boy, so if it's too hot, I start sweating, then I start slowing down. If it's too cold, your muscles don't want to stretch.
16: Huh.
17: The food gets cold, it's not very appetizing. Yeah. So there's like a nice range, that 70 to 80 degrees, or I don't know what is that, Celsius. So I think Saturday is looking pretty good. Not gonna be too cold, not gonna be too hot. We have conditions for a record.
2: Okay, and Joey, remind us, what is your record for poutine eating at the moment?
17: 28 pounds.
2: You're the record.
17: I'm not, yeah,
2: oh my gosh. That was a stupid question.
17: Yeah, a bear? Right.
2: Yeah. What's easier for you, the hot dog eating or the poutine eating?
17: Well, poutine's easy.
2: Is it easy?
17: Yeah. Oh my God.
2: Why do you say that? We've got
17: so
2: the curds.
17: Easy.
2: Really?
17: Dude, my body, as soon as I eat potatoes, it feels like it belongs in my body.
16: Yeah.
17: I it's like, oh my God, it's great. So, yeah, I'm excited.
16: And Mickey, how do you do it? I mean, how do you sort of keep yourself in
2: shape.
16: Great shape?
2: Yeah.
18: Oh, thank
16: when,
18: you.
16: When, you know, a lot of people would think, boy, if you eat that much, you just must be enormous. How have
18: I
16: you
18: mean,
16: done
18: I mean, I love what I do, but a big reason why I love what I do is that there's a huge, great cause for this tomorrow. Mm-hmm. It's all in memory of Ryan Smolkin, and also to raise money for We Care. So sending children with different abilities to summer camp. And, you know, and then I just hate losing even more than I like winning. So
16: right,
18: it's really motivation from all ends.
2: Yeah. Nick, you look jacked. I'm
19: Thank
2: looking
19: you.
2: At your smoke show guns out there.
17: Nah.
2: Obviously, you hit the gym. So how do you balance, like, your fitness with extreme eating? Mm-hmm. What's that like? Give us a day in the life of you.
19: I think that's a good balance.
2: Yeah.
19: You know, ultimately, it's like I wake up typically at 4 a.m. I go straight to the gym, train for about an hour and a half, come home, you know, she's getting ready, get our little guy over to kindergarten, and then... you know, kind of spend the rest of my day eating boneless, skinless chicken breast, egg whites, you know, fat-free Greek yogurt, stuff like
2: okay.
19: that.
2: Okay.
19: So that way, one day a week, it can be caloric anarchy, enjoying, you know, 20-plus pounds of this.
16: Caloric
19: anarchy.
16: We're going to do that right now, because we got about 2 minutes to
2: okay.
16: go. So,
17: yeah,
16: ladies and gentlemen,
2: oh my gosh.
16: I want to see this happen.
2: Wait, are they going to speedy?
16: Keep up, but yeah.
2: I don't know if I...
17: Are we going all in?
16: Let's go.
2: Okay, pretend it's a competition.
16: With your hand? Okay, all let's go.
2: How do you guys... Oh, with the hand?
16: Come on,
2: ready? Come on. No way!
17: Here we go.
2: Okay,
17: 3, 2, 1,
2: go.
17: Oh,
2: my gosh. I can't even get it out with a fork.
16: Wow.
2: Oh, gosh.
16: I've never seen like that. That's the thing.
2: Oh my God,
16: you got to go straight to the hand.
2: Oh, gosh.
16: Wow, that is amazing.
2: I'm mesmerized. Oh, my gosh, the hand is a tool.
16: Yeah. Who needs forks?
2: Let's see Mickey. Yeah. Oh, my God. Mickey's being graceful and hiding the box.
16: Anybody
2: in front of
16: in the studio know how many pounds this is? Can anybody
2: this
16: answer
2: feels
16: that
2: like,
16: I know they're
2: feels
16: eating.
2: Like,
16: feels like a couple
2: pounds.
16: Of pounds.
2: Pound,
16: pound and a half. Half? Pound and a half. So, with the record of 20-odd pounds, that's like 10 of these boxes.
19: Yeah.
16: Or more. Okay. So, you're going to be seeing this tomorrow at Sankofa Square. You're really not having any issue, any of you, doing this. I mean, this is just remarkable.
2: Oh,
16: watch this happen.
2: Mm. Okay.
16: Wow.
2: I'm sorry, this is food porn.
16: Yeah, you can't make them laugh. They need to sit game face
2: on. We need an ASMR mic on these three right now.
16: Okay, so do we have a winner at this point, or can we see your...
2: Show us your boxes.
16: Show us your boxes.
2: Open your boxes.
19: Go there.
16: Well, I feel like Nick might have taken it this morning.
2: Damn.
16: But, you know...
2: Okay, yeah, Nick.
19: Nick might have it.
2: Oh, wow. I think Nick's going to win, maybe. Joey, what are you going to do?
17: I'm going to eat more.
16: That's incredible.
2: Okay,
16: I can't
2: guys,
16: believe we just did
19: so
16: that.
19: So delicious.
2: Remind us what time the event takes place tomorrow. When can people start?
16: If you can.
2: Saturday.
19: 11 a.m. the whole event starts. Come
18: but
19: on down.
18: But you want to get there early because they're doing free poutine, but that line starts to get pretty long, right?
19: Yeah, 10,000 pounds of free poutine. Come on down.
16: Wow.
19: Raise money for an awesome cause. Watch us shovel stuff down our face.
18: CEO, charity eating contest.
19: Live music.
18: Yeah, exactly. The best tribute bands with your favorite 80s
16: music. Nick, Mickey, Joey.
17: Oh, baby.
2: Oh, my God.
16: Amazing. That is phenomenal. Thank you all so much for being here.
2: You
16: Good
2: guys
16: luck
2: are
16: on
2: amazing.
16: Saturday.
2: Holy
16: Thank you.
2: Cow.
16: Joey, let me shake your hand. That's just
17: Dude, nice
2: that was,
17: great hanging out with you guys.
2: That was,
17: you.
2: Oh my gosh.
16: Mickey, I'll just,
18: I don't
16: just,
18: want
16: baby,
18: to do that.
16: I'll stay with you, Nick. Yeah, okay.
2: I've never witnessed
16: right.
2: anything like that close up.
16: That is
2: what a
16: something
2: treat.
16: Else. That doesn't seem part of our breakfast this morning. Yeah, there's ours. Wow. Okay. Yeah, a little more.
2: Wow, you guys.
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2: That was the perfect shot.
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41: Because that's what heroes do.

A teenage boy has been charged with murder in the shooting death of 17-year-old Cashy August earlier this week. A sentencing hearing is scheduled this hour for Canadian auto parts mogul Frank Stronach on the historical offense of indecent assault. Prime Minister Mark Carney addressed European Parliament this morning, saying a new partnership between Canada and the EU will go to debate and eventually into a vote in Parliament.

0: breaking news from North York, where police say a 16-year-old boy has been arrested in a fatal shooting. 17-year-old Cashy August was gunned down on Monday afternoon near Jane and Finch. The 16-year-old boy has been charged with first-degree murder and failing to comply with a probation order. He will appear in court later this morning. Stay with Steve24 for the very latest. Police are looking for a driver after a hit and run in Rexdale. It happened just before 11:30 last night at Rexdale Boulevard and Bergamot Avenue west of Islington. Police say that a man on an e-bike was hit by a vehicle that then took off. He was taken to hospital and is expected to be okay. The suspect vehicle is described as a dark-colored SUV. Toronto Fire remains on the scene for a fire watch after a two-alarm fire broke out in the West End last night. It broke out shortly after 10:30 at a business at Galaxy Boulevard and International Boulevard. Flames can be seen shooting through the roof of the building. At this point, it's not clear if anyone was injured. Firefighters were met with heavy smoke and flames at a greenhouse in Vaughan overnight. They were called to the Weston Garden Center in Woodbridge just after 1:30 this morning. The damage is extensive, but no injuries have been reported. A North York food truck has been badly damaged in an overnight fire. It broke out earlier this morning near Dufferin and Wilson. The fire has been knocked down and no injuries are reported. The cause and origin of the fire are under investigation. Police say it does not appear to be suspicious at this time. Police services across the province dealt with widespread 911 outages overnight, but it appears service has been restored in most parts of the GTA. Police services in Toronto, Peel, York, Niagara, and Durham all reported outages, while the OPP confirmed it was also impacted by the issue. By about 6 a.m., most police services confirmed their lines were back up and running. The issue is believed to have been caused by an issue with Bell's system. A statement from Bell reads, an issue with the next generation 911 network was detected this morning at approximately 3:13 a.m. Eastern Time. Backup systems were brought online to route calls to emergency services while technicians investigated the outage. 911 service is now fully restored and people with an emergency call can call 911. We are investigating the root cause of the issue and we'll have further details once available. Bell is the parent company of Bell Media and CB24. It's 10:04. Let's check on the commute this hour. Let's bring in Maytel Sperling.
1: Thanks so much, Jamie. Not really too much going on out there. It's really just a case of some leftover volume on the major routes. One minor issue on the North 404. This is through Steeles. The stall was in the right lane, but you can see everyone just flying by, so not much to worry there. The 401 through the city, you've got some volume to get through. My cameras just are being very stubborn, so they don't seem to be pulling up. But westbound 401 still heavy through the 412. You've got a delay westbound 401 just beyond the 404. This is through McCowan. Looks great. No issue on the east bound side any longer. Don Valley Parkway southbound, much better through Bloor, but still slow southbound from the 401 right down to Lawrence. Back to you.
0: Thanks, Maytel. We can tell you that the roller coaster ride for gas prices are going to continue for the next couple of days. The price of gas jumped by 8 cents at midnight to nearly $1.91 a liter. The spike will be short-lived, though, as Canadians for Affordable Energy President Dan McTague says prices are expected to drop by 7 cents a liter on Friday when stations switch over to the cheaper winter blend of gasoline. The price of diesel is expected to jump 12 cents Friday to a new record of $2.659 a liter. More allegations are surfacing against a Toronto police officer charged in Project South. Newly unsealed information shows Constable Timothy Barnhart allegedly planned to help set up and run illegal cannabis dispensaries and erotic massage parlors. He's among eight active and retired officers charged in the massive investigation into allegations of bribery, conspiracy to commit murder, and drug trafficking. Documents claim Barnhart agreed to give advance notice of inspections, coordinate the payment of cash bribes to police and bylaw officers, and use police databases to protect the sites from law enforcement. The claims are in newly unsealed documents that police used to get warrants in the case and haven't been tested in court. Durham police are searching for three suspects in an assault in Whitby. This is the vehicle the suspects allegedly took off in after a person was pepper sprayed and assaulted during a Facebook marketplace meetup near Taunton Road and Baldwin Street. Police say the victim had arranged a meeting with someone who wanted to buy his watch. He was taken to hospital with minor injuries. One of the suspects is described as a man between 18 and 20 years old, 6 feet tall with long braided hair, last seen wearing a black toque, mask, tracksuit, and yellow work gloves. The second suspect is only described as being 5'5", also wearing a black mask and gloves and a beige sweatshirt. There's no description for the third suspect. Anyone with info is urged to contact police. Frank Stronach will be sentenced today on the historical offense of indecent assault. The 94-year-old arrived at the University Avenue Courthouse this morning. Stronach was found guilty in June of both charges, which relate to separate allegations brought by two of the women in his Toronto criminal trial. The hearing comes as prosecutors challenge the judge's decision to declare a rare post-verdict mistrial on Stronach's sexual assault conviction. Stronach is set to stand trial before a jury in Newmarket next year in a sexual assault case involving six complainants. Well, as the GTA prepares to head to the polls next month, CB24 is handing the microphone directly to the people running for office. 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The Canadian anthem will be sung for the first time at the NFL game as the Bills host the Lions at their new stadium tonight. Sean Leithong is live outside the new Highmark Stadium with more.
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0: A teenage boy has been charged with murder in the shooting death of 17-year-old Cashie August earlier this week. A sentencing hearing is scheduled this hour for Canadian auto parts mogul Frank Stronach on the historical offense of indecent assault. Gas prices rose by 6 cents overnight, but will drop by double digits by tomorrow. 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
1: We have one of the world's largest endowments of critical minerals, deep capabilities in space, AI, and quantum, amongst the strongest banking systems and the most expert pension capital. We have unique Arctic geography and privileged access to both Atlantic and Pacific networks. And where our strengths differ, they complement. Where they overlap, they create scale. We should build on each other's strengths deliberately, systematically, and rapidly.
0: Carney arrived this morning to a long line of people waiting to shake his hand and snap selfies with him. Today's speech comes a day after EU Commission President Ursula von der Leyen said she wants Canada to be an associate member of the bloc. Carney is trying to build stronger ties with Europe as America's trade war shows no sign of abating.
2: I think it's laughable. Look, the whole thing with Canada. Canada's been a terrible trade partner. No, I don't see that. And if they do that, if I think it's at all a hostile act, I will put very serious tariffs or stop trading with Europe on many things.
0: After Carney's address, Spain's prime minister posted a photo of the European Union flag with the maple leaf added to the left side. Well, Carney made it clear that Canada isn't looking to become a full member of the European Union. He also said that the proposed enhanced partnership with the bloc will be put up for debate and be subject to a final vote in Parliament. Some big firsts in Buffalo tonight as the Bills get set for their first ever game in their new home, and the Canadian national anthem will be sung by some homegrown legendary musicians for the first time ever ahead of an NFL game. CTV's Sean Leithong is in Buffalo this morning with the cool assignment. Tell us about it.
3: Well, Jamie, it couldn't be much better to be in Buffalo right now. You can see what's happening behind me. The new Highmark Stadium, $2.2 billion to bring the Bills a state-of-the-art stadium that they've needed for so long. But obviously, they're keeping the roof off this one. We know that they want to have the Buffalo advantage when the snow comes. But for the fans who are going to come into the stadium, there's snow-melting devices, there's radiant heat inside. It's going to be much different, and it's also a grass field. But the feeling on the ground right now, we're not worrying about snow at all. It's a beautiful day in Buffalo, and the fans have already started turning out. We've spoken to a number of fans today about the excitement level they have, not just because it's the home opener, but because it is the new stadium that they're getting what they've needed so bad. But on top of that, it's in the shadow of the Canada-U.S. tensions that we've had of late. Many of the Bills fans here have talked about just how big of a part of Bills Mafia Canada is. About 25% of Bills fans who come down to the stadium are coming from Canada. So you mentioned that gesture where O Canada will be sung tonight after the Star Spangled Banner, and it'll be sung by Bare Naked Ladies. And I spoke to one Bills fan who talked about what the gesture means to them, and I also spoke to a Bills fan from Montreal about what hearing O Canada means to him. Here's what they had to say.
4: I love it. I was so excited when I heard this. I mean, we sing the your national anthem at the Sabres games. We know the national anthem. You know we do because our anthem singer, you know, the mic went out. But it was such a great tribute because you are such a huge fan base to the Buffalo Bills. And we consider you our friends just like you're our neighbor. So we're glad to have you here and so excited. I hope they do it every game, actually.
5: It's very special for us. This is a beautiful gesture. It's beautiful from the Bills. Bills, this is proof the family. The Bills is a before, over, is a family. And the same, the national anthem for us, for the Canadians, is going to be very emotional tonight. And maybe my daughter is going to cry. Maybe me too, a little bit cry.
3: So once the tears are all dried up, they've actually got to play a football game, and that doesn't happen until 8:15 tonight. The tailgate will be getting underway any time now, and you got to imagine that's going to be a long day. But the Bills are 1-0 after beating the Houston Texans last week. The Detroit Lions, their opponent, are also 1-0. Two big teams, two border teams, two big fan bases coming together for the opening game at Highmark Stadium. It's going to be an unbelievable day, and we're going to be here for all of it. Jamie, I'll throw it back to you.
0: Thank you so much, Sean. And the Blue Jays continue to fight for a playoff spot as they got a much-needed win to avoid a sweep by the Tigers.
6: Center field, not that deep. Clark in 2-3-4 steps. Okamoto is coming to the plate. The throw's offline, and the run will score.
0: They were trailing by a run when they tied the game and then took the lead in the fourth. They went on to win the game 5-1. Starter Max Scherzer allowed just one run while striking out three over five innings. The Jays are now chasing the White Sox for the final wild card spot after they fell to the Guardians. And the Jays are off today, but will open a critical series in Texas against the Rangers tomorrow night. Texas is ahead of Toronto in the wild card race by half a game. Coming up on 1017, this is Toronto's breaking news, CP24. BNN Bloomberg's Roger Peterson joins us for your top business stories after the break.
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5: Still finding one minor issue on the drive, 401 westbound. It's in the collectors, just approaching Nielsen. A stalled vehicle, the left lane is blocked off. It looks like this tow just arrived on scene. But as you can see, all is moving well. Westbound 401 through Nielsen, so not much to worry about into Scarborough. It does slow on the 401 west, just approaching the Don Valley Parkway. This is the 401 through Yonge, both ways, pretty wide open at this point. Eastbound 401, much better now through Dixie and right out towards the 400. For the most part, it really has improved. This is the 401 west through Lake Ridge, still finding a bit of volume, but once you make your way through Salem, it does open up. The Don Valley Parkway, that is still busy, southbound just over the 401 down to Lawrence, and the Gardner East, still a bit of volume into downtown. Jamie, over to you.
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7: Well, joining us live now to talk business news is BNN Bloomberg's Roger Peterson. Roger, this might be my first story throwing to about the king and business and AI. Tell us, what's this all about?
8: The business of the country, actually. Yes. He had a little tete-a-tete up at his castle in Scotland. I guess probably Balmoral, I'm guessing, with some of the key AI leaders. Because we've had especially lately, we've heard all that talk, the concerns about AI getting out of control, escaping the sandbox, things like that. And so he decided to call a bunch of them together from NVIDIA, ChatGPT, and Anthropic. They were all there. And he spoke to them. He said, the development of AI, its substance and its pace are both intriguing and deeply concerning. You do want to go into his voice, don't you? Or try to go into his royal British voice. Deeply concerning in equal measure. The existential dangers of such technologies falling into the wrong hands and being used in potentially catastrophic ways should be urgently considered. And we need to have these things put in place. I think he's saying what a lot of people are thinking, and so this has them worried. And I mean, the concern now within from the investment community is maybe they put on the brakes for a minute, you know, because AI and tech has been dominating, and so maybe they might put on the brakes a little bit.
7: Sounds extraordinary.
8: Not bad at all.
7: I have to ask though, this next story, we have a new partnership of some sort, Tim's and WestJet. I'm assuming that's Tim Hortons.
8: That would be
7: okay.
8: Yeah, Timmy's. I mean, you know, he's like Cher. I mean, does Tim really? Do you need a second name for Tim's?
7: No.
8: Right, Timmy's, Tim's. We know who we're talking about. Yeah, Tim Hortons. They've worked out a deal with WestJet, and they're going to start serving a flight roast, is what it's called. It's their regular. It's their same beans, but they did a slightly different roast, I guess, to make it more flyy. I don't know. I mean, so they're going to be serving the coffee on there.
7: To match the elevation.
8: Yes, right. Maybe. To bring higher standards. Okay. So they are also looking at unlocking the account so you can work together with WestJet Rewards. Like they did that before. They teamed up.

Clark Bacow is a modern retelling of the Baba Yaga myth set on Canada's West Coast. The show, which is due to hit Crave next month, is based on the stage play by Kat Sandler, who serves as showrunner on the TV adaptation. This is Toronto's breaking news, CP24. We'll have a look at your top stories after the break.

0: Little Italy is where Toronto's old world charm meets that new modern energy. It's got some of the best patios and restaurants in the city and food, well, specifically Italian food that you have to come and check out. Bellissima. Let's go take a look. Cafe Diplomatico is an institution here in Little Italy. It opened originally in 1968, and the patio is never not buzzing. And if you like football or soccer, however you like to call it, this is the place to come. Now for something other than Italian food, you can check out Tondu Ramen. They have some delicious options, a fantastic patio. It really doesn't get much better than this. Oh, and if you want a ticket to go, they've got some frozen stuff, but I feel like you got to come sit down and enjoy it. Cheers. Lilliput Custom Millinery is an institution here in Canada. They got everything from feathers to tulle to a hat that you may recognize that was featured on Gord Downie for one of their final tours, a little feather in his cap. I mean, this place is iconic. What do you think? Understated, elegant. And for something a little quieter, Belfour Books is a secondhand bookstore here that has something for everyone. No matter what you're looking for, I promise you, you'll find it here. The Royal Theatre is a former art cinema house that now is home to a ton of stand-up comics. A lot of folks that are local getting their start along with some international, really, really funny people. In 1939, it was also an art deco space, and now it's home to some podcasts, some live shows. It's got a little bit of everything for everyone. And once you make your way inside, Bottega Volo has got a great selection of craft drinks, all locally sourced. Plus, if you go on to the other side, there's also a cafe. 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From iconic patios to really cool restaurants, Little Italy really does have such a rich history and culture that you have to come and experience. Whether you're sitting down for an amazing bowl of pasta or you want to get an espresso and walk around, it's got it all. 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
7: Can our next challenger be Captain Cash? 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
8: Ooh, nice watch. We love watches at Oliver's.
9: It was a gift from my ex. I never liked it.
8: You need watches at Oliver's? 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
13: Good thing the government's going back to basics with what kids are learning.
12: Like math, science, literacy. 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

0: teenage boy has been charged with murder in the shooting death of a 17-year-old earlier this week. A sentencing hearing is underway for Canadian auto parts mogul Frank Stronach on the historical offense of indecent assault. Gas prices rose by 6 cents overnight, but will drop by double digits by tomorrow. It's 10:30. This is Toronto's Breaking News, CP24. Good morning, everyone. I'm Jamie Goodfreund. We're following breaking news where police say a 16-year-old has been arrested in a fatal shooting. 17-year-old Cashy August was gunned down on Monday afternoon near Jane and Finch. The 16-year-old boy has been charged with first-degree murder and failing to comply with a probation order. He will appear in court later this morning. Stay with CP24 for the very latest. Police are looking for a driver after a hit-and-run in Rexdale. It happened just before 11:30 last night at Rexdale Boulevard and Bergamon Avenue west of Islington. Police say that a man on an e-bike was hit by a vehicle that then took off. He was taken to hospital and is expected to be okay. The suspect vehicle is described as a dark-colored SUV. Toronto Fire remains on scene for a fire watch after a two-alarm fire broke out in the West End last night. It broke out shortly after 10:30 at a business at Galaxy Boulevard and International Boulevard. Flames can be seen shooting through the roof of the building. At this point, it's not clear if anyone was injured. Firefighters were met with heavy smoke and flames at a greenhouse in Vaughan overnight. They were called to the Weston Garden Center in Woodbridge just after 1:30 this morning. The damage is extensive, but no injuries have been reported. A North York food truck has been badly damaged in an overnight fire. It broke out early this morning near Dufferin and Wilson. The fire has been knocked down and no injuries are reported. The cause and origin of the fire are under investigation. Police say it does not appear to be suspicious at this time. Police services across the province dealt with widespread 911 outages overnight, but it appears service has been restored in most parts of the GTA. Police services in Toronto, Peel, York, Niagara, and Durham all reported outages, while the OPP confirmed it was also impacted by the issue. By about 6 a.m., most police services confirmed their lines were back up and running. The problem is believed to have been caused by an issue with Bell's system. Well, a statement from Bell reads, an issue with the next generation 911 network was detected this morning at approximately 3:13 a.m. Backup systems were brought online to route calls to emergency services while technicians investigated the outage. 911 service is now fully restored and people with an emergency can call 911. We are investigating the root cause of the issue and will have further details once available. Bell is the parent company of CP24. It's time now to get a check on the commute. Let's bring in the customer.
1: Thanks so much, Jamie. Not much happening out there this time around. That earlier stall, 401 westbound in the collectors out by Nielsen, cleared out of the way. You can see both directions. That's westbound and eastbound on the 401. Wide open, no issue at all through Scarborough. Right through McCowan, it's not too bad. This is the 401 both directions through Yonge. A bit slow on the westbound side. Eastbound, not bad at all. Once you get past that, it freezes on you. So southbound on the Don Valley Parkway, you'll find a delay from the 401 through to Lawrence. Once you get past that, it does open up a bit of a tie-up right down towards Don Mills. Through Bloor, looks good. Eastbound on the Gardner, that is still slow from the South Kingsway and towards Dufferin, but it is definitely starting to break. Back to you.
0: Thanks, Maytel. The roller coaster ride for gas prices will continue for the next couple of days. The price of gas jumped 8 cents at midnight to nearly $1.91 a liter. The spike will be short-lived, though, as Canadians for Affordable Energy President Dan McTague says prices are expected to drop by 7 cents a liter on Friday when stations switch over to the cheaper winter blend of gasoline. The price of diesel is expected to jump 12 cents Friday to a new record of $2.65.9 a liter. Frank Stronach will be sentenced today on the historical offense of indecent assault. The 94-year-old arrived at the University Avenue courthouse this morning. Stronach was found guilty in June of both charges, which relate to separate allegations brought by two of the women in his Toronto criminal trial. Hearings come as prosecutors challenge the judge's decision to declare a rare post-verdict mistrial on Stronach's sexual assault conviction. Stronach is set to stand trial before a jury in Newmarket next year in a sexual assault case involving six complainants. York police have a man under arrest accused of more than 70 vehicle break-ins. Investigators allege the accused went on a spree between the 3rd and 6th of this month in several Mississauga neighborhoods. Police claim he went into locked cars and smashed his way into other vehicles. The amount of damage done is said to be significant. 34-year-old Corey Loudon, of no fixed address, is facing more than 70 charges. Police are looking into claims he may be connected to other similar break-ins right across the GTA. Mayoral candidate Brad Bradford is campaigning in Scarborough this morning. We take you live to his latest.
2: And that question was, do you think Toronto is living up to its full potential? Mayor Chow offered a definitive yes. I haven't stopped thinking about that since Monday night. And that's because I've spent this entire campaign at the doors like this one here in Scarborough, in Etobicoke, North York, East York, all four corners of this city, all 630 square kilometers. And I keep meeting the same family. Now, the story is consistent. The difference is in the details. But it's the same story over and over again. A surgeon from Dhaka who's working rideshare, a professor from Kyiv, an architect from Tehran, an engineer from Jaffna, a pharmacist from Manila. People who had a life and a big job somewhere else. People who gave it all up, their careers, their titles, their friends, their family, threw it in two suitcases, brought the kids, and moved to Canada in the pursuit of a dream. Why? It was never because Toronto's perfect. No place or person is ever perfect. But Toronto made them a promise of opportunity, the promise of Canada, the promise of this city. Work hard and play by the rules, and your kids can be anything here. Not anything within reason, but anything at all. That promise is why Toronto exists. 51% of Torontonians were in fact born in a different country. But the promise of Toronto isn't just a story about newcomers. It's the story of the city itself. So let's ask that question plainly and honestly. Are we keeping the promise of Toronto? Last year, there were 4.1 million visits to Toronto food banks. That's not over a decade. 4.1 million visits last year alone. That is a record, up 340% since 2019. And it means that more than 1 in 10 of our neighbors is relying on the food bank to get through the month. Plenty of them are exactly like the families that I just described. You know, they've got degrees on the wall. They've got a job. Many of them have multiple jobs because they need it just to get through the month. And they're still standing in line at the food bank for groceries. Moms and dads walk the playground before their kid goes down the slide to scour the wood chips and the sand for needles. Families are planning their weekends about which part of the town that they need to avoid because another Saturday brings another shooting here in the city. Respectfully, Madam Mayor, that is not a city that's living up to its full potential. And I'll say it the way the families say it at their own kitchen tables. They kept up their end of the bargain. They worked hard, they played by the rules. But City Hall hasn't kept its promise. It's let them down. Now, Monday night put two very different visions for the future of this city on one stage. Olivia Chow's vision says, this is as good as it gets. She has made her peace with the status quo. It is a status quo administration. It's the type of administration that looks up at the lineups and says that's okay. Lineups at a food bank are not a strategy for affordability. It's the type of leadership that looks at an 8% decrease in homelessness and declares mission accomplished. I don't think 8% is good enough. It looks at your bills and it calls them modest. 3 years ago, on that very stage, Mayor Chao stood up and told Torontonians that they can expect a modest tax increase under her administration. Well, what you got was a 9.5% tax increase the first year, then a 6.9% tax increase, then a 2.2% tax increase in the election year, with a $1.7 billion raid on our rainy day reserve account. NDP Mayor Olivia Chow has saddled Torontonians with the largest tax increase in this city's history. Nearly 20% compounded. There's a lot of folks out there who are tired of paying more and getting less, and I'm one of them. Now Mayor Chow tells us that Toronto's already living up to its full potential.
0: We've been listening to mayoral candidate Brad Bradford campaigning in Scarborough this morning. We'll have more on the campaign trail throughout the morning and afternoon. 10:41, this is Toronto's Breaking News, CP24. Prime Minister Mark Carney addressed European Parliament this morning, saying a new partnership between Canada and the EU will go to debate and eventually into a vote in Parliament.
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0: A teenage boy has been charged with murder in the shooting death of a 17-year-old earlier this week. A sentencing hearing is underway for Canadian auto parts mogul Frank Stronach on the historical offense of indecent assault. Gas prices rose by 6 cents overnight, but will drop by double digits by tomorrow. And stay with CP24 for more on these stories and for further details. 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CTV's Scott Hirst joins us with the latest on this. Scott.
1: Jamie, good morning. It's been a whirlwind trip for the Prime Minister to Europe, now on his way back to Ottawa, but not before making headlines with his speech to the European Parliament this morning, a speech that lasted roughly 20 minutes. The Prime Minister laying out his vision for a deeper partnership and what that would look like, specifically in terms of the direct offer from European Commission President Ursula von der Leyen, saying yesterday she wants Canada to become the first associate member of the EU. The Prime Minister says Canada welcomes the ambition to become an associate member, but saying Canada is not in a position, nor is it seeking to become a full member of the European Union, and that ultimately he thinks that the substance of the agreement is much more important than the actual name of the agreement, and goes on to say that there will be debate in Parliament on EU associate membership and that there will be a vote on the future relationship with the EU. But the Prime Minister, in his speech, laying out the common ground and laying out where he says he sees the two sides providing deeper coordination and cooperation, including when it comes to critical minerals, defense, artificial intelligence, energy security, and banking. Now, Jamie, even before the speech this morning, there was swift reaction from our neighbors to the south. U.S. President Donald Trump chiming in, calling the proposed alliance between Canada and the EU laughable, and once again calling Canada a terrible trading partner. Now, in response today, the Prime Minister didn't directly name U.S. President Donald Trump, but he did say he feels that this partnership will make Europe stronger, and will make Canada a better partner with the United States. Here's more from the Canadian Prime Minister, not specifically mentioning the U.S. president, but really referencing the rupture in the trading relationship with the U.S.
2: I'm not proposing a third bloc in order to become a great power rival only with better manners. We do not seek power to dominate others. On the contrary, we are pursuing resilience so no one can control our open markets, impair our sovereignty, threaten our territorial integrity, or undermine our freedoms, our democracies, our rule of law.
1: Now, Jamie, on the specifics of this partnership and the associate membership proposal, a lot more could emerge over the next couple of weeks and ultimately culminate late next month at the Canada-EU summit taking place in Montreal.
0: That's CTV's Scott Hirst. Thank you.
1: Thanks, Jamie.
0: 10:46. This is Toronto's breaking news, CP24. We'll have a look at your traffic updates after the break.
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11: I spent most of my OPP career specializing in commercial motor vehicle enforcement and collision investigation. When I started, truck drivers were generally among the best and accounted for less than 25% of the at-fault collisions. Over the years, though, driving skills for truckers have deteriorated and they now account for over 55% of at-fault crashes. A lot of those are distracted driving related. There's new legislation that now imposes an administrative driver's license suspension on truckers convicted of distracted driving. For a first offense, 7-day suspension, second offense, 14 days, third offense is 60 days, and there's also fines ranging for $1,000 to $6,000. Best way to protect your rights is if you're shipping by truck, ensure the driver and company you choose has a good safety rating. When it comes to commercial motor vehicles and safety, always know your rights.
8: 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Diamond and
9: Diamond. Still finding a bit of a tie up on the southbound side of the 404 Parkway, just over the 401 right down to Lawrence. It is just a case of volume on the southbound DVP. The northbound side normally would be slow from this point, from Lawrence, Eglinton, up towards the 401, but it really doesn't seem to be doing too badly at all. This is the DVP through Bloor. Looks good. Eastbound on the Gardner heading into downtown. Some volume left over, mainly in towards Dufferin. The 401 westbound out of Durham, that looks great. Right through the 412 towards Salem into Scarborough. Not much going on. All moving pretty well. In through the middle of the city, it's seeing a few more cars, vehicles out there, both directions, 401 through Young, but nothing to really write home about. And the 401 through Keel, that camera won't work, but it's really not too bad at all. Jamie, over to you.
0: Thanks so much, Maytel. Tonight, the Buffalo Bills are hosting the Detroit Lions in their home opener just across the border, where the team has announced the Canadian anthem will be performed before the game for the first time in franchise history. We will have live coverage from CTV's Sean Lethong in Buffalo all day. The Blue Jays continue to fight for a playoff spot as they got a much-needed win to avoid a sweep by the Tigers.
16: Center field, not that deep. Clark in 2, 3, 4 steps. Okamoto is coming to the plate. The throw's offline and the run will score.
0: Well, they were trailing by a run when they tied the game and then took the lead in the fourth. They went on to win the game 5-1. Starter Max Scherzer allowed just the one run while striking out 3 over 5 innings. The Jays are now chasing the White Sox for the final wild card spot after they fell to the Guardians. Well, the Jays are off today, but will open a critical series in Texas against the Rangers tomorrow night. Texas is ahead of Toronto in the wild card race by half a game. It's Hudson Williams Day at the Toronto International Film Festival. The actor is expected at 2 events on the 8th day of TIFF, an onstage Q&A this afternoon, and a screening of the first 2 episodes of his new TV show, Yaga, in the evening. The series, which also stars Carrie Ann Moss, Noah Reed, and Clark Bacow, is a modern retelling of the Baba Yaga myth set on Canada's West Coast. The show, which is due to hit Crave next month, is based on the stage play by Kat Sandler, who serves as showrunner on the TV adaptation. Also on the schedule at TIFF today is a Q&A session with South Korean actor Lee Min-ho and the world premiere of the film Up Against It. It stars Antonio Banderas and Eva Berthesel as ex-spouses parenting an ill child and trying to conceive a new one who can provide a transfusion for their daughter. CP24 is the place to be for TIFF, from the red carpets, the premieres, and the stars. We've got it all. And for more on the festival, you can head to CP24.com and the CP24 app. Mayor Olivia Chow is a candidate, is making a campaign announcement in Scarborough. Let's listen.
17: This is not easy, but thank you for being here. Thank you for supporting each other and sharing each other's grief, but also giving strength and inspiration to me to do more. And that's why we are here today. When I became mayor 3 years ago, youth violence was rising. Youth were giving up hope. We knew we had to act. We invested in prevention programs. We expanded recreation. We created training and employment opportunities. And we supported trusted community organizations already doing this work. But most importantly, we listened. We listened to the mothers who lost their sons. We listened to young people who have ideas on how to keep each other safe. And that approach is working. Youth gun violence in Toronto has fallen by more than 40% in a year. That matters. But there is more to do. That is why today I am announcing that we are expanding our youth safety plan. We will commit $28 million over 4 years towards youth violence prevention programs, jobs, and mentorship. Adding to the federal contribution I was able to secure, Toronto's anti-youth violence funding will be more than $50 million. We are scaling up violence prevention and intervention initiatives that reach over 15,000 youth and 500 parents and caregivers each year, with a proven track record of success, such as the CityServe TO program, which Ocean spoke about. And we are going to reach 6 to 14 years old through mentorship, community arts and recreation programs, because we have to get to the kids before they are recruited into a life of violence and give them good examples to follow, to be nurtured by young mentors in their own communities and gain important skills. Let's talk about the new kids the city will hire.
0: We've been listening to Olivia Chow making a campaign stop in Scarborough, talking about youth violence. We'll have more on the mayoral election coming up in a bit. It's 10:55. 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We'll have a look at your top stories after the break.
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0: teenage boy has been charged with murder in the shooting death of 17-year-old Cashy August earlier this week. A sentencing hearing is underway for Canadian auto parts mogul Frank Stronach on the historical offense of indecent assault. Here's a live look from Bell Media Studios at 299 Queen Street West, where candidates for upcoming municipal elections are voicing their platforms for an upcoming series called Your 30 Seconds. It's 11 o'clock. This is Toronto's breaking news. It's CP24. Hello, I'm Jamie Gutfreund. Breaking news this morning, an arrest has been made in the murder of 17-year-old Cashy August. CP24's crime analyst Steve Ryan joins us live from the scene near Jane and Finch with the latest. What are we learning so far?
1: Well, police have confirmed today, Jamie, that a 16-year-old young person has been arrested and charged with first-degree murder. Police also tell us that the 16-year-old was on a probation order at the time. So these are only allegations. Charges are mere allegations, but nonetheless, very serious. And most often when first-degree murder charges are laid, that suggests that the police have evidence that there was some planning and deliberation. And in this particular case, Monday afternoon at 3:30, a 17-year-old young person was standing in the middle of the Finch Avenue on the platform of the LRT when he was shot multiple times. We're showing you a picture of this young man right now. So this is some very good police work by the Toronto Police Homicide Squad, and it's important because when you have an offense, an occurrence like this in a community, we have a young person shot in broad daylight with all kinds of people around, lots of traffic, lots of surveillance video, it certainly can capture the attention of a community, and they can be very concerned about what's going on in their community. And when you make a quick arrest like this, it can instill or confirm a community's feelings with regards to feeling much better about the fact that they have somebody in custody. So it's certainly not lost on a lot of people that the Toronto Police have made a very quick arrest in this particular case. Again, only allegations, but very, very serious. First-degree murder is the most serious offense that you can commit in our laws. So some great work. A guy in custody now facing one count of first-degree murder and one count of breaching his probation order. Set up back to you.
0: Thanks for the update, Steve. We take you live to the Sheridan Center, where Unifor is providing an update on the status of the Stellantis plant in Brampton.
2: It's their only plan. Everyone needs to understand this, especially our governments. We, as a union, are not accepting this decision, and we believe there are other options. Options that include protecting the auto assembly footprint in this country. Right up until August 12th, Stellantis was telling us they were committed to the plant. What we heard over and over again was the company was committed to putting a product in Brampton under the right circumstances, even if it was down the road. This, after all, is one of the best, most productive facilities in the Stellantis chain, building award-winning vehicles, a jewel in the crown. Then things started to change as media reports surfaced that Rochelle had entered the picture. Suddenly, there was no future for Stellantis in Brampton. Suddenly, there were no more options. It was close and sell. To be clear, Unifor is not part of the discussion between Stellantis and Rochelle about this sale. This is one of the reasons we have need to understand what role, if any, the federal government has played here. We need to know what they know. We continue to receive assurances from governments that they are willing to do what it takes to save Brampton. But that will require action. Payback of funds from a broken contract is not the answer. Not unless it keeps the Brampton plant open for the workers and the suppliers who depend on it. Promises were made, and those promises need to be kept. Stellantis is looking for an exit, and no one should be holding the door open. I can say I'm not that happy with the role Rochelle has played here. Whether intended or not, It has interfered with and brought additional complications to our bargaining with Stellantis. Canada cannot afford to lose its vehicle assembly capacity. This is absolutely unacceptable. And there is no substitute, not for the quality of jobs, not for the pay and benefits, not for the supply chain. Our union has not wavered on its position that the best course of action for Brampton is for Stellantis to commence retooling of the promised Jeep Compass. This was put us back.
0: We've been listening to a Unifor president speaking at the Sheridan Center, providing an update on the status of the Stellantis plant in Brampton that has been idled pretty much since December of 2023. We're going to have a lot more on that announcement throughout the morning and afternoon. Police services across the province dealt with widespread 911 outages overnight, but it appears that service has been restored in most parts of the city. Well, police services in Toronto, Peel, York, Niagara, and Durham all reported outages, while the OPP confirmed it was also impacted by the issue. By about 6 a.m., most police services confirmed their lines were back up and running. The problem is believed to have been caused by an issue with Bell's system. A statement from Bell reads, an issue with the next generation 911 network was detected this morning at approximately 3:13 a.m. Backup systems were brought online to route calls to emergency services while technicians investigated the outage. 911 service is now fully restored and people with an emergency can call 911. We are investigating the root cause of the issue and we'll have further details once available. Bell is the parent company, CP24. A statement from Toronto Police reads in parts, our 911 communications center was able to utilize Rapid SOS, which provides a separate redundant pathway for delivering critical 911 information, even when the primary 911 network is unavailable. This allowed TPS to maintain visibility of wireless 911 callers throughout the outage. Every wireless call received through the system was called back, assessed, and triaged to the appropriate emergency service with assistance dispatched where required. It's time now to get a check on the commute. Let's bring in Maytel.
3: Thanks so much, Jamie. Good morning. Having a look at the 404 North, we've got a collision just approaching the 407. The right lane is blocked off, so it really is starting to back things up. I'd say from about Steeles, so it's not all that bad, but definitely not pleasant. As for the 401 heading out of the Durham region, wide open, westbound side, no issue at all. Into Scarborough looks pretty good as well. It's moving both directions, right through McCowan, wide open. In towards the middle of the city, not much going on through Yonge. There's a stall, westbound 401 Express. There he goes. So no longer stalled. And 401 right through Keele looks pretty good as well. The DVP South, you'll find that slow towards Lawrence, and eastbound Gardner looks much better into downtown. Back to you.
0: Thanks for the updates, Maytel. Well, as the GTA prepares to head to the polls next month, we are handing the microphone directly to the people running for office. CP24's Courtney Heels joins us live with more on your 30 seconds at our old home. And this is an amazing opportunity for many of these candidates to get their voice and message out.
4: Mm-hmm. That's right, Jamie, and we want to hear from absolutely everyone on this. It is a chance for the mayoral candidates for the Greater Toronto Area, the City Council candidates in Toronto to come forward. You only have 30 seconds, so it is a short period of time, but you can make your pitch, introduce yourself, and of course, this is as the municipal election is right around the corner. Voters will be heading to the polls next month. We'll give you a quite live look in the parking lot here. You can see our camera person and our producer just setting things up, talking to the many different candidates. I want to bring in Nikki now. So Nikki, you're running for City Councillor for Toronto Centre. I'd first like to ask you, what do you think of this idea? 30 seconds isn't much time, but what are you planning to pitch to voters?
5: I'm going to pitch to the fact that we ran in 2022. We were the alternative then, and there's an appetite for change right now. But I'd like to say thank you to everybody here for doing this. It's an amazing opportunity for some voices that don't usually get heard to actually come up here and give a pitch to the voters of Toronto. And I believe Mississauga as well, isn't it?
4: Yeah. For mayoral candidates, that's right. We're really extending it to everyone. We want to hear from everyone. Right. Can you speak to how that can be helpful? when there is a really crowded race? In some cases, there's a number of candidates on the ballot. How does that help you when you're trying to get your message out?
5: Well, Toronto Centre always has a lot of candidates, and there's nothing wrong with that. There are voices that need to be heard. I think basically in this election, people are looking to examine the qualifications, not just how authentic a person is, but actually are they qualified for the job itself? And this is an opportunity to pitch that to more people and to have more people actually do the homework, because this is an important election.
4: Sure. It's so important that people do that research before they vote. What are you hearing from people in your ward? What are the big issues going into the polls next month?
5: Well, sadly, the issues are the same ones that we heard in 2022 about housing, safety, mental health and addiction. And the fact is that many of those issues have not improved in 2022, which is why we're being welcomed so enthusiastically at the doors. What we are also hearing is that there's a lot more engagement than there was. In the past, sometimes, you know, councils get elected because they've been endorsed or because they've, you know, it's their turn. And as independents, there are a number of independents here, that's a challenge to actually getting genuine change.
4: I also feel like there's some camaraderie amongst the candidates as well. Everybody kind of knows each other. Are you noticing that too?
5: Well, I've run before and I've always made a point of introducing myself to other people that are running in other wards. And even in our own, I've actually signed the endorsement pages of somebody who's running in Ward 13, Toronto Centre. Okay. There's nothing wrong with competition. It's important to get the voices out there. Only one person can win, but everybody can have a voice.
4: Mm-hmm. Democracy, right?
5: Oh, that's what they call it.
4: Yeah. Nice to meet you, Mickey, and thank you so much. Good luck. We certainly appreciate you taking some time to speak with us. So this is the plan for the rest of the day, Jamie. Again, if you are registered to run for mayor when it comes to the greater Toronto area, so Toronto, York region, Peel, Durham, Halton region, you can come down. Even if you haven't signed up with us yet, we will make time for you. You have your 30 seconds to make your pitch, introduce yourself, and it's just for the Toronto City Councillor candidates at this time, and it has been busy. Again, you can see there's a bit of a list of, a lineup of people here who are ready to go and share their message. Anybody can stop by. Over to you.
0: Thank you so much, Courtney. It's 11:11. This is Toronto's breaking news, CP24. The Canadian National Anthem will be sung for the first time at an NFL game as the Bills host the Lions at their new stadium tonight. And CTV's Sean Leithong is there outside the new Highmark Stadium. He'll have more after the break.
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0: A teenage boy has been charged with murder in the shooting death of 17-year-old Cashie August earlier this week. A sentencing hearing is underway for Canadian auto parts mogul Frank Stronach on the historical offense of indecent assault. Gas prices rose by 6 cents overnight, but will drop by double digits by tomorrow. Stay with CB24 for more on these stories and for further details. 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And the Canadian National Anthem will be sung by some homegrown legendary musicians for the first time ever ahead of an NFL game. Let's check in with CTV's Sean Leithong in Buffalo. Tell us about it.
1: Well, Jamie, the anticipation keeps growing by the moment. Now, we've been here since about 7:30 this morning, and the fans started with a trickle. Now it's really starting to ramp up as the tailgate gets going. But you mentioned the Canadian National Anthem playing because we know a huge portion of Bills fans do come from Canada. With me to talk about that idea is Kate Hussman, the Chief Strategy Officer for the Buffalo Bills. Now, can you tell me where this idea came from?
2: This idea originated many months ago. I mean, like you said, we have so many Canadian fans that join us every single game day north of the border. The Bills are Canada's team, and we felt like this was a meaningful gesture as a border town, as a neighbor town, just to honor those Canadian fans who have supported the Bills for so long.
1: Now, can you give me a sense what we see inside the stadium? Because we know there's 66,000 people going to be in there today. How many of them are Canadians?
2: Yeah, 12% of our season ticket holders are Canadian. Probably anywhere between 15 and 20% of our building on any home game day are Canadian fans, which is so exciting for us, and we're so grateful for the support.
1: Can you give me a sense for the feeling of your own personal excitement, the excitement in the office, knowing that it is day one for the new Highmark Stadium?
2: It is day one. I mean, I didn't sleep. You just wake up like so hype. You drive down Abbott Road and you can hear the music. The team store is bumping. It's such an exciting day. We have to meet the moment today. We've been working on this for so long, and we have the best fans in the world, so we just want to do them proud.
1: And going back to those Canadian fans, could you have imagined, it's obviously going over very well in Canada, and it's been going over well with the fans around here, could you have imagined that it would be supported so much to have the Canadian National Anthem played as well?
2: Honestly, yes, because again, these fans have been supporting us for generations. Like, we have had fans traveling across the border for generations. I spend a lot of time in Canada. I never am up there with Bills gear on where I don't just get "Go Bills" shouted at me, just like I do in Buffalo or anywhere else around the region. So I'm not surprised by it. We're just so grateful we can honor them in this way.
1: All right. Thank you very much, Kate Hussman, the Chief Strategy Officer for the Buffalo Bills. You heard where the idea came from. It was just a natural expansion of what they've already known. But after that's done, they've got to play some football. The Buffalo Bills are 1-0. The Detroit Lions are 1-0. Two border cities meeting here at Highmark Stadium, the new Highmark Stadium. It's going to be an incredible game as they kick off this one at 8:15 tonight. So the tailgating is getting underway, and it's going to be going for about 8 hours. So we're going to check that out and see what we can find in the tailgate. But for now, I'll throw it back to you, Jamie.
0: Thanks, Sean. Frank Stronach will be sentenced today on the historical offense of indecent assault. The 94-year-old arrived at the University Avenue courthouse this morning. Stronach was found guilty in June of both charges, which relate to separate allegations brought by two of the women in his Toronto criminal trial. The hearing comes as prosecutors challenge the judge's decision to declare a rare post-verdict mistrial on Stronach's sexual assault conviction. Stronach is set to stand trial before a jury in Newmarket next year in a sexual assault case involving six complainants. More allegations are surfacing against a Toronto police officer charged in Project South. Newly unsealed information shows Constable Timothy Barnhart allegedly planned to help set up and run illegal cannabis dispensaries and erotic massage parlors. He's among eight active and retired officers charged in the massive investigation into allegations of bribery, conspiracy to commit murder, and drug trafficking. Documents claim Barnhart agreed to give advance notice of inspections, coordinate the payment of cash bribes to police and bylaw officers, and use police databases to protect the sites from law enforcement. The claims are in newly unsealed documents that police used to get warrants in the case and haven't been tested in court. Peel police have a man under arrest accused of more than 70 vehicle break-ins. Investigators allege the accused went on a spree between the 3rd and 6th of this month in several Mississauga neighborhoods. Police claimed he went into locked cars and smashed his way into other vehicles. The amount of damage done is said to be significant. 34-year-old Corey Loudon of no fixed address is facing more than 70 charges. Police are looking into claims he may be connected to other similar break-ins right across the GTA. 11:19, this is Toronto's breaking news, CP24. Prime Minister Mark Carney addressed European Parliament this morning, saying a new partnership between Canada and the EU will go to debate and eventually into a vote in Parliament.
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15: Well, there is still a collision on the northbound side of the 404. It's just by the 407. It's been there about half an hour already, so it is backed up northbound on the 404 from Steeles right through the 407. But once you get past that, everything looks wide open. The southbound side moving really well out of Richmond Hill. It does start to drag just over the 401 onto the DVP south through Lawrence. You've got a delay. The 401 itself not showing up, but westbound looks good out of the Durham region right through Scarborough. The west 401 still wide open. Eastbound, not an issue at all. Taking a look, 401 through Yonge, that looks good. The westbound side, a bit heavy. Anywhere between Bayview and Yonge, nothing unusual there. Gardner into downtown, that is much better. It's the westbound side that's really starting to pick up with some volume.
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0: Prime Minister Mark Carney addressed the EU Parliament this morning, where he highlighted the strong relationship between Canada and Europe. CTV's Scott Hurst joins us live with the details. So what was said, and I guess what's going to be discussed when the Prime Minister comes home?
17: Jamie, good morning. The Prime Minister is already on his way home after this whirlwind trip to Europe, where this morning he laid out his vision for how he sees this partnership progressing in the future, and also specifically in terms of the direct offer from the European Commission President to become the EU's first associate member. Now, he didn't specifically say yes to becoming an associate member, and said that ultimately the substance of the agreement he feels is much

0: words in a wide range of services. We should deepen our people-to-people ties, allowing our youth to work, study, and live where they want on either side of the Atlantic.
1: Now, Jamie, even before today's speech, where the Prime Minister laid out his vision for this renewed partnership, U.S. President Donald Trump had a chance to chime in, calling the alliance between Canada and the EU, quote, laughable, and also once again calling out Canada, saying that they are a terrible trading partner. Now, in response today, the Prime Minister didn't specifically name U.S. President Donald Trump, but referenced the fracture in the relationship and the trading relationship between the United States, saying ultimately no one is going to dictate who we strike agreements with. Now, a lot more of the details in terms of where this partnership will go from the future and ultimately what it'll be titled and how it'll be referenced will be worked out in the days and weeks ahead, Jamie, and much more information should be provided at the Canada-EU summit in late October. That's taking place in Montreal.
2: That's CTV Scott Hurst. Thank you. 11:25. This is Toronto's breaking news, CP24. We give you a live look from Bell Media Studios at 299 Queen Street West. From high up above, so for upcoming municipal elections are voicing their platforms for an upcoming series called Your 30 Seconds. It's somewhere there.

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0: teenage boy has been charged with murder in the shooting death of 17-year-old Cassie August earlier this week. Gas prices rose by 6 cents overnight, but will drop by double digits by tomorrow. A live look from Bell Media Studios at 299 Queen Street West, where candidates for upcoming municipal elections are voicing their platforms for an upcoming series called Your 30 Seconds. It's 11:30. This is Toronto's breaking news. CP24. Good morning. I'm Jamie Goodfreund. Breaking news this morning, an arrest has been made in the murder of 17-year-old Cassie August. CP24's crime analyst Steve Ryan joins us live from the scene. We're learning more about this investigation, and once again, we're talking about a young offender being charged with murder.
1: Yeah, a young person who police allege committed this murder. They've charged him, a 16-year-old, with first-degree murder, which suggests that there was some planning and deliberation involved in this homicide. And we are told that this 16-year-old was out on a probation order as well. So, Jamie, a quick arrest in a case like this that captures the attention of a community doesn't necessarily erase the trauma that the community might experience as a result of a case like this. We have a 17-year-old murdered in broad daylight. But what it does do, it can restore a community's trust and confidence in their own safety. And I talk all the time about perception being the reality. If the community perceives that their safety is not to be questioned, well, they will go about their day-to-day lives as such. If they think or they perceive that the community is dangerous, that might alter their day-to-day activity. So a quick arrest is very important, not only to capture the person who the police allege did this homicide, but also it sends a message to the broader community. So we're talking about, again, the 17-year-old young person who was shot on Monday afternoon at 3:30 near the intersection of Jane and Finch in broad daylight. There was all kinds of vehicle traffic, all kinds of pedestrian traffic, lots of video surveillance as well. This young person was shot multiple times and died in hospital. And within 72 hours now, the police have somebody in custody who they allege committed this offense. So not only does it send a strong message that if you commit a homicide, you will be captured, it certainly does send a message to the community as well. And again, it doesn't erase the trauma, but certainly can't instill or restore their confidence in their own community. Very, very important, and some very good work by the Toronto Homicide Squad. So back to you.
0: Thanks for the update, Steve. Police are looking for a driver after a hit and run in Rexdale. It happened just before 11:30 last night at Rexdale Boulevard and Bergamot Avenue. Police say a man and an e-bike was hit by a vehicle that then took off. He was taken to a hospital and is expected to be okay. The suspect vehicle is described as a dark-colored SUV. Police services across the province dealt with widespread 911 outages overnight, but it appears service has been restored in most parts of the GTA. Police services in Toronto, Peel, York, Niagara, and Durham all reported outages, while the OPP confirmed it was also impacted by the issue. But by 6 a.m., most police services confirmed their lines were back up and running. The problem is believed to have been caused by an issue with Bell's system. A statement from Bell reads, an issue with the next generation 911 network was detected this morning at approximately 3:13 a.m. Backup systems were brought online to route calls to emergency services while technicians investigated the outage. 911 service is now fully restored and people with an emergency can call 911. We are investigating the root cause of the issue and will have further details once available. Bell is the parent company of CP24. And a statement from Toronto Police reads in part, our 911 communications center was able to utilize Rapid SOS, which provides a separate redundant pathway for delivering critical 911 information, even when the primary 911 network is unavailable. This allowed TPS to maintain visibility of wireless 911 callers throughout the outage. Every wireless call received through the system was called back, assessed, and triaged to the appropriate emergency service with assistance dispatched where required. It's time now to check on the commute. Let's bring in Mantel. Good morning.
2: Good morning, Jamie. It's really not bad out there along any of the major routes. Had a collision on the northbound side of the 404 just by the 407. All clear and seems to be moving well once again. There was just a slight backup from Steeles. As for the QEW, Toronto bound, there was a minor issue heading over the Skyway, quickly cleared out of the way. You can see all is moving pretty well. The 401 out of the Durham region, that's not bad. Right through Scarborough, both ways on the 401. This is through Nielsen. Looks pretty good. Through McCowan, there's absolutely no issue as well. Through Young, the 401 wide open both directions. That's really the case along the balance of the 401 through the city. The Don Valley Parkway south still slow to Lawrence. Westbound Gardner, a bit of volume picking up heading out of the downtown core. Back to you.
0: Thanks, Maytel. Well, as the GTA prepares to head to the polls next month, we are handing the microphone directly to the people running for office. CP24's Courtney Heels joins us live with more on your 30 seconds. What's been the turnout like so far?
3: Pretty good, Jamie. In fact, before we even opened this up to members or people and candidates who have registered, we had a bit of a lineup. People who are really interested in taking advantage of this opportunity will be here all day. And this is for those who have registered to run for mayor for Toronto and many communities within the greater Toronto area and city council candidates in Toronto. I want to bring in Diana now. So, Diana, you just did your 30-second pitch. You're running for in the riding of University Rosedale. I'll first ask, how was it? How was kind of condensing that message into 30 seconds?
4: Well, they called me a one-take wonder, so it was really fun. You know, I got to speak some Korean. I'm Korean, and it was really nice to have a little short clip and reach a wider audience than we might be able to reach otherwise.
3: Okay, so why are you running in the municipal election this year? What makes you feel as though this is the right job for you?
4: 100%. I work in affordable housing. I know that Toronto has seen so much more homelessness, and that's true across Ontario. We need leaders that believe that we can end chronic homelessness, and that's what I talked about. You know, I see it in my work every day that we have the solutions. We just need to invest more in people and help and housing and permanent pathways to get off the streets.
3: You've been knocking on a lot of doors. I think you mentioned to me since May, is that right?
4: Yeah, for sure. We've knocked on over 20,000 doors since May. We were pretty fast out of the gate, and we are here to run to win. You know, our current city councillor has left to run in a different ward, so it's an open seat in University Rosedale.
3: Okay, what would you say is the number one issue affecting residents in University Rosedale? And I recognize that's kind of a hard question because it's such a big area with a number of different issues, but what do you keep hearing time and time again?
4: Yeah, you know, I think it's I start with affordable housing and homelessness, so we talk about that a lot, but I think overall people are very concerned about the cost of living. You know, whether you're a renter or, you know, you're a senior on a fixed income, I think there are more ways that the city can address the cost of living crisis, like investing in city-owned grocery stores.
3: We have heard about the affordability issue time and time again, so I'm sure that will be top of mind for voters. Diana, thank you. We wish you all the best. We are going to continue speaking with people here, Jamie, all day long. We're open until 6 doing this in our parking lot. And again, even if you haven't signed up with us, and we've been told there's about 100 people so far who are planning to come down and make their pitch when it comes to the voters and their message, even if you haven't done that just yet, it is okay. You can still come down. We've got time. We've got space. And we'll leave you with this live look where you can see it's busy, quite a few people showing up. I see Shelley Carroll in the corner now too, so we'll continue to chat with people about this. Over to you.
0: We appreciate the updates. Thanks, Courtney. Mayoral candidate Brad Bradford campaigned in Scarborough this morning. He met with a family near Morningside and Shepherd for a coffee and to discuss issues they care about heading into the election. Afterwards, Bradford held a news conference and spoke about a question during the Daily Bread Food Bank mayoral debate on Monday, where Olivia Chow answered yes when asked if Toronto was living up to its full potential.
5: Moms and dads walk the playground before their kid goes down the slide to scour the wood chips and the sand for needles. Families are planning their weekends about which part of the town that they need to avoid because another Saturday brings another shooting here in the city. Respectfully, Madam Mayor, that is not a city that's living up to its full potential. And I'll say it the way the families say it at their own kitchen tables. They kept up their end of the bargain. They worked hard, they played by the rules. But City Hall hasn't kept its promise. It's let them down.
0: Olivia Chow making a campaign stop in Scarborough this morning alongside women who have lost children to gun violence. Chow pledges to expand on her City Serve program, which offers young people the chance to get work experience while getting paid. She says the program has a proven track record of success.
6: Youth gun violence in Toronto has fallen by more than 40% in a year. That matters. But there is more to do. That is why today I am announcing that we are expanding our youth safety plan. We will commit $28 million over 4 years towards youth violence prevention programs, jobs, and mentorship.
0: Chow says under her leadership, 16,000 young people have found work with the City of Toronto. It's 11:40. This is Toronto's breaking news, CP24. Prime Minister Mark Carney addressed European Parliament this morning, saying a new partnership between Canada and the EU will go to debate and eventually into a vote in Parliament.
7: That was the perfect shot.
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11: 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I'm Teddy Wilson.
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0: A teenage boy has been charged with murder in the shooting death of 17-year-old Cashie August earlier this week. A sentencing hearing is underway for Canadian auto parts mogul Frank Stronach on the historical offense of indecent assault. Gas prices rose by 6 cents overnight, but will drop by double digits by tomorrow. And stay with CP24 for more on these stories and for further details. Head to CP24.com and the CP24 app. Frank Stronach will be sentenced today on the historical offense of indecent assault. The 94-year-old arrived at the University Avenue Courthouse this morning. Stronach was found guilty in June of both charges, which relate to separate allegations brought by two of the women in his Toronto criminal trial. The hearing comes as prosecutors challenge the judge's decision to declare a rare post-verdict mistrial on Stronach's sexual assault conviction. Stronach is set to stand trial before a jury in Newmarket next year in a sexual assault case involving six complainants. More allegations are surfacing against a Toronto police officer charged in Project South. Newly unsealed information shows Constable Timothy Barnhart allegedly planned to help set up and run illegal cannabis dispensaries and erotic massage parlors. He's among eight active and retired officers charged in the massive investigation into allegations of bribery, conspiracy to commit murder, and drug trafficking. Documents claim Barnhart agreed to give advance notice of inspections, coordinate the payment of cash bribes to police and bylaw officers, and use police databases to protect the sites from law enforcement. The claims are in newly unsealed documents that police used to get warrants in the case and haven't been tested in court. Peel police have a man under arrest accused of more than 70 vehicle break-ins. Investigators allege the accused went on a spree between the 3rd and the 6th of this month in several Mississauga neighborhoods. Police claim that he went into locked cars and smashed his way into other vehicles. The amount of damage done is said to be significant. 34-year-old Corey Loudon of no fixed address is facing more than 70 charges. Police are looking into the claims. He may be connected to other similar break-ins right across the GTA. The union representing Stellantis workers is urging Ottawa to intervene as the automaker looks to sell its idled assembly plant in Brampton to armored vehicle maker Rochelle. Unifor National President Lana Payne penned a letter to Industry Minister Melanie Joly. It warns if Stellantis sells the facility, the company would stop production at the plant and leave more than 2,000 people out of work. Payne says Ottawa should do everything it can to prevent that outcome and clarify what role the government played in discussions around the potential sale.
1: We, as a union, are not accepting this decision, and we believe there are other options. Options that include protecting the auto assembly footprint in this country. Right up until August 12th, Stellantis was telling us they were committed to the plant. What we heard over and over again was the company was committed to putting a product in Brampton under the right circumstances, even if it was down the road.
0: Workers at the Brampton plant were laid off when the company halted operations there in 2023. The current collective agreement is set to expire at midnight on Sunday. Well, gas prices across the GTA went up last night. Drivers can look forward to some relief at the pumps tomorrow. CTV's Kamal Karmali is following the never-ending story of the gas prices. Kamal.
2: Yeah, it feels like we talk about it every other day. Hey, Jamie. Well, the good news for those who are holding off and waiting until tomorrow is that gas prices in the GTA could drop about 10 cents a liter. So definitely worth waiting if you can hold off. Although the bad news today is that we have seen gas prices go up. The one we're seeing here, as you can see on your screens here, around 188. That is a touch below what we're seeing across on average across the GTA, which is about 191 cents a liter. So, you know, it just varies from parts, from different neighborhoods. But what we're seeing, the average price across the country is about $1.84. So this is lining up with what we're seeing really in the GTA. So 184 today, but look at that for tomorrow, 179 is the average across the country. So dropping about 5 cents on average across Canada. Diesel, whoa boy, a different story altogether. 272 is the price per liter for Wednesday, which is the latest number that's come out. And that is such a significant climb, about 8 cents, which is a record high in this country. We were raising eyebrows when it was $2.30-something cents, and now significantly shot up in the last few months. This is the price you're seeing across the country for Friday, and I'm showing you this because you're going to see the forecast for tomorrow, and you can see it was $1.91 today. It's going to be $1.80 in Toronto tomorrow. So once again, a drop in 10 cents, but also Montreal seeing about a drop in a dime per liter as well. So some good news there, Jamie, if you can hold off filling up for tomorrow. But if you are, looking at diesel, if you have a diesel-powered vehicle, it is going to be a very, very costly expense to fill up.
0: Yeah, record-breaking prices. Mm-hmm. We appreciate that report. Thanks, Kamal.
2: You bet.
0: Prime Minister Mark Carney addressed the EU Parliament today and outlined Canada's proposal for a partnership with Europe.
3: I'm not proposing a third bloc in order to become a great power rival only with better manners. We do not seek power to dominate others. On the contrary, we are pursuing resilience so no one can control our open markets, impair our sovereignty, threaten our territorial integrity, or undermine our freedoms, our democracies, our rule of law.
0: Carney arrived this morning to a long line of people waiting to shake his hand and snap selfies with him. Today's speech comes a day after EU Commission President Ursula von der Leyen said she wants Canada to be an associate member of the bloc. Carney is trying to build stronger ties with Europe as America's trade war shows no sign of abating.
4: I think it's laughable. Look, the whole thing with Canada. Canada's been a terrible trade partner. And no, I don't see that. And if they do that, if I think it's at all a hostile act, I will put very serious tariffs or stop trading with Europe on many things.
0: After Carney's address, Spain's Prime Minister posted a photo of the European Union flag with a maple leaf added to the left side. Carney made it clear that Canada isn't looking to become a full member of the European Union. He also said that the proposed enhanced partnership with the bloc will be put up for debate and be subject to a final vote in Parliament. This is Toronto's breaking news. CP24, the Canadian national anthem will be sung for the first time at an NFL game as the Bills host the Lions at their new stadium tonight.
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20: Pretty uneventful drive out there right now. Not too much going on. No live lane issues to make note of. There is a bit of volume on the southbound 404. My camera just froze on me. This is South 404 just over the 401 heading down towards York Mills. The Don Valley Parkway southbound, you'll find some volume through to Lawrence, but it is starting to break a bit. The northbound side also a bit slow from Lawrence up towards the 401. The 401 through the city, really uneventful. You've got a tie up westbound from the 404 towards Bayview, but nothing unusual about that. In through the middle of the city, not much going on. They're flipping the camera through Yonge, but all seems to be moving completely fine. Back to you.
0: And tonight, the Buffalo Bills are hosting the Detroit Lions in their home opener just across the border, where the team has announced the Canadian National Anthem will be performed before the game for the first time in franchise history. We'll have live coverage from CTV's Sean Lethong in Buffalo all day. Meanwhile, the Blue Jays continue to fight for a playoff spot as they got a much-needed win to avoid a sweep by the Tigers.
21: Center field, not that deep. Clark in two, three, four steps. Okamoto is coming to the plate. The throw's offline, and the run will score.
0: They were trailing by a run when they tied the game and then took the lead in the fourth. They went on to win the game 5-1. Starter Max Scherzer allowed just the one run while striking out three over five innings. The Jays are now chasing the White Sox for the final wild card spot after they fell to the Guardians. The Jays are off today, but will open a critical series in Texas against the Rangers tomorrow night. Texas is ahead of Toronto in the wild card race by half a game. Hudson Williams Day at TIFF. The actor is expected at two events on the eighth day of TIFF, an onstage Q&A this afternoon and a screening of the first two episodes of his new TV show Yaga in the evening. The series, which also stars Carrie-Anne Moss, Noah Reed, and Clark Bacow, is a modern retelling of the Baba Yaga myth set on Canada's west coast. The show, which is due to hit Crave next month, is based on the stage play by Kat Sandler, who serves as showrunner on the TV adaptation. Also on the schedule at TIFF today is a Q&A session with South Korean actor Lee Min-ho and the world premiere of the film Up Against It. The film stars Antonio Banderas and Eva Berthesel as ex-spouses parenting an ill child and trying to conceive a new one who can provide a transfusion for their daughter. And remember, CP24 is the place to be for TIFF, from the red carpets, the premieres, and the stars. We've got it all. And for more on the sights and sounds of the festival, head to our website, cp24.com, and the CP24 app. 11:55, this is Toronto's breaking news. CP24, CTV Toronto News at noon, is up next.

0: Uptown New York. It's Saturday night. You talking
1: TV?
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0: Good afternoon. A 16-year-old boy has been arrested and charged with first-degree murder in the death of another teen earlier this week.
1: 17-year-old Cashy August was killed in a daylight shooting near Jane and Finch Monday afternoon. CB24's Steve Ryan's been following the investigation and joins us live with more details. Steve.
2: Nathan and Michelle, a quick arrest in an investigation like this doesn't erase the trauma of a entire community, but it does help restore their confidence in their own safety within that community. And this certainly is the case up here in Jane and Finch, where, as you said, Nathan, a 17-year-old was shot multiple times, very busy intersection at Jane and Finch at 3:30 on Monday afternoon. He was taken to hospital where he succumbed to his injuries, and the Toronto Police Homicide Squad were able to, within 72 hours, arrest a 16-year-old young person charged with first-degree murder, which certainly suggests that there was evidence of planning and deliberation. And police also tell us that this 16-year-old was on probation at the time. So this community continues to grieve the loss of a 17-year-old young person in their community, but a quick arrest again certainly restores their confidence in the perception of their own safety. So the investigation is still very fresh, and the police certainly are still looking for witnesses, because an arrest is made doesn't mean that the investigation stops. So the police are still asking for those who have information pertaining to this homicide that happened on Monday afternoon at 3:30 p.m. Do give the police a call. Now, these are only allegations, of course, but nonetheless, very serious charges as a result. Again, first-degree murder, planning and deliberation, suggesting, and probation order as well. If you have information, do give the homicide squad a call. I'll set it back to the desk.
1: All right. CB24, Steve Ryan, thank you. Still to come, Prime Minister Mark Carney said he welcomed the European Union's ambition for Canada to become the bloc's first associate member. We'll have more on his speech to the European Parliament a little later in the newscast.
0: Police are searching for a driver in connection with a hit and run in Rexdale. It happened just before 11:30 last night in the Rexdale Boulevard and Bergamot Avenue area. Police say a man was riding an e-bike, was struck by a vehicle, which then left the scene. The victim was taken to hospital with serious non-life-threatening injuries. Police say they're searching for a dark-colored SUV in connection with this incident.
1: A food truck in North York was badly damaged and in fire overnight. It broke out early this morning near Dufferin and Wilson. No injuries have been reported, and the cause of the fire is under investigation, but police say it does not appear to be suspicious.
0: Meanwhile, crews responded to a two-alarm fire in the city's West End last night. Flames breaking out shortly after 10:30 at a business near Galaxy Boulevard and International Boulevard near the 401 and Highway 27. The cause of this fire is also under investigation. No injuries reported here.
1: And crews responded to a fire at a greenhouse in Vaughan. Now, this happened at the Westin Garden Center in Woodbridge just after 1:30 in the morning. They say the damage to the facility is extensive.
0: York Regional Police have arrested a man accused of more than 70 vehicle break-ins. Investigators allege the accused went on a spree between September 3rd and the 6th in several Mississauga neighborhoods. Police claim he forced his way into a number of vehicles, causing significant damage. 34-year-old Corey Loudon, of no fixed address, is now facing more than 70 charges. Police are investigating claims he's tied to other similar break-ins across the GTA.
1: More allegations have surfaced against the Toronto police officers charged in Project South. Shootings allegedly made possible by information leaked from police databases has already been reported, including an attempted hit on a Toronto South Detention Center manager. But now, newly unsealed information shows Constable Timothy Barnhart allegedly planned to set up and run illegal cannabis dispensaries and erotic massage parlors. He's among eight active and retired officers charged in Project South, a sweeping anti-corruption investigation that also surveilled these officers. The new documents allege the officers also dealt drugs to each other while under surveillance, and even arranged to sell police uniforms to criminals. The claims are in newly unsealed documents, which police use to get warrants in an investigation, and they're not proven in court.
0: 911 service has been restored in several provinces after outages were reported overnight. Outages were reported here in Ontario, Quebec, and Nova Scotia. Toronto police say the 911 emergency line was unable to receive calls at one point, with people being told to use the non-emergency numbers for all calls. Bell says an issue with the Next Generation 911 network was detected just after 3 a.m. and backup systems were brought online. The company is now investigating the root cause of the issue. CTV News is a division of Bell Media, which is owned by Bell Canada. A sentencing hearing is being held today for Frank Stronach on the historical offense of indecent assault.
1: The hearing comes as prosecutors allege the judge's decision to declare a rare post-verdict mistrial on Stronach's sexual assault conviction. CTV's Janice Golding has the details.
3: The sentencing hearing for billionaire businessman Frank Stronach got underway a couple hours ago. The 94-year-old, seen arriving at the university courthouse this morning, is set to learn how much, if any, jail time he will face in relation to his June conviction on an indecent assault charge. The Crown is asking for 6 months in prison and that Stronach be placed on the sex offenders registry for 10 years. The indecent assault charge stemmed from a 1977 incident in which the complainant told the court the much older Stronach had invited her to a Midtown apartment and in a sudden and disorienting move, pushed her over the arm of a chair and attempted to assault her. Magna International's founder initially faced 12 charges from 7 complainants. As the trial proceeded, however, the Crown would withdraw one charge and agreed that the Canadian auto parts mogul should be found not guilty on 4 more. Soon after, the evidence for 2 other charges would be deemed unreliable. In the end, 5 charges from 3 complainants remained. In June, Stronach was found guilty of 2 of the charges, indecent assault and sexual assault. Subsequently, a rare post-verdict mistrial was granted on the sexual assault conviction, a decision the Crown is appealing. Indecent assault is a historic charge which ceased to exist in 1983. It would now be deemed a sexual assault. Stronach, meanwhile, is facing another court date in Newmarket next May involving 6 women. I'm Janice Golding. Now back to you.
0: Thank you, Janice. Olivia Chow hit the campaign trail in Scarborough this morning, committing $28 million over 4 years to fund youth safety and violence prevention programs if reelected.
4: Last year, at the between 2024 and 2025, it has dropped by 40%, youth gun violence. And this year, in fact, is even much lower. So it's trending really well. But one shooting, one death is too many. That means another mom grieving, another community impacted. So will we be able to eliminate all guns violence? Well, that would be what we would like to do, but we will work towards it.
0: Chow says more than 15,000 youth and 500 parents and caregivers have been reached by the city's current youth violence prevention program.
1: Mayoral candidate Brad Bradford was also campaigning in Scarborough this morning, and he says he'll be releasing his platform soon. He took aim at Chow's time as the city's mayor.
5: We are going to release our platform, the financial particulars, how we're going to pay for the commitments. We made a number of commitments, a number of investments, and we are going to release all of that information so you know exactly how we're going to pay for it. But I would suggest that status quo mentality here at the city, here at the TTC, across all of our different divisions and agencies, it's always more of the same, telling Torontonians why things can't be done, rather than redoubling our efforts and working hard to figure it out. And so there's a lot of different things that we can do to advance those things forward. But whether it's investing in 1,000 frontline police officers, investing in platform edge doors, in delivering the Scarborough East Eglinton LRT, we're going to get this city moving.
1: Voters across the GTA will be heading to the polls next month to elect mayors and city councillors.
0: Today, CP24 is handing the microphone directly to people running for office. CP24's Courtney Hills joins us live with more now on Your 30 Seconds. How's the turnout, Courtney?
6: Hey, good afternoon, Michelle. Turnout's pretty good. In fact, we had people lining up before it all officially started at 8 o'clock this morning. So this is your opportunity. Anybody who's running for mayor for the City of Toronto or anywhere in the Greater Toronto Area, or if you're running for a council seat in Toronto, we want to hear from you. So we're set up in the parking lot here at 299 Queen Street West, right downtown Toronto. You see they have the camera set up behind me here, a couple of producers. You only have 30 seconds, so it isn't a lot of time, but it is a unique opportunity to make your pitch directly to the voters. I want to bring in Gus. So Gus, you're registered to run for mayor of Toronto. How was this experience for you? Because 30 seconds isn't a lot of time.
7: No, it's not. But I all I can think back was to Moses Neimer and I'm old enough to remember him well from his, and I love this stuff. I think this is great. I was wondering if anyone's going to step up to give other people an opportunity to present their cases, and I'm glad. And I'm glad I showed up. I'm glad I stuck around. It's wonderful. I love it. I love it. Yeah.
6: That's great to hear. Okay, so the mayoral race for Toronto, it's crowded. There's a couple of top contenders right now. How are you feeling about the race? And while you're campaigning, what are you hearing?
7: Well, let me take the perspective of, I have a different perspective on what they're doing. So, for example, one of the things I told my constituents that really pushed me was, I want to freeze property taxes for my first 2 years in office. I want to know where the money is going, because we just don't know. It's too big. And the other thing I want to do is, a big part for me is, I want to make sure that the entire city of Toronto is a safe city. That means I need more police officers on the street and more police officers in TTC vehicles. And while I'm on the topic, no more iron battery bicycles anywhere on TTC property. We just can't do it. We have to start going back to basics and being very simple about what we're doing. We're overcomplicating things. I don't want to start running my own supermarket, okay? That's not my job as the mayor. But if there's a council member who wants to do that, yeah, be careful about that.
6: Okay. Yeah. All right. Thank you so much, Gus. We wish you all the best. Nice talking to you.
7: Thank you.
6: Michelle, Nathan, I can tell you we've had dozens of people come through the parking lot here downtown at our old studios. Again, it's very simple. It's very quick. And we do want to hear from you. So even if you haven't signed up with us to do it, you can still show up. We'll certainly make the time for you. And the idea behind this is, you will then have your slot on our channel, CP24, or on our website. And again, this is just this chance to share your vision with Toronto, with the municipality that you'd like to represent. So we'll be here all day. This is the setup behind me here until 6 o'clock. Over to you.
0: TB24's Courtney Hales live downtown on Queen Street. Can't wait to hear from all the candidates. Appreciate it. Also going on today, it's day 8 of the Toronto International Film Festival. One of the stars of Heated Rivalry is due to draw big crowds. Hudson Williams expected at 2 events today. The first is an on-stage question and answer session this afternoon. In the evening, Williams is set to attend a screening of the first 2 episodes of his new show, Yaga. It is a modern retelling of the Baba Yaga myth set on Canada's west coast, packed with a Canadian cast. The show is said to hit crazy next month. It's based on the play by Kat Sandler, who serves as the TV adaptation's showrunner. Crave and CTV are both divisions of Bell Media.
1: More news in a moment, but first to check on the forecast. There's a live shot of the city this afternoon, some clouds, the summer winding down, but it certainly doesn't feel like that today. Lindsay Morrison has to check on the current conditions. Lindsay.
8: Yeah, Nathan, it is still a little humid out there today, so that's worth pointing out. Also, we're keeping an eye on the sky today for possible showers. We've had some cloudiness in the mix around Toronto, but for the most part, in most places, it is going to be a generally dry day today. We've got some rain happening in eastern sections of the province and just moving off of Lake Huron right now, but the GTA is dry for the most part. And while temperatures aren't exactly sky high, it does feel like the mid and upper 20s in many areas once you take that humidity into consideration. Winds very light out of the northwest right now. This is today at a glance. There will be cloudy periods. It's about a 30% chance of showers. 24 degrees at the height of the day will feel more like 28. And we are venturing outside of the GTA today. Perhaps you are headed to Western New York to see the Buffalo Bills home opener. Looks like the weather's going to cooperate for tonight. Lots more to come with your local forecast. But for now, Michelle and Nathan, back to you.
0: Oh, yes. Let's talk more about that. The Bills are set to host the Detroit Lions tonight in their first regular season game at their new home stadium.
1: Many Canadian fans will also be crossing the border to take in the game. And CTV's Sean Lethong joins us live from Buffalo with a preview of the game. And Sean, of course, the game itself always important, but there's another twist to this. The Canadian anthem will be played there for the first time before the game.
9: That's right, Nathan and Michelle. It's been universally accepted how this is going over, the fact that Canada, the Canadian National Anthem, will be played at the Bills game. And you can see the stadium behind me, the brand new Highmark Stadium, $2.2 billion it cost to build. But nothing's happening there for almost 8 hours. But I'll tell you what is happening right now. The tailgate is already underway for the Buffalo Bills. You can see what's going on. And I found a couple of Canadians right here. Tony and Greg are talking about What's going on today? How are you feeling coming down from Canada?
10: Oh, it's fantastic. I mean, the six-hour drive is worth every minute of it because this is everything I've waited for every year. We come here 25 years now, and we come to hang out with this group, this like Bills Mafia. It's the family away from family, you know? I love everything about this, and I can't just talk about enough about that new stadium. It's just gorgeous, and everything they've done with it is just everything I could ask for and more.
9: And what do you guys think of the fact that they're playing the Canadian National Anthem tonight?
11: Well, you know, it just speaks to this camaraderie that we've had for decades here between the Canadians and the Americans who come down and just share football. And we don't worry about politics. We won't worry about the news that's happening that day. Doesn't matter. We're just going to drink beer. We're going to tailgate, eat some good food, yell a little, scream a little, light some fires, and play the game.
9: That's fantastic. Tony and Greg are having a good time. Now, if we walk this way, you can see the setup that people have here. Now, these guys to my left, your right, they're from Connecticut, and they've got everything going for breakfast. They're getting rolling, and I think there's a couple beers going with these guys here. And if we come down the line here, you can see this group has been playing beer pong pretty much all morning. So you can see they're down to the last couple here. So we got a big shot coming up. Are you up? Are you up? Is this your shot?
10: I am up, but I'm not that great, so we'll see how it goes.
9: Oh, no, way to preface it. Let's go. Let's see what you got.
10: Let's see what he got.
9: Drain! Oh, let's go. They got a drink over here. So they're having a good time inside the tailgate. Now, a little while ago, I spoke to Kate Hussman from the Buffalo Bills about that decision to play the Canadian National Anthem and just accepting Canadian fans in. And here's what she had to say.
12: It is day one. I mean, I didn't sleep. You just wake up like so hype. You drive down Abbott Road and you can hear the music. The team store is bumping. It's such an exciting day. We have to meet the moment today. We've been working on this for so long and we have the best fans in the world. So we just want to do them proud.
9: So we can see what's going on here. We've still got a while until the game. Detroit Lions against the Buffalo Bills. Both teams are 1-0, and there's a lot of Josh Allen jerseys going on here. But for now, it's going to be the tailgate, the focus for the next 8 hours. We're going to be here. We'll see how we do. We'll have more coming up for six. But for now, Nathan, Michelle, throw it back to you.
13: Yeah, so you can get one more chance to make up for it.
1: In Buffalo, prepping the big game tonight. Thank you.
13: We play redemption, so if you make...
0: Got me excited. Speaking to the European Parliament today, Prime Minister Mark Carney says he welcomes the European Union's ambition for Canada to become the bloc's first associate member. In his address, Carney outlined the kind of relationship Canada is hoping to create with the EU.
14: Canada and Europe should secure our strategic autonomy through deep cooperation in the full range of strategic capabilities, including critical minerals, defense industrial capacity, AI and compute, energy security, space and payments. We should move towards seamless digital trade in non-agricultural goods and a wide range of services. We should deepen our people-to-people ties, allowing our youth to work, study, and live where they want on either side of the Atlantic.
0: Carney says an enhanced partnership with Europe will be put up for debate and a final vote in Parliament. He says the goal of the partnership is not to create a third bloc to become a power rival. Carney says the goal is to pursue resilience so that no one can control Canada's open markets, impair the country's sovereignty, threaten its territorial integrity, and undermine its freedom. The Prime Minister did not mention U.S. President Donald Trump by name, but did allude to the strained relations both Canada and Europe currently have with the Trump administration. CTV's Scott Hurst has been following the Prime Minister's overseas trip. He joins us live now with the latest. Scott, what in Carney's speech stood out to you?
15: Michelle, good afternoon. It really was a whirlwind trip between France and the UK, back to France, and then now already on his way back to Ottawa, but not before making some big headlines with his speech to the European Parliament this morning. The Prime Minister laying out his vision for this deeper partnership and, in his perspective, what that would look like, and specifically in terms of the direct offer for Canada to become the first associate member of the European Union. Now, we never got a definitive yes or no on that specific offer, on that title, but what the Prime Minister said is that he believes the substance of the agreement and the deeper cooperation is much more important than the specific name, than the specific title. But he did say, as you mentioned, he welcomes the ambition to become the European Union's first associate member. There will be debate in Parliament. agreement. That really is a next step from the Canadian perspective on this offer from the EU. And ultimately, according to the Prime Minister, a vote on the future relationship with the EU. Here's more from the Prime Minister when it comes to the position Canada is taking in this deeper connection and relationship.
14: Canada is not in a position nor seeking to become a full member of the European Union. Therefore, it's a different framework. It's a framework that is relevant for a country that shares the deep bonds, histories, and the ambitions for our people that the European Parliament has for Europeans and the Canadian government has for Canadians.
15: Now, Michelle, according to Canadian and European officials, they've suggested that much more detail and specifics of the agreement and really the proposal on associate membership will ultimately emerge late next month. There is a Canada-EU summit that is taking place in Montreal, Michelle.
0: Mm-hmm. It's a unique proposition, but yes, very unclear what it actually means. In the meantime, what has the reaction to this offer been and Canada's interest in deepening ties with the EU?
15: Even before the speech, the European Parliament this morning, there was a swift reaction from, namely, U.S. President Donald Trump, and ultimately calling this proposed alliance between Canada and the U.S. laughable, as he put it, and once again calling Canada a terrible trading partner. Now, as you mentioned, the Prime Minister didn't specifically name U.S. President Donald Trump, but there were many references in his speech to the fractured relationship with the U.S., ultimately a big reason why he's seeking deeper ties with the 27-member bloc that is the European Union. And ultimately, he's saying that no one's going to dictate who we're able to strike agreements with. Here's more from the Prime Minister on that side of this situation.
14: I'm not proposing a third bloc in order to become a great power rival only with better manners. We do not seek power to dominate others. On the contrary, we are pursuing resilience so no one can control our open markets, impair our sovereignty, threaten our territorial integrity, or undermine our freedoms, our democracies, our rule of law.
15: On top of singling out Canada once again as a, quote, terrible trading partner, the U.S. president also took aim at Europe, threatening even more tariffs against that bloc if he views and if he sees this proposed agreement, Michelle, and if he deems it a hostile act, then he might be forced to act in his terms in the best interest of America.
0: CTV's Scott Hurst live in the National Newsroom. Thank you.
15: Thanks, Michelle.
0: The gas price roller coaster is set to continue for the next couple of days. The price of gas increased by 8 cents at midnight to nearly $1.91 a liter. However, Canadian for Affordable Energy President Dan McTague says prices are expected to drop by 7 cents on Friday when stations switch to that cheaper winter blend of gasoline. Meanwhile, the price of diesel is due to jump 12 cents on Friday to a new record of just under $2.66 a liter.
1: In Ukraine, Russian attacks injured at least 19 people in the capital overnight and into this morning. More than 10 locations were struck in Kyiv, and 33 sites were damaged in areas outside the city. The attacks in the regions of Kyiv, Zaporizhia, and Odessa involved ballistic and cruise missiles, as well as drones and decoys. In Odessa, 7 people were injured. Residential buildings were damaged, and a private residential building was destroyed. Ukraine says it attacked a Russian oil refinery and a military airfield, damaging several aircraft.
0: To Scotland, where King Charles issued a wake-up call today as he hosted a group of AI executives.
16: Those who have created these technologies are now increasingly warning that AI risks developing darker capacities, perhaps even to take life. And in this regard, if I may say so, there seems urgency in adequate

0: protected. It's more than 220 meters wide and up to 43 meters deep. It's the solar system's biggest known impact crater carved out in recent times. Such a large-scale event is estimated to occur only once every 132 years. NASA's Lunar Reconnaissance Orbiter spotted the crater on the moon in May of 2024. It was formed shortly before that by an incoming fragment of an asteroid or comet. A new artist-led contemporary gallery opened in Regent Park. Black Rabbit was founded by Canadian visual artist Benny Bing. CTV Jessica Smith joins us live from the gallery with a look at this art. Jessica.
1: Hi, Nathan. Thank you so much. It's a really cool and unique space that has just opened up here in Regent Park. Benny Bing is a fabulous Canadian artist, and you've opened this up in such a unique area. Why did you want to bring Black Rabbit to Regent Park?
2: Regent Park is home to me, and I was very intentional about opening Black Rabbit here. I think I want people from the city to be able to come to the neighborhood and experience great contemporary art. But at the same time, people who live in the community, neighbors that live around the corner, can walk into the same doors. And I think that's what makes this space great, to bring art and make it accessible to the public.
1: And we have one of the artists here, being exhibitioned, Daniela Williams. Talk to me about being in this space, being one of the first artists to have an exhibition here, and what the reception's been like so far.
3: Yeah. So the title of the work is Origin, and this marks a really exciting shift in my career and an evolution in my practice. The receiving that we've gotten has been amazing, and the work is really about the celebration of human connection and the inherent connection that we all have to nature. So it's been amazing so far.
1: Yeah. And I think accessibility is so important when it comes to spaces like this. It is free to attend. Why did you want to remove that barrier? Because sometimes it can feel a little hands-off with the arts world when you have that additional thing you have to think about when it comes to the cost of getting inside.
2: Yeah, I mean, cost of living is on people's minds these days, and families are thinking about what can they do and where can they go and have fun without having to spend too much money. And art should be accessible to everyone in the community, not just segments of the community. And being able to, the way I see it, contemporary art, serious contemporary art, and community can exist in the same space and should not be separate. So being able to have accessible shows such as Daniela's is important to the Toronto community. I really showcase amazing Toronto and Canadian artists right now.
1: Speaking of showcasing Canadian artists, I mean, for you, what is it like to be able to share your work with the community in a way that is open, accessible, and just interesting, because you can walk through the space really at any time and take in beautiful work?
3: I think it's really important to make sure that art is accessible. This body of work is really about that. It's about human connection. So for me, it was really important that we were getting all types of faces, ages, community members into this space to interact with the work and to just stand in front of it, see what kind of emotions come up, and really participate in art in a way that feels exciting, new, and integrated with the community. So.
1: What do you hope young artists take away from this, whether it's the belief in themselves that they can also, you know, exhibit one day at Black Rabbit, or just the fact that if you can see it, you can be it when it comes to creating?
3: Absolutely. I feel for me that art is about the way that we live our life, and it's about an expression of your heart being put into your creative process. So I really want to be an emblem, like an emblematic version of that for the people who interact with the work, and for them to see that if you feel passionate about something, the world needs to hear it and they need to see it. So that's an important factor. Yeah.
1: So we have this beautiful body of work here, Benny, right now. What's next for the gallery? What are you hoping to kind of step into as we head into the fall and into the winter?
2: So we're building out our 2027 exhibition programming right now. And Black Rabbit is an artist-led contemporary art space. So we're not just only helping artists exhibit their work like Daniela, but also build their practices and build relationships, meaningful relationships between collectors and the community. So we have also the Black Rabbit Projects, which is a creative business incubator that we're currently running. It just actually started yesterday. And our first cohort is 6 artists going through a 12-week program, which helps them build not just the creative, but also the business side of their creative practices.
1: All in one. Well, the exhibit right now, this one here, is on until October the 8th. So you've got some time to come through. Benny, Daniela, thank you so much. I'm going to send things back inside to the studio. We're going to go look at some art.
4: Thanks very much, Jess. And today is another

0: warm day. It's interesting. We are now in the final days officially of the summer season, and today will feel like it. 24 degrees for the high, Humidex 28 here in the city. You likely already noticed a bit of mugginess out there, but fall is coming. The season officially arrives next Tuesday night, a few minutes after 8 o'clock. And guess what? It's going to feel like fall early next week as well. Stay with us. We'll take you through the 7-day forecast and show you when temperatures start trending in the teens. That's after this break here on CTV News at noon.
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9: Baba Yaga.
10: Kids are back in class and fall is approaching, but it also means cold, cough, and flu season is on the way.
11: Most young children will have roughly 8 to 10 colds a year, which can certainly create challenges for families. For more on how parents can help treat a sick child, we're joined now by Dr. Amira Ajnarain, a Toronto-based pediatrician, allergist, and immunologist. Doctor, great to have you with us. I think as parents, we're collectively bracing ourselves for what's to come. And honestly, just yesterday, a mom in the newsroom was saying, 2 weeks in, my son's already puking. Does that track for you? Are you already seeing a rise at this stage?
12: Yeah, you know, me, myself, I'm a mom of two under one at this point, but I definitely have been seeing this already start. So many of my colleagues and friends were discussing that these cold and flus are back, and it's very common during, you know, back to school as all the kids are back together and exposing each other to all the different colds and viruses, along with the peak of things such as influenza that come in the fall and winter seasons.
10: You know, and doctor, you, as a parent, you never want to overreact, but is there an easy way to tell the difference between, let's say, common cold symptoms and something perhaps more serious?
12: Yeah. So, I mean, with most colds, we do expect sometimes a cough, congestion. Sometimes these coughs can last quite a long time. We can expect a lot of different fevers. And in these situations, you know, you can stay calm. And the main things is to treat hydration, making sure they're well hydrated, letting them rest. And then, of course, if you're having fever that is bothering the child, then you could use something like Tylenol. As we do know, that's a great way to treat fever effectively and quickly. If that's still not working, adding something like an NSAID and alternating. When you should be going to the hospital or seeing your healthcare providers, if things escalate, you know, if the child's having shortness of breath, difficulty breathing, they're lethargic, they're dehydrated, they're difficult to rouse. Some of those symptoms are things that we're like, okay, you need to go see your doctor.
11: Mm-hmm. One of the things I think a lot of parents struggle with is making the decision on when to call it, because you think, okay, is this just sniffles? Is this something worse? You don't want to be the super spreader in the class. You don't want your kids to do that. But also, it can be such a disruption to then keep them home and parents are working. So any advice on that front?
12: Yeah, you know, I always say trusting your intuition is a big part of it, right? So if the child doesn't feel well enough to go to school, they're not waking up, they're super tired, they have a significant fever, and they're just looking not up to it, then, you know, that's a great time to keep them home. And if things escalate, like I talked about the previous symptoms, that's when you should bring them to their healthcare provider. And I always say, treat the patient, treat your child, what you're seeing in front of you, not a thermometer measurement. You know, if the child looks unwell and your guts are telling you, they're not so well, maybe I should go to the doctor, that's what you would do. And in terms of going to school, definitely if they have a fever, they shouldn't be going. If they're looking like they're not getting better, they should not be going. At the first kind of few days of the illness, when they're very acute, coughing, you might want to keep them home so they don't spread the illness. But I do expect that most kids will be affected somewhat, as you said, eight times in the fall and the winter.
10: Yeah, it seems like it's inevitable. It's going to happen. All right, Dr. Amira Ajnarain, thanks so much for your tips and your time. Take care.
12: My pleasure.
11: Very helpful. And okay, we're feeling a little chill in the air, but today's pretty good. You know, we're not there yet.
9: We're not there yet. Nathan, we've been talking the last couple of days about hanging on to shorts and t-shirts, especially with a little bit of humidity, but the cooler air is coming. So if you have been waiting to get out the flannel shirt and maybe enjoy some fresh air, that is headed our way. In fact, as early as this weekend and just in time for fall's arrival next week, we will be talking temperatures in the teens. Weather is brought to you by the Presler Law Firm. Injury lawyers, you don't pay unless they win. Well, this morning definitely brought a little more in the way of cloud cover to the GTA. And we've had a few passing showers in spots as well. Today is by no means a washout of a day. The threat of some sprinkles of rain is going to be there with us throughout the day today. But again, the majority of communities and the majority of the day is going to be dry. There's our CTV News chopper watching an airplane take off from Pearson Airport. Here's an updated look at the satellite and radar. Of course, the rain is what you see in green. We've got a fair amount of cloudiness around southern Ontario as well, but you might be able to see that there's some pockets of sunshine as well. So venture out, enjoy that afternoon stroll while you can, while it's dry. Looks like some of these showers will inch their way toward us here in the GTA, but there are also some of them losing steam as they track south and eastward as well. There's a wide look at the satellite and radar. Of course, we're also keeping an eye on Western New York with that Buffalo Bills home opener today. Showers are expected in that part of the United States dayside. However, the evening is looking not bad, and so is ours. Tomorrow, a beautiful sunny day for the most part. I think we're going to see a bit of an increase in cloud cover before your Friday is finished. For example, on the satellite and radar forecast radar here, we do see a few showers creeping their way from Hamilton over toward Niagara and into the Buffalo area. So that's around 4:30, 5 o'clock today, clearing out for the evening and overnight tonight. Your Friday filled with sunshine, but by about 5, 6 p.m., we should see some of that cloud cover roll back in. Expected to be a dry day, a cooler day too, certainly a fresher feel compared to the last couple of days with some humidity. I want to talk about the weekend because we have been talking about it being potentially unsettled. Right now, your Saturday is looking pretty dry. And not only that, we're seeing a bit more sun today than we saw even yesterday. But if you are going to be venturing to extreme southwest Ontario, you're likely to see more in the way of rainfall there. And then still the chance of showers for us into the early morning hours of Sunday. But overall, it's not looking too bad. Decent weekend for us here in the GTA. It's 21 degrees right now at the airport. It feels more like 25. This is a look at the almanac. We're pretty close to where we should be this time of year, 20 for a daytime high. We still have several hours of daytime heating to go. 14 degrees, the overnight low for tonight. Again, a couple of degrees warmer than normal. 11 is our average overnight low this time of year. There's tomorrow. The TIFF festivities continue for another couple of days, and this is going to be a great day to head downtown and soak it all up, maybe stake out one of those red carpets. Outside of the GTA, nice day tomorrow too. Temperatures in the low to mid-20s, depending on where you're joining us from. Less in the way of humidity. What you see is what you get as far as the temperature is concerned. And most communities are going to be near normal this weekend, temperature-wise. All right, 19 degrees for the high on Saturday, so you might notice a bit of a difference by then. Might crack 20 degrees on Sunday. Again, it looks like there will be some cloud, maybe a few showers, but the afternoon does look drier and brighter. There's early next week, teen temperatures. Also, Monday looks like a nice day to maybe do some apple picking. And as mentioned, fall officially arrives on Tuesday evening. The first full day of the new season looks like it could bring us a few showers. That's your look at the weather for now. Michelle, over to you.
11: 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You're watching CTV News at Noon. 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
10: There's new national guidance on how to support and treat children dealing with substance use issues.
11: As CTV's Katie Griffin reports, it means the next time you take your kid to the hospital, they might be asked if they use drugs or alcohol.
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24: Now, there are new national guidelines when it comes to youth substance use health in Canadian pediatric hospitals.
25: Our systems need to adapt to the rising burden of illness for mental health and substance use.
24: The recommendations published by the Canadian Centre on Substance Use and Addiction from doctors across Canada, including at CHEO, include screening kids 10 and older for substance use concerns regardless of the reason for their hospital visit.
26: So if somebody is anxious and they're also using nicotine and maybe they're also using another stimulant, that's absolutely going to worsen their symptoms. There needs to be that screening to say, are you using any substances? Here's why we're asking you, because we want to make sure that we're giving you the best care and that you know how substance use might be impacting your health condition or the care that you're receiving.
24: The most recent Canadian Student Alcohol and Drug Survey found 22% of students in grades 7 to 12 reported drinking alcohol, 15% reported vaping, and 12% used cannabis.
27: We can provide medications to help stop using substances or manage withdrawal symptoms. We can provide behavioral therapies or counseling to support both caregivers and the young person.
24: Doctors say this will reduce stigma in the face of a worsening overdose crisis.
28: The people that are dying, the people in their teens and their young 20s, they were kids 10 years ago. And I think it's a really important lesson that if we're making those early interventions for folks, we could actually change that trajectory in a really real way.
24: Katie Griffin, CTV News.
10: Still to come, the Blue Jays playoff push continues. The team is off today, but they'll be watching the scoreboard closely. We'll have those details when we come back.
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5: Via Rail, train 87. Pulling into Stratford roughly 10 minutes after the 11:16 scheduled arrival time on Tuesday morning.
6: Oh, I was just looking to see if they've sent me an update, because they're usually very good about that.
5: The Tuesday train, relatively on time compared to many others this summer.
7: Had, you know, sort of quarter to 12, and then that makes you late for whatever you're going in for.
6: Yeah.
5: Perth Wellington MP John Nader says he often hears complaints about rail service.
8: One constituent say, you know, Via Rail's never on time. I took that as kind of a bit of a joke, but when I looked at the actual data, it turned out that no, in fact, Via Rail hasn't been on time a single time this entire summer.
5: According to Via Rail, a trip of less than 4 hours is considered on time if it's within 10 minutes of the scheduled arrival. Between July 1st and the end of August, Nader says Via was never within that window. The national average is around 25%.
8: When people expect to be, you know, at a final destination at a certain time, and when that doesn't happen, it really, you know, mucks up people's plans and presents a real challenge for people getting to their final destinations.
5: Via Rail acknowledges the difficulties they faced and say these challenges are largely driven by factors outside Via Rail's control. As we do not own the tracks on this route, contributing factors include freight traffic, track conditions, and associated speed limitations, as well as maintenance and improvement work on the rail infrastructure.
9: Despite the poor time performance by Via Rail, most of the people we spoke with said they are so frustrated by actually driving to Toronto that they don't really mind that Via Rail is often late.
10: I don't care if a train is 5 or 10 minutes late. I'm not going to a dentist appointment.
11: I doubt many of us here need to be, you know, someplace for work or whatever my conference is tonight. So I don't feel it's a huge issue.
12: It's fabulously comfortable. Right? It's a very pleasant way to travel. There's no question about that.
5: Nader says he appreciates the difficulties faced by Via, but says there is still room for improvement.
8: That's a challenge here locally. When there's only the one train and it's not reliable, people tend to want to find other alternatives. So there's a great interest for the rail traffic, but I think the real challenge is getting it to be reliable.
13: Jeff Pickle, CTV News, Stratford.
3: The Blue Jays have the day off today, but they'll be watching the scoreboards closely as they continue their push towards the playoffs.
14: Center field, not that deep. Clark in 2, 3, 4 steps. Okamoto is coming to the plate. The throw's offline, and the run will score.
3: The Jays beat the Tigers yesterday afternoon to snap a 2-game losing skid, and they remain 1.5 games back of the final playoff spot in the American League. The Jays begin an important 3-game series with the Texas Rangers tomorrow night as Toronto is trying to leapfrog Texas in the standings. The Rangers are currently just 1 game back of the last AL playoff spot.
4: You're watching CTV News at noon. Lindsay's on deck with your weather forecast. When we come back, stay with us.
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31: It's Oliver's.
29: Oliver's. Oh, yeah.
3: You know, I didn't get a chance to ask Sean, but at those Bills games with these tailgate parties, when does it start? Like, how early are they there? They must be there like at 5-6 o'clock in the morning.
4: It just, all I know is early, right? Yeah. It's amazing they can go and have that much energy all the way to the game and then keep it going. It's impressive. I think Sean made us want to hang out there.
32: Yeah, it was good fun, and it's very exciting, and I think it's great that the Bills have been so welcoming of Canadians previously, but it feels extra special this year, doesn't it, somehow?
4: Definitely.
32: And we're going to keep an eye on a chance of a few showers, not only here in southern Ontario, but also in western New York. But this is more so for the late afternoon and early evening, as opposed to game time, which is shortly after 8 p.m., I believe, today. Let's talk about your overnight tonight here in the city of Toronto. 14 degrees for a low. That's a little cooler than the last couple of nights, but technically, we're still on the warm side of seasonal. Tomorrow, you'll notice a difference, likely. 22 degrees. Degrees is our expected high. We're close to that right now, and it will be less humid. Lots of sunshine. The cloud cover does increase for the evening hours, and then the weekend, we were saying it was going to be a little more unsettled. Now it's looking quite dry. However, you can expect an increase in cloudiness, not just here in the GTA, but if you're off to the cottage, here's a look at what you can expect. The biggest change, I think, for many is going to be the temperatures. So suddenly we are experiencing day after day with highs in the teens as opposed to the 20s. And yes, we do have to point it out on the 7-day forecast, a couple of overnight lows, not just in single digit territory, but a low of near 7 degrees. So that's going to make for a chilly start to the couple of mornings there. You're going to need the sweater or the light jacket early next week, Nathan and Michelle.
3: All right, good to know. Thank you, Lindsay. And that's it for CTV News at Noon. Remember, you can get Toronto's breaking news all day long on CP24 and at ctvnewstoronto.ca.
4: For Lindsay Morrison and all of us here, have a pleasant afternoon. I'm Michelle Dubé.
3: And I'm Nathan Dowd. Be sure to join us later for CTV News at 5 and 6. Have a great day.

0: The Bills will be giving special attention to their Canadian fans tonight. It looks like the party's already started there. In their home opener against the Detroit Lions, CTV's Sean Lethong is in Buffalo, and we'll have a preview in moments. An arrest has been made in the murder of 17-year-old Kashi Ogust, who was fatally shot near Jane and Finch earlier this week. And CP24, giving those running in the upcoming municipal elections the microphone, a chance to deliver their message on what we're calling 30 seconds on CP24, coming up the latest from the municipal election campaign. It is 1 o'clock, 21 degrees. This is Toronto's breaking news, CP24. Hello, I'm Melissa Duggan. Lots of football fans from the GTHA shuffling off to Buffalo to see the Bills play the Lions tonight in their home opener, where the Bills will be giving a special nod to Canada. CTV's Sean Lethong is in Buffalo and joins us with a live preview. It looks like the party is well underway there, Sean.
1: Well, it's funny when you look around us here, you wouldn't know that it's still several hours until the Bills' inaugural game at Highmark Stadium. Just let me step out of the shot. You can see they're cleaning up because they were playing a pretty big game of Flip Cup going on. But we've been talking to a bunch of Bills fans about how they feel. Sir, I was wondering if you would talk to us for just a moment. What's your name?
2: Jason Woodall.
1: And where are you from?
2: I'm from Messina, New York.
1: What was the drive like to get down here?
2: It was all right. It was a decent drive. I've got good friends with me. I got my wife, Shelley. I got Jess and Larry Fountain, and the ride seemed to go by really quick because we just enjoy each other's company, you know.
1: So we're just on the precipice of the first game ever at Highmark Stadium, and we know that the Buffalo Bills, in a gesture to Canada, are playing the Canadian National Anthem. I wanted to get a sense of what you thought of that.
2: I think that's great. I think that having the camaraderie that we have with the communities being so close, it's awesome.
3: Oh, yeah,
2: I think it's a great thing for us to get together and enjoy each other's company, have fun. Especially at this time, go Bills.
1: Now, the stadium. Your thoughts on going into that stadium that the Bills fans have waited so long for.
2: Well, I actually got to go. I went to the red and blue game. It's a beautiful stadium. We have great seats. We have great people around us. Everybody's friendly. And we just enjoy each other's company. Everybody here is family. We're all spending good time together, and I couldn't ask for a better day than today to do this.
1: All right. Thank you very much for joining us. And that's what we've been seeing. I'll give you a handshake there, right on. That's what we've been seeing everywhere throughout the tailgate here. And if you follow me this way, you can see it's been going on all the way down the line here. Now, people have been relaxing a little bit because they've been going since about 12:30, 12 o'clock in the afternoon. So they've gotten things started. And there is Highmark Stadium. We're right in the shadow of it, so they don't have a very long walk to go. So they'll be here until, believe it or not, probably 7:30, 7:45 tonight before they go inside the stadium. So, Melissa, it's a long day here in the tailgate. We'll be here for all of it, but for now, we'll throw it back to you.
0: Those fans putting in the hard work there today. Thanks so much for that update, Sean. Appreciate it. Let's get a check now on the commute with CP24 traffic specialist, Adjuencia Yavois. Hey, Adj.
4: Hey, Mel. Yeah, it has been a busy drive so far. And if you're headed out this afternoon, expect delays on the QEW Niagara bound. You're running into a collision that's being cleaned up. So at this point, it is the HOV as well as the left lane that is blocked following this ongoing collision. The good news, emergency crews are on scene, put some Absorbol down. So just a matter of time, hopefully, before this clears and they are hooking up those vehicles. Delays are still there, though, as you make your way from as far back as Bronte. Maybe use the Lakeshore Dundas, good alternatives to see you through. Then eastbound on the 4, when we did have some problems, eastbound 401 underneath the 427. Collision was in the left lane. The problems there have cleared. Elsewhere, if you're traveling on the 401, westbound 401 in the collectors through Brimley, just a stalled truck. It was a Tesla that stalled. That's blocking the right lane, but a lot of emergency crews, and they decided to block a couple of lanes as you navigate through. And if you're using the 401, the Don Valley Parkway, actually, it's busy north and southbound between Eglinton and the 401. Outside of camera view, heads up for a collision on Spadina and Bloor, Mel. I'll send it back to you.
0: Thanks so much for the update. Appreciate it. Well, the roller coaster ride for gas prices will continue for the next couple of days. The price of gas jumped by 8 cents at midnight to nearly $1.91 a liter. The spike will be short-lived, though, as Canadians for Affordable Energy President Dan McTagg says prices are expected to drop by 7 cents a liter on Friday. That's when stations switch over to the cheaper winter blend of gasoline. The price of diesel is expected to jump 12 cents Friday to a new record of $2.659 a liter. An arrest has been made in the murder of 17-year-old Kashi Ogus. CP24 crime analyst Steve Ryan joining us with the latest from Jane and Finch. What are you hearing about this probe?
3: Well, some very good police work by the Toronto Police, a homicide squad, to identify and arrest a suspect, now an accused, a 16-year-old. But what a quick arrest does, Melissa, is it doesn't erase the trauma that a community may feel as a result of an occurrence, a gut-wrenching occurrence that happens in their own neighborhood. But what it does do, it can restore their faith in their own safety. And this is, we're showing a picture of this young man right now, 17 years old, and this is the type of case where this can happen. So we're just talking about 72 hours ago, less than, this young man was shot and killed in a busy intersection of Jane and Finch, shot multiple times, taken to hospital where he succumbed to his injuries. And now the police have confirmed that they have arrested a 16-year-old young person, a male, who they've charged with first-degree murder. So first-degree murder most times is laid when the police have reasonable grounds to believe that there was some planning and deliberation that took place prior to the murder. So it was planned. That is what the allegations are. The police also tell us that this 16-year-old was on a probation order at the time that this offense was committed. Now, these are only allegations, of course. Charges are only allegations. Reasonable grounds are to believe that a criminal offense has been committed, and that's reasonable grounds is defined as beyond mere suspicion. So these are just allegations that haven't been proven in court. Nonetheless, very serious. A 16-year-old young person now in custody facing the most serious charge on our books, and a community here still grieving but breathing a sigh of relief knowing now that someone is in custody. Set it back to you.
0: Steve, thanks so much for breaking that down for us. Appreciate it. More allegations are surfacing against a Toronto police officer charged in Project South. Newly unsealed information shows Constable Timothy Barnhart allegedly planned to help set up and run illegal cannabis dispensaries and erotic massage parlors. He's among eight active and retired officers charged in the massive investigation into allegations of bribery, conspiracy to commit murder, and drug trafficking. Documents claim Barnhart agreed to give advance notice of inspections, coordinate the payment of cash bribes to police and bylaw officers, and use police databases to protect the sites from law enforcement. The claims are in newly unsealed documents that police used to get warrants in the case and haven't been tested in court. Peel police have arrested a suspect in more than 70 vehicle break-ins. 34-year-old Corey Loden of No Fixed Address is facing nearly 80 charges, including theft and mischief. Police say earlier this month in several Mississauga neighborhoods, he broke into vehicles either by smashing windows or taking advantage of unlocked doors and stole valuables. The amount of damage done is said to be significant. Police are looking into claims he may be connected to other similar break-ins right across the GTA. Olivia Chow making a campaign stop in Scarborough this morning alongside women who have lost children to gun violence. Chow pledging to expand on her City Serve program, which offers young people the chance to get work experience while getting paid. She says the program has a proven track record of success.
5: Youth gun violence in Toronto has fallen by more than 40% in a year. That matters. But there is more to do. That is why today I am announcing that we are expanding our youth safety plan. We will commit $28 million over 4 years towards youth violence prevention programs, jobs, and mentorship.
6: My son Joshua was only 21 years when we lost him to innocent gun violence. Losing Joshua changed my life forever. There were days when I did not know how I would move forward, but something within me had to make that choice.
0: Chow says under her leadership, 16,000 young people have found work with the city of Toronto. Meanwhile, mayoral candidate Brad Bradford campaigning in Scarborough this morning. He met with families near Morningside and Sheppard for a coffee to discuss issues heading into the election. Afterwards, Bradford held a news conference and spoke about a question during the Daily Bread Food Bank mayoral debate that happened on Monday, where Chow answered yes when she was asked as if Toronto was living up to its full potential.
7: Moms and dads walk the playground before their kid goes down the slide to scour the wood chips and the sand for needles. Families are planning their weekends about which part of the town that they need to avoid because another Saturday brings another shooting here in the city. Respectfully, Madam Mayor, that is not a city that's living up to its full potential. And I'll say it the way the families say it at their own kitchen tables. They kept up their end of the bargain. They worked hard, they played by the rules. But City Hall hasn't kept its promise. It's let them down.
0: As the GTA prepares to head to the polls next month, CP24 is handing the microphone directly to the people running for office. This is your platform, your audience, and your chance to cut through the noise, and it's being called Your 30 Seconds on CP24. This is a live look from Bell Media Studios at 299 Queen West. 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Come to the Bell Media Studios at 299 Queen Street West today until 6 p.m. Take 30 seconds to tell the GTA who you are, why you're running, and why you deserve a vote. It is 111, 21 degrees. This is Toronto's breaking news, CP24. We're going to have a look at Toronto's top stories next.
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8: 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Yes.
9: The fish is halibut fish, Alaskan halibut, which is probably the best fish for fish and chips.
8: Are you ready, Bonnie?
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8: Cheers.
11: Cheers.
8: All right.
9: And of course, that comes with homemade tartar sauce.
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8: Oh, Canada. Mmm. Peter, tell me a little bit about what makes this special.
9: The pineal that's on the plate is hand-cut, and we cook it not only on the flat grill, but also on the barbecue to give it that extra taste.
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9: 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I am the egg technician.
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0: are some of our top stories this afternoon. An arrest has been made in the murder of 17-year-old Cashie August, who was fatally shot near Jane and Finch earlier this week. We're learning of new allegations against a Toronto police officer charged in Project South. The massive investigation into allegations of bribery, conspiracy to murder, and drug trafficking. And a 34-year-old man has been arrested in connection with more than 70 vehicle break-ins earlier this month in several Mississauga neighborhoods. Stay with CP24 for more on these stories. For more details, head to cp24.com and the CP24 app. Prime Minister Mark Carney addressing the EU Parliament today and highlighting the strong ties between Europe and Canada.
1: We are not fair weather allies. We do not pursue zero-sum deals. Our commitment to the rule of law and our unyielding defense of human dignity, individual freedom, and democracy share the same deep roots, the same unwavering dedication. We hold common values for which we have always fought and in whose defense we must always remain vigilant.
0: Carney arrived this morning to a long line of people waiting to shake his hand and snap selfies with him. Today's speech comes a day after EU Commission President Ursula von der Leyen said she wants Canada to be an associate member of the bloc. Carney is trying to build stronger ties with Europe as America's trade war shows no signs of abating.
2: I think it's laughable. Look, the whole thing with Canada. Canada's been a terrible trade partner. And no, I don't see that. And if they do that, if I think it's at all a hostile act, I will put very serious tariffs or stop trading with Europe on many things.
0: After Carney's address, Spain's prime minister posted this, a photo of the European Union flag with a maple leaf added to the left side. Former Foreign Affairs Minister John Manley spoke about what a closer partnership between Canada and the EU could look like.
3: I think that we'll find that Canadian representatives are being included in some of the discussions that are happening at a European level. Clearly, we are not being proposed as a member of the EU. I'm not sure Canadians, if they actually understood what that entailed, would be keen to do that. But I think that the possibility of us deepening our connections with Europe is something that should be welcomed by us.
0: Carney made it clear that Canada is not looking to become a full member of the European Union. He also said the proposed enhanced partnership with the bloc will be put up for debate and be subject to a final vote in Parliament. We'll have the latest traffic update coming up next. It is 119, 21 degrees. This is Toronto's breaking news, CP24.
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13: Well, still quite the busy afternoon awaits you on the Niagara Bound lanes of the QEW. Slow going as you head into Oakville, anywhere starting from about third line. The delays do continue all the way out towards Walker's line. Now, we were dealing with a collision at one point. HOV and left lane were blocked. Problems have cleared, but the delay hasn't, unfortunately. Then if you're using the 401, delays and problems are gone. Westbound at 401 collectors through Brimley. We had a stall in the collectors. It was in the two right lanes. The problems there have cleared. Eastbound on the 401 really jammed, 427 in sections all the way out towards about the 400, just strictly dealing with volume delays. And Don Valley Parkway definitely getting busier now from north of Don Mills. The delays continue up to the 401 and starting to see some slowdowns on the westbound Gardner as you exit the downtown core. On city streets, we still have this ongoing collision in the downtown core in Spadina right up Bloor. I'll send it back to you.
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0: Adua, thanks. The Blue Jays continue to fight for a playoff spot as they got a much-needed win to avoid a sweep by the Tigers.
16: Center field, not that deep. Clark in two, three, four steps. Okamoto is coming to the plate. The throw's offline, and the run will score.
0: They were trailing by a run when they tied the game and then took the lead in the fourth. They went on to win the game 5-1. Starter Max Scherzer allowed just the one run while striking out three over five innings. The Jays are now chasing the White Sox for the final wild card spot after they fell to the Guardians.
17: He gave us exactly what we needed. You know, it was five innings was kind of what we were shooting for, and you had Spence lined up for multiple, and you know you had some guys available before the off date.
18: I just knew I needed to go out there and do my job today. I needed to go out there and deliver a good start and get and go out there and pitch well. And so, you know, did that. Guys backed me up, and you know, when you can get a good team win, there's nothing better.
17: I've been scoreboard watching for a while. I may take a break. You know, I may take a break and just try to focus on going 1-0 every day with the Blue Jays, you know, and whatever's going to happen is going to happen. And there's a lot of moving pieces, and there's going to continue to be a lot of moving pieces. And I think if we can kind of worry about us, that's the best thing to do.
0: The Jays are off today, but will open a critical series in Texas against the Rangers tomorrow night. Texas is ahead of Toronto in the wild card race by half a game. The Leafs held their first practice of training camp today. First overall draft pick Gavin McKenna played online with John Tavares and William Nylander. All three spoke following practice.
19: I think even after that first skate since I've been here, I think

0: You can see already what's going to make him such a special player.
1: You just try to help him out, I mean, with whatever questions or, you know, help guide him. But, I mean, you just got to let him play. And, you know, if he comes with questions to you, I mean, then you answer them. And then maybe the odd time you see something, then you would tell him. But, I mean, you just got to let him play.
2: The Leafs' first preseason game is Saturday night against the Canadiens in Montreal. It's 125, 21 degrees. This is Toronto's breaking news, CP24. Still ahead, an arrest has been made in the murder of 17-year-old Cashi August, who was fatally shot near Jade and Finch earlier this week. More on the investigation straight ahead.
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An arrest has been made in the murder of 17-year-old Kashi August, who was fatally shot near Jade and Finch earlier this week. We're learning of new allegations against

0: Toronto police officer charged in Project South, the massive investigation into allegations of bribery, conspiracy to murder, and drug trafficking. And CP24 giving those running in upcoming municipal elections the microphone, a chance to deliver their message in what we're calling 30 seconds on CP24. Coming up, the latest from the municipal election campaign. It is 1:30, 21 degrees. This is Toronto's breaking news, CP24. Hello, I'm Melissa Duggan. An arrest has been made in the murder of 17-year-old Cashi August. CP24 crime analyst Steve Ryan joining us more with the latest from Jane and Finch. Steve, what are we learning about the suspect in this case?
1: Well, he's now an accused. So remember, somebody is a suspect when the police suspect that they have committed a criminal offense. Once they are charged, they become an accused person. So the police have now in custody a 16-year-old young person charged with first-degree murder. Police also tell us that this 16-year-old was on a probation order at the time of his release. Now, first-degree murder most often is laid when the police have reasonable grounds to believe that the murder was planned and deliberate. Now, again, charges are mere allegations. Reasonable grounds is not that large of a threshold. To convict beyond a reasonable doubt is a greater threshold. But nonetheless, charges are always laid on a reasonable grounds, and this is what has taken place in this particular case. Now, this happened Monday afternoon at 3:30. This homicide happened Monday afternoon at 3:30. Busy intersection up here at Jane and Finch. We've been here Monday and Tuesday speaking to many residents in the area, and they were heartbroken when they heard the news that a 17-year-old young person was murdered. So a quick arrest is very good because of public safety concerns, but also, Melissa, it helps a community deal with the trauma. It doesn't erase the trauma that's taken place in their backyard, if you will, but what it does do, it helps them restore confidence in the safety of their community. So some very good police work by the Toronto Police Homicide Squad to get the 16-year-old in custody right now, facing a very serious charge of first-degree murder. In fact, it's the most serious charge on our books. And that's where we are right now with regards to this investigation. The police are still looking for witnesses, still looking for evidence. Because an arrest is made doesn't mean that the investigation stops. So if you have any information pertaining to this homicide that happened here Monday afternoon at 3:30 p.m., you are being asked to give the Homicide Squad a call. I'll set it back to you.
0: So the investigation does continue there. Thanks so much for that, Steve. More allegations are surfacing against a Toronto police officer charged in Project South. Newly unsealed information shows Constable Timothy Barnhard allegedly planned to help set up and run illegal cannabis dispensaries and erotic massage parlors. He's among eight active and retired officers charged in the massive investigation into allegations of bribery, conspiracy to commit murder, and drug trafficking. Documents claim Barnhard agreed to give advance notice of inspections, coordinate the payment of cash bribes to police and bylaw officers, and use police databases to protect the sites from law enforcement. The claims are in newly unsealed documents that police use to get warrants in the case and haven't been tested in court. Peel police have arrested a suspect in more than 70 vehicle break-ins. 34-year-old Corey Loudon of No Fixed Address is facing nearly 80 charges, including theft and mischief. Police say earlier this month in several Mississauga neighborhoods, he broke into vehicles either by smashing windows or taking advantage of unlocked doors and stole valuables. The amount of damage done is said to be significant. Police are looking into claims he may be connected to other similar break-ins across the GTA. Adjoa joining us now with the latest look at traffic. Adj?
2: Yeah, Mel, it's a slowdown on most of the major area highways, but you know what? We're getting a lull in problems. If you're headed towards the Gardiner, though, you're going to need to pack that big old suitcase of patience. Really slow exiting the downtown core this hour, as yet from York Bay Young in sections all the way towards Jameson. It's actually heavier than normal. Searching my cameras have not spotted anything. If I spot a situation, I'll keep you in the know. Don Valley Parkway on the northbound side, heaviest. Don Mills right on through to the 401. And if you're using the 401, jamming up right across the top of the city. But you know what? No new issues to pass along. Heads up as well on city streets. We still have that collision blocking lanes on Spadina and Bloor. Mel, I'll send it back to you.
0: A big old suitcase of patience, Adjoa is recommending. Thanks so much for that. Prime Minister Mark Carney receiving a standing ovation after making a speech at the EU Parliament this morning about deepening cooperation between Canada and the bloc. CTV's Scott Hurst joining us now with the latest. Scott, are we getting any sort of sense of what this kind of developing relationship, what it means?
3: Melissa, good afternoon. I can tell you the Prime Minister did not need a big old suitcase for this trip. It was a whirlwind trip to France, to the UK, back to France, and now already on his way back across the Atlantic, coming home to Ottawa. But not after making headlines from his speech to the European Parliament this morning and laying out his vision for a deeper partnership and what that would look like, specifically in terms of the direct offer for Canada to become the first associate member of the European Union. Now, we didn't get a definitive yes or no from the Prime Minister on that specific offer, but he did really say that the substance of the agreement he feels is much more important than the specific name and how they plan to go forward. Prime Minister saying Canada welcomes the ambition to become the European Union's first associate member, but Canada is not in a position and it's not seeking to become a full member of the European Union. What he did do was lay out where he sees the two sides collaborating and cooperating to create these deeper ties, including when it comes to critical minerals, defense, artificial intelligence, energy security, and banking. So in terms of the next steps back here in Canada, the Prime Minister did say that there will be debate in Parliament on the proposition of becoming an associate member, and he says there will be a vote on the future relationship in Parliament with the European Union, Melissa.
0: Has got any sense of the timing of these next steps, what we're expecting from Carney here?
3: Well, the timing of the next steps, what we do know is that at the end of next month, at the end of October, that there is a Canada-EU summit. That is taking place in Montreal. And from Canadian and European officials, they've suggested that we should be able to get many more of the details on the specifics of the partnership, and specifically when it comes to defining this partnership. As I mentioned, the Prime Minister talked a lot about where the two sides can continue to form deeper bonds and deeper ties. But over the next couple of weeks leading up to this conference in Montreal, this Canada-EU summit, that is when the two sides are expected to really hash out and continue to have a conversation about defining this partnership between Canada and the EU.
0: Yeah, those specifics, I think that's what Canadians want to find out about right about now. CTV Scott Hurst, thanks so much for being with us.
3: Thanks, Melissa.
0: The union representing Stellantis workers is urging Ottawa to intervene as the automaker looks to sell its idled assembly plant in Brampton to armored vehicle maker Rochelle. Unifor National President Lana Payne penned a letter to Industry Minister Melanie Joly. It warns if Stellantis sells the facility, the company would stop production at the plant and leave more than 2,000 people out of work. Payne says Ottawa should do everything it can to prevent that outcome and clarify what role the government played in discussions around the potential sale.
4: Suddenly, there was no future for Stellantis in Brampton. Suddenly, there were no more options. It was close and sell. To be clear, Unifor is not part of the discussion between Stellantis and Rochelle about this sale. This is one of the reasons we have need to understand what role, if any, the federal government has played here. We need to know what they know.
0: Workers at the Brampton plant were laid off when the company halted operations there in 2023. The current collective agreement is set to expire at midnight on Sunday. It is 1:38, 21 degrees. This is Toronto's breaking news, CP24. We're going to have a look at Toronto's top stories next.

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0: Here are some of our top stories this afternoon. An arrest has been made in the murder of 17-year-old Cashi August, who was fatally shot near Jane and Finch earlier this week. A 34-year-old man has been arrested in connection with more than 70 vehicle break-ins earlier this month in several Mississauga neighborhoods. And the Bills will be giving special attention to their Canadian fans tonight. In their home opener against the Detroit Lions, we'll have a preview in moments. Stay with CP24 for more on these stories. For more details, head to cp24.com and the CP24 app. Olivia Chow making a campaign stop in Scarborough this morning alongside women who have lost children to gun violence. Chow pledging to expand on her City Serve program, which offers young people the chance to get work experience while getting paid. She says the program has a proven track record of success.
1: If we can get rid of these illegal American guns off the street, that will really help too. And I find that youth anti-violence prevention program work best when they're holistic, because a lot of young people are dealing with trauma, with grief, with many other complicated things, isolation, right? So the programs that work best are the ones that support them as a whole person.
2: When a young person has someone guiding them, learning new skills, earning their own money, and began to see their future for themselves, it can change the direction of their lives. Sometimes preventing violence began before violence happened.
0: Chow says under her leadership, 16,000 young people have found work with the City of Toronto. Meanwhile, mayoral candidate Brad Bradford campaigning in Scarborough this morning. He met with a family near Morningside and Shepherd for a coffee and to discuss issues heading into the election. Afterwards, Bradford held a news conference and spoke about a question during the Daily Bread Food Bank mayoral debate that was on Monday, where Chow answered yes when asked if Toronto was living up to its full potential.
3: Now, Monday night put two very different visions for the future of this city on one stage. Olivia Chow's vision says this is as good as it gets. She has made her peace with the status quo. It is a status quo administration. It's the type of administration that looks up at the lineups and says that's okay. Lineups at a food bank are not a strategy for affordability. It's the type of leadership that looks at an 8% decrease in homelessness and declares mission accomplished.
0: As the GTA, by the way, prepares to head to the polls next month, CP24 is handing the microphone directly to the people running for office. This is your platform, your audience, your chance to cut through the noise, and it's called Your 30 Seconds on CP24. It's underway right now, by the way. This is a live look from Bell Media Studios at 299 Queen Street West. If you are running for mayor in Toronto or any municipality in York, Peel, Halton, or Durham, or for Toronto City Council, we want to see you. We want to hear from you. Come to the Bell Media Studios at 299 Queen Street West right now through until 6 p.m. Take those 30 seconds to tell the GTA who you are, why you're running, and why you deserve a vote.

0: It is Hudson Williams Day at the Toronto International Film Festival. The actor is expected at two events on the eighth day of TIFF and on stage, a Q&A this afternoon and a screening of the first two episodes of his new show called Yaga in the evening. And the series, which also stars Carrie Ann Moss, Noah Reed, and Clark Bacco, is a modern retelling of the Baba Yaga myth set on Canada's West Coast. The show, which is due to hit Crave next month, is based on the stage play by Kat Sandler, who serves as showrunner on the TV adaptation. Also on the schedule at TIFF today is a Q&A session with South Korean actor Lee Ming-ho and the world premiere of the film Up Against It. The film stars Antonio Banderas and Eva Bursal, the ex-spouses parenting an ill child is who they play and trying to conceive a new one who can provide a transfusion for their daughter. CP24, it is the place to be for all things TIFF, from the red carpet, the premieres, and the stars. We've got it all. And for more on the sights and sounds of the massive festival, you could always head to our website, cp24.com, or also check out the CP24 app. We have the latest traffic update coming up next. Stay with us for that. It is 1:46, 21 degrees. This is Toronto's breaking news, CP24.
1: When the weather is nice, Ossington is the place to be. This is peak Toronto when it comes to neighborhoods. I mean, you can come here and check out the greatest coffee shops, trendy stores. You can support local, and it's the kind of place where you want to come for maybe an afternoon, and then all of a sudden, you're here the whole day. Let's go check it out. This stretch of Ossington has quite the history. From its early days as a horse trail that ran through the city's west end, it also played host to the training ground for Muhammad Ali with his famous fight against George Shivalo. And it's also home to one of the most infamous manhunts, where James Earl Ray hid out on this very street after assassinating Martin Luther King Jr. Today, that rich history blends in with all the action and energy on the street, making Ossington one of the best neighborhoods in the city. Over the last two decades, the Ossington neighborhood has transformed quite a bit, and it has seen some really great changes and a lot of growth. But one of the things you have to do when you come here is come to Bellwoods Brewery and grab one of their craft beers. They have non-alcoholic options as well if drinking is not your thing, but I'll be honest, this patio is unmatched, especially in the summer. Cheers. There are some unforgettable coffee spots here on Ossington, but here at Forget Me Not Coffee, it is one of my favorites. I mean, you got a cute patio, great vibes. You should come in, grab a coffee. And if you're hungry, you can stop in at this walk-in only spot, Cote de Bois. They've got amazing steak and a patio that is just so incredibly cute. One of the many amazing food spots here on Ossington. Bang Bang Ice Cream is legendary here on Ossington. The lineup started before this place even opened today. The ice cream is to die for. Province of Canada here on Ossington. This one opened in 2024, but it's one of two locations. It's proudly Canadian. And listen, you can get everything you ever need to show your Canadian pride right here. I want the sweater. I want the socks. I want the hat. This might be the only hat that fits over my hair. Whether you're coming down to find the latest spot you saw on social media or you want something a little quieter, like a nice coffee, Ossington really is the place to be. For more information, you can visit our website.
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11: Well, problems now popping up if you're trying to get into Burlington. That's why it's so slow. Niagara Bend QEW on the approach to Brant. It was a cleanup of a vehicle fire. Not too sure what vehicle was on fire. It might be just outside of camera view, but it is the two right lanes that are blocked if you're trying to get into Burlington. Traffic at this point is really backed up into Oakville now from well before Third Line. Maybe use the service road or make your way a little bit north. You can use Dundas, or to the south, you can head towards the lakeshore. On to the Gardner, it's really busy already as you head from York Bay Young trying to get out of downtown all the way out to past about Parkside. Up on the 401, we have some problems. This is the eastbound 401 exit ramp that takes you to Victoria Park. It's the right lane that is blocked, that is following a stall. And if you're headed towards the 401 West, no issues. But busiest starting from the Don Valley Parkway starts to thin out once you pass about Yonge Street. On city streets, very serious collision involving a pedestrian struck. This happened on Bloor. Bloor closed between Dover Court and Salem. I'll send it back to you, Mel.
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0: CapitalDirect.ca. Adjuma, thank you. The Buffalo Bills will play their first game in their brand new stadium tonight. And the team is including Canada in their home opener celebrations. For the first time, O Canada will be played before tonight's game against the Detroit Lions. It's going to be performed by the Bare Naked Ladies. Both teams have strong Canadian fan bases, especially Buffalo. Roughly 8,000 Canadians have season tickets to the Bills. And for any given home game, 20 to 30% of fans are from our side of the border.
12: I'm a fan for over 35 years, something like that.
13: What does it mean to be a Canadian Bills fan, especially from Montreal?
12: Hey, this is something like our thing. You know, it's very close from the border for the Canada, Toronto and Montreal. And we love football. Some person love football, they have to be love Bills too. This is the best team in the NFL.
0: Lots of love for those Bills. The Bills opened their season on Sunday against the Texans in Houston and came away with the 36-31 win. The Lions also won their opener over the Saints 31-30 in overtime. Fans are excited for the season and the new stadium.
14: I got here, I live right there, and I just wanted to see how amazing the stadium is and just really feel the community.
13: What does it look like to you so far?
14: It's amazing. It's like really nice, very fancy, you know, and I'm really excited for tonight's game.
0: Bills fans are famous for their tailgating, and lots of them showed up early to get their spot and share the excitement for the new season. Tonight's game gets underway at 8:15, and CTV's Sean Lee Thong, he is in Buffalo for us today. CP24 and CTV Toronto will have live coverage heading up to the kickoff. As for hockey, the Leafs held their first practice of training camp today. First overall draft pick Gavin McKenna played online with John Tavares and William Nylander, and all three spoke following practice.
15: It was good. It was high pace and definitely a bit of a jump from even skating with them last week. I think the intensity just ramps up knowing that we're coming so close to the season, and it felt good to be out there.
16: Even though he's not the biggest guy, you know, you can tell just how firm he is on his stick. I think he's got some of that natural hockey strength. And for only 18 years old, obviously it'll be a new challenge, a different element with the size, the strength, the competitive element, and the natural grind of, you know, and now we're 84 games, not 82. So what that is night to night, but can tell he's strong on the puck, controls it at an extremely high level, and just the playmaking ability, the ability to read the game is exceptional.
8: What advice would you give him about living and playing in Toronto?
17: I mean, it's an awesome city. It's an unbelievable place to be, so, I mean, just have fun. And, I mean, the thing that I think about looking back is you just got to enjoy every moment. I mean, it feels like just yesterday I was playing my first game, so it goes pretty fast.
0: Have fun, enjoy every moment. Good advice. The Leafs' first preseason game is Saturday night against the Canadiens in Montreal. It's 1:55, 21 degrees. This is Toronto's breaking news, CP24. Still ahead, an arrest has been made in the murder of 17-year-old Cashi August, who was fatally shot near Jane and Finch earlier this week. The latest on the investigation straight ahead.
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19: Guys don't want to leave. 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

0: Boston, you could train a pigeon to be your eyes and ears for the game.
1: Boston. Scout, Boston. Now fly. Fly south.
2: Boston's not south.
1: Oh, looks like Gideon's back. Settle, Gideon, settle. Okay. Boom. Ha. Billy's defenses. That was 3 weeks ago, Gideon.
2: Or you could go with the score.
0: With news, stats, and insights right beside your bets.
1: I see.
0: You gotta go with the score.
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0: We are outside the new Highmark Stadium in Buffalo, where the Barenaked Ladies will perform O Canada ahead of kickoff tonight, a first in NFL history. A teenage boy has been charged with murder in the shooting death of 17-year-old Ekashi August earlier this week. CB24 is giving those running in the upcoming municipal election the microphone and deliver their message on what we are calling your 30 seconds on CB24. Coming up, the latest from the municipal election campaign. It's 2 o'clock. This is Toronto's breaking news, CP24. Hello, I'm Jamie Goodfroin. Lots of football fans from the GTHA will be shuffling off to Buffalo to see the Bills play the Lions tonight in their home opener, where the Bills will give a special nod to Canada. CTV's Sean Leithong is in Buffalo, joins us live with the preview. I see the tailgate is already started, and I'm guessing there's probably some good food you might be able to get in on.
1: Oh, yeah. The food has been incredible today, and everybody wants to give it to you. And it's funny you mentioned just how it is here at the tailgate, Jamie, because many people who we spoke to down here talk about this being like a family. And you talked about how the Canadian National Anthem will be playing at the game tonight. Many people saying that they love the fact that so many Canadians come down here. They love the fact that they're hearing the Canadian National Anthem at the game because it is like that family. And we spoke to somebody from the Bills a little while ago who mentioned that just over 10%, 12 to 18%, of the fan base, season ticket holders, are coming from Canada. But it's just not just the Buffalo Bills playing tonight. We've also got the Detroit Lions playing here tonight, another border team. And to give you a sense of just what the setups are like, look at this one. Okay, Denny Arney is the guy who created a hot tub in the back of this trailer. Now, Denny, can you walk me through exactly what you did here?
2: Oh, yeah. Well, basically, it's a hot tub on wheels. It has a heater, and it's just like you're in a hot tub, but only in a tailgating parking lot.
1: Now, can you give me an idea? You said there's like a ceremony that happens at about 2:30 this afternoon. What exactly do you do? Because I know someone's in there yet.
2: Yeah, we have a ceremony called Honorary Tub Master. Someone's chosen to pour in the Honolulu Blue Dye, right, guys?
1: Yeah.
2: And it's a mystery who's going to do it until the very end, but rumor has it could be someone from Buffalo.
1: Wow. Okay, yeah, that's good. On that note, actually, I wanted to ask you, because they are playing the Canadian National Anthem for the first time at an NFL game tonight in the United States. What did you think about that?
2: I think that's great.
3: I think it is, too.
2: Yeah.
1: How about you, Pilgrim? What do you think?
4: Yeah, and have the Barenaked Ladies even doing it? I mean, isn't that, that's what we've heard, anyway.
1: Yeah.
4: But, yeah, oh, no, yeah, we're people. We're, like you said, we're all inclusive. We love each other. We're not part of this crap. I'll sing the Canadian National Anthem for them. No problem.
5: Canada, right. My home and native land.
1: Wow, Denny, well done, well done. I'll take you around the side here so we can see the hot tub. Now, look at it over here. This is actually a pretty good setup. Nice and warm, the water's good. I'll test it out a little bit. It's getting hot. It's not quite there, but it's getting there. So the tailgate is going strong. It's going for some time. It'll be going until 8:15 tonight when kickoff happens. So it's still pretty early. They're just getting rolling. We're here for all of it. Reporting live, I'm Sean Leithong. Jamie, I'll send it back to you.
0: Hope you brought your bathing suit, Sean. We'll see. It's 2:03. Let's take a look at the traffic. Adra, you see any hot tubs on the 401?
6: No hot tubs, no hot tub time machines. Just a lot of traffic. I wish some of these drivers actually had a time machine or a hot tub that they could relax in, because it's a very busy drive out there on the major. So you have a couple of problems happening. Jamie, we'll start on the southbound 410. This is the ramp that takes you to the 401. So you'll find the left lane blocked to the collision. So jamming up the drive as you make your way out of Brampton. Elsewhere on the 401, also a collision. This is the eastbound 401 exit ramp that takes you to Victoria Park. Right lane and shoulder blocked following this crash. And if you're traveling on the QEW, Niagara bound on the QEW, pretty slow starting from Bronte out to Brant. My camera stopped working, so I'll just tell you about this problem. Niagara bound on the QEW, just as you approach Brant, it is remains of a vehicle fire. Fire's out, but the two right lanes are blocked. Jamie, I'll send it back to you.
0: Thanks, Agile. An arrest has been made in the murder of a 17-year-old Ekashi August. CB24's crime analyst Steve Ryan joins us live for more from the scene. This happened earlier this week, a fairly quick arrest by Toronto police here. Tell us more.
3: Yeah, that's right, Jamie. Some very good work by the Toronto Police to get this 16-year-old in custody. The homicide happened Monday afternoon at 3:30, right at the intersection of Jane and Finch. It was actually on the LRT platform. We're showing you B-roll from Monday as well. Multiple shots were fired. This 17-year-old young man was transported to hospital where he succumbed to his injuries. So within 72 hours, the police now have a 16-year-old in custody, charged with first-degree murder, and police say that he was on a probation order as well. First-degree murder in a case like this where you have shots fired in an open area at a busy time of day, oftentimes you would lay that charge if you've got grounds to believe that this was planned and deliberate. So there was some premeditation involved. They are the allegations. So a quick arrest not only gets a dangerous person off the streets, but it also helps the community recover with their trauma. It doesn't erase the trauma, but what it does do is restore their faith in the safeness of their community. And I can tell you, Jamie, that we've been here, Albert and I were here Monday and Tuesday, and many people here in the community were grieving, had broken hearts when they heard that a 17-year-old was shot and killed in broad daylight amongst all kinds of different people and lots of traffic as well. So they are breathing a sigh of relief that a person is in custody now. So the quick arrest gets a dangerous person off the street, and it also helps the community recover from the trauma that they may have experienced as a result of something happening in their backyard, basically. I'll send it back to you.
0: Thanks, Steve. More allegations are surfacing against a Toronto police officer charged in Project South. Newly unsealed information shows Constable Timothy Barnhart allegedly planned to help set up and run illegal cannabis dispensaries and erotic massage parlors. He's among eight active and retired officers charged in the massive investigation into allegations of bribery, conspiracy to commit murder, and drug trafficking. Documents claim Barnhart agreed to give advance notice of inspections, coordinate the payment of cash bribes to police and bylaw officers, and use police databases to protect the sites from law enforcement. The claims are in newly unsealed documents that police used to get warrants in the case and haven't been tested in court. Peel police have arrested a suspect in more than 70 break-ins. 34-year-old Corey Loudon of no fixed address is facing nearly 80 charges, including theft and mischief. Police say earlier this month in several Mississauga neighborhoods, he broke into vehicles either by smashing windows or taking advantage of unlocked doors and stole valuables. The amount of damage done is said to be significant. Police are looking into claims that he may be connected to other similar break-ins right across the GTA. Police services across the province dealt with widespread 911 outages overnight, but it appears service has been restored in most parts of the GTA. Police services in Toronto, Peel, York, Niagara, and Durham all reported outages, while the OPP confirmed it was also impacted by the issue. By about 6 a.m., most police services confirmed their lines were back up and running. The problem is believed to have been caused by an issue with Bell's system. Well, a statement from Bell reads, an issue with the next generation 911 network was detected this morning at approximately 3:13 a.m. Backup systems were brought online to route calls to emergency services while technicians investigated the outage. 911 service is now fully restored and people with an emergency can call 911. We are investigating the root cause of the issue and will have further details once available. Bell is the parent company of CP24. A statement from Toronto Police reads in parts, our 911 communications center was able to utilize Rapid SOS, which provides a separate redundant pathway for delivering critical 911 information, even when the primary 911 network is unavailable. This allowed TPS to maintain visibility of wireless 911 callers throughout the outage. Every wireless call received through the system was called back, assessed, and triaged to the appropriate emergency service with assistance dispatched where required. While gas prices across the GTA went up last night, drivers can look forward to some relief at the pumps tomorrow. CTV's Kalma Karmali is following this story and joins us live with the latest. A bit of a different situation, though, if you drive diesel.
7: Yeah, absolutely, Jamie. A bit of a good news, bad news situation. So the bad news, the price of gas went up around 5 cents on average across the country. But the good news is it's set to drop about 10 cents overnight in the GTA. So let's take a look at the average price across Canada today. It's $1.84 per liter, shooting up from $1.79 just yesterday. But boy, oh boy, you look at diesel, $2.73 is a new record once again. It's been hitting record highs day in and day out throughout the last few weeks as well. You compare it just between Tuesday and Wednesday, which is the latest data coming in, and it has already gone up about 8 cents. So just an incredibly high number when it comes to diesel. But let's take a look at the breakdown for gas prices, because I know a lot of our viewers are keeping a close watch on when they should fill up. So this is the forecast for Friday. And if you look at Toronto, it drops to about 180.9. I know that seems high, but it is 191 today. So you're seeing about a 10 cent drop. Same with Montreal. It's about 212 today. It's going to drop to about 202, and Vancouver dropping about 6 cents. Fredericton, a shocking 21 cent drop overnight. So it's about $2.19 today. It's about $2.18 today. It's going to drop to $1.97. So you're seeing drops happen across the board. Oil prices are also dropping a little bit, about 3%. We're looking at why and what's happening with diesel. So we know that a lot of the increases that we're seeing are tied to the situation in the Middle East. We know two pumping stations on Saudi's east-west oil pipeline have been damaged. That pipeline was helping oil get across after the Strait of Hormuz blockage. So now with that damage happening, we're seeing limited oil make its way through. And as a result, diesel prices are also increasing. And unfortunately, Jamie, no good news there. It's not expected to go back down anytime soon. Even if you don't drive a diesel-powered vehicle, we know that the transportation system across Canada depends on diesel with its trucking network. So things that get moved across the country, your groceries, for example, all expected to go up in price if they haven't already as a result.
0: And CTV's Kamal Karamali, thank you.
7: You're welcome.
0: 212, this is Toronto's breaking news, CP24. Unifor says Stellantis's Brampton plant could be lost for good as it urges feds to step in. We'll have that story after the break.
8: Another night in with your best friend, maybe watching the game or just enjoying some downtime. But if your night in involves alcohol or drugs, please remember that impaired driving is both dangerous and illegal. 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And if you decide to stay in after all, well, maybe it's because best friends don't let best friends drink and drive. Thanks for helping to keep our roads safe. Arrive alive. Drive sober.

0: 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Designed for wherever Let's Go takes you.
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0: teenage boy has been charged with murder in the shooting death of 17-year-old Cashie August earlier this week. We are learning of new allegations against a Toronto police officer charged in Project South, the massive investigation into allegations of bribery, conspiracy to murder, and drug trafficking. A 34-year-old man has been arrested in connection with more than 70 vehicle break-ins earlier this month in several Mississauga neighborhoods. And stay with CP24 for more on these stories and for further details, head to CP24.com and the CP24 app. Olivia Chow is making a campaign stop in Scarborough this morning alongside women who have lost children to gun violence. Chow pledges to expand on her City Serve program, which offers young people the chance to get work experience while getting paid. She says the program has a proven track record of success.
1: If we can get rid of these illegal American guns off the street, that will really help too. And I find that youth anti-violence prevention program work best when they're holistic, because a lot of young people are dealing with trauma, with grief, with many other complicated things, isolation, right? So the programs that work best are the ones that support them as a whole person.
0: Chow says under her leadership, 16,000 young people have found work with the City of Toronto. Meanwhile, mayoral candidate Brad Bradford campaigned in Scarborough this morning. He met with a family near Morningside and Shepherd for a coffee and had to discuss issues heading into the election. Afterwards, Bradford held a news conference and spoke about a question during the Daily Bread Food Bank mayoral debate on Monday, where Chow was answered yes when asked if Toronto was living up to its full potential.
2: Moms and dads walk the playground before their kid goes down the slide to scour the wood chips and the sand for needles. Families are planning their weekends about which part of the town that they need to avoid because another Saturday brings another shooting here in the city. Respectfully, Madam Mayor, that is not a city that's living up to its full potential. And I'll say it the way the families say it at their own kitchen tables. They kept up their end of the bargain. They worked hard, they played by the rules. But City Hall hasn't kept its promise. It's let them down.
0: As the GTA prepares to head to the polls next month, CP24 is handing the microphone directly to the people running for office. This is your platform, your audience, and your chance to cut through the noise, and it's called Your 30 Seconds on CP24. If you're running for mayor in Toronto or any municipality in York, Peel, Halton, or Durham, or for Toronto City Council, we want to see you. You can come to the Bell Media Studios at 299 Queen Street West today until 6 p.m. Take 30 seconds to tell the GTA who you are, why you are running, and why you deserve their vote. Spaces are limited. The union representing Stellantis workers is urging Ottawa to intervene as the automaker looks to sell its idled assembly plant in Brampton to armored vehicle maker Rochelle. Unifor National President Lana Payne penned a letter to Industry Minister Melanie Joly. It warns if Stellantis sells the facility, the company would stop production at the plant and leave more than 2,000 people out of work. Payne says Ottawa should do everything it can to prevent that outcome and clarify what role the government played in discussions around the potential sale.
3: Suddenly, there was no future for Stellantis in Brampton. Suddenly, there were no more options. It was close and sell. To be clear, Unifor is not part of the discussion between Stellantis and Rochelle about this sale. This is one of the reasons we have need to understand what role, if any, the federal government has played here. We need to know what they know.
0: Workers at the Brampton plant were laid off when the company halted operations there in 2023. The current collective agreement is set to expire at midnight on Sunday. Prime Minister Mark Carney addressed the EU Parliament today and outlined Canada's proposal for a partnership with Europe.
4: I'm not proposing a third bloc in order to become a great power rival only with better manners. We do not seek power to dominate others. On the contrary, we are pursuing resilience so no one No one can control our open markets, impair our sovereignty, threaten our territorial integrity, or undermine our freedoms, our democracies, our rule of law.
0: Carney arrived this morning to a long line of people waiting to shake his hand and snap selfies with him. Today's speech comes a day after EU Commission President Ursula von der Leyen said she wants Canada to be an associate member of the bloc. Carney is trying to build stronger ties with Europe as America's trade war shows no sign of abating.
5: I think it's laughable. Look, the whole thing with Canada. Canada's been a terrible trade partner. No, I don't see that. And if they do that, if I think it's at all a hostile act, I will put very serious tariffs or stop trading with Europe on many things.

0: Carney's address, Spain's prime minister posted a photo of the European Union flag with a maple leaf added to the left side. Former Foreign Affairs Minister John Manley spoke about what a closer partnership between Canada and the EU could look like.
1: I think that we'll find that Canadian representatives are being included in some of the discussions that are happening at a European level. Clearly, we are not being proposed as a member of the EU. I'm not sure Canadians, if they actually understood what that entailed, would be keen to do that. But I think that the possibility of us deepening our connections with Europe is something that should be welcomed by us.
0: Carney made it clear that Canada isn't looking to become a full member of the EU. He also said the proposed enhanced partnership with the bloc will be put up for debate and be subject to a final vote in Parliament. The latest traffic update, that's coming up next. This is Toronto's breaking news, CB24. Stay with us.
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8: Well, problems are still with us on the southbound lanes of the 410 on the ramps. The start of them anyways that take you to the east and westbound 401. A couple of vehicles involved in this multi-vehicle collision, so you have that left lane occupied. Traffic quickly backing up now from well before Courtney Park. Then on the 401, some problems on the eastbound lanes of the 401. This is right through Victoria Park. Looks like it is a collision, mainly off to the right side, kind of close to the right lane, but at least no live lanes blocked, so it's not really impacting and slowing down your drive. Westbound on the 401 already getting slow, starting from Victoria Park in sections out towards about the Avenue Road stretch. And if you're traveling towards the Don Valley Parkway, you'd be putting on the brakes anywhere from Don Mills. The delays continue as you head all the way up towards the 401. Outside of camera view on McCowan and Sandhurst Circle and Scarborough, crews on scene of a collision through the area.
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11: The Leafs held their first practice of training camp today. First overall draft pick Gavin McKenna played on a line with John Tavares and William Nylander. All three spoke following practice.
12: I think even after that first skate, since I've been here, I think, you know, you just get more comfortable, you know, moving into my house and just being around the guys, getting to kind of get into a routine with them and hang out around them. I think it's all, you know, just feeling like home. So when you're out there, you know, it's a lot easier when you're comfortable.
13: You just try to help him out, I mean, with whatever questions or, you know, help guide him. But, I mean, you just got to let him play. And, you know, if he comes with questions to you, I mean, then you answer them. And then maybe the odd time you see something, then you

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1: Welcome to Ontario's Wine Country. Here's how many winemakers we have here. Here are some of the pioneers and the rising stars. And here's Shiraz. Seriously, his name is Shiraz. Here's how many don't care about sustainability. Here's how many do. Because we're not just made in Ontario, we're made of it. Wines of Ontario.
2: Hello, random Ontarian. I bet your name is Doug. I'm just going to call you Doug. 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

We are learning of new allegations against a Toronto police officer charged in Project South, the massive investigation into allegations of bribery, conspiracy to murder, and drug trafficking. A teenage boy has been charged with murder in the shooting death of 17-year-old Cashy August earlier this week. City24 is giving those running in upcoming municipal elections the microphone and deliver their message on what we are calling your 30 seconds on CP24. Coming up, latest from the municipal election campaign. This is Toronto Breaking News, CP24. Hello, I'm Jamie Goodfreund. A teenage boy has been arrested in the fatal shooting of 17-year-old Cashy August on Monday afternoon near Jane and Finch. The 16-year-old boy has been charged with first-degree murder and failing to comply with a probation order. The accused, who cannot be identified under the provisions of the Youth Criminal Justice Act, is scheduled to appear

0: In court on Thursday, investigators have not released a possible motive for the shooting. More allegations are surfacing against a Toronto police officer charged in Project South. Newly unsealed information shows Constable Timothy Barnhart allegedly planned to help set up and run illegal cannabis dispensaries and erotic massage parlors. He's among eight active and retired officers charged in the massive investigation into allegations of bribery, conspiracy to commit murder, and drug trafficking. Documents claim Barnhart agreed to give advance notice of inspections, coordinate the payments of cash bribes to police and bylaw officers, and use police databases to protect the sites from law enforcement. The claims are in newly unsealed documents that police used to get warrants in the case and haven't been tested in court. Peel police have arrested a suspect in more than 70 vehicle break-ins. 34-year-old Corey Loudon of no fixed address is facing nearly 80 charges, including theft and mischief. Police say earlier this month in several Mississauga neighborhoods, he broke into vehicles either by smashing windows or taking advantage of unlocked doors and stole valuables. The amount of damage done is said to be significant. Police are looking into claims he may be connected to other similar break-ins right across the GTA. A Markham man faces charges after a teen claims he was sexually assaulted working at a Whitby pharmacy. Durham police say the 16-year-old teen claims that he was touched inappropriately working at the Garden Street and Taunton Road store on August 11th. 62-year-old Sampath Pereira has been charged with sexual assault and sexual exploitation. Investigators are concerned there may be other victims and urged anyone with information to come forward. Toronto Fire was called to a two-alarm fire that broke out in the West End last night. A call came in around 10:30 at a business at Galaxy Boulevard and International Boulevard. Flames can be seen shooting through the roof of the building. At this point, it's not clear if anyone was injured. Police services across the province dealt with widespread 911 outages overnight, but it appears service has been restored in most parts of the GTA. Police services in Toronto, Peel, York, Niagara, and Durham all reported outages, while the OPP confirmed it was also impacted by the issue. By about 6 a.m., most police services confirmed their lines were back up and running. The problem is believed to have been caused by an issue with Bell's system. A statement from Bell goes on to say, an issue with the next generation 911 network was detected this morning at approximately 3:13 a.m. Backup systems were brought online to route calls to emergency services while technicians investigated the outage. 911 service is now fully restored and people with an emergency can call 911. We are investigating the root cause of the issue and will have further details once available. Bell is the parent company of CB24. And a statement from Toronto Police reads in part, our 911 communications center was able to utilize Rapid SOS, which provides a separate redundant pathway for delivering critical 911 information, even when the primary 911 network is unavailable. This allowed TPS to maintain visibility of wireless 911 callers throughout the outage. Every wireless call received through the system was called back, assessed, and triaged to the appropriate emergency service with assistance dispatched where required. Adra joins us now with the latest traffic update. Good afternoon.
1: Good afternoon, Jamie, and shaping up to be a slow go on most of the major area highways. We'll start on the 401 if you're traveling on the eastbound side. Really busy starting from the 427. The delays continue out to Victoria Park where this collision was off to the side. It still is, but MTO crews now are blocking the right lane. And then if you're traveling on the 401 on the westbound side, westbound on the 401, and this is just as you make your way on the approach to Markham Road, stalled transport truck blocking the right lane and shoulder. Also some big issues now on the northbound lanes of the 404. This is north of Elgin Mills. Two right lanes blocked to the multi-vehicle crash. It looks like one vehicle ended up spinning out and striking the guardrail. And if your travels do take you on to the 410, we have ongoing problems. Big delays first, Courtney Park, all the way to approaching the 401 if this camera comes into view. And it is just on the ramp that takes you to the 401 east and west. Looks like the last vehicle's being hooked up. The left lane is blocked, but probably my next report, that problem will be cleared. I'll send it back to you, Jamie.
0: Thanks for the updates, Adjo. The roller coaster ride for gas prices will continue for the next couple of days. The price of gas jumped by 8 cents at midnight to nearly $1.91 a liter. The spike will be short-lived, though, as Canadians for Affordable Energy President Dan McTague says prices are expected to drop by 7 cents a liter on Friday when stations switch over to the cheaper winter blend of gasoline. The price of diesel is also expected to jump 12 cents Friday to a new record of $2.659 a liter. Olivia Chow is making a campaign stop in Scarborough this morning alongside women who have lost children to gun violence. Chow pledges to expand on her CityServe program, which offers young people the chance to get work experience while getting paid. She says the program has a proven track record of success.
2: Youth gun violence in Toronto has fallen by more than 40% in a year. That matters. But there is more to do. That is why today I am announcing that we are expanding our youth safety plan. We will commit $28 million over 4 years towards youth violence prevention programs, jobs, and mentorship.
3: My son Joshua was only 21 years when we lost him to innocent gun violence. Losing Joshua changed my life forever. There were days when I did not know how I would move forward, but something within me had to make that choice.
0: Chow says under her leadership, 16,000 young people have found work with the City of Toronto. Meanwhile, mayoral candidate Brad Bradford campaigned in Scarborough this morning. He met with a family near Morningside and Shepherd for a coffee and to discuss issues heading into the election. Afterwards, Bradford held a news conference and spoke about a question during the Daily Bread Food Bank mayoral debate on Monday, where Chow answered yes when asked if Toronto was living up to its full potential.
4: Moms and dads walk the playground before their kid goes down the slide to scour the wood chips and the sand for needles. Families are planning their weekends about which part of the town that they need to avoid because another Saturday brings another shooting here in the city. Respectfully, Madam Mayor, that is not a city that's living up to its full potential. And I'll say it the way the families say it at their own kitchen tables. They kept up their end of the bargain. They worked hard, they played by the rules. But City Hall hasn't kept its promise. It's let them down.
0: As the GTA prepares to head to the polls next month, CP24 is handing the microphone directly to the people running for office. This is your platform, your audience, and your chance to cut through the noise, and it's called Your 30 Seconds on CP24. If you are running for mayor in Toronto or any municipality in York, Peel, Halton, or Durham, or for Toronto City Council, we want to see you. You can come to the Bell Media Studios at 299 Queen Street West today until 6 p.m. Take 30 seconds to tell the GTA who you are, why you are running, and why you deserve their vote. The spaces are limited. It's 2:39. This is Toronto's breaking news. CP24. Unifor says Stellantis' Brampton plant could be lost for good as it urges feds to step in. We'll have that story after the break.
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0: teenage boy has been charged with murder in the shooting death of 17-year-old Cashi August earlier this week. A 34-year-old man has been arrested in connection with more than 70 vehicle break-ins earlier this month in Mississauga neighborhoods. The Canadian national anthem will be sung for the first time at an NFL game as the Bills host the Lions at their new stadium tonight. And stay with CP24 for more on these stories and for further details, head to CP24.com and the CP24 app. The union representing Stellantis workers is urging Ottawa to intervene as the automaker looks to sell its idled assembly plant in Brampton to an armored vehicle maker. Unifor National President Lana Payne penned a letter to Industry Minister Melanie Joly. It warns if Stellantis sells the facility, the company would stop production at the plant and leave more than 2,000 people out of work. Payne says Ottawa should do everything it can to prevent that outcome and clarify what role the government played in discussions around the potential sale.
1: We, as a union, are not accepting this decision, and we believe there are other options. Options that include protecting the auto assembly footprint in this country. Right up until August 12th, Stellantis was telling us they were committed to the plant. What we heard over and over again was the company was committed to putting a product in Brampton under the right circumstances, even if it was down the road.
0: Workers at the Brampton plant were laid off when the company halted operations there in 2023. The current collective agreement is set to expire at midnight on Sunday. Prime Minister Mark Carney addressed the EU Parliament today and highlighted the strong ties between Europe and Canada.
2: This is about sovereignty. Our ability to live as we wish. It's about the freedoms we must fight for every day. Because sovereignty requires resilience, the ability to withstand shocks. Sovereignty today goes beyond being able to feed, fuel, and defend ourselves. It now requires secure access to AI, semiconductors, critical minerals, payment systems, clean energy technologies, vaccines, space-based communications.
0: Carney arrived this morning to a long line of people waiting to shake his hand and snap selfies with him. Today's speech comes a day after EU Commission President Ursula von der Leyen says that she wants Canada to be an associate member of the bloc. Carney is trying to build stronger ties with Europe as America's trade war shows no sign of abating.
3: I think it's laughable. Look, the whole thing with Canada. Canada's been a terrible trade partner. And no, I don't see that. And if they do that, if I think it's at all a hostile act, I will put very serious tariffs or stop trading with Europe on many things.
0: After Carney's address, Spain's prime minister posted a photo of the European Union flag with a maple leaf added to the left side. A former foreign affairs minister, John Manley, says working out the details of a closer partnership between Canada and the EU could be tricky.
4: Needless to say, we're going to have to look at how we supply Europe with many of the things that they need. It's etched in some of the Canadian business community's memory that when the Chancellor of Germany came to Canada and asked us to send him natural gas, he was told by our Prime Minister at the time that there wasn't a business case for doing that. We're going to have to give our heads a shake and figure out what the Europeans really need and how we can meet some of those needs.
0: Carney made it clear that Canada isn't looking to become a full member of the European Union. He also said the proposed enhanced partnership with the bloc will be put up for debate and be subject to a final vote in Parliament. The latest traffic update, that's coming up next. This is Toronto's breaking news, CP24.
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13: 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Over the years, though, driving skills for truckers have deteriorated and they now account for over 55% of at-fault crashes. A lot of those are distracted driving related. There's new legislation that now imposes an administrative driver's license suspension on truckers convicted of distracted driving. For a first offense, 7-day suspension. Second offense, 14 days. Third offense is 60 days. And there's also fines ranging from $1 to $6,000. 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
16: Well, brand new problems that are making for not the easiest go if you're traveling on the northbound lanes of the 404. This is through Elgin Mills. It is this multi-vehicle collision that is still there blocking the two right lanes. Do have emergency crews on scene, but the drive into Richmond Hill, not the easiest, really starting to create a delay now from about 16th. It's going to get slower if this drive, this situation continues. Then on the 401 westbound, this is in the express, on the approach to Markham Road, stall transport blocking the right lane as well as the right shoulder. Eastbound 401, rush hour is pretty much here, so delays are there approaching the 427 to Victoria Park, and the northbound 427 also crawl off the Gardner. The delays continue as you head all the way up towards the 401. We're dealing with a brand new collision in Scarborough. This time it's on Finch right at Sandhurst Circle. I'll send it back to you, Jimmy.
0: Thanks, Adjo. The Buffalo Bills will play their first game in their brand new stadium tonight, and the team is including Canada in the home opener celebrations. For the first time, O Canada will be played before tonight's game against the Detroit Lions, performed by the Bare Naked Ladies. Both teams have strong Canadian fan bases, especially Buffalo. Roughly 8,000 Canadians have season tickets to the Bills, and for any given home game, 20 to 30% of fans are from our side of the border.
17: I love it. I was so excited when I heard this. I mean, we sing the your national anthem at the Sabres games. We know the national anthem. You know we do because our anthem singer, you know, the mic went out. But it was such a great tribute because you are such a huge fan base to the Buffalo Bills. And we consider you our friends just like you're our neighbor. So we're glad to have you here and so excited. I hope they do it every game, actually.
0: The Bills opened their season on Sunday against the Texans in Houston and came away with the 36-31 win. The Lions also won their opener over the Saints, 31-30 in overtime. Fans are excited for the season and the new stadium.
18: I got here, I live right there, and I just wanted to see how amazing the stadium is and just really feel the community.
19: What does it look like to you so far?
18: It's amazing. It's like really nice, very fancy, you know. And I'm really excited for tonight's game.
0: And Bills fans are famous for their tailgating, and lots of them showed up early to get their spot and share the excitement for the new season. Tonight's game gets underway at 8:15. And CTV's Sean Leithong is in Buffalo today. CB24 and CTV Toronto will have live coverage heading into the kickoff. The Blue Jays continue to fight for a playoff spot as they got a much-needed win to avoid being swept by the Tigers.
19: Center field, not that deep. Clark in 2, 3, 4 steps. Okamoto is coming to the plate. The throw's offline, and the run will score.
0: They were trailing by a run when they tied the game and then took the lead in the fourth. They went on to win the game 5-1. Starter Max Scherzer allowed just the one run while striking out 3 over 5 innings. The Jays are now chasing the White Sox for the final wild card spot after they fell to the Guardians.
20: He gave us exactly what we needed. You know, it was 5 innings was kind of what we were shooting for, and you had Spence lined up for multiple, and you know, you had some guys available before the off day.
21: I just knew I needed to go out there and do my job today. I needed to go out there and deliver a good start and get and go out there and pitch well. And so, you know, did that. Guys backed me up, and you know, when you can get a good team win, there's nothing better.
20: I've been scoreboard watching for a while. I may take a break. You know, I may take a break and just try to focus on going 1-0 every day with the Blue Jays, you know, and whatever's going to happen is going to happen. And there's a lot of moving pieces, and there's going to continue to be a lot of moving pieces. And I think if we can kind of worry about us, that's the best thing to do.
0: The Jays are off today, but will open a critical series in Texas against the Rangers tomorrow night. Texas is ahead of Toronto in the wild card race by half a game. 2:53, this is Toronto's breaking news. CB24, we'll have a look at your top stories after the break.

0: Welcome to Beyond 18. Come right in.
1: My name is Cindy Somoyo. I am the founder and executive director of Beyond 18, and we've just celebrated our first anniversary. Beyond 18 started with my older sister. My older sister was born with developmental disability. We needed something that she could actually go to school, have a structured day program, read and write. We couldn't find that, and then I decided to open what is now called Beyond 18. At Beyond 18, we offer an array of services. We have respite, day programming, that includes English and math in the morning, gym time. We have sign language every single day to include our nonverbal participants. We also go outside and we do our gross motor skills there. We have sensory time and arts and crafts. We have now expanded our services to include our children. Our children's class is from early years all the way through to adulthood. So we take care of the entire lifespan.
2: Stacey, I'm mom to Owen and Will. My twin boys are 23, and we're part of the Beyond 18 day program.
3: Owen.
1: This one.
3: Well.
1: You like it at Beyond 18?
3: Yes.
2: Well, I found Beyond 18, and it was the perfect timing because I was at a place in my life as a single mom where I had just received a cancer diagnosis and needed to find a place for my boys where I knew that they would be safe, they would be happy, and that I could relax a little bit while I was taking care of stuff at home.
4: Hi, I'm Michelle, and my son, Ian, has Down syndrome, and he attends here at Beyond 18. I was looking for a place that he could thrive and be part of a community. The love that I felt when I walked in for my meeting here really made a difference. And now he's happy and he's thriving here. It's really been a load off my mind, and that's what Beyond 18 brings to our family.
1: This is what community looks like to us, thriving beyond disability. Thank you for coming. Bye!

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11: For some, it's a film set, but for us, it's always been a home. Green Park, celebrating 60 years as the people's builder.
12: An arrest has been made in the murder of 17-year-old Kashi August, who was fatally shot near Jane and Finch earlier this week. We're learning of new allegations against a Toronto police officer charged in Project South. The massive investigation into allegations of bribery, conspiracy to murder, and drug trafficking. And CP24 giving those running in upcoming municipal elections the microphone and a chance to deliver their message. A mobile calling 30 seconds on CP24 coming up, the latest from the municipal election campaign. It's 3 o'clock, 24 degrees. This is Toronto's breaking news, CP24. Hello, I'm Melissa Duggan. Toronto police say a 16-year-old boy has been arrested in a fatal shooting. 17-year-old Kashi August was gunned down on Monday afternoon near Jane and Finch. The 16-year-old boy has been charged with first-degree murder and failing to comply with a probation order. More allegations are surfacing against a Toronto police officer charged in Project South. Newly unsealed information shows Constable Timothy Barnhart allegedly planned to help set up and run illegal cannabis dispensaries and erotic massage parlors. He's among eight active and retired officers charged in the massive investigation into allegations of bribery, conspiracy to commit murder, and drug trafficking. Documents claim Barnhart agreed to give advance notice of inspections, coordinate the payment of cash bribes to police and bylaw officers, and use police databases to protect the sites from law enforcement. The claims are in newly unsealed documents that police used to get warrants in the case and haven't been tested in court. Peel police have arrested a suspect in more than 70 vehicle break-ins. 34-year-old Corey Loudon of no fixed address is facing nearly 80 charges, including theft and mischief. Police say earlier this month in several Mississauga neighborhoods, he broke into vehicles either by smashing windows or taking advantage of unlocked doors and stole valuables. The amount of damage done is said to be significant. Police are looking into claims he may be connected to other similar break-ins right across the GTA. Police are looking for a driver after a hit and run in Rexdale. It happened just before 11:30 last night at Rexdale Boulevard and Bergamot Avenue west of Islington. Police say a man on an e-bike was hit by a vehicle that then took off. He was taken to hospital and is expected to be okay. The suspect vehicle is described as a dark-colored SUV. Toronto Fire was called into a two-alarm fire that broke out in the West End last night. It broke out shortly after 10:30 at a business at Galaxy Boulevard and International Boulevard near the 401 and Highway 27. Flames can be seen shooting through the roof of the building. At this point, it's not clear if anyone was injured. Firefighters were met with heavy smoke and flames at a greenhouse in Vaughan overnight. They were called to the Weston Garden Center in Woodbridge just after 1:30 this morning. The damage is extensive, but no injuries have been reported. York police want your help in finding the person behind an early morning vandalism spree in Vaughan. This is a surveillance photo of the suspect, who was riding a black and yellow e-scooter. Police say a total of four bus shelters were damaged along a stretch of Clark Avenue between Bathurst Street and Atkinson Avenue. That was around 12:30 a.m. No word on the dollar amount of the damage done. Call police or Crime Stoppers if you have any information. Frank Stronach will be sentenced today on the historical offense of indecent assault. The 94-year-old arrived at the University Avenue courthouse this morning. Stronach was found guilty in June of both charges, which relate to separate allegations brought by two of the women in his Toronto criminal trial. The hearing comes as prosecutors challenge the judge's decision to declare a rare post-verdict mistrial on Stronach's sexual assault conviction. Stronach is set to stand trial before a jury in Newmarket next year in a sexual assault case involving six complainants. Let's get a check now on the commute with CP24 traffic specialist Ad Glencia. Hey, Ad.
3: Just through Elgin Mills was the two right lanes that were blocked. It was following a collision. The problems there just cleared away, so that's the good news. Traffic, though, is pretty backed up from well before Major Mac. And then elsewhere, headed towards the 401 westbound, this is just in the express. Just as you make your way through Markham Road on the approach, actually, stalled truck has the right lane and shoulder blocked. And you know, we have problems that haven't cleared, getting a bit worse. Southbound 400, just south of Shepherd, you'll find the right lane and shoulder that is blocked up following an ongoing multi-vehicle collision. Actually, one vehicle ended up in the ditch. On city streets, crews on scene of a collision blocking lanes on Finch near Sandhurst Circle. I'll send it back to you, Mel.
12: Adjo, thanks for that. Olivia Chow making a campaign stop in Scarborough this morning alongside women who have lost children to gun violence. Chow pledging to expand on her City Serve program, which offers young people the chance to get work experience while getting paid. She says the program has a proven track record of success.
4: Youth gun violence in Toronto has fallen by more than 40% in a year. That matters. But there is more to do. That is why today I am announcing that we are expanding our youth safety plan. We will commit $28 million over 4 years towards youth violence prevention programs, jobs, and mentorship.
13: My son Joshua was only 21 years when we lost him to innocent gun violence. Losing Joshua changed my life forever. There were days when I did not know how I would move forward, but something within me had to make that choice.
12: Chow says under her leadership, 16,000 young people have found work in the city of Toronto. Meanwhile, mayoral candidate Brad Bradford, he campaigned in Scarborough this morning. He met with a family near Morningside and Shepherd for a coffee and to discuss issues heading into the election. Afterwards, Bradford held a news conference and spoke about a question during the Daily Bread Food Bank mayoral debate on Monday when Chow answered yes when asked if Toronto was living up to its full potential.
14: Moms and dads walk the playground before their kid goes down the slide to scour the wood chips and the sand for needles. Families are planning their weekends about which part of the town that they need to avoid because another Saturday brings another shooting here in the city. Respectfully, Madam Mayor, That is not a city that's living up to its full potential. And I'll say it the way the families say it at their own kitchen tables. They kept up their end of the bargain. They worked hard, they played by the rules. But City Hall hasn't kept its promise. It's let them down.
12: As the GTA prepares to head to the polls next month, CP24 is handing the microphone directly to the people running for office. This is your platform, your audience, your chance to cut through the noise. It is called Your 30 Seconds on CP24. And filming of this is happening right now. This is a live look from Bell Media Studios at 299 Queen Street West. If you happen to be running for mayor of Toronto or any municipality in York, Peel, Halton, or Durham, or for Toronto City Council, we want to hear from you. Come to the Bell Media Studios at 299 Queen Street West until 6 p.m. today, so with 3 hours left to go. Take 30 seconds to tell the GTA who you are, why you're running, why you deserve a vote.

It is Hudson Williams Day at the Toronto International Film Festival. The actor is expected at two events on the eighth day of TIFF, an onstage Q&A this afternoon, and a screening of the first two episodes of his new TV show, Yaga, in the evening. The series, which also stars Carrie Ann Moss, Noah Reed, and Clark Bacow, is a modern retelling of the Baba Yaga myth set on Canada's West Coast. The show, which is due to hit Crave next month, is based on the stage play by Kat Sandler, who serves as showrunner on the TV adaptation. Also on the schedule at TIFF today is another Q&A, this one with South Korean actor Lee Min-ho. It's the world premiere, also set to take place, of the Up Against It film. Now, it stars Antonio Banderas and Eva Berthisel as ex-spouses parenting an ill child and trying to conceive a new one who can provide a transfusion for their daughter. CP24 is the place to be for all things TIFF, from the red carpets, the premieres, and the stars. We've got it all. For more on those sights and sounds, head to CP24.com and the CP24 app. It is 309, 24 degrees, feeling more like 29. This is Toronto's breaking news, CP24. We'll have a look at Toronto's top stories next. Stay with us.

0: Toronto takes brunch very seriously, and we're diving fork first into a must-visit spot that's worth lining up for. In the heart of the Junction, Dirty Food Eatery brings bold, funky brunch energy. Come with me. Let's discover what's on the menu. Eggs Jenny on a buttermilk biscuit with collard greens and their crispy house potatoes, they're next level. And don't skip the sips. The wide array of signature cocktails makes this a brunch party, not just a meal. All right, I'm here with Leslie from Dirty Food Eatery, and wow. We're exploring the city for some incredible spots, and this, I think we've definitely stumbled onto one. Tell me a little bit about the vibe of Dirty Food Eatery, and what was kind of the inspiration for opening it up back in 2016?
1: Yeah, so we've been here almost 10 years now. It's just sort of like a casual brunch spot with a focus on comfort food.
0: It's such a cool neighborhood and a great concept, and I know there's kind of there's family in here. This is named after your sister Jenny?
1: Yeah, that's named after my sister Jenny. It's sort of a play on a traditional Eggs Benedict. Instead of the English muffin, it's done on a buttermilk biscuit. They're baked fresh in-house every morning. And then we have the female bacon on there, some braised collard greens, and poached eggs and hollandaise made with real butter and eggs. And then we top it with a little bit of tarragon.
0: All right, here we go.

0: I tell you, Leslie, this is absolutely delicious. 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I mean, come hungry, leave obsessed. Let's do brunch. For more information, head to cp24.com.
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0: Here's a look at some of the top stories we're following this afternoon. An arrest has been made in the murder of 17-year-old Kashi August, who was fatally shot near Jane and Finch earlier this week. A 34-year-old man has been arrested in connection with more than 70 vehicle break-ins earlier this month in several Mississauga neighborhoods. And the Bills will be giving special attention to their Canadian fans tonight in their home opener against the Detroit Lions. We've got a preview in moments. Stay with CP24 for more on these stories. For more details, head to cp24.com and the CP24 app. While gas prices across the GTA went up last night, drivers can look forward to some relief at the pumps tomorrow. CTV's Kamal Karamali is following this story, joining us live with the latest. So when exactly should we be filling up?
1: Yeah, tomorrow is the day, Melissa, and if you had held off until later this week, then you're probably going to be very glad you did, because it is set to drop about 10 cents per liter overnight. You heard right. It's going to go down in the double digits per liter in just 24 hours, so you can save a pretty penny if you wait until tomorrow. So right now across the GTA, let's take a look at Canada-wide snapshot first. On the left of your screen here, you can see what the average was for gas per liter today, and it was at around 184, and that's a big surge up about 5 cents per liter compared to yesterday. So 179 yesterday, now up to 184. Diesel, whoa boy, it is pretty high up there, $2.73, another record-breaking number when it comes to diesel. Let's switch to gas, though, and look at the Canada-wide map. So this was the snapshot for Thursday today. Look at Toronto at the bottom of your screen here, 191. And the reason I'm pointing that is out to you is because as we flip over to tomorrow's board, taking a look at Friday's forecast, look at that. It drops to 181. So another 10 cents you can save per liter. And that is going to add up to quite a bit if you fill up the whole tank. Montreal also going from 212 down to 202. So some good news there, but Melissa, looking at diesel again at $2.70-something, that is raising a lot of eyebrows. We know the situation in the Middle East causing much of this turmoil when it comes to rising diesel prices, and you don't have to drive a diesel-powered vehicle to be able to feel the hit to your wallet, because Canada's entire transportation network, those trucks that move everything from food to furniture, all of that is dependent on diesel, so you will see the increase in diesel prices reflected on your day-to-day purchases, unfortunately.
0: Yeah, it does have a big impact pretty much everywhere. Thanks so much for that update. Appreciate it, Kamal. Prime Minister Mark Carney addressing the EU Parliament today and highlighted the strong ties between Europe and Canada.
2: We are not fair-weather allies. We do not pursue zero-sum deals. Our commitment to the rule of law and our unyielding defense of human dignity, individual freedom, and democracy share the same deep roots, the same unwavering dedication. We hold common values for which we have always fought and in whose defense we must always remain vigilant.
0: Carney arrived this morning to a long line of people waiting to shake his hand, snap selfies with him. Today's speech comes a day after EU Commission President Ursula von der Leyen said that she wants Canada to be an associate member of the bloc. Carney is trying to build stronger ties with Europe as America's trade war shows no signs of abating.
3: I think it's laughable. Look, the whole thing with Canada. Canada's been a terrible trade partner, and no, I don't see that. And if they do that, if I think it's at all a hostile act, I will put very serious tariffs or stop trading with Europe on many things.
0: After Carney's address, Spain's prime minister posted this, a photo of the European Union flag with the maple leaf added to the left side. A former Foreign Affairs Minister John Manley spoke about what a closer partnership between Canada and the EU could look like.
4: I think that we'll find that Canadian representatives are being included in some of the discussions that are happening at a European level. Clearly, we are not being proposed as a member of the EU. I'm not sure Canadians, if they actually understood what that entailed, would be keen to do that. But I think that the possibility of us deepening our connections with Europe is something that should be welcomed by us.
0: Carney made it clear that Canada is not looking to become a full member of the European Union. He also said the proposed enhanced partnership with the bloc will be put up for debate and be subject to a vote in Parliament. The latest traffic update, that is coming up next. It is 3:19, 24 degrees. This is Toronto's breaking news, CP24. Stay with us.
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0: Well, we're definitely in a rush hour because you're running into quite a few problems as you try to make your way home from work and school this hour. We'll start with issues on the southbound lanes of the 400. Ongoing collision through Shepherd, still there, blocking the right lane and shoulder. Most of the vehicles are off to the side with emergency crews, but again, the right lane is blocked nonetheless, and there is a delay from about Finch Avenue. And then once you head on the 401, we are dealing with problems westbound 401 into Milton. This is just past Trafalgar. We're dealing with a stalled vehicle blocking the right lane and shoulder, also creating a delay just as you navigate through. And if your travels take you towards the Gardner, it's slow exiting the downtown core from York Bay Young in sections out to Dufferin. Outside of camera view on the westbound 401 collectors at Mavis, reports of another stalled vehicle blocking a live lane. Mel, I'll send it back to you.
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3: Well, that's a track there. Thanks for that, Adjua. The Buffalo Bills will play their first game in their brand new stadium tonight. And the team is including Canada in their home opener celebrations for the first time. Oh, Canada will be played before tonight's game against the Detroit Lions, performed by the Bare Naked Ladies. Both teams have strong Canadian fan bases, especially Buffalo. Roughly 8,000 Canadians have season tickets to the Bills. And for any given home game, 20 to 30% of fans, they're from our side of the border.
4: I'm a fan for over 35 years, something like that.
5: What does it mean to be a Canadian Bills fan, especially from Montreal?
4: Bills is something like our thing, you know. It's very close from the border for the Canada, Toronto and Montreal, and we love football. Some person love football, they have to be love Bills too. This is the best team in the NFL.
3: The Bills opened their season on Sunday against the Texans in Houston and came away with the 36-31 win. The Lions, they also won their opener over the Saints 31-30 in overtime. Fans are excited for the season and the new stadium.
6: I got here, I live right there, and I just wanted to see how amazing the stadium is and just really feel the community.
5: What does it look like to you so far?
6: It's amazing. It's like really nice, very fancy, you know. I'm really excited for tonight's game.
3: Bills fans, of course, are famous for their tailgating, and lots of them showing up real early to get their spot and share the excitement for the new season. Tonight's game gets underway at 8:15. And CTV's Sean Lethong is in Buffalo today for us. CP24 and CTV Toronto will have live coverage heading into the kickoff. It is 3:24, 24 degrees. This is Toronto's breaking news, CP24. Still ahead, an arrest has been made in the murder of 17-year-old Kashi Ogrest, who was fatally shot near Jane and Finch earlier this week. More on this investigation straight ahead.

Toronto's waterfront is the perfect place to go for a stroll and catch a vibe. Your steps away from the downtown core will be nestled along the water, and you can come and just catch a wave. 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And if you've had your fill of fun and food along the water, you can always hop on a ferry at the Jack Layton Ferry Terminal and head over to the island. For a quieter moment, the Music Garden. 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And a short walk away is Little Norway, an area full of history. Once a Royal Norwegian Air Force training camp, it's now a quiet and tranquil green space a stone's throw from the water. 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

0: An arrest has been made in the murder of 17-year-old Akashi August, who was fatally shot near Jane and Finch earlier this week. We're learning of new allegations against a Toronto police officer in Project South. The massive investigation into allegations of bribery, conspiracy to murder, and drug trafficking. CP24 giving those running in upcoming municipal elections the microphone and the chance to deliver their message. A mobile calling 30 seconds on CP24 coming up. The latest from the municipal election campaign. It's 3:30, 24 degrees. This is Toronto's breaking news, CP24. Hello, I'm Melissa Duggan. An arrest has been made in the murder of 17-year-old Akashi August. CP24 and crime analyst Steve Ryan joining us with the very latest from Jane and Finch. And Steve, obviously a lot of community reaction to this one.
1: A lot of community reactions. There's a lot of very hardworking people in this neighborhood, and many of them are heartbroken when they heard the news that a 17-year-old young man lost his life, and now there is a 16-year-old young person charged with first-degree murder. Joining me to discuss this further is Lorna Antwi. Yes. I apologize if I messed that up. You are a community advocate. Tell me your thoughts and what it is you want to say.
2: This is really saddening. My heart goes out to Akashi's family, friends, schoolmates, everyone. This is just a sounding of the alarm, and the gun violence needs to end and needs to stop. I am imploring the system to bring in increased funding to our community.

0: organizations. We have so many, but what is the end result of those organizations? What is the end result of these the youth? We need to bring back the recreational programs. We need to bring back the resources for after school curricular activities. We need to bring back the mentoring, the tutoring for our youth. This is very unfortunate. This again is one too many, and the gun violence needs to end. I am going to be hosting a town hall at Deeper Life Bible Church Ministry at 750 Oakdale Road next week, Wednesday at 6 o'clock. I am imploring all community leaders, all community officials, community organizations, elected officials, Toronto Police, to please come at the table. Let's talk. Let's bring some practical solutions to ensure that this does not happen again in our community.
1: Laura, let me ask you. I was just talking with Melissa Duggan, my anchor there, and just you spend any time on this corner, you see a lot of hardworking men and women getting off the bus after a hard day at work.
0: Yes.
1: How is the community reacting to the news that a 17-year-old was murdered right here at the intersection?
0: Yes, the community feels it. The community is bleeding the same. The community is feeling the pain of what happened. Again, this happened in broad daylight. So there's people that witnessed, that seen this. The youth that are here, they're very sad and distraught. They know Cashy. They know the friends are very familiar with one another. This was just a sad, unfortunate incident that has happened. Everyone is feeling it. We have parents that are feeling it. The youth are feeling it. It's like a resounding sound in the community that's feeling the pain of this situation that has happened.
1: Thank you for this. And if somebody wants to get in touch with you on social media, what's your takes?
0: Yes, please connect with me at LornaAntwi_ for more information. This, again, gun violence needs to stop. It needs to end. I am imploring the government, please resource our community organization, resource the schools so that we can have youth that can thrive. This should not be happening, and I hope not to hear anything like this happen again. Please, we need to end the gun violence.
1: Thank you for your time.
0: Thank you.
1: Melissa, what Lorna says here, these type of crimes, they certainly do reverberate throughout the entire community, and make no mistake, there are community members here today throughout this whole week who are heartbroken with regards to the news of a 17-year-old losing her life right here. It's a busy intersection.
2: Looking at all the young people behind you there, Steve, you know, just to know that this fatal violence erupted right in that area. Thank you very much for that update. Appreciate it. There are more allegations that are surfacing against a Toronto police officer charged in Project South. Newly unsealed information shows Constable Timothy Barnhart allegedly planned to help set up and run illegal cannabis dispensaries and erotic massage parlors. He's among eight active and retired officers charged in the massive investigation into allegations of bribery, conspiracy to commit murder, and drug trafficking. Documents claim Barnhart agreed to give advance notice of inspections, coordinate the payment of cash bribes to police and bylaw officers, and use police databases to protect the sites from law enforcement. The claims are in newly unsealed documents that police used to get warrants in the case. They haven't been tested in court. Peel police have arrested a suspect in more than 70 vehicle break-ins. 34-year-old Corey Loudon of no fixed address is facing nearly 80 charges, including theft and mischief. Police say earlier this month in several Mississauga neighborhoods, he broke into vehicles either by smashing windows or taking advantage of unlocked doors and stole valuables. The amount of damage done is said to be significant. Police are looking into claims he may be connected to other similar break-ins right across the GTA. Your police want your help in finding the person behind an early morning vandalism spree in Vaughan. This is a surveillance photo of the suspect who was riding a black and yellow e-scooter. Police say a total of four bus shelters were damaged along a stretch of Clark Avenue between Bathurst Street and Atkinson Avenue. That was around 12:30 a.m. No word on the dollar amount of the damage done. Call police or Crime Stoppers if you have any information. Frank Stronach will be sentenced today on the historical offense of indecent assault. The 94-year-old arrived at the University Avenue courthouse this morning. Stronach was found guilty in June of both charges, which relate to separate allegations brought by two of the women in his Toronto criminal trial. The hearing comes as prosecutors challenge the judge's decision to declare a rare post-verdict mistrial on Stronach's sexual assault conviction. Stronach is set to stand trial before a jury in Newmarket next year in a sexual assault case involving six complainants. Let's get a check now on the commute with CP24 traffic specialist Ajman Sia Yubois.
3: Yeah, Mel, a little bit of good news. We need some of that. It's going to be a tough, a slow drive home. So we had some issues on the southbound lanes of the 400. This was right through Shepherd, south of Shepherd, anyways, was a multi-vehicle collision. Right lane and shoulder was blocked. The problems have cleared, but there's still a little bit of a delay, all things considered. That drive is quickly starting to return to normal, which is a little bit lighter. Northbound gets busier. It's typically slow from Shepherd all the way up towards Highway 7 as you head into Vaughan. Now onto the 401, we are dealing with a stalled tanker truck. This is a westbound 401 through Trafalgar. It's off to the side, but we do have an emergency crew that is blocking the right lane. Eastbound on the 401, as you make your way in the collectors through Mavis, piece of the left lane blocked at the stall, but again, not really creating too much of a headache or a slowdown. But we are dealing with problems that are creating delays. Niagara Bound QEW into Burlington just through Fairview Street. You'll find the right lane and shoulder blocked with a stall, so expect those delays. I'll send it back to you, Mel.
2: Thanks so much for that, Joa.
3: Welcome.
2: The roller coaster ride for gas prices will continue for the next couple of days. The price of gas jumped by 8 cents at midnight to nearly $1.91 a liter. The spike will be short-lived, though, as Canadians for Affordable Energy President Dan McTague says prices are expected to drop by 7 cents a liter on Friday when stations switch over to the cheaper winter blend of gasoline. The price of diesel, it is expected to jump, though, 12 cents Friday to a new record of $2.659 a liter. Olivia Chow making a campaign stop in Scarborough this morning alongside women who've lost children to gun violence. Chow pledges to expand on her City Serve program, which offers young people the chance to get work experience while getting paid. She says the program has a proven track record of success.
4: If we can get rid of these illegal American guns off the street, that will really help too. And I find that youth anti-violence prevention program work best when they're holistic, because a lot of young people are dealing with trauma, with grief, with many other complicated things, isolation, right? So the programs that work best are the ones that support them as a whole person.
5: When a young person has someone guiding them, learning new skills, earning their own money, and began to see their future for themselves, it can change the direction of their lives. Sometimes preventing violence began before violence happened.
2: Chow says under her leadership, 16,000 young people have found work with the City of Toronto. Meanwhile, mayoral candidate Brad Bradford campaigning in Scarborough this morning. He met with a family near Morningside in Shepherd for a coffee and to discuss issues heading into the election. Afterwards, Bradford held a news conference and spoke about a question during the Daily Bread Food Bank mayoral debate on Monday, where Chow answered yes when asked if Toronto was living up to its full potential.
6: Now, Monday night put two very different visions for the future of this city on one stage. Olivia Chow's vision says this is as good as it gets. She has made her peace with the status quo. It is a status quo administration. It's the type of administration that looks up at the lineups and says that's okay. Lineups at a food bank are not a strategy for affordability. It's the type of leadership that looks at an 8% decrease in homelessness and declares mission accomplished. I don't think 8% is good enough.
2: As the GTA prepares to head to the polls next month, CP24 is handing the microphone directly to the people running for office. This is your platform, your audience, your chance to cut through the noise, and it's called Your 30 Seconds on CP24. 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Take 30 seconds to tell the GTA who you are. why you're running, and why you deserve their vote. Spaces are limited. It is 3:41, 24 degrees. This is Toronto's breaking news, CP24. We're going to have a look at Toronto's top stories next.
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0: Here's some of the top stories we're following this afternoon. An arrest has been made in the murder of 17-year-old Cashi August, who was fatally shot near Jane and Finch earlier this week. A 34-year-old man has been arrested in connection with more than 70 vehicle break-ins earlier this month in several Mississauga neighborhoods. And the Bills will be giving special attention to their Canadian fans tonight in their home opener against the Detroit Lions. We'll have a preview in moments. Stay with CP24 for more on these stories. For more details, head to cp24.com and the CP24 app. Prime Minister Mark Carney addressed the EU Parliament today. He highlighted the strong ties between Europe and Canada.
1: This is about sovereignty, our ability to live as we wish. It's about the freedoms we must fight for every day. Because sovereignty requires resilience, the ability to withstand shocks. Sovereignty today goes beyond being able to feed, fuel, and defend ourselves. It now requires secure access to AI, semiconductors, critical minerals, payment systems, clean energy technologies, vaccines, space-based communications.
0: Carney arriving this morning to a long line of people waiting to shake his hand, snap some selfies with him. Today's speech comes a day after EU Commission President Ursula von der Leyen said that she wants Canada to be an associate member of the bloc. Carney is trying to build stronger ties with Europe as America's trade war shows no signs of abating.
2: I think it's laughable. Look, the whole thing with Canada. Canada's been a terrible trade partner. No, I don't see that. And if they do that, if I think it's at all a hostile act, I will put very serious tariffs or stop trading with Europe on many things.
0: After Carney's address, Spain's prime minister posted a photo of the European Union flag with a maple leaf added to the left side. Former Foreign Affairs Minister John Manley says working out the details of a closer partnership between Canada and the EU could be tricky.
3: Needless to say, we're going to have to look at how we supply Europe with many of the things that they need. It's etched in some of the Canadian business community's memory that when the Chancellor of Germany came to Canada and asked us to send him natural gas, he was told by our prime minister at the time that there wasn't a business case for doing that. We're going to have to give our heads a shake and figure out what the Europeans really need and how we can meet some of those needs.
0: Former White House official Larry Haas says Canada's push to forge closer ties with the EU may not be the best path to becoming less reliant on the U.S.
4: Iceland, just last month, rejected the proposal to become a member of the EU because it was worried about trade restrictions. So I think everybody's got to take a deep breath. I certainly understand why Mark Carney, speaking on behalf of Canada, wants to make clear that we in the United States do not dictate things to them. He's absolutely right. But I'm not sure this membership in the EU will really benefit Canada in the way he is suggesting, and it's certainly not risk-free.
0: Carney made it clear that Canada is not looking to become a full member of the European Union. He also said the proposed enhanced partnership with the bloc will be put up for debate and be subject to a final vote in Parliament. The union representing Stellantis workers is urging Ottawa to intervene as the automaker looks to sell its idled assembly plant in Brampton to armored vehicle maker Rochelle. Unifor National President Lana Payne penned a letter to Industry Minister Melanie Joly. It warns if Stellantis sells the facility, the company would stop production at the plant and leave more than 2,000 people out of work. Payne says Ottawa should do everything it can to prevent that outcome and clarify what role the government played in discussions around the potential sale.
5: Suddenly, there was no future for Stellantis in Brampton. Suddenly, there were no more options. It was close and sell. To be clear, Unifor is not part of the discussion between Stellantis and Rochelle about this sale. This is one of the reasons we have need to understand what role, if any, the federal government has played here. We need to know what they know.
0: Workers at the Brampton plant were laid off when the company halted operations there in 2023. The current collective agreement, it is set to expire at midnight on Sunday. The latest traffic update, that is coming up next. Stay with us. It is 3:48, 24 degrees, feeling more like 29. This is Toronto's breaking news, CP24.
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21: Closed captioning of this CP24 program is brought to you by the CNE Casino, Toronto's downtown casino, open through September 30th.
22: Well, just a lingering issue. One lingering issue happening now, if you're headed out, it's through Mississauga, and it's on the 401 eastbound in the collectors through Mavis. So this stalls off to the side, but we do have MTO crews blocking that left lane just as protection. And if you're in the collectors, a little bit of a slowdown. So probably stick with the express if you're looking to bypass this problem. Westbound on the 401, no issues, but it is rush hour. Just as you head from Warden, that's where it starts to slow, and the delays don't ease off again until you pass about the 427. Headed toward of the Don Valley Parkway, pretty busy going from north of Dundas all the way up to the 401, and pretty jammed as well on the westbound Gardner. Jam ups actually start from Cherry Street. They continue out to Park Lawn. Again, been searching my cameras, have not spotted any live lane issues. Mel, I'll send it back to you.
0: Good to know. Thanks so much for that, Adjoa.
22: Welcome.
0: The Buffalo Bills will play their first game in their brand new stadium tonight, and the team is including Canada in their home opener celebrations. For the first time, O Canada will be played before tonight's game against the Detroit Lions, performed by the Bare Naked Ladies. Both teams have strong Canadian fan bases, especially Buffalo. Roughly 8,000 Canadians have season tickets to the Bills, and for any given home game, 20 to 30% of fans are from our side of the border.
23: I love it. I was so excited when I heard this. I mean, we sing the your national anthem at the Sabres games. We know the national anthem. You know we do, because our anthem singer, you know, the mic went out. But it was such a great tribute, because you are such a huge fan base to the Buffalo Bills, and we consider you our friends just like you're our neighbor. So we're glad to have you here, and so excited. I hope they do it every game, actually.
0: The Bills opened their season on Sunday against the Texans in Houston and came away with the 36-31 win. The Lions also won their opener over the Saints 31-30 in overtime. Fans are excited for the season and the new stadium.
24: No, I skipped school yesterday. I came here yesterday, and I'm on a 3-day weekend anyway, so might as well enjoy Buffalo.
25: Okay, so Highmark Stadium is your school today.
24: It is.
0: Oh, that's great. Now, Bills fans are famous for their tailgating, and lots of them showed up early to get their spot and share the excitement for the new season. Tonight's game gets underway at 8:15. And lucky us, CTV's Sean Lethong, he is in Buffalo today. CP24 and CTV Toronto will have live coverage heading up to kickoff. To hockey now, the Leafs held their first practice of training camp today. First overall draft pick Gavin McKenna played on a line with John Tavares and William Nylander. Other big off-season additions also taking to the ice at the Ford Performance Center in Etobicoke. They were Darren Radish and Sergei Bobrovsky. It was also the first official practice for new head coach Jim Hiller. McKenna, Tavares, and Nylander spoke to the media afterwards.
1: It was good. It was high pace and definitely a bit of a jump from even skating with them last week. I think the intensity just ramps up knowing that we're coming so close to the season, and it felt good to be out there.
2: Even though he's not the biggest guy, you know, you can tell just how firm he is on his stick. I think he's got some of that natural hockey strength, and for only 18 years old, obviously it'll be a new challenge, a different element with the size, the strength, the competitive element, and the natural grind of, you know, and now we're 84 games, not 82. So what that is night to night, but you can tell he's strong on the puck, controls it at an extremely high level, and just the playmaking ability, the ability to read the game is exceptional.
3: What advice would you give him about living and playing in Toronto?
1: I mean, it's an awesome city. It's an unbelievable place to be. So, I mean, just have fun. And, I mean, the thing that I think about looking back is you just got to enjoy every moment. I mean, it feels like just yesterday I was playing my first game, so it goes pretty fast.
0: The Leafs' first preseason game, it is Saturday night against the Canadiens in Montreal. It is 3:55, 24 degrees. This is Toronto's breaking news. CP24 still ahead. An arrest has been made in the murder of 17-year-old Cashie August, who was fatally shot near Jane and Finch earlier this week. The latest on the investigation straight ahead.

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1: That was the perfect shot.
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0: An arrest has been made in the murder of 17-year-old Cashie August, who was fatally shot near Jane and Finch earlier this week. We are learning of new allegations against a Toronto police officer charged in Project South, the massive investigation into allegations of bribery, conspiracy to murder, commit murder, and drug trafficking. CB24 is giving those running in upcoming municipal elections the microphone and deliver their message on what we are calling your 30 seconds on CB24. Coming up, the latest from the municipal election campaign. It's 4 o'clock. This is Toronto's breaking news. It's CP24. Good afternoon, everyone. I'm Jamie Goodfriend. An arrest has been made in the murder of 17-year-old Cashie August. CP24's crime analyst Steve Ryan joins us live with the latest near Jane and Finch. Steve.
1: Yeah, less than 72 hours, Jamie, and the Toronto police have now got a 16-year-old male in custody. He's been charged with one count of first-degree murder. That oftentimes suggests that there was some planning and deliberation involved in this homicide. And the police tell us that this 16-year-old was on a probation order at the time of his arrest. So, needless to say, the community up here in Jane and Finch are heartbroken over the news that a 17-year-old young man lost his life Monday afternoon at 3:30 in the middle of the intersection. Jane and Finch, who's on the LRT platform, when he was shot multiple times and he succumbed to his injuries in hospital. So I talk about this often, Jamie. When an arrest is made quickly, it can alleviate the concerns of a community. It certainly doesn't erase the trauma, but it can alleviate the concerns with regards to safety when a quick arrest is made. But there's a lot of healing needs to be done up in this community, that's for sure. Now, I did speak with a community advocate just a short time ago. Here's some of that conversation.
2: This is really saddening. My heart goes out to Cashie's family, friends, schoolmates, everyone. This is just a sounding of the alarm, and the gun violence needs to end. It needs to stop. I am imploring the system to bring in increased funding to our community organizations. We have so many, but what is the end result of those organizations? What is the end result of these the youth? We need to bring back the recreational programs. We need to bring back the resources for after-school activities. We need to bring back the mentoring, the tutoring for our youth.
1: Now, just because an arrest is made doesn't mean the investigation stops at that point. The police are still gathering evidence and looking for witnesses as well. If you have information pertaining to the murder of this young man, whose pictures we're showing you right now, do give the Toronto Police a call. I'll send it back to you.
0: Thanks, Steve. More allegations are surfacing against a Toronto police officer charged in Project South. Newly unsealed information shows Constable Timothy Barnhart allegedly planned to help set up and run illegal cannabis dispensaries and erotic massage parlors. He's among 8 active and retired officers charged in the massive investigation into allegations of bribery, conspiracy to commit murder, and drug trafficking. Documents claim Barnhart agreed to give advance notice of inspections, coordinate the payment of cash bribes to police and bylaw officers, and use police databases to protect the sites from law enforcement. Claims are in newly unsealed documents that police used to get warrants in the case and haven't been tested in court yet. Peel police have arrested a suspect in more than 70 vehicle break-ins. 34-year-old Corey Loudon of no fixed address is facing nearly 80 charges, including theft and mischief. Police say earlier this month in several Mississauga neighborhoods, he broke into vehicles either by smashing windows or taking advantage of unlocked doors and stole valuables. The amount of damage done is said to be significant. Police are looking into claims that he may be connected to other similar break-ins right across the GTA. York police want your help in finding the person behind an early morning vandalism spree in Vaughan. This is surveillance photo of a suspect who was riding a black and yellow e-scooter. Police say a total of 4 bus shelters were damaged along a stretch of Clark Avenue between Bathurst and Atkinson Avenue. Well, that was around 12:30 a.m. No word on the dollar amount of the damage done. Call police or Crime Stoppers if you have any info. Frank Stronach will be sentenced today on the historical offense of indecent assault. The 94-year-old arrived at the University Avenue courthouse this morning. Stronach was found guilty in June of both charges, which relate to separate allegations brought by two of the women in his Toronto criminal trial. The hearing comes as prosecutors challenged the judge's decision to declare a rare post-verdict mistrial on Stronach's sexual assault conviction. Stronach is set to stand trial before a jury in Newmarket next year in a sexual assault case involving six complainants. It's 4:05. Let's check on the commute this hour. Let's bring in Adra and Celia Bois.
3: Well, thanks so much, Jamie. Now, we did have a collision happening on the Toronto-bound lanes of the QEW. This was just as you made your way past third line. Collision did have the left lane blocked. I think MTO just moved the camera because it's still very, very jammed through here. Traffic is very slow from well before Bronte. Once I get a visual on this problem, I will definitely keep you in the know. Headed towards the Gardner problems that I can see, and they are still happening. Eastbound on the Gardner, just as you make your way on the approach to Jarvis, it is the left lane that is out with this stalled vehicle. So that's also adding to your slow commute if you're traveling into downtown. Westbound, typically slow, exiting the downtown core from before Jarvis in sections all the way out towards about Park Lawn. And if you're traveling towards the Don Valley Parkway, delays from just before Dundas up to the 401. And I'll leave you with some good news. Eastbound 401 in the collectors at Mavis was a long-standing stall, had the left lane blocked. Problems there have cleared, Jamie. I'll send it back to you.
0: Thanks, Adra. While gas prices across the GTA went up last night, drivers can look forward to some relief at the pumps tomorrow. CTV's Kamal Karmali is following the story and has the latest on what we can expect moving into the weekend. Kamal.
4: Yeah, Jamie, I'll start off with the good news, which is gas, because I'll tail with the bad news, which is diesel. So let's start off with gas, which is set to drop about 10 cents per liter across the GTA and in Montreal as well. So right now we saw a little bit of an increase happen with it going up nearly 5 cents overnight compared to yesterday. It was 179 yesterday. You can see on your screen here now at around 184. That is across the country. I should point that out. Diesel at a record-breaking high at $2.73. We'll get to that in just a moment. But let's take a look at the breakdown from city to city across the country. And we do want to hone in on Toronto. So that went up about 5 cents, Jamie, to $1.91 today. So today, not a good day to fill up your tank. But guess what? Tomorrow is. Let's flip it over to Friday's forecast. And you can see those numbers drop immediately. It's going to be a 10 cent drop in places like Montreal and Toronto overnight. The reason I excluded the prairie cities is because there's almost no change happening overnight. It's going to stay about the same in places like Calgary, Edmonton, and Winnipeg. But Vancouver, St. John's, Fredericton, all of those going to see major drops overnight. So Friday is the day to fill your tank up. I promised I was going to talk a little bit about diesel. It is now, and we just got the Thursday's prices in, and is in now another record being broken. It's been day in and day out of records being broken when it comes to diesel prices, now at $2.75 per liter, if you can believe that. Now, you don't have to be driving a diesel-powered vehicle to be able to feel the hit on your wallet. We know that the majority of Canada's transportation network, we're talking about ships, we're talking about big freight trucks, all move goods across the country. So, you know, everything from groceries to furniture to electronics all get moved using this transportation network that depends on diesel. And then if the transportation costs are higher, well, guess what? The product's price is going to be higher as well. So, Jamie, some bad news when it comes to diesel, as I spoke to some experts, and they say that we've already seen the increase in diesel reflected on prices like groceries, and it's just expected to get worse.
0: Thank you so much. That's CTV's Kamal Karmali.
4: You bet.
0: Olivia Chow making a campaign stop in Scarborough this morning alongside women who have lost children to gun violence. Chow pledges to expand on her CityServe program, which offers young people the chance to get work experience while getting paid. She says the program has a proven track record of success.
5: Youth gun violence in Toronto has fallen by more than 40% in a year. That matters. But there is more to do. That is why today I am announcing that we are expanding our youth safety plan. We will commit $28 million over 4 years towards youth violence prevention programs, jobs, and mentorship.
6: My son Joshua was only 21 years when we lost him to innocent gun violence. Losing Joshua changed my life forever. There were days when I did not know how I would move forward, but something within me had to make that choice.
0: Chow says under her leadership, 16,000 young people have found work with the City of Toronto. Meanwhile, mayoral candidate Brad Bradford campaigned in Scarborough this morning. He met with a family near Morningside and Shepherd for a coffee and to discuss some of the issues heading into the election. Afterwards, Bradford held a news conference and spoke about a question during the Daily Bread Food Bank mayoral debate on Monday, where Chow answered yes when asked if Toronto was living up to its full potential.
7: Moms and dads walk the playground before their kid goes down the slide to scour the wood chips and the sand for needles. Families are planning their weekends about which part of the town that they need to avoid because another Saturday brings another shooting here in the city. Respectfully, Madam Mayor, that is not a city that's living up to its full potential. And I'll say it the way the families say it at their own kitchen tables. They kept up their end of the bargain. They worked hard, they played by the rules. But City Hall hasn't kept its promise. It's let them down.
0: As the GTA prepares to head to the polls next month, CB24 is handing the microphone directly to the people running for office. This is your platform, your audience, and your chance to cut through the noise, and it's called Your 30 Seconds on CB24. If you are running for mayor in Toronto or any municipality in York, Peel, Halton, or Durham, or for Toronto City Council, we want to see you. You can come to the Bell Media Studios at 299 Queen Street West today until 6 p.m. Take 30 seconds to tell the GTA who you are, why you are running, and why you deserve their vote. Spaces are limited. Hudson Williams Day at the Toronto International Film Festival. The actor is expected at two events on the eighth day of TIFF, an onstage Q&A this afternoon, and screenings of the first two episodes of his new TV show, Yaga, in the evening. The series, which also stars Carrie-Anne Moss, Noah Reed, and Clark Bacow, is modern retelling of the Baba Yaga myth set on Canada's West Coast. The show, which is due to hit Crave next month, is based on the stage play by Kat Sandler, who serves as showrunner on the TV adaptation. Also on the schedule at TIFF today is a Q&A session with South Korean actor Lee Min-ho and the world premiere of the film Up Against It. The film stars Antonio Banderas and Eva Berthisel as ex-spouses parenting an ill child and trying to conceive a new one who can provide a transfusion for their daughter. Heated rivalry star Hudson Williams is in town for TIFF, as we just mentioned. CB24's Sija Nelson joins us live from the Royal Alexander Theatre with more.
8: Hi, Jamie. You said it. It is Hudson Williams Day here at TIFF, and we are standing outside the Royal Alexandra Theatre. Just about 4 o'clock is when that intimate conversation, a Q&A with the rising star began. It's clear now, but just about 20 minutes ago, there were hundreds of fans here to see Hudson Williams, the line wrapped around Royal Alexandra Theatre for several blocks. We saw people coming from all over this place to see the breakout star, and I asked them, what brings you here? Most people said heated rivalry. Of course, that's where he rose to stardom as he played Shane Hollander in that hit Crave series. And I asked them, what is it that makes him so special to you? And for a lot of folks, it's the representation that they get to see on stage for the queer community, for the Asian community, and a lot of people just eager to hear how he got his start. He had humble beginnings before he was a household name. He was making independent shorts, producing, directing. So a lot of those people will hear those stories inside Royal Alexandra Theatre during that Q&A today. Take a listen to some of the fans we spoke to in line earlier.
9: The big thing is like queer Asian representation on television is something you don't see every day. So like the fact that Hudson was able to embody a character with so much like emotional nuance and really, I think, convey what a lot of us have been like waiting to see on TV for like such a long time is amazing. So just want to say thank you if I ever get the chance to meet him. Like that would mean so much.
8: And a lot of fans hoping to meet him today. So if you are standing here along King Street, about 30 minutes ago is when Hudson was right over there walking the red carpet, and there were tons of fans greeting him. But he does have a busy schedule today. After this Q&A is the world premiere of his show, Yaga, and that is at 9 o'clock tonight. Jamie?
0: Thanks so much, CJ. NC24 is the place to be for TIFF, from the red carpets, the premieres, and the stars. We've got it all. And for more on the sights and sounds of the festival, head to our website, cb24.com, and the CB24 app. 4:15, this is Toronto's breaking news, CB24. 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

0: arrest has been made in the murder of 17-year-old Cashie August, who was fatally shot near Jane and Finch earlier this week. A 34-year-old man has been arrested in connection with more than 70 vehicle break-ins earlier this month in several Mississauga neighborhoods. The Buffalo Bills will be giving special attention to their Canadian fans tonight in their home opener against the Detroit Lions. And stay with CB24 for more on these stories and for further details. 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
1: We have one of the world's largest endowments of critical minerals, deep capabilities in space, AI and quantum, amongst the strongest banking systems and the most expert pension capital. We have unique Arctic geography and privileged access to both Atlantic and Pacific networks. And where our strengths differ, they complement. Where they overlap, they create scale. We should build on each other's strengths deliberately, systematically, and rapidly.
0: Carney arrived this morning to a long line of people waiting to shake his hand and snap selfies with him. Today's speech comes a day after EU Commission President Ursula von der Leyen said she wants Canada to be an associate member of the bloc. Carney is trying to build stronger ties with Europe as America's trade war shows no sign of abating.
2: I think it's laughable. Look, the whole thing with Canada. Canada's been a terrible trade partner. And no, I don't see that. And if they do that, if I think it's at all a hostile act, I will put very serious tariffs or stop trading with Europe on many things.
0: After Carney's address, Spain's prime minister posted a photo of the European Union flag with a maple leaf added to the left side. Former Foreign Affairs Minister John Manley spoke about what a closer partnership between Canada and the EU could look like.
3: I think that we'll find that Canadian representatives are being included in some of the discussions that are happening at a European level. Clearly, we are not being proposed as a member of the EU. I'm not sure Canadians, if they actually understood what that entailed, would be keen to do that. But I think that the possibility of us deepening our connections with Europe is something that should be welcomed by us.
0: Former White House official Larry Haas says he doubts Trump will take further trade action anytime soon to try and punish Canada for forging closer ties with the EU.
4: I don't expect to see tariffs or trade restrictions between now and November, simply because Republicans every day are more and more vulnerable to losing control of Congress in November. And in particular, we've got the Senate Republican candidates in three states that depend very heavily on trade with Canada: Maine, Michigan, and Ohio. Key seats that Republicans have to have. So I wouldn't take the threat that seriously.
0: Carney made it clear that Canada isn't looking to become a full member of the European Union. He also said the proposed enhanced partnership with the bloc will be put up for debate and be subject to a final vote in Parliament. This is Toronto's breaking news, CB24, latest traffic update. That's coming up next. Stay with us.
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18: Well, we have these issues that you need to concern yourself with if you're a commuter on the eastbound Gardner. Here's what's going on to avoid it. So eastbound on the Gardner, just as you make your way on the approach to Jarvis, it is a stalled vehicle that is blocking the left lane. So really slow from Parkside. And then if you're on the DVP, it's pretty busy from just before Girard. It continues slow up to the 401. And it looks like we're getting rid of a new problem. We are. This is the eastbound 401 collectors through Islington. Stalled vehicle now moved over to the side. It was blocking the left lane of the collectors, but at least everything got moved over to the shoulder. I'll send it back to you.
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0: The Buffalo Bills will play their first game in their brand new stadium tonight, and the team is including Canada in the home opener celebrations. For the first time, Oh Canada will be played before tonight's game against the Detroit Lions, performed by the Bare Naked Ladies. Both teams have strong Canadian fan bases, especially Buffalo. Roughly 8,000 Canadians have season tickets to the Bills, and for any given home game, 20 to 30% of fans are from our side of the border.
21: It's very special for us. This is a beautiful gesture. It's beautiful from the Bills. Bills, this is proved the family. The Bills is a before, over, is a family. And the same, the national anthem for us, for the Canadians, is going to be very emotional tonight. And maybe my daughter is going to cry. Maybe me too, a little bit cry.
0: The Bills opened their season on Sunday against the Texans in Houston and came away with the 36-31 win. The Lions also won their opener over the Saints, the 31-30 in overtime. Fans are excited for the new season and the new stadium.
22: I got here, I live right there, and I just wanted to see how amazing the stadium is and just really feel the community.
23: What does it look like to you so far?
22: It's amazing. It's like really nice, very fancy, you know. And I'm really excited for tonight's game.
0: Bills fans are famous for their tailgating, and lots of them showed up early to get their spots and share the excitement for the new season. Tonight's game gets underway at 8:15. And CTV's Sean Leithong is in Buffalo today. CP24 and CTV Toronto will have live coverage heading up to kickoff. 425, this is Toronto's breaking news. CP24, an arrest has been made in the murder of 17-year-old Cassie August, who was fatally shot near Jane and Finch earlier this week. More on the investigation coming up.
24: Live from New York, it's Saturday night!
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0: An arrest has been made in the murder of 17-year-old Cashie August, who was fatally shot near Jane and Finch earlier this week. We are learning of new allegations against a Toronto police officer charged in Project South. The massive investigation into allegations of bribery, conspiracy to commit murder, and drug trafficking. CP24 is giving those running in the upcoming municipal election the microphone and deliver their message on what we are calling your 30 seconds on CP24. More on this coming up. This is Toronto's breaking news, CP24. Good afternoon. I'm Jamie Goodfroyne. An arrest has been made in the murder of 17-year-old Cashie August. CP24's crime analyst Steve Ryan joins us with more on this investigation, the arrest from the scene at Jane and Finch. And I guess a big question is, Steve, is what was the motive here?
1: Yeah, don't know what the motive is right now. And it's important to note that as a homicide investigator, you do not need motive to prove homicide occurred. But it is always nice to establish, because oftentimes it provides a family with some answers. Not that that's going to bring the loved one back for sure, but it is very helpful. But you can get a case to the court process, not have a motive, and still get a conviction. Now, with regards to motive, there may not be a motive, but the police have enough evidence to lay a first-degree murder charge. Charges are only allegations until they're proven in court, but nonetheless, it's the most serious charge on our books, and oftentimes in a case like this, it certainly does suggest planning and deliberation. Now, the police have also said that the 16-year-old, who's now an accused person, was also on probation at the time, so that in and of itself is problematic as well. This happened, Jamie, as we've been reporting back on Monday, 3:30 in the afternoon, very busy intersection, Jane and Finch, where we're standing right now. This young man was shot multiple times. He's taken to hospital where he succumbed to his injuries, and the police did some very good work making a quick arrest, less than 72 hours. They've got this young person in custody now, again, charging him with the most serious crime on the books, which is first-degree murder. Now, I did speak with a community advocate who was here just a short time ago, and here's some

0: conversation.
1: The community's bleeding the same. The community's feeling the pain of what happened. Again, this happened in broad daylight. So there's people that witnessed, that seen this. The youth that are here, they're very sad and distraught. They know Cashy. They know the friends are very familiar with one another. This is just a sad, unfortunate incident that has happened. Everyone is feeling it. We have parents that are feeling it. The youth are feeling it. It's like a resounding sound in the community that's feeling the pain of the situation that has happened.
0: Yeah, many in the community, as we show you this young man's picture right now, many in the community are still grieving and are heartbroken as a result of the news. A quick arrest can help a community deal with that trauma, but it certainly doesn't erase it. I'll send it back to you.
2: Thanks, Steve. More allegations are surfacing against a Toronto police officer charged in Project South. Newly unsealed information shows Constable Timothy Barnhart allegedly planned to help set up and run illegal cannabis dispensaries and erotic massage parlors. He's among eight active and retired officers charged in the massive investigation into allegations of bribery, conspiracy to commit murder, and drug trafficking. Documents claim Barnhart agreed to give advance notice of inspections, coordinate the payment of cash bribes to police and bylaw officers, and use police databases to protect the sites from law enforcement. The claims are in newly unsealed documents that police used to get warrants in the case and haven't been tested in court. Peel police have arrested a suspect in more than 70 vehicle break-ins. 34-year-old Corey Loudon, of no fixed address, is facing nearly 80 charges, including theft and mischief. Police say earlier this month, in several Mississauga neighborhoods, he broke into vehicles either by smashing windows or taking advantage of unlocked doors and stole valuables. The amount of damage done is said to be significant. Police are looking into claims that he may be connected to other similar break-ins right across the GTA. It's 4:34. Let's check in with Aja for a look at the traffic.
3: Thanks again, Jamie. And yeah, I've been watching this long-standing problem that's impacting the drive on the eastbound lanes of the Gardner. This is just as you make your way past York Bay Young. It's the left lane still blocked with this stalled truck. I think it is a truck. Hard to see because the sign is blocking it. But definitely Toronto Transportation crews are on scene. And there's definitely a bit of a backlog as you approach that scene. And then headed towards the 401, we are dealing with this ongoing stalled vehicle. So this is the eastbound 401 in the collector lanes through Islington. It is off to the side, but you can see this police cruiser's partially tiniest piece is in the left lane, creating a visual delay as well for commuters that are just trying to get through. And if you're on the westbound 401, no issues. Definitely a busy go, though, from Warden all the way out to the 427. And also, we had problems. Can't show you them because my camera went out. But northbound on the 400, just as you had in the collectors, north of Highway 7, getting word of a collision that's blocking a live lane. Jamie, I'll send it back to you.
2: Thanks, Agile. Olivia Chow making a campaign stop in Scarborough this morning alongside women who have lost children to gun violence. Chow pledges to expand on her City Serve program, which offers young people the chance to get work experience while getting paid. She says the program has a proven track record of success.
4: If we can get rid of these illegal American guns off the street, that will really help too. And I find that youth anti-violence prevention program work best when they're holistic. Because a lot of young people are dealing with trauma, with grief, with many other complicated things, isolation, right? So the programs that work best are the ones that support them as a whole person.
5: When a young person has someone guiding them, learning new skills, earning their own money, and began to see their future for themselves, it can change the direction of their lives. Sometimes preventing violence began before violence happened.
2: Chow says under her leadership, 16,000 young people have found work with the City of Toronto. Meanwhile, mayoral candidate Brad Bradford campaigned in Scarborough this morning. He met with a family near Morningside and Shepherd for a coffee and to discuss issues heading into the election. Afterwards, Bradford held a news conference and spoke about a question during the Daily Bread Food Bank mayoral debate on Monday, where Chow answered yes when asked if Toronto was living up to its full potential.
6: Now, Monday night put two very different visions for the future of this city on one stage. Olivia Chow's vision says this is as good as it gets. She has made her peace with the status quo. It is a status quo administration. It's the type of administration that looks up at the lineups and says that's okay. Lineups at a food bank are not a strategy for affordability. It's the type of leadership that looks at an 8% decrease in homelessness and declares mission accomplished. I don't think 8% is good enough.
2: As the GTA prepares to head to the polls next month, CP24 is handing the microphone directly to the people running for office. This is your platform, your audience, and your chance to cut through the noise, and it's called Your 30 Seconds on CP24. If you're running for mayor in Toronto or any municipality in York, Peel, Halton, or Durham, or for Toronto City Council, we want to see you. You can come to the Bell Media Studios at 299 Queen Street West today. You have about an hour and 20 minutes. Spaces are limited. Take 30 seconds to tell the GTA who you are, why you are running, and why you deserve their vote. A comedy starring Antonio Banderas is having its world premiere at TIFF. CTV's Jessica Smith is on the red carpet at Roy Thompson Hall for Up Against It and joins us live. Hey, Jess.
7: Hi, Jamie. Well, the stars are starting to come out. We're waiting, eagerly waiting for Antonio Banderas. We've also got Eva making her way through. We've also got Forest Whitaker in this film. But Up Against It is a story of a kind of complicated relationship between a divorced couple that has to find a way to get over their differences, to kind of make sure that they can do something to help somebody in need, to not give too much away. But we're waiting very eagerly. We've seen a few people start to trickle their way through. But as you mentioned, Antonio Banderas making his way through the city, no stranger to TIFF, Forest Whitaker as well. And we are going to kind of hold our breath to wait and see. But lots of media here, lots of excitement, lots of buzz. We're waiting to hear kind of the cheers and jeers from the crowd, Jamie. But again, it's a story of relationships. Yes, it is a comedy, the underlying theme a little bit darker, but it really speaks to the fact of how we have to maybe come together, even in the most difficult of times, through relationships that are complicated, to find a way to a path forward. So again, lots of excitement here. Big names. A lot of people know Antonio Banderas. A lot of people know Forest Whitaker. They have storied histories when it comes to the film industry, but they have, you know, a special place in the hearts of so many Canadians because they love to see them come and spend their time here. And that's what we love to see when it comes to TIFF. We hear some cheers, maybe some people starting to come through momentarily, but it is the excitement building up. Again, world premiere, people are excited to see Up Against It. This one by Trudy Styler. And, you know, she's also no stranger to creating some dark humor, some dark comedy. So we'll have to wait and see what this movie turns out to be. We're still eagerly awaiting them to make their way down the carpet. So we'll bring you that live as soon as it happens. But Jamie, Up Against It. A lot of us are up against it when it comes to relationships in our lives. And this one really speaks to those themes of maybe overcoming some of those challenges to really work together. But Jamie, we'll have all of this live for you tonight. But I'm keeping an eye. I promise I'm paying attention to you. But I'm keeping an eye on the celebrities starting to make their way through. But it is going to be exciting. A lot of people eagerly waiting. You know, we're waiting to hear the cheers and jeers from all the fans, kind of in the fan zone there. So we'll wait to see what happens. But you know what, Jamie? Either way, it is going to be fantastic. But it's maybe a story to talk about how we deal with hard relationships.
2: Awesome.
7: I'll send it back to you.
2: We'll keep you posted. We'll head back to you once the stars start to arrive. Thanks, Jess. Mm-hmm. Keeping with TIFF, heated rivalry star Hudson Williams is in town for the festival. CP24's CJ Nelson joins us live from outside the Royal Alexander Theatre. Good afternoon.
8: Hi, Jamie. It is Hudson Williams Day here at TIFF. He is taking over, and it really feels like he is the hottest ticket in town. He is the breakout star of Heated Rivalry. He is inside right now the Royal Alexandra Theater for an intimate conversation, a Q&A, and about an hour ago, there were hundreds of fans for this sold-out event. They were lined up all around Royal Alexandra Theater for blocks, and we did get a sighting of a Hudson about an hour ago. show as he was going inside. He was signing autographs, taking photos with some lucky fans. But being here, you really get an understanding of how quickly he's risen to fame. Of course, he had his breakout role in Heated Rivalry as Shane Hollander. That is mainly how people know him here, and they appreciate his role for the representation it brings to the screens. So inside right now, he's going to be talking about how he got there, because before everyone knew his name, he was writing, producing, directing independent short films. So the world will be listening to who he is before he became a household name. But we did talk to some excited fans earlier who were fortunate enough to snag a ticket into this intimate conversation. Take a listen.
9: I think just how Hudson gets himself into all these different characters. He's playing a character at Yaga that's like completely the opposite of who he plays in Heated Rivalry. And like how one does that, I don't know. It's like he's amazing at his craft.
8: So this conversation is expected to go for another 15, 20 minutes or so, and then we don't know. Maybe Hudson will come back out and take some photos with fans, but we know that this, lots of people have come from all over the country just to see him. He is this breakout star that has really risen to become a household name over the past 2 years, and he has a very busy schedule as well. The premiere of his new show, Yaga, is tonight at 9 o'clock. So once he's done here, Jamie, he'll have to get ready for the red carpet. I'll send things back to you.
2: 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It's 4:44. This is Toronto's breaking news, CP24. We'll have a look at Toronto's top stories after the break.
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0: An arrest has been made in the murder of 17-year-old Cashie August, who was fatally shot near Jane and Finch earlier this week. A 34-year-old man has been arrested in connection with more than 70 vehicle break-ins earlier this month in Mississauga neighborhoods. CB24 is giving those running in the upcoming municipal election the microphone and deliver their message on what we are calling your 30 seconds on CB24, coming up the latest from the municipal election campaign. 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
1: Canada and Europe should secure our strategic autonomy through deep cooperation in the full range of strategic capabilities, including critical minerals, defense industrial capacity, AI and compute, energy security, space and payments. We should move towards seamless digital trade in non-agricultural goods and a wide range of services. We should deepen our people-to-people ties, allowing our youth to work, study, and live where they want on either side of the Atlantic.
0: Carney arrived this morning to a long line of people waiting to shake his hand and snap selfies with him. Today's speech comes a day after EU Commission President Ursula von der Leyen says she wants Canada to be an associate member of the bloc. Carney is trying to build stronger ties with Europe as America's trade war shows no sign of abating.
2: I think it's laughable. Look, the whole thing with Canada. Canada's been a terrible trade partner. And no, I don't see that. And if they do that, if I think it's at all a hostile act, I will put very serious tariffs or stop trading with Europe on many things.
0: After Carney's address, Spain's prime minister posted a photo of the European Union flag with a maple leaf added to the left side. Former Foreign Affairs Minister John Manley says working out the details of a closer partnership between Canada and the EU could be tricky.
3: Needless to say, we're going to have to look at how we supply Europe with many of the things that they need. It's etched in some of the Canadian business community's memory that when the Chancellor of Germany came to Canada and asked us to send him natural gas, we were he was told by our prime minister at the time that there wasn't a business case for doing that. We're going to have to give our heads a shake and figure out what the Europeans really need and how we can meet some of those needs.
0: Former White House official Larry Haas says Canada's push to forge closer ties with the EU may not be the best path to becoming less reliant on the U.S.
4: Iceland, just last month, rejected the proposal to become a member of the EU because it was worried about trade restrictions. So I think everybody's got to take a deep breath. I certainly understand why Mark Carney, speaking on behalf of Canada, wants to make clear that we in the United States do not dictate things to them. He's absolutely right. But I'm not sure this membership in the EU will really benefit Canada in the way he is suggesting, and it's certainly not risk-free.
0: Carney made it clear that Canada isn't looking to become a full member of the European Union. He also said the proposed enhanced partnership with the bloc will be put up for debate and be subject to a final vote in Parliament. The union representing Stellantis workers is urging Ottawa to intervene as the automaker looks to sell its idled assembly plant in Brampton to an armored vehicle maker. Unifor National President Lana Payne penned a letter to Industry Minister Melanie Joly. It warns if Stellantis sells the facility, the company would stop production at the plant and leave more than 2,000 people out of work. Payne says Ottawa should do everything it can to prevent that outcome and clarify what role the government played in discussions around the potential sale.
5: Promises were made, and those promises need to be kept. Stellantis is looking for an exit. And no one should be holding the door open. I can say I'm not that happy with the role Rochelle has played here. Whether intended or not, it has interfered with and brought additional complications to our bargaining with Stellantis. Canada cannot afford to lose its vehicle assembly capacity.
0: Workers at the Brampton plant were laid off when the company halted operations there in 2023. The current collective agreement is set to expire at midnight on Sunday. This is Toronto's breaking news, CP24, latest traffic update. That's coming up next. Stay with us.
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18: Well, it looks like problems are still with us. If your travels take you towards the eastbound lanes of the Gardner, just as you make around the approach to Jarvis, it's this ongoing stalled truck that is blocking the left lane. So as you navigate through, again, it is still pretty backed up from about Parkside. Headed towards the northbound 427. Looks like my camera went out, but it's busy off the Gardner up to the 401. Hopefully the 401 cameras are working, and they are. Major delays as you try to get across the top of the city. Not aware of any live lane issues, but continue slow further east. If your travels take you in towards Durham, problems I can't see happening on the northbound 400 up at Innisfil Beach Road. On that ramp, it is a collision that is blocking the right lane, and as well on City Streets, crews on scene of a collision on Kipling just north of the Queensway. Jamie, I'll send it back to you.
0: Thanks, Adjun. The Leafs held their first practice of training camp today. First overall draft pick Gavin McKenna played on a line with John Tavares and William Nylander. Other big offseason additions taking to the ice at the Ford Performance Center in Etobicoke were Darren Radish and Sergei Bobrovsky. It was also the first official practice for new head coach Jim Hiller. McKenna, Tavares, and Nylander spoke to the media afterwards.
19: It was good. It was high pace and definitely a bit of a jump from even skating with them last week. I think the intensity just ramps up knowing that we're coming so close to the season, and it felt good to be out there.
20: And even though he's not the biggest guy, you know, you can tell just how firm he is on his stick. I think he's got some of that natural hockey strength, and for only 18 years old, obviously it'll be a new challenge, a different element with the size, the strength, the competitive element, and the natural grind of, you know, and now we're 84 games, not 82. So what that is night to night, but can tell he's strong on the puck, controls it at an extremely high level, and just the playmaking ability, the ability to read the game is exceptional.
19: You just try to help him out, I mean, with whatever questions or, you know, help guide him. But, I mean, you just got to let him play. And, you know, if he comes with questions to you, I mean, then you answer them. And then maybe the odd time you see something, then you would tell him. But, I mean, just got to let him play.
0: The Leafs' first preseason game is Saturday night against the Canadiens in Montreal. 4:55, this is Toronto's breaking news. CP24, an arrest has been made in the murder of 17-year-old Cashy August, who was fatally shot near Jane and Finch earlier this week. We'll have more on the investigation. CP24 is live at 5. This is up next.
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1: Ooh, nice watch. You need watches at Oliver's? 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
0: Yes.
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8: The community's bleeding the same. The community's feeling the pain of what happened. Again, this happened in broad daylight.
9: The community in North York reacting and still very much reeling. There's been an arrest and a deadly shooting of a 17-year-old boy. A 16-year-old now faces charges. We'll check in with our crime analyst coming up.
10: New details tonight involving an officer charged in Project South. A massive investigation into allegations of bribery, conspiracy to murder, and drug trafficking.
9: And we're live outside the Royal Alexandra Theatre, where heated rivalry fans are hoping to catch a glimpse of Hudson Williams, the heated rivalry star making multiple appearances today at TIFF.
10: And there's still a bit of time. You got to act fast, though, to take advantage of 30 seconds on CP24 for municipal candidates looking to have their voice heard. We are set up right now at 299 Queen Street West until 6 p.m.
9: This is Live at 5.

0: Good evening. Thanks so much for joining us. I'm Beatrice Faisman.
1: And I'm Melissa Duggan. Welcome to Live at 5. An arrest has been made in the fatal shooting of a 17-year-old boy.
0: A 16-year-old now facing a charge of first-degree murder. CP24's crime analyst Steve Ryan joins me now with more from Jane and Finch. Steve, what does this do for a community to see an arrest made so soon after this awful homicide happened?
2: Yeah, great question. So an arrest made quickly after a homicide like this type of homicide. We've got a young person shot and killed right in the busy intersection of Jane and Finch. The quick arrest can not erase the trauma, but it certainly can alleviate the concerns when it comes to the community's own personal safety. Now, that doesn't work for everybody, but in general, it can alleviate those concerns. I talked to many people throughout the last few days up here covering the story, and they are absolutely heartbroken over the news that a 17-year-old young person was, again, shot multiple times, taken to hospital, and died as a result of those injuries. So we did hear today that the police did arrest a 16-year-old young person, charged that person with first-degree murder. Now, first-degree murder charge is nothing but an allegation, right? It hasn't been proven in court, but very serious nonetheless. Does suggest that the police have evidence that there was some planning and deliberation before this shooting occurred. And we also heard that this 16-year-old was out on was on a probation order as well. So that too is very troubling. Now, I did speak with a community advocate earlier today here at the crime scene, and here's some of that conversation I had with her.
3: This is really saddening. My heart goes out to Cashy's family, friends, schoolmates, everyone. This is just a sounding of the alarm, and the gun violence needs to end. It needs to stop. I am imploring the system to bring in increased funding to our community organizations. We have so many, but what is the end result of those organizations? What is the end result of these the youth? We need to bring back the recreational programs. We need to bring back the resources for after-school curricular activities. We need to bring back the mentoring, the tutoring for our youth.
2: And because an arrest has been made, it doesn't mean that's the end of the investigation. The police are still gathering evidence and certainly would like to speak to anybody who has information pertaining to this occurrence. So if you have information pertaining to this death of the 17-year-old young person that occurred on Monday at 3:30 p.m. right here at the intersection of Jane and Finch, you are being asked to give the police a call. Let's send it back to
1: the
2: desk.
1: So the investigation does continue there. Thanks so much for that, Steve. Appreciate it.
0: More allegations are surfacing today against a Toronto police officer who's been charged in Project South. Newly unsealed information shows Constable Timothy Barnhart allegedly planned to help set up and run illegal cannabis dispensaries and erotic massage parlors. He's among eight active and retired police officers charged in a massive investigation into allegations of bribery, conspiracy to commit murder, and drug trafficking. Documents claim Barnhart agreed to give advance notice of inspections, coordinate the payment of cash bribes to police and bylaw officers, and use police databases to protect the sites from law enforcement. The claims are in newly unsealed documents that police used to get warrants in the case and have not been tested in court.
1: Peel police have arrested a suspect in more than 70 vehicle break-ins. 34-year-old Corey Loudon of no fixed address is facing nearly 80 charges, including theft and mischief. Police say earlier this month in several Mississauga neighborhoods, he broke into vehicles either by smashing windows or taking advantage of unlocked doors and stole valuables. The amount of damage done is said to be significant. Police are looking into claims he may be connected to other similar break-ins right across the GTA.
0: All right. It's about that time in the evening where traffic is a bit of a nightmare. CP24 traffic specialist Adjoint in Ciboisso. Is it a dream or a nightmare?
4: It's a bit of a nightmare. Not a dream, unless you're dreaming about a horror show, then. You want to stay off the roadway. We are dealing with quite a few problems. You know, my cameras keep going in and I'm just going to try to refresh them. We are dealing with a problem. We can show you the situation now. This is the eastbound lanes of the 401, just as you had in the express through Warden. So it is a collision involving a transport. It's the left lane and shoulder that is impacted and occupied. So that's adding to your slow go. Now in the mix, as some of my cameras are coming in and out, we are dealing with problems on the eastbound 401 happening in the collectors, just clearing. So bit of good news. We were dealing with a collision. It was through Dufferin. Did have the right lane blocked. Situation there did clear. Problem still with us though. Eastbound 401, as you make your way in the collectors through Islington, you will find the left lane and shoulder block to the stall currently being hooked up to tow. So a good sign this problem will clear. because of all of these problems, traffic is not moving from before Dixie. Also, problems persist if your travels take you on the eastbound Gardner, just as you make your way through York Bay Young, just past it anyways. It's a stalled vehicle that does have the left lane blocked outside of camera view. Northbound on the 400, it's a ramp that does take you to Innisfil Beach Road. On that ramp, you'll find a lane blocked following a collision.
5: 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Enjoy the journey with a stress-free commute.
4: Well, sending it over now to Susan Nguyen at the TTC Transit Control Center on this very, very busy Thursday, actually. Almost went back in time, Susan. Checking in to see if there are any issues happening on TTC.
6: Hi, Adra. Let's start with the good news. If you're heading into our subway system right now, all our subway and LRT lines are moving very well. It's green lights across our rail network. However, on our surface routes, it's a different story. It's getting very busy, and we are tracking 4 detours right now, 3 alone in Scarborough. So right now, we're hearing of a collision at St. Clair and Hubert Avenue, just west of Kennedy. That's blocking the eastbound lanes. The 102 Markham Road buses are currently detouring eastbound around that crash site and missing 3 stops along that route. There's also another collision at McAllen and the north side of Sandhurst Circle. This is impacting our 129 McAllen North buses. But both buses are currently detouring southbound around that collision, and we are missing that stop on the north side of Sandhurst Circle. Northbound. So customers will need to make their way to the south side stop to catch the bus there. Also, there's construction at Midland and Passmore that has a southbound right turn lane blocked. So as a result, our 43 Kennedy buses aren't able to service a couple of stops on Midland at Passmore. So customers that usually board in that area will need to make their way over to Steeles or Kennedy to catch their ride. And lastly, in the North York area, there's construction that's blocking the eastbound lanes at Cummer and Young. So right now, those 42 Cummer buses are forced to detour as they are leaving Finch Station. And we are missing multiple stops along Cummer, and we are using Worship Avenue to get around. So a lot happening on our surface routes, so make sure to check our service alerts on our website for the full details. Back to you in the studio.
1: Heated rivalry star Hudson Williams is in town for the Toronto International Film Festival.
0: Yeah, if you're a heated rivalry fan, this is extra exciting. He's already been on some red carpets, at least one today. CP24 CJ Nelson joins us now live from the Royal Alex Theatre. So have you spotted Hudson Williams yet? I mean, this is the hottest, star in town right now. It seems everyone wants a glimpse.
7: I haven't seen him yet, but he was here earlier taking photos with fans, signing autographs right before he went into Royal Alexandra Theatre. So he is inside right now for an intimate Q&A. He is talking about his early work, his journey, and what comes next. Of course, he is the breakout star from Heated Rivalry, known for his role Shane Hollander. And a lot of fans are excited to talk to him about that, learn how he got that role, how he was able to get into character. And this is a sold-out event. You can really feel just how quickly his star has risen just by the amount of people here today. There were hundreds of people lined up all around Royal Alexandra Theatre to get inside. But let's talk to some fans who are hoping to spot Hudson. This is Rhea here. Rhea, we were talking to you earlier. You're hoping to catch a glimpse of Hudson. When did you first become a fan of him?
8: I actually was a fan of the books to start with. I read Heated Rivalry and the series during COVID. Shout out to Toronto Public Library. And then when the show came out, I was just really excited to see it. And I thought he did an amazing job as Shane. So I was just excited to see what else he did. And he's done a lot of work that's available. So excited to see it and excited to see Yaga too.
7: Yeah. What are your expectations for Yaga and his role in that?
8: Well, again, I read the book, so I'm very excited to see how he brings the adaptation to life. By the trailer, it seemed very scary, but actually when I read it, it was quite funny and full of like very interesting banter, so I'm hoping that he's able to bring a degree of that to the screen as well, which I'm sure he will.
7: Always a great experience when you read the book here first. Well, thank you so much, Rhea. I hope you get to see Hudson today, but that's what we're all here for, hoping to see Hudson Williams. He's extremely busy. After this talk, Beatrice and Melissa, he'll be having his red carpet tonight for the world premiere of Yaga. Back to you.
0: All right. CJ Nelson live outside the Royal Alex. Thanks so much. Happy spotting. Celeb spotting.
1: 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We've got it all. 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
0: It is 5:10. 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
1: And we are live outside 299 Queen Street West. Some familiar grounds there. And that is where there's still a little bit of time for candidates to get in their 30 seconds with CP24. Up next, former Mayor John Tory will weigh in on the latest developments in the municipal campaign. Stay with us.
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1: Let's get to the city's mayoral race. Olivia Chow making a campaign stop in Scarborough this morning alongside women who have lost children to gun violence. Chow pledges to expand on her City Serve program, which offers young people the chance to get work experience while getting paid. Chow says the program has a proven track record of success.
2: Youth gun violence in Toronto has fallen by more than 40% in a year. That matters. But there is more to do. That is why today I am announcing that we are expanding our youth safety plan. We will commit $28 million over 4 years towards youth violence prevention programs, jobs, and mentorship.
3: My son Joshua was only 21 years when we lost him to innocent gun violence. Losing Joshua changed my life forever. There were days when I did not know how I would move forward, but something within me had to make that choice.
4: Meanwhile, mayoral candidate Brad Bradford campaigned in Scarborough this morning. He met with a family near Morningside and Shepherd for a coffee and discussed issues ahead of the election. Afterwards, Bradford held a news conference and spoke about a question during the Daily Bread Food Bank mayoral debate that was on Monday, where Chow answered yes when asked if Toronto was living up to its full potential.
5: Moms and dads walk the playground before their kid goes down the slide to scour the wood chips and the sand for needles. Families are planning their weekends about which part of the town that they need to avoid because another Saturday brings another shooting here in the city. Respectfully, Madam Mayor, that is not a city that's living up to its full potential. And I'll say it the way the families say it at their own kitchen tables. They kept up their end of the bargain. They worked hard, they played by the rules. But City Hall hasn't kept its promise. It's let them down.
4: As the GTA prepares to head to the polls next month, CP24 handing the microphone directly to the people running for office. This is your platform, your audience, your chance to cut through the noise. And it's called Your 30 Seconds on CP24. This is a live look from Bell Media Studios at 299 Queen Street West. If you are running for mayor in Toronto or any municipality in York, Peel, Halton, Durham, or for Toronto City Council, we want to see you. Come to the Bell Media Studios. You got to get there fast. 299 Queen Street West until 6 p.m. today. Our cameras have been running there all day long. Take those 30 seconds to tell the GTA who you are, why you're running, and why you deserve a vote.
1: Yeah, 45 minutes to go. Well, let's get to Talking Toronto with John Tory, now former mayor, taking a look at what this week's news means for the GTA with former Toronto mayor. Mayor, thanks so much for being here. I mean, we saw just before we came up live, we heard from Mayor Chow, now I guess candidate Olivia Chow, candidate Brad Bradford, talking about the city's need to address violence. Both of them were in Scarborough. We heard from Chief Demke this morning, too, talking about some of the key violence indicators being down. But how do you think violence and gun violence specifically plays into the messaging throughout the mayoral campaign this time around?
6: Well, I'm not trying to diminish that issue, Beatrice, at all, but I will say this, that I think they would be better to spend their time, yes, maybe talking about that, but also talking about why crime is still such an important issue in the election campaign. And it's not as much as we've seen from the statistics just out this morning about shootings being way down and so on. It's not about as much about shootings, although there's been some tragedy this week, as it is about things going on in individual neighborhoods, car thefts, home invasions, people out on the street doing drugs in neighborhoods, and this kind of thing. And I think that the candidates would be better advised if they wanted to really connect with the public in terms of that issue, which is a big issue. But it's not as much a big issue because of youth violence, even notwithstanding what we've seen this week, which is so tragic. So the mayor did what you would expect her to do, which is that she announced another program, because when you're the mayor, you can kind of do that, even though it's kind of guised as a campaign promise. And Mr. Bradford did what you would expect him to do as the challenger and the person that's behind a little bit in the polls to say, look, there's no reason to be complacent about anything here, because he took advantage of one one statement the mayor made in the debate where she did say Toronto was reaching its potential. Well, there'd be some people who'd agree with that, but many would say no. When you have youth violence or when you have people on the streets, you're not reaching and achieving your potential. So that's politics, but I would just say I hope that we hear from them a lot about how people could be safer on the subway and in their own neighborhoods, because that's really where the crime issue, I think, is coming home to roost in this election campaign.
4: Both Chow and Bradford were in Scarborough as part of their latest stops on the campaign trail. Why is that a key location? Why do we find both of them there today?
6: I have an expression that I've used for years when I was on talk radio on 1010 and so on, which is nothing in politics happens by accident. And the fact they both were in Scarborough this morning was not an accident. Because Scarborough is, I think, going to be the key battleground of the entire election. In past elections, the more conservative candidates, say like somebody like me, in the elections when I ran, would win Scarborough, North York, and Etobicoke fairly handily. And the candidate that was a little less conservative would win the downtown. And so in this case, you've got a much more competitive situation in Scarborough. In fact, Mayor Chow won in Scarborough in the by-election. And so you've got the two of them out there competing hard for those votes. Because in the end, I think Mr. Bradford's ability to take on Mayor Chow and defeat her or not will be decided in Scarborough more so than anywhere else. So it's the battleground. There are some of these issues that happen there, but it's more that they're there to be seen to be there in Scarborough, because it's going to be the key battleground, I think.
1: All right, we'll have to leave it there. Talking Toronto with Toronto's former mayor, John Tory. Thanks so much. There'll be a lot to catch up on in the next few weeks as this campaign really starts to wrap up. Thanks so much.
6: Thank you.
4: It is 519, 22 degrees. This is Live at 5.
1: We'll have much more of the day's top stories. Keep it here on CP24. Stay with us.
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1: The union representing Stellantis workers is now urging Ottawa to intervene as the automaker looks to sell its idled assembly plant in Brampton to armored vehicle maker Rochelle. Unifor National President Lana Payne penned a letter to Industry Minister Melanie Joly. It warns that if Stellantis sells the facility, the company would stop production at the plant and leave more than 2,000 people out of work. Payne says Ottawa should do everything it can to prevent that outcome and clarify what role the government played in discussions around the potential sale.
4: Workers at the Brampton plant were laid off when the company halted operations there back in 2023. The current collective agreement is set to expire at midnight on Sunday.
1: 522 feels like 24 degrees. You're watching Live at 5.
4: Gavin McKenna hitting the ice with John Tavares as the Toronto Maple Leafs hit the ice for training camp, looking ahead to the start of the season.
5: Time
16: hits, sometimes all you need is a really great sandwich. 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For a lunch that goes well beyond basic sandwiches, Crying Ryan serves up hearty, made-to-order favorites in a relaxed neighborhood setting. 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The sandwiches are piled high with generous fillings, fresh toppings, and plenty of flavor, making every bite anything but boring. Okay, so Ryan, where did Crying Ryan's go?
17: I have six brothers and sisters, and that was my nickname, Crying Ryan.
5: Did you cry a lot, or where?
17: Let's not get into that.
5: Okay.
17: Right, let's talk about the sandwich.
16: You bring a sandwich to life. 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
17: The fresh baked buns, I think, are important, and everything's locally sourced, right down to our hot sauce. Corned beef, smoked meat, pastrami, piled high. Dill pickle potato salad.
16: Yeah, that just goes together.
17: What we do here is kind of classic deli. Everything's home cooked here, and my whole staff puts an effort in it. They're making soups in the back. It's not just me, so everyone has a little bit of a creativity involved in what we do here.
16: So you want people to connect here, right?
17: That was part of the thought process. You sit down beside someone you don't know and say hello. A lot of people come in to get takeout and they say, oh, the vibe is so nice and relaxed that they just end up staying. I'm from Ajax. I was born in Ajax. I've lived here for 41 years and, you know, we just live down the street. It's close to home as it really gets. So here we have caprese, which is mozzarella, tomato, arugula, spinach. We got balsamic glaze, olive oil, sea salt. A lot of people like to add chicken to it because you don't have to add it.
5: It sounds good to me.
17: This is our Brooklyn. This is our Italian. So it's capicola, salami, and mortadella. Here we have a chicken club. This is really a classic chicken club. We really season our chicken well here, though, so it's got a lot of flavor. This is a porchetta. It's a pork loin. Almost everything we do is shaved in here other than our chicken, but this is arugula. There's pesto on it, cherry bomb peppers. So we got Montreal smoked meat. Here we slice the real thing because we like when you take a bite, it doesn't all pull out on you.
16: And it's my favorite, yes. Oh, the smoked meat is so good. I'm crying in all the good ways. And I'm crying Billy with Crying Ryan. Good job, my friend.
18: Says a sandwich can't be spectacular. At Crying Ryan's, they're proving that what's between two slices of bread can be anything but ordinary. How's your sandwich? You haven't touched a thing.
19: Ooh, pickle.
18: Thanks. 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
4: 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He played on a line with John Tavares and William Nylander. Other big offseason additions taking into the

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0: We are live outside the Royal Alex Theatre, where heated rivalry fans are hoping to catch just a quick glimpse, even maybe an autograph, of Hudson Williams, the star making multiple appearances today at the Toronto International Film Festival. We'll catch up with CJ Nelson coming
11: up. Keeping an eye out for him there. Mm-hmm. We are live in Buffalo tonight, where Bills fans from both sides of the border are ready for a home opener like they've never seen before. We're going to be checking in with CTV's Sean Lethong in moments.
0: And you've still got a tiny little bit of time, well, half an hour, to take advantage of 30 seconds on CP24 for municipal candidates to looking to have their voices heard. Here's a live look of our setup at 299 Queen Street West. We're there now for 29 more minutes, so go and have your say.
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0: Yes, I'm Melissa Duggan.
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2: Heated rivalry star Hudson Williams is in town right now for the Toronto International Film Festival.
1: CP24, CJ Nelson joining us now live from outside the Royal Alex Theatre. There are a lot of Shane Hollander fans out there with you. What are you hearing? Has anyone seen him yet?
3: Not right now. Anyone who is seeing him is inside that theater right now for his special intimate Q&A. Hudson Williams is the star of the show today. They're calling it Hudson Williams Day here at the Toronto International Film Festival. This conversation got underway around 4 o'clock today. Hudson did make an appearance around 3 o'clock. He was on the red carpet there. He came out, took some photos with fans, signed autographs, but people inside are getting a firsthand experience. First-hand conversations about the stories of Hudson, how he started his journey and what's next, who he was before the world is watching. It really feels like he shot up to stardom overnight with his role of Shane Hollander in Heated Rivalry. I asked some fans earlier, what do you want to hear? What do you want to know about him? And they said they want to know how he gets into character. And of course, this isn't just his only event tonight. He'll also have the premiere for Yaga later on. But we did talk to some fans who were lucky enough to snag a ticket. Take a listen.
4: I'm a huge fan of Hudson and Heated Rivalry, and I'm excited to hear all about his career. And then I'm also going to the Yaga screening tonight, which I'm really excited about. So can't wait. It's going to be a fun night.
5: I just heard about it a couple of minutes ago. I'm from Germany, and I would love to see him.
6: Wow, you're all the way from Germany, but a Hudson Williams fan.
5: Yes, Heated Rivalry, yes, of course. Yeah. I would do anything to see them.
3: So that's why they call this the International Film Festival. Fans from all over the world. But fans will get another chance to spot Hudson maybe when he comes out or

0: maybe before his world premiere of Jaeger at 9 o'clock tonight. Back to you.
1: Yeah, get ready to yell, CJ, holler him over to you, see if you can get a word with him. I mean, we're all excited to see and hear from Hudson Williams. Thanks so much.
2: CP24 is the place to be for all things TIFF, from the red carpets, the premieres, the big stars. 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
1: Well, the Buffalo Bills are playing their home opener tonight, and it's also their first regular season in their season game in their brand new stadium.
2: Lots of football fans from the GTHA. They are there right now getting that party started. CTV's Sean Leithong is in Buffalo joining us with a preview. You know, Sean, I'm so impressed by the staying power that these fans have. They were there since like noon today.
1: They got a tailgate.
3: Yeah, they've been going. They've been going since about 12:30 that they've been in here, and you can hear the Bills fans cheering, right? Now, I'm going to come this way. Part of the tailgate that's been going for so long, I'm going to talk to Dave. Dave, how you doing right now?
4: How's it going?
3: Now, tell me, what does it feel like to be in here just before you're going to the first game at Highmark Stadium?
4: I'm so excited. I mean, look at this beautiful stadium. I mean, absolutely amazing. It's unbelievable that Bagula's, everybody, the team, Josh Allen, everyone's amazing.
3: Now, they're going to play the Canadian and U.S. national anthem tonight. What do you think of that gesture?
4: That's amazing. We're about to beat them. I know they're chanting behind us, but we still got them.
3: All right, thanks, Dave, for joining us. Now, one thing I wanted to show you guys, if you come this way, they actually have a hot tub at the tailgate. There's people inside. It's incredible. They opened it up at about 2 o'clock today, and they're inside. But behind me now are a bunch of Detroit Lions fans who are really looking to get going today. Let's hear what you got.
1: Question, and Sean Leithong didn't bring his Bills Mafia bathing suit to jump in and join them, hey, Sean?
5: He can't hear us. Too loud.
1: He can't hear us. It's too loud over there. All right, Sean Leithong live outside of the new stadium. Thanks so much. Going to check on traffic now with Adjuan Siamuamina. Adjuan, are you a member of Bills Mafia? No, you're
6: I'm not a member of Bills Mafia, but I'd love to be there for the tailgate, though. Love a good pre-party. Who doesn't, right? If you're making your way out, though, we are dealing with quite a few problems that are definitely starting to impact the drive. So we'll start with issues that are happening out through Scarborough. This is the 401 westbound, right at the top of the ramp that takes you to Markham Road. We have the three right lanes that are blocked off following this ongoing collision. So trying to get off this ramp, it's a little bit of a busy spot to navigate around. So very, very jammed and backing up onto the highway. Then if you're on the eastbound 401, delays start from Dixie. They continue all the way out towards about Warden. We had some problems in the express that did all clear. So that's the good news. If your travels take you towards the Gardner, we still have these long-standing issues. Not too sure when they're going to clear. But eastbound, this is on the Gardner. Just as you approach Jarvis, left lane is out following the stall and still a slow go on the northbound DVP as you make your way from just before Don Mills all the way up towards the 401. Heads up as well outside of camera view. We continue to deal with a stalled vehicle that is happening on the exit ramp to the northbound 400 that takes you to Innisfil Beach Road. Now send it over to Susan Nguyen at the TTC Transit Control Center. Good to see you again, Susan. Checking in to see if there are still issues on city streets that are impacting transit.
7: Hi, Adra. Yes, we are still currently navigating around multiple bus detours as a result of collisions and constructions blocking the roadway. So in Scarborough, there's collision right now southbound at McCowan on the north side of Sandhurst Circle. Our 129 McCowan north buses are currently detouring southbound around that crash site there, and we are missing that north side stop at Sandhurst Circle. Also, there's construction southbound at Midland and Passmore that's forcing our 43 Kennedy buses to detour. So we are missing stops along Midland and Passmore, so customers will need to make their way over to Kennedy and Seals to catch their ride. And in North York, lastly, there's construction blocking the eastbound lanes at Cummer and Young. So our 42 Cummer buses are currently detouring right as they leave Finch Station, and we are missing those stops along Cummer between Young and Willowdale. We are using Bishop Avenue to get around. And if you're heading into our subway system, system right now. All our subway and LRT lines continue to be moving very smoothly through the evening rush hour commutes. We've got full frequent train service on all our lines, and no major delays to report on the rails there. And just a quick reminder also, we do have an early subway closure on a portion of line one tonight. Subway service between St. Clair and College stations will end early at midnight, and we'll have shuttle buses running. More details on all this and to be on top of the service changes, make sure to check our service alerts on our website. Over to you in the studio.
1: All right, Susan, thanks so much. Let's get to the mayoral campaigns right now, because two of the top three leading candidates were out in Scarborough this morning. Mayor Chow was there alongside women who have lost children to gun violence. Chow pledges to expand on her City Serve program, which offers young people the chance to get work experience while getting paid. The mayor says the program has a proven track record of success.
8: If we can get rid of these illegal American guns off the street, that will really help too. And I find that youth anti-violence prevention program work best when they're holistic, because a lot of young people are dealing with trauma, with grief, with many other complicated things, isolation, right? So the programs that work best are the ones that support them as a whole person.
9: When a young person has someone guiding them, learning new skills, earning their own money, and began to see their future for themselves, it can change the direction of their lives. Sometimes preventing violence began before violence happened.
2: Meanwhile, mayoral candidate Brad Bradford campaigning in Scarborough this morning. He met with a family near Morningside in Shepherd for a coffee and to discuss issues heading into the election. Afterwards, Bradford held a news conference and spoke about a question during the Daily Bread Food Bank mayoral debate on Monday, where Chow answered yes when asked if Toronto was living up to its full potential.
1: And as the GTA prepares to head to the polls next month, CP24 is handing the microphone directly to the people running for office. This is your platform, your audience, your chance to cut through the noise, and it's called 30 seconds on CP24. You've only got, 19 minutes left to have your 30 seconds.
2: Still time to get in there, though. This is a live look from Bell Media Studios at 299 Queen Street West. Listen, we've been taping these all day long. There's still a chance to get in there now. If you are running for mayor in Toronto or any municipality in York, Peel, Halton, Durham, or for Toronto City Council, we want to see you. Come to the Bell Media Studios at 299 Queen Street West until 6 p.m. So 19 minutes to go. Time. It is running out. Take 30 seconds, though, to tell the GTA who you are, why you're running, why you deserve a vote.
1: Yeah, run, don't walk to 299 Queen right now. Blink and you'll miss it. It is 5:41. Feels like 24 degrees. You're watching live at 5.
2: Still ahead, an arrest has been made in the murder of 17-year-old high school student Kashi August. Another teenager now facing charges. CP24 crime analyst Steve Ryan will have the very latest on this case. That's coming up next.
10: The Green Lantern needs to be fearless. Earth is not on the extinction list.
11: You're only going to get one shot at this. 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

0: An arrest has now been made in the deadly shooting of a 17-year-old boy, a 16-year-old now facing a charge of first-degree murder.
1: CP24 crime analyst Steve Ryan joining us now with the latest from Jane and Finch. What kind of reaction are you getting there from the community, Steve?
2: Melissa, the community is heartbroken over the news that a 17-year-old boy lost his life to a homicide at this intersection at Jane and Finch on Monday afternoon. I've been up here since Monday afternoon and all day Tuesday, and the amount of people that came by to express their sadness, their just shock as to what happened in the community. We're showing you this young man's picture right now. So look, it was some very good police work by Toronto's homicide squad. All homicides are traumatizing to a community, but those involving young people like this young man, they can be especially traumatizing. So a quick arrest doesn't erase the trauma, but it certainly can alleviate a community's concerns when it comes to their overall perception of their safety as a community at large or as a whole. So this news was a welcome news by many people up here today in the Jane and Finch neighborhoods, but they certainly are grieving as a result of what has happened. So the police have arrested and charged a 16-year-old youth with first-degree murder. Certainly suggests that there was some planning and deliberation, and that's most often when the police lay that first-degree murder charge. And this young person, according to the police, was on a probation order at the time. The investigation is still very fresh. It's fresh in the minds of the members of the community up here, and the police are continuing with their investigation. Now, I did speak with a community advocate a short time ago, and here's some of that conversation I had with her. Let's listen.
3: The community is bleeding the same. The community is feeling the pain of what happened. Again, this happened in broad daylight. So there's people that witnessed, that seen this. The youth that are here, they're very sad and distraught. They know Cashy. They know the friends are very familiar with one another. This is just a sad, unfortunate incident that has happened. Everyone is feeling it. We have parents that are feeling it. The youth are feeling it. It's like a resounding sound in the community that's feeling the pain of the situation that has happened.
2: An arrest doesn't mean the police stop collecting evidence or speaking to witnesses, so if you do have information pertaining to this homicide, you are being asked to give the police a call. I'll send it back to the desk.
1: Steve, thanks for walking us through that. Appreciate it.
0: Let's get to another criminal case. Now, Frank Stronach will not be going to jail for his indecent assault conviction. The 94-year-old billionaire businessman left the University Avenue courthouse this afternoon. Following the sentencing hearing, the judge has not yet determined what sentence to impose, but says that she has very firmly decided that he will not be serving time in jail. Stronach was found guilty in June of the historical offense. He still faces another sexual assault trial involving six complainants. That trial before a jury scheduled to happen in Newmarket sometime in early 2027. And there's more allegations surfacing today against a Toronto police officer who's been charged in Project South. Newly unsealed information shows Constable Timothy Barnhart allegedly planned to help set up and run illegal cannabis dispensaries and erotic massage parlors. He's among eight active and retired Toronto police officers charged in the massive investigation into allegations of bribery, conspiracy to commit murder, and drug trafficking. Documents claim Barnhart agreed to give advance notice of inspections, coordinate the payment of cash bribes to police and bylaw officers, and use police databases to protect the sites from law enforcement. The claims are in newly unsealed documents that police used to get warrants in the case and have not yet been tested in court.
1: Police are looking for a driver after a hit and run in Rexdale. It happened just before 11:30 last night at Rexdale Boulevard and Bergamot Avenue west of Islington. Police say a man on an e-bike was hit by a vehicle that then took off. He was taken to hospital. He is expected to be okay. The suspect vehicle is described as a dark-colored SUV. Firefighters were met with heavy smoke, flames as well at a greenhouse in Vaughan overnight. They were called to the Weston Garden Center in Woodbridge just after 1:30 this morning. The damage is extensive, but no injuries have been reported.
0: 5:48, feels like 24 degrees. 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
1: Prime Minister Mark Carney working to strengthen ties in Europe while clarifying where Canada stands when it comes to the EU. Stay with us.
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8: 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Sometimes she's a wise woman. But she always has a name.
9: Baba Yaga.
0: Well, Prime Minister Mark Carney addressed the EU Parliament today and highlighted the strong ties between Europe and Canada.
10: We are not fair-weather allies. We do not pursue zero-sum deals. Our commitment to the rule of law and our unyielding defense of human dignity, individual freedom, and democracy share the same deep roots, the same unwavering dedication. We hold common values for which we have always fought and in whose defense we must always remain vigilant.
0: Carney arrived this morning to a long line of people waiting to shake his hand and snap selfies with him. Today's speech comes a day after EU Commission President Ursula von der Leyen said she wants Canada to be an associate member of the bloc. Carney is trying to build stronger ties with Europe as America's trade war shows no signs of abating.
11: I think it's laughable. Look, the whole thing with Canada. Canada's been a terrible trade partner. And no, I don't see that. And if they do that, if I think it's at all a hostile act, I will put very serious tariffs or stop trading with Europe on many things.
1: Prime Minister posted this photo of the European Union flag with a maple leaf added to the left side. Carney made it clear that Canada is not looking to become a full member of the European Union. He also said the proposed enhanced partnership with the bloc will be put up for debate and be subject to a final vote in Parliament.
0: 5:53, feels like 24 degrees. You're watching Live at 5.
1: Still ahead, we are going to be taking you to the TIFF red carpet. We'll bring you more there. We are looking out for a star, a heated rivalry. Will we catch a peek? Stay with us.
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10: Welcome back. The city of Hamilton has repainted a pedestrian tunnel made famous thanks to the hit show Heated Rivalry.
11: Yeah, the tunnel with the fresh coat of pink paint is in Hamilton's Corktown neighborhood. It was the setting for a key first season scene in which Connor Story's character pours his heart out on a phone call to Hudson Williams' character. Much of the first season of Heated Rivalry was filmed in Hamilton, and the tunnel has become a popular spot for fans to visit. Many have left messages and drawings, but the city says it was repainted after a complaint about inappropriate graffiti.
10: Sticking with the theme, Heated Rivalry, its star Hudson Williams is in town for the Toronto International Film Festival.
11: CP24's CJ Nelson joins us now with more from Royal Alex Theatre. She's on Hudson Williams' watch. What are fans saying, CJ?
12: Oh, they just left Royal Alexandra Theatre after his exclusive, intimate conversation. And let's just say there are a lot more Hudson Williams super fans. A lot of people came here because of Heated Rivalry. They love his character, Shane Hollander. But they are leaving that conversation with a greater appreciation of his art. They said he talked about everything from his early works to Heated Rivalry to possibly what's in store for season two and Yaga, his new series premiering later tonight. But this conversation just wrapped up and fans say it was definitely worth the wait. Take a listen to some people who were lucky enough to snag a ticket earlier.
13: The big thing is like queer Asian representation on television is something you don't see every day. So like the fact that Hudson was able to embody a character with so much like emotional nuance and really I think convey what a lot of us have been like waiting to see on TV for like such a long time is amazing. So just want to say thank you if I ever get the chance to meet him. Like that would mean so much.
12: So Hudson is likely not in the theater anymore. We did see some black Suburbans come out, but he will be making an appearance at TIFF Lightbox later today. That is when Yaga will be making its world premiere at 9 o'clock.
10: Thanks so much for that, CJ. Appreciate the watch for him all night and chatting with those fans who are pretty eager to catch a glimpse of him as well. Appreciate it.
11: I know you've never seen Heated Rivalry.
10: I haven't. I feel like I'm the
11: She's
10: only
11: behind.
10: Person.
11: Behind.
10: Yeah.
11: You got some catching up to do on your days off,
10: you recommend
11: my friend.
10: It?
11: I've seen it. Yeah. I mean, listen, it's a great story. Yeah. You got to get into it. You got to get into it a little bit. Give it a chance, at least. You know?
10: I feel like you've revealed my deep, dark secret that I haven't seen it yet.
11: Well, yeah, you'll be judged. I'm sure you'll be getting some tweets.
10: I'll but catch up.
11: It's a great watch. And I mean, listen, Hudson Williams plays an amazing Shane Hollander. And Connor Story as Ilya Rosanoff, I mean, really, that to me was the star of the show. So get her done. All right, and we'll get it done, too. It is 5:59, 24 degrees. You're watching CP24.
10: Have some homework to do. Thank you for watching CTV News at 6. It is coming up next.

0: Look at the vibrant colors of these beautiful flowers. Such a sign of the season. Love these ones. And you'll have a great opportunity to spend some time outside tomorrow, because not only will there be more sun in the mix, but temperature-wise, it might be a little more comfortable for some, a little more typical of September. And we are going to have less in the way of humidity. A northerly breeze going to contribute to it feeling just a little bit cooler. Here's a look at our current temperatures across the province of Ontario and around the Golden Horseshoe. Feels like 24 out there. Core temperature is 21 degrees at Pearson Airport. Overnight tonight, this is becoming normal. Single-digit lows in Peterborough as well as Bancroft. In the double digits around the Golden Horseshoe, 14 degrees, the expected low for us here in the city of Toronto. Little cooler, just a little bit, compared to last night and the night before. Still above seasonal, though. Average overnight temperature this time of year is about 11 degrees. Tomorrow, this is closer to seasonal. So 22 for the high, a mix of sun and cloud. As mentioned, a northerly wind, but it's going to be very light. It's just a light breeze, if anything. We'll be at a 6 on the UV index. Also want to point out that our sunrise time tomorrow morning is 7 a.m. Temperatures a degree or two cooler in most areas for a daytime high tomorrow. But if you are craving some of that more early fall type of feel when it comes to your temperature, tomorrow's going to be a great day for it. And overall, our temperatures are starting to trend a little bit cooler. In the 20s for some, in the teens for others tomorrow. And again, that will be more normal into the weekend and the early part of next week. Wanted to take another peek at Buffalo there on the satellite and radar. It looks like it's cloudy, but it's dry. A lot of these showers are now pushing out of the GTA. You might still be seeing some around Oshawa, Curtis, for example, and a little bit further north toward areas like Uxbridge and Port Perry. But again, high pressure is going to move in for at least the first half of tomorrow. So we will enjoy some sunshine before cloudiness starts to take over. And then see that area of low pressure. A couple of days ago, it was looking like it was going to be a very unsettled weekend. Less so now. This is a snapshot of overnight tonight. You can see the cloudiness clearing. Beautiful sunshine for your Friday morning. Here comes the cloud for the second half of the afternoon and the early part of the evening. But now look at Saturday. Looks like the majority of the wet weather is going to be across extreme southwest Ontario. We might even get some sun in the mix, but plan on it being mostly cloudy at times. That chance of showers continues into the day on Sunday as well. Here's a look at the temperature part of your weekend weather story. 19 degrees on Saturday, that's it. Might crack 20 into the day on Sunday, but as you can see, early next week, not only are we talking daytime highs in the teens, but a couple of overnight lows will be in single-digit territory once again. Fall officially arriving Tuesday evening, and the first full day of the new season looks like it will bring us teen temperatures and a few showers throughout the day on Wednesday. That's your look at the weather for now. Nathan, back to you.
1: Thank you, Lindsay. Also tonight, new concerns about sovereignty and security in the Arctic intensifies Canada's presence in disputed waters. The renewed commitment and investment just ahead.
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0: Today is your day. A day to rise, to make your mark, to move forward. What you build doesn't stop when the job's finished. 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
3: An investigation is underway after outages to 911 service in several provinces overnight. Outages were reported in Ontario, Quebec, and Nova Scotia. Toronto police say the 911 emergency line was unable to receive calls at one point, with people being told to use the non-emergency numbers for all calls. Bell says an issue with the next generation 911 network was detected just after 3 a.m. and backup systems were brought online. The company is now investigating the root cause of the issue. CTV News is a division of Bell Media, which is owned by Bell Canada.
4: For the second year in a row, Sick Kids Hospital has been ranked the world's best children's hospital. The rank by Newsweek included a list of 250 pediatric hospitals around the world. Sick Kids finished ahead of Boston Children's Hospital, which placed second, and the Children's Hospital of Philadelphia, which placed third. The back-to-back number one ranking is a first for the Toronto Hospital, also marking the sixth straight year the hospital finished among the world's top two pediatric facilities.
3: Prime Minister Carney once again highlighted the shared Arctic connection between Canada and Europe during his speech to the EU today.
4: The increasingly contested region has become a focus for Canada. CTV's Graham Richardson is embedded exclusively with the Canadian Coast Guard and has more from above the Arctic Circle.
5: This is Operation Arctic Ghost, a joint exercise led by the Coast Guard involving the Navy and the RCMP in Canada's Arctic waters near Cambridge Bay. This is an exercise in security, a larger Canadian presence in the Arctic as the government and Prime Minister Carney continue to talk about links with other northern European countries.
6: It's a geopolitical hot point. We've seen in the world the very intense interest in the Arctic from our friends, our allies, and potential adversaries. So it's very key that we can demonstrate a focus of surveillance and activity and participation in the North.
5: Canada has always maintained these waters are sovereign, but the U.S. sees it differently. After American overtures in Greenland, that disagreement has taken on a new urgency.
7: From a Canadian sovereignty perspective, there's always been that sense of nationalism. I mean, that goes back to the 1950s when we say the Arctic is ours.
5: But saying it's yours and actually meaning it are two very different things. So Canada is pledging billions of new spending in the Arctic for new roads, deep water ports, and replacing aging icebreakers like this one. The backdrop to these disputed waters that Canada has called sovereign for decades, even if the Americans have never agreed to that.
7: We worked out this agreement where the Americans can send their icebreakers through the Northwest Passage, but they asked for our consent. So everyone gets something about it. Americans don't push us. They still don't give up on the principle.
5: Could that arrangement change? If it does, expect to see more of this in the years to come.
6: We have typically between 7 to 9 icebreakers that operate. It's very hard to get through Canada's internal waterways without passing a Coast Guard vessel at some point during the season.
5: Graham Richardson, CTV News, near Cambridge Bay, Nunavut.
4: After the break, skyrocketing diesel prices have many industries drowning in debt. We head to the Maritimes, where fisheries are struggling to stay afloat.
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13: Here are the closing numbers for the day. The Canadian dollar has barely moved. It's at 71.49 cents U.S. West Texas Intermediate is down to $101.91 U.S. a barrel. And the TSX gained 382 points today. Gas prices saw a significant increase overnight, with fluctuating oil prices pushing fuel to new levels.
14: Most notably, the staggering cost of diesel, which is inflicting the most pain at the pumps. CTV's Paul Hollingsworth reports on the crushing impact on commercial fishers in Atlantic Canada.
15: Lobster is the top seafood export in the three maritime provinces. It's an industry that runs on diesel, and skyrocketing fuel prices are now causing financial pain.
16: But everybody should be worried about the fact that everything you interact with has been on one or several tractor trailers that are powered by diesel fuel.
15: Some of these boats have tanks holding 1,100 liters of diesel. Trucks that also use diesel are passing on their extra cost with fuel surcharges, which puts fishermen like Carl Allen in a tough spot.
16: At what point can I not eat that and I have to pass that on to the consumer?
15: As the cost to harvest lobster and seafood, ship it, and then deliver it to a store goes up, so do the prices customers pay.
17: The correlation between diesel prices and food prices you see at the grocery store is one of the highest of all factors.
15: Groceries continue to get more expensive.
18: Absolutely, 100% everywhere.
15: Seafood has gone up so much, it's no longer on this shopper's list.
19: Like, you used to be able to buy a piece of haddock for like $10 or $15. Now it's $25 or $30.
15: Allen is worried some fishermen won't be able to survive. The size of their catch isn't the problem. High-priced diesel and overhead costs cutting into their profits are crushing their bottom line.
16: Biologically, these fisheries are sustainable. Financially, that becomes a different conversation.
15: Many boat owners would like to switch from diesel to hybrid electric motors to save money, but that technology is still evolving, and changing from a diesel engine could be expensive, with a lot of cost involved up front. Paul Hollingsworth, CTV News, Eastern Passage, Nova Scotia.
13: Here in Toronto, the Maple Leafs held their first practice of training camp today. The team hit the ice for drills at the Ford Performance Center. Defender Morgan Riley was among the notable players who skated. Meanwhile, first overall draft pick Gavin McKenna played on a line with John Tavares and William Nylander.
9: It was good. It was high pace, and
0: Definitely a bit of a jump from even skating with them last week. I think the intensity just ramps up knowing that we're coming so close to the season, and it felt good to be out there.
10: That was awesome. Obviously just so much fun to be back at it for real. It's been a long off season, and obviously a lot going on with the team, and we're just excited to start building it, come together, and get our first session in with Jimmy and the staff and implement the things we want to implement. And obviously a lot of the new guys, but obviously certainly the excitement around Gavin and just great to get him a part of it. And you know, you can see already what's going to make him such a special player.
0: You just try to help him out, I mean, with whatever questions or, you know, help guide him. But, I mean, you just got to let him play. And, you know, if he comes with questions to you, I mean, then you answer them. And then maybe the odd time you see something, then you would tell him. But, I mean, just got to let him play.
13: The Leafs' first preseason game is Saturday night against the Canadiens in Montreal.
14: The Blue Jays have the night off, but like their fans, they'll be scoreboard watching.
6: Center field, not that deep. Clark in 2, 3, 4 steps. Okamoto is coming to the plate. The throw's offline, and the run will score.
14: The Jays avoided a sweep by Detroit with a 5-1 win yesterday. They're now getting ready to begin a 3-game series in Texas tomorrow night. The Rangers are a half game ahead of Toronto and play tonight, and so do the Chicago White Sox, who hold the final wild card spot and are a game and a half ahead of the Jays. Toronto has 9 games left in the regular season.
13: Just ahead, in all of Canada, she is the oldest. We get an invite to a birthday for the ages, celebrating Marie Rosa, now 111 years and counting.
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25: 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Billy's defenses. 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

0: A teenager has been arrested in connection with the murder of 17-year-old Kashi Ogust, who was fatally shot near Jane and Finch earlier this week. New allegations surfacing against a Toronto police officer charged in Project South. The massive investigation into allegations of bribery, conspiracy to murder, and drug trafficking. And a sentencing hearing held today for Frank Stronach in his indecent assault conviction. And it appears the 94-year-old will not be going to jail. The latest on the trial straight ahead. It's 7 o'clock, 21 degrees. This is Toronto's breaking news, CP24. Hello, I'm Melissa Duggan. A 16-year-old boy is facing charges in a shooting that killed another teenager earlier this week. 17-year-old Kashi Ogust was shot in the Jane and Finch area around 3:30 on Monday afternoon. He was taken to hospital where he was pronounced dead. The accused is charged with first-degree murder and failing to comply with a probation order. He cannot be identified because he is a minor. Investigators haven't commented on a possible motive for the killing.
1: This is really saddening. My heart goes out to Kashi's family, friends, schoolmates, everyone. This is just a sounding of the alarm, and the gun violence needs to end and needs to stop. I am imploring the system to bring in increased funding to our community organizations. We have so many, but what is the end result of those organizations? What is the end result of these the youth? We need to bring back the recreational programs. We need to bring back the resources for after-school programs. Activities. We need to bring back the mentoring, the tutoring for our youth.
0: A vigil was held for Ogust on Tuesday. He was remembered at the service by those who knew him as a good kid who lit up any room he was in. Anyone with information about the case is being asked to contact police or Crime Stoppers. More allegations are surfacing against a Toronto police officer charged in Project South. Newly unsealed information shows Constable Timothy Barnhart allegedly planned to help set up and run illegal cannabis dispensaries and erotic massage parlors. He's among eight active and retired officers charged in the massive investigation into allegations of bribery, conspiracy to commit murder, and drug trafficking. Documents claim Barnhart agreed to give advance notice of inspections, coordinate the payment of cash bribes to police and bylaw officers, and use police databases to protect the sites from law enforcement. The claims are in newly unsealed documents that police used to get warrants in the case. They haven't been tested in court. Peel police have arrested a suspect in more than 70 vehicle break-ins. 34-year-old Corey Loudon of no fixed address is facing nearly 80 charges, including theft and mischief. Police say earlier this month in several Mississauga neighborhoods, he broke into vehicles either by smashing windows or taking advantage of unlocked doors and stole valuables. The amount of damage done said to be significant. Police are looking into claims he may be connected to other similar break-ins right across the GTA. Frank Stronach will not be going to jail for his indecent assault conviction. The 94-year-old left the University Avenue courthouse this afternoon following a sentencing hearing. The judge hasn't determined what sentence to impose, but says she has very firmly decided he will not be serving jail time. Stronach was found guilty in June of the historical offense. He still faces another sexual assault trial involving six complainants. That trial before a jury is scheduled for Newmarket next year. York police want your help in finding the person behind an early morning vandalism spree in Vaughan. This a surveillance photo of the suspect who was riding a black and yellow e-scooter. Police say a total of four bus shelters were damaged along a stretch of Clark Avenue between Bathurst Street and Atkinson Avenue. That was around 12:30 a.m. No word on the dollar amount of the damage done. Call police or Crime Stoppers if you have any information. Olivia Chow making a campaign stop in Scarborough this morning alongside women who have lost children to gun violence. Chow pledges to expand on her City Serve program, which offers young people the chance to get work experience while also getting paid. She says the program has a proven track record of success.
2: Youth gun violence in Toronto has fallen by more than 40% in a year. That matters. But there is more to do. That is why today I am announcing that we are expanding our youth safety plan. We will commit $28 million over 4 years towards youth violence prevention programs, jobs, and mentorship.
3: My son Joshua was only 21 years when we lost him to innocent gun violence. Losing Joshua changed my life forever. There were days when I did not know how I would move forward, but something within me had to make that choice.
0: Chow says under her leadership, 16,000 young people have found work with the city of Toronto. Meanwhile, mayoral candidate Brad Bradford campaigned in Scarborough this morning. He met with a family near Morningside and Shepherd for a coffee and to discuss issues heading into the election. Afterwards, Bradford held a news conference and spoke about a question during the Daily Bread Food Bank mayoral debate that happened on Monday, where Chow answered yes when asked if Toronto was living up to its full potential.
4: Moms and dads walk the playground before their kid goes down the slide to scour the wood chips and the sand for needles. Families are planning their weekends about which part of the town that they need to avoid because another Saturday brings another shooting here in the city. Respectfully, Madam Mayor, that is not a city that's living up to its full potential. And I'll say it the way the families say it at their own kitchen tables. They kept up their end of the bargain. They worked hard, they played by the rules. But City Hall hasn't kept its promise. It's let them down.
0: For the second year in a row, SickKids Hospital has been ranked the world's best children's hospital. The rank by Newsweek included a list of 250 pediatric hospitals around the world. SickKids finished ahead of Boston's Children's Hospital, which placed second, and the Children's Hospital of Philadelphia, which placed third. The back-to-back number one ranking is a first for the Toronto Hospital, also marking the sixth straight year the hospital finished among the world's top two pediatric hospitals. For more on this, we're joined by SickKids President and CEO, Dr. Ronald Combe. Thanks so much for being with us tonight.
5: Thank you so much for having me, Melissa.
0: So first off, congratulations. What does being ranked number one for a second time mean to you?
5: What it means to me and really all of us at SickKids is a moment of tremendous pride, but also a moment of feeling really humble that among all of these hospitals across the world, we have been ranked now number one for the second year in a row. And it's really a testament to the tremendous dedication of every single person who works at SickKids. I came to Canada and to SickKids 14 years ago, and from the very first moment I started to meet people, I felt something about the tremendous effort towards trying to improve the life and health of children and their families, of every single person, whether you're a frontline person or not. And 14 years later, I can tell you that is the secret sauce of SickKids, and that's the reason why we are privileged and lucky to be the number one hospital in the world.
0: Tell me more about this secret sauce. How does SickKids stand out from these other 250 hospitals?
5: So I think it's a mixture of the dedication I just spoke about, the tremendous passion that every single person has, and a certain amount of pride that we all have to work at SickKids and really devote all of our life towards improving the life of children and their families. But it's also a sense of striving for excellence every single day. So today is a day where we take a step back and we are celebrating this tremendous achievement. But for the rest of the year, we're going to try to live up to the responsibility that comes with a ranking like this. And that is something that's part of the DNA of every single person who works at SickKids, that we continuously try to challenge ourselves to be better, to identify areas where we need to be better, and the areas where we are very good at to try to get even better. And that is part of everyone's DNA, and I think that is our secret sauce.
0: And I'm curious to know what it means for a hospital, how it might change things to have this sort of reputation.
5: I don't think it really changes much in terms of the things we do every single day. What it gives you is a certain amount of recognition that among colleagues around the world, we earn a significant reputation, and but I really think it is reinforcing what I said earlier, that we continue to strive for excellence and try to challenge us at every single time and every single day to make sure that we really do the best possible care, that we provide the best possible care for our children and families, because that's what they deserve.
0: So what's next for SickKids?
5: Next for SickKids is that we are currently on a journey that we call Precision Child Health. And I call this a journey because it is really an effort to transform the way how we take care of children, focusing on the individual more so than we have ever done before, and looking holistically at our children, all the way from the genetic code to the postal code, recognizing that behind the postal code, the social determinants of health, where a child grows up, what a child eats, what the parents are doing, are important data that are as important for health and disease as all the biological and genetic data. And we are going to combine all of those to truly provide the individual care and move away from the one-size-fits-all approach that all of us really in medicine currently are practicing.
0: Well, obviously, your hospital has touched so many so closely in our city and beyond. SickKids President and CEO, Dr. Ronald Cohn, thanks so much for being with us tonight.
5: Thank you for having me.
0: Well, turning the page to something much different now, TIFF heated rivalry star Hudson Williams, he is in town for the Toronto International Film Festival. CP24's Sija Nelson joins us with more from the TIFF Lightbox. Sija, tell us what the highlights tonight.
6: Hi, it is absolutely Hudson Williams Day here at TIFF. So earlier, he had an intimate conversation over at the Royal Alexandra Theatre. It was sold out, but fans got to take part in a Q&A where he talked about his journey, his career from heated rivalry to Yaga. And that is what we are in line for right now at the TIFF Lightbox. If you look behind me, you can see the line. These are for rush tickets, so people trying to snag some seats. But let's talk to some Hudson Williams fans. Hey, guys, so you told me you were in line since what time today?
7: Since 3:30.
6: Wow. Definitely. Yeah. What made you come out so early and see Hudson Williams?
7: Well, honestly, it was Caleb's idea, my friend here, because they're like such a big fan and they wanted to see him. So we saw him when he was coming out of the car earlier, and it was so exciting. He stepped off like right in front of us. And then we're like, well, now we got to check the line for the movie. And we're like, oh no, there's already a bit of a line. And we're like, you know what? We're just going to do it. We're just going to stay until the movie at 9.
6: Well, you're pretty front of the line. So that's good news. So, Caleb, I heard you are the biggest Hudson Williams fan. What do you love about him?
8: I think he's an amazing actor. I also just love how, like, real he is. Like, so many people just, like, put on a fake personality when they're, like, in front of press and stuff. And he's just, like, himself. Like, it's nice to see fame hasn't changed him in that way. Also, just, he's a phenomenal actor and director, producer, too. Yeah. Yeah, I mean, Mia's just as big of a fan as I am. But yes, it was my idea to come and see him today for before his talk, because I wanted to see him. So,
6: did you get a chance to go to his talk?
8: No, it was sold out, unfortunately. But we did get to see him beforehand, so that was really cool. He got out of the car right in front of us, like Mia was saying, and I was like...
7: It was crazy.
6: You were saying he's a lot taller than you imagined.
7: Yeah, you know, because, you know, movie magic, everyone can be, like, shorter than you think. But he was tall, and I was like, wow.
6: Well, he obviously did a great job in Heated Rivalry. What are your expectations for him in Yaga?
8: I mean, we don't know much about Yaga in general, but I guess just to bring the same, like, sophistication and, like, the acting that he did in Heated Rivalry to Yaga as well, like... I guess I have high expectations for him, but I think it'll be good.
6: Well, you guys are pretty lucky, pretty front of the line. Been here since 3:30, so kudos to you guys. But we're in front of the Bell light box here, where Yaga will be making its world premiere at 9 o'clock. You only see a bit of the line right now, but it actually wraps all the way around. I'll have to take a look to see just how far it goes. But Melissa, the Hudson Williams rise to stardom is really on full display here at TIFF.
0: Oh, I'm rooting on those two fans to be able to get into that screening. Seja, thanks so much for that. A comedy starring Antonio Banderas, it is having its world premiere at TIFF tonight. The cast of Up Against It was on the red carpet at Roy Thompson Hall. Eva Berthisol and Forrest Whitaker also starring in the Trudy Styler-directed film. It's described as co-parenting divorcees faced with an indecent proposal.
9: A huge amount of trust is needed between actors to sort of, you know, you have to sort of get to know each other very quickly in your way of working. And myself and Antonio sort of learned that very quickly when we got together. So there was a lot of discussion with Trudy as well, you know, depending on your director to guide you through that and trying to sort of, you know, portray all the sort of facets and elements of a very messy, complicated marriage and divorce. And so it's just trying to sort of find the truth in all of that, you know, understand why these people came together in the first place, why they were in love in the first place, why they fell apart. And of course, this at the heart of all that is their daughter. That's ultimately why they have to come back together, you know.
0: CP24, by the way, is the place to be for all things TIFF, from the red carpets, the premieres, the stars. We've got it all. And for all the sights and sounds, visit our website, cp24.com, and the CP24 app. It is 7:16, 21 degrees. This is Toronto's breaking news, CP24. Still ahead, the Prime Minister addressing the European Parliament today, laying out his vision of what a deeper partnership with the EU would look like. Those details after the break.
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0: The union representing Stellantis workers is urging Ottawa to intervene as the automaker looks to sell its idled assembly plant in Brampton to armored vehicle maker Rochelle. Unifor National President Lana Payne penned a letter to Industry Minister Melanie Joly. It warns if Stellantis sells the facility, the company would stop production at the plant and leave more than 2,000 people out of work. Payne says Ottawa should do everything it can to prevent that outcome and clarify what role the government played in discussions around the potential sale.
1: Promises were made, and those promises need to be kept. Stellantis is looking for an exit, and no one should be holding the door open. I can say I'm not that happy with the role Rochelle has played here. Whether intended or not, it has interfered with and brought additional complications to our bargaining with Stellantis. Canada cannot afford to lose its vehicle assembly capacity.
0: Workers at the Brampton plant were laid off when the company halted operations there in 2023. The current collective agreement is set to expire at midnight on Sunday. Prime Minister Mark Carney addressing the EU Parliament today and outlining Canada's proposal for a partnership with Europe.
2: Canada and Europe should secure our strategic autonomy through deep cooperation in the full range of strategic capabilities, including critical minerals, defense industrial capacity, AI and compute, energy security, space and payments. We should move towards seamless digital trade in non-agricultural goods and a wide range of services. We should deepen our people-to-people ties, allowing our youth to work, study, and live where they want on either side of the Atlantic.
0: Carney arriving this morning to a long line of people waiting to shake his hand and snap selfies. Today's speech comes a day after EU Commission President Ursula von der Leyen said she wants Canada to be an associate member of the bloc. Carney is trying to build stronger ties with Europe as America's trade war shows no signs of abating.
3: I think it's laughable. Look, the whole thing with Canada. Canada's been a terrible trade partner. And no, I don't see that. And if they do that, if I think it's at all a hostile act, I will put very serious tariffs or stop trading with Europe on many things.
0: After Carney's address, Spain's Prime Minister posted this, a photo of the European Union flag with a maple leaf added to the left side. Former Foreign Affairs Minister John Manley says working out the details of a closer partnership between Canada and the EU could be tricky.
4: Needless to say, we're going to have to look at how we supply Europe with many of the things that they need. It's etched in some of the Canadian business community's memory that when the Chancellor of Germany came to Canada and asked us to send him natural gas, he was told by our Prime Minister at the time that there wasn't a business case for doing that. We're going to have to give our heads a shake and figure out what the Europeans really need and how we can meet some of those needs.
0: Former White House official Larry Haas says Canada's push to forge closer ties with the EU may not be the best path to becoming less reliant on the U.S.
5: Iceland, just last month, rejected the proposal to become a member of the EU because it was worried about trade restrictions. So I think everybody's got to take a deep breath. I certainly understand why Mark Carney, speaking on behalf of Canada, wants to make clear that we in the United States do not dictate things to them. He's absolutely right. But I'm not sure this membership in the EU will really benefit Canada in the way he is suggesting, and it's certainly not risk-free.
0: Carney made it clear that Canada is not looking to become a full member of the European Union. He also said the proposed enhanced partnership with the bloc will be put up for debate and be subject to a final vote in Parliament. It's 7:22, 21 degrees. This is Toronto's breaking news, CP24. Still ahead, it is a sign that hockey season is upon us with the Maple Leafs hitting the ice today for their first practice of training camp. More on that coming up.
6: Hello.
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7: 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It could be you.
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12: When I got out of school, I really had a hard time finding what I wanted to do. A friend suggested that I try and join in with the union, so I did the apprenticeship. Found out that there is a benefit for that with the government. A lot of my tools were provided to me, so it made getting started really easy. I have financial independence and stability. Currently, I'm working on the Ontario line, being a part of a big project that's going to help my community. It's very rewarding, and that's what I love about it. I was made to make.
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16: 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But she always has a name.
17: Baba Yaga.
0: The Leafs held their first practice of training camp today. In first overall draft pick, Gavin McKenna, he played on a line with John Tavares and William Nylander. Other big offseason additions taking to the ice at the Ford Performance Center in Etobicoke were Darren Radish and Sergei Bobrovsky. It was also the first official practice for new head coach Jim Hiller. McKenna spoke to the media afterwards.
18: It was good. It was high pace and definitely a bit of a jump from even skating with them last week. I think the intensity just ramps up knowing that we're coming so close to the season, and it felt good to be out there.
0: The Leafs' first preseason game, it is Saturday night against the Canadiens in Montreal. It's 7:25, 21 degrees. This is Toronto's breaking news, CP24. We're going to have a look at Toronto's top stories next.

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5: Buffalo? My cousin dated a guy who almost tried out for them. He says they're cooked.

0: A teenager has been arrested in connection with the murder of 17-year-old Cashie August, who was fatally shot near Jane and Finch earlier this week. New allegations are surfacing against a Toronto police officer charged in Project South. The massive investigation into allegations of bribery, conspiracy to murder, and drug trafficking. And a sentencing hearing held today for Frank Stronach in his indecent assault conviction. And it appears the 94-year-old will not be going to jail. The latest on the trial straight ahead. It is 7:30, 21 degrees. This is Toronto's breaking news, CP24. Hello, I'm Melissa Duggan. A 16-year-old boy is facing charges in a shooting that killed another teenager earlier this week. 17-year-old Cashie August was shot in the Jane and Finch area around 3:30 on Monday afternoon. He was taken to hospital where he was pronounced dead. The accused is now charged with first-degree murder and failing to comply with a probation order. He cannot be identified because he is a minor. Investigators haven't commented on a possible motive for the killing.
1: This is really saddening. My heart goes out to Cashie's family, friends, schoolmates, everyone. This is just a sounding of the alarm, and the gun violence needs to end. It needs to stop. I am imploring the system to bring in increased funding to our community organizations. We have so many, but what is the end result of those organizations? What is the end result of these the youth? We need to bring back the recreational programs. We need to bring back the resources for after-school activities. We need to bring back the mentoring, the tutoring for our youth.
0: A vigil was held for the teen victim on Tuesday. He was remembered at the service by those who knew him as a good kid who lit up any room he was in. Anyone with information about the case is being asked to contact police or Crime Stoppers. More allegations surfacing against a Toronto police officer charged in Project South. Newly unsealed information shows Constable Timothy Barnhart allegedly planned to help set up and run illegal cannabis dispensaries and erotic massage parlors. He's among eight active and retired officers charged in the massive investigation into allegations of bribery, conspiracy to commit murder, and drug trafficking. Documents claim Barnhart agreed to give advance notice of inspections, coordinate the payment of cash bribes to police and bylaw officers, and use police databases to protect the sites from law enforcement. The claims are in newly unsealed documents that police use to get warrants in the case. They have not been tested in court. Peel police have arrested a suspect in more than 70 vehicle break-ins. 34-year-old Corey Loudon of no fixed address is facing nearly 80 charges, including theft and mischief. Police say earlier this month in several Mississauga neighborhoods, he broke into vehicles by either smashing windows or taking advantage of unlocked doors and stole valuables. The amount of damage done is said to be significant, and police are looking into claims he may be connected to other similar break-ins right across the GTA. Now to the courts and the criminal charge laid against a former member of the Toronto Maple Leafs. As CTV's Mike
2: Former Toronto Maple Leafs forward Mikhail Grabowski was on the ice in Markham, running practice for his U16 AAA Waxers hours after learning his assault charge had been dropped by the Crown in a Newmarket courtroom. The withdrawal comes 6 months after Grabowski was charged by York Regional Police with assaulting a man following a youth hockey game in Markham when his team was blown out by the York Simcoe Express, who ran up the score, embarrassing Grabowski and his Waxers. Grabowski, who played 5 seasons with Toronto and retired from the NHL about 10 years ago, was accused of confronting and attacking the Express coach, who was taken to hospital with what police described as minor injuries. Grabowski is 42 years old and now head coach of the under-16 AAA Waxers, a team whose parents told CTV News support their coach, who is now intent on putting the past firmly behind him with the start of a new season. Grabowski's lawyer, Peter Brody, provided a written statement to CTV News on behalf of his client, calling the incident a very regrettable situation and a very minor altercation between coaches, which took place after a heated game, adding, "That being said, Mr. Grabowski acknowledges that there is no place for such conduct in sport. He is committed to the values of minor hockey and setting a better example for others in the future." After consulting with the complainant, the Crown told the court the proceeding with the prosecution was no longer in the public interest. Mike Arslides, CTV News, Barrie.
0: Frank Stronach will not be going to jail for his indecent assault conviction. The 94-year-old left the University Avenue

0: courthouse this afternoon following a sentencing hearing. The judge hasn't determined what sentence to impose, but says she has very firmly decided he will not be serving jail time. Stronach was found guilty in June of the historical offense. He still faces another sexual assault trial involving six complainants. That trial before a jury is scheduled for Newmarket next year. Olivia Chow making a campaign stop in Scarborough this morning alongside women who've lost children to gun violence. Chow pledges to expand on her City Serve program, which offers young people the chance to get work experience while getting paid. She says the program has a proven track record of success.
1: If we can get rid of these illegal American guns off the street, that will really help too. And I find that youth anti-violence prevention program work best when they're holistic, because a lot of young people are dealing with trauma, with grief, with many other complicated things, isolation, right? So the programs that work best are the ones that support them as a whole person.
2: When a young person has someone guiding them, learning new skills, earning their own money, and began to see their future for themselves, it can change the direction of their lives. Sometimes preventing violence began before violence happened.
0: Chow says under her leadership, 16,000 young people have found work with the City of Toronto. Meanwhile, mayoral candidate Brad Bradford campaigned in Scarborough this morning. He met with a family near Morningside and Shepherd for a coffee and to discuss issues heading into the election. Afterwards, Bradford held a news conference and spoke about a question during the Daily Bread Food Bank mayoral debate on Monday, where Chow answered yes when asked if Toronto was living up to its full potential.
3: Now, Monday night put two very different visions for the future of this city on one stage. Olivia Chow's vision says this is as good as it gets. She has made her peace with the status quo. It is a status quo administration. It's the type of administration that looks up at the lineups and says that's okay. Lineups at a food bank are not a strategy for affordability. It's the type of leadership that looks at an 8% decrease in homelessness and declares mission accomplished. I don't think 8% is good enough.
0: Meanwhile, Premier Doug Ford's office is offering clarification after he appeared to show support for Olivia Chow when asked about his opinion on the mayoral race in Toronto. This is what Ford had to say yesterday.
4: The mayor and I have a phenomenal relationship. Phenomenal. And we've given the City of Toronto more money than they've ever seen in their lives, over $9 billion. We're going to continue supporting the mayor. She's doing an incredible job. So read between the lines.
0: Ford's office releasing this statement late today. It reads, "We would like to clarify that Premier Ford did not endorse Olivia Chow and will not endorse any candidate in the Toronto mayoral race. The Premier has demonstrated that he will work with anyone, no matter their political stripe, to advance the interests of the people of Toronto." Torontonians, by the way, head to the polls on October 26th. Heated rivalry star Hudson Williams is in town for the Toronto International Film Festival. CP24's Sija Nelson joins us with more from the TIFF Lightbox. So, Sija, tell me why he is such a big draw for so many fans today.
5: Well, mostly heated rivalry, Melissa. That is his breakout role when he played Shane. But people will tell you different things. They say they like his acting. Some people will say they think he's extremely good looking. Lots of different reasons of why people are a Hudson Williams fan. But he is taking over TIFF. Earlier today at the Royal Alexandra Theater, he had an intimate Q&A where it was sold out. Fans got to hear directly from him his journey, what he plans to do next, everything about heated rivalry, as well as his new show, Yaga. And that is where I'm standing right now at the TIFF Lightbox, when in just over an hour, it will be the world premiere of this new series. And over here is the rush line. These fans have been waiting a long time to hopefully snag a seat. I'm joined by one of them right now, Kai. You've been here since 3:30 this afternoon. How does it feel to know you are so close to the front of the line?
6: It's nice. It's also a little nerve-wracking because it would kind of suck to wait here since 3:30 and not get in. So fingers crossed. Yeah.
5: We're hoping all the best for you. So you told me earlier you actually got a glimpse of Hudson Williams. What was that like?
6: That was awesome. It was really weird seeing somebody that I always saw on the screen right in front of me. He literally walked out right in front of us. He's taller than I expected. Good looking for sure, yeah.
5: What draws you to him? Why do you like him so much as an actor? It seems like he blew up overnight.
6: Yeah, it's insane. I mean, obviously love supporting Canada. We're an awesome country. He's an amazing actor. He really, like, it was crazy seeing him in person because his personality is so different from Shane's, and it felt almost like I wasn't seeing Shane at all. I was just seeing Hudson, and I think to be able to do that as an actor is really incredible, because there are a lot of actors where I just see them as certain characters, and it really shows how much work he put into developing Shane as a character.
5: Yeah, that's a really good point, and especially with this series, we don't know much about Yaga, but we do know he's playing a completely different character. He's supposed to be this party boy that went missing, and it's this whole mystery. Do you have any idea about Yaga or what your expectations are?
6: Well, I've heard some things that he has a lot of screen time. Knowing he's a missing character, I'm not sure how that'll go, but I don't know, I'm really looking forward to it. I think most of the shows Craves puts out, and it sounds really interesting.
5: Hopefully you'll be one of the first ones to watch. Thank you so much for joining us. We don't want you to lose your spot in line. We have your friends waiting for you over there. But this rush line is incredibly long. It actually wraps all around.
0: A little trouble with our connection there with CJ, but we will be checking in with her again at TIFF coming up a little bit later on tonight. And CP24 is the place to be for TIFF, from the red carpets, the premieres, the stars. We do have it all. And for more on the sights and sounds of the massive festival, head to CP24.com or the CP24 app. It is 7:42, 21 degrees. This is Toronto's breaking news, CP24. Still ahead, the Prime Minister addressing the European Parliament today, laying out his vision. What a deeper partnership with the EU could look like, those details after the break.
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11: Man, this watch hasn't been in style since I had it here.
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11: Who are you?
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15: Oh,
14: Hamilton.
16: This is my classroom, and that's my teacher. There's 33 of us. What's it like? 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Wish somebody would do something.
17: The problems in Ontario's public schools can be fixed. It's a matter of priorities. Tell the Ford government, invest in our kids. 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
0: The union representing Stellantis workers is urging Ottawa to intervene as the automaker looks to sell its idled assembly plant in Brampton to armored vehicle maker Rochelle. Unifor National President Lana Payne penned a letter to Industry Minister Melanie Joly. It warns if Stellantis sells the facility, the company would stop production at the plant and leave more than 2,000 people out of work. Payne says Ottawa should do everything it can to prevent that outcome and clarify what role the government played in discussions around the potential sale.
14: Promises were made, and those promises need to be kept. Stellantis is looking for an exit, and no one should be holding the door open. I can say I'm not that happy with the role Rochelle has played here. Whether intended or not, it has interfered with and brought additional complications to our bargaining with Stellantis. Canada cannot afford to lose its vehicle assembly capacity.
0: Workers at the Brampton plant were laid off when the company halted operations there back in 2023. The current collective agreement is set to expire at midnight on Sunday. The Prime Minister addressing the European Parliament today, laying out his vision of what a deeper partnership with the EU would look like. Mark Carney also promised debate in Canada's Parliament, along with a vote on a future relationship with Europe. CTV's Rachel Aiello reports.
15: It's a good thing Canada and Europe are not fair-weather allies, because they're facing a quote-unquote ferocious storm. That was Prime Minister Mark Carney's main message in his address to the EU Parliament today.
18: Canada and Europe are each strong. Europe and Canada are stronger together.
15: A full-throated embrace of a bold new alliance, after the news of which riled Canada's current biggest trading partner.
19: If I think it's at all a hostile act, I will put very serious tariffs or stop trading with Europe.
15: Asked to respond, Carney characterized the plan to forge stronger ties to Europe as fundamentally positive.
18: It will make Europe stronger, it will make Canada stronger. It will make, I'll speak for Canada, Canada a better partner with the United States. Nobody is going to tell us what language we speak. No one is going to dictate our culture or with whom we can strike agreements.
15: The Prime Minister embracing the EU's offer of associate membership.
18: Canada welcomes this ambition. An alliance for the future is a unique, positive approach that we will define together.
15: Carney said the precise nomenclature will come. What matters is the deal's substance, which his speech shed new light on. The areas the Prime Minister wants Canada and the EU to cooperate include allowing people to live, work, and study on either side of the Atlantic, pooling research expertise, creating common AI safety standards, exchanging Canadian energy for European clean tech, and integrating financial services.
20: The next EU-Canada summit will provide an excellent opportunity to carve this out. And here, let me assure you, Prime Minister, you can count on this House every step of the way.
15: Carney said the Canadian Parliament will have a chance to scrutinize whatever final form this new alliance takes, committing today to a series of debates, committee study, and ultimately a vote. Rachel Aiello, CTV News, Strasbourg.
0: For the second year in a row, SickKids Hospital has been ranked the world's best children's hospital. The rank by Newsweek included a list of 250 pediatric hospitals from around the world. SickKids finished ahead of Boston Children's Hospital, which placed second, and the Children's Hospital of Philadelphia, which placed third. The back-to-back number one ranking is a first for the Toronto Hospital, also marking the sixth straight year the hospital finished among the world's top two pediatric hospitals.
21: Today is a day where we take a step back and we are celebrating this tremendous achievement. But for the rest of the year, we're going to try to live up to the responsibility that comes with a ranking like this. And that is something that's part of the DNA of every single person who works at SickKids, that we continuously try to challenge ourselves to be better, to identify areas where we need to be better, and the areas where we are very good at to try to get even better. And that is part of everyone's DNA.
0: Other Canadian pediatric hospitals also making the list, with BC Children's Hospital in Vancouver ranking 9th and Alberta Children's Hospital in Calgary taking 15th spot. It is 7:49, 21 degrees. This is Toronto's breaking news, CP24. Well, this is a sign that hockey season is upon us, with the Maple Leafs hitting the ice today for their first practice of training camp. We've got all the action coming up.
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7: Here's something football fans know very well. The Buffalo Bills will be playing their first game in their brand new stadium tonight, and the team is including Canada in their home opener celebrations. For the first time, O Canada will be played before tonight's game against the Detroit Lions, performed by the Bare Naked Ladies. Both teams have strong Canadian fan bases, especially Buffalo. Roughly 8,000 Canadians have season tickets to the Bills. And for any given home game, 20 to 30% of fans are from our side of the border.
8: I'm a fan of over 35 years, something like that.
9: What does it mean to be a Canadian Bills fan, especially from Montreal?
8: Hey, Bills is something like our thing, you know, it's very close from the border for the Canada, Toronto and Montreal, and we love football. Some person love football, they have to be love Bills too. This is the best team in the NFL.
7: The Bills opened their season on Sunday against the Texans in Houston and came away with a 36-31 win. The Lions also won their opener over the Saints 31-30 in overtime. Fans, they are excited for the season and the new stadium.
10: It's like Christmas 10 times, and sorry, I have a little bit of a hoarse voice already. That's not a good thing. And it's like waking up to a miracle, you know. Just, we've been looking forward to this for years, and it's just overwhelmingly exciting.
7: Bills fans, they are famous for their tailgating. I mean, just look, have a look at this. Lots of them showed up early to get their spot and share the excitement for the new season. Tonight's game, it gets underway just a short time from now, 8:15.
9: How could you not feel good? First of all, last week, I mean, that sets the tone. Secondly, we have a brand new stadium, brand new grass, everything going on. How can you not just be excited about the new beginnings of everything around this Buffalo, the Western New York area? This is worth every bit of the drive coming down from Canada. You know, I love that they're just hanging out with the Canadians and really representing us. This is a really good time with a really good family.
11: It's just a great reflection on what's been going on here for years. The camaraderie, you know, the interaction between Canadians and Americans here that doesn't involve politics, doesn't involve, you know, anything in the news. It just involves sitting around drinking beer, eating good food, and seeing a great game of football that we can all share together. It's fantastic.
12: I actually got to go. I went to the red and blue game. It's a beautiful stadium. We have great seats. We have great people around us. Everybody's friendly, and we just enjoy each other's company. Everybody here is family. We're all spending good time together, and I couldn't ask for a better day than today to do this.
7: To hockey, the Leafs held their first practice of training camp today. First overall draft pick Gavin McKenna, he played on a line with John Tavares and William Nylander. Other big offseason additions taking to the ice at the Ford Performance Center in Etobicoke were Darren Radish and Sergei Bobrovsky. It was also the first official practice for new head coach Jim Hiller.
13: It was good. It was high pace and definitely a bit of a jump from even skating with them last week. I think the intensity just ramps up knowing that we're coming so close to the season, and it felt good to be out there.
7: The Leafs' first preseason game, it is Saturday night against the Canadiens in Montreal. It's 7:55, 21 degrees. This is Toronto's breaking news, CP24. That is it for me, but we're going to have a look at Toronto's top stories next with Beatrice Faisman. Stick around.

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6: It's too many M's here.
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13: 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Nice.
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